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14: It's team first. 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
16: 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You guys ready?
3: Here we go! Here we go! Let's go, guys. Getting set for the first pitch. 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
3: All right, let's do this. We're live from the Houston Methodist broadcast booth at Daikin Park in Houston, Texas. And it's time for Astros baseball. Get out those scorecards. Here's tonight's starting lineups. First for the Royals, Kansas City will lead off with their catcher, Carter Jensen. Batting second, Bobby Witt Jr. He's the shortstop. The DH, Jack Caglione, bats third. Batting cleanup, Michael Garcia, the third baseman. Vinny Pasquantino, the first baseman, bats fifth. Batting sixth, Michael Massey. He's the second baseman. Right fielder, John Rave, bats seventh. Batting eighth, Kyle Isbell, the center fielder. And the left fielder, Isaac Collins, he bats ninth. That's Jensen, Witt Jr., and Caglione. Then it's Garcia, Pasquantino, and Massey, followed by Rave, Isbell, and Collins. And doing the pitching for Kansas City, 35-year-old right-handed pitcher, Michael Wacha. Now for the Astros. Houston leads off with the shortstop, Jeremy Peña. Batting second, Yordan Alvarez. He's the DH. The third baseman, Isak Paredes, bats third. Batting cleanup, Jose Altuve, the second baseman. Yainer Diaz doing the catching, batting fifth. Batting sixth in center field, Dalton Varsho. Christian Walker, the first baseman, bats seventh. Batting eighth, it's Cam Smith, the right fielder. And batting ninth for the Astros, left fielder, Lamont Wade Jr. That's Peña, Alvarez, and Paredes. Altuve, Diaz, and Varsho, followed by Walker, Smith, and Wade Jr. And doing the pitching for the Astros, 28-year-old righty Hunter Brown. We'll have the first pitch right after this.
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0: The Scott Peranek broadcast is presented by Authority of the Houston Astros, LLC. It may not be reproduced or retransmitted in any form, and the accounts and descriptions of this game may not be disseminated without the express written consent of the Houston Astros. Once again, on the play-by-play, here's Robert.
1: Thank you, Steve. It's Hunter Brown on the mound for the Astros, 5-3, 3.52 ERA in 17 starts. 92 innings, 74 hits, 46 walks, 100 strikeouts, league batting 221 against Hunter. No decision his last time out Wednesday in Philadelphia when he gave up 5 runs, 4 of them earned, in 5 innings of work. Carter Jensen will lead things off for the Royals, left-handed hitting catcher. Batting 232, 319 on base percentage, 24 homers and 72 RBIs for Jensen. He's been swinging a hot bat, 17-game on base streak. Infield will shade him to pull, outfield is straight away. And the first pitch of the ball game is a swing and a foul tip held onto by Diaz. First pitch brought to you by Daikin, proud to help listeners stay comfortable indoors and perfecting the air we share. Brown with the 0-1. And that's another fastball. It's another strike, 95 miles an hour over the outer third. Nothing at two.
0: Saw Hunter get that four-seamer up to 98 last game. Through the two-seamer, four-seamer, cutter.
1: 0-2. Curveball is low, and it's a 1-2 count now to Jensen. 24 home runs for Carter Jensen. Ties a Royals record for a rookie. Bob Hamlin had 24 homers as a rookie for the Royals in 1994. He was the AL Rookie of the Year that season. Here's the 1-2. In the dirt with the curveball, knocked down by Diaz, 2-2. Jensen made his big league debut last year, came up in September, played 20 games. And he's become entrenched in this Royals lineup and at the top as well. So rare for a catcher. 2-2. Swing and a miss, struck him out, stuck with the curveball and gets his man, one out.
0: Boy, a good shape to that breaking ball. Not 12-6. That one swiping across the plate, kind of a two-plane breaker. Very sharp for Hunter Brown on that first punch out.
1: So one out, nobody on for Bobby Witt Jr., right-handed hitting shortstop. Eighth in the AL with a .280 average, .360 on base percentage, 18 homers, 54 RBIs. Outfield will shade him the other way. Brown delivers, and that misses outside. Witt, one of several players across Major League Baseball wearing number 21 today on Roberto Clemente Day. Of course, 21 was Roberto Clemente's number. Witt, the Royals nominee for the Roberto Clemente Award this year, 1-0. And that's a letter high strike, 1-1. Yander Diaz wearing 21. He always wears 21. That's his number. But everybody wearing number 21 today doesn't have a name on the back, just the number. 1-1. Hit foul and out of play off to the right, and it's a 1-2 count. Among those wearing number 21 for the Astros is manager Joe Espada, of course a native of Puerto Rico. Brown delivers a 1-2 to Witt. Hit foul off the side of Witt, and it's 1-2 still. Joe Espada was telling a story on Astro Launch today about how when he was growing up, you know, one of the more popular Little League teams was always the Pirates because that was Roberto Clemente's team. And there would always be a fight over who would get that number 21. Because, of course, every kid wanted to wear Roberto Clemente's number. 1-2. That is a little low, and it's a 2-2 count now to Bobby Witt Jr. First of three between the Astros and Royals. Start of the final homestand of the year for the Astros at Daikin Park. The Braves will be in over the weekend. 2-2 to Witt. And that's hit well out to right field. Back on it is Smith. Backpedaling, makes the catch a step shy of the warning track. And that is out number two. Well struck by Witt.
0: Here's the defense for the Astros. In the outfield from left to right, it's Wade Jr., Varsho, and Smith. Infielders Paredes at third. Pena is the shortstop, Altuve at second, Walker at first, and Yainer Diaz catching.
1: So two out of nobody on for Jack Caglione, left-handed hitting DH. Seventh in the AL with a .281 average, .331 on base percentage, 23 homers, 70 runs batted in for Caglione. Brown the kick and the pitch. And a swing and a miss at an elevated heater. Second straight start for Caglione after he didn't play for six games. Dealing with a flexor strain in his left elbow, his throwing elbow. And so limited to just hitting right now. The 0-1. And that's hit foul over the screen and into the third deck. And it's nothing and two now to Caglione.
0: Of course, his bat plays really well. Ton of power. Hardly anybody hits him further than Caglione.
1: Was in this ballpark for the World Baseball Classic with Team Italy. 0-2. Curveball is a little low. And it's a 1-2 count. Rob Drake calling the balls and strikes tonight. Stu Shorewater at first. Crew Chief Jordan Baker at second. And Junior Valentine is the arbiter at third. No score. Two out. Top of the first. Astros and Royals. Here's the 1-2. And that is just inside with a two-seamer at 96. It's 2-2 now to Caglione. Made his big league debut last year with the Royals. Two-way player at the University of Florida, and he was the sixth overall pick in the draft 2 years ago. 2-2. Breaking ball down and in, and a full count. Yeah, Caglione suffering that flexor strain on a throw. He has a great arm, as you would imagine, for a former pitcher. Here's the 3-2. Swing and a miss. Got him on a fastball away. Caglione strikes out, and it's a 1-2-3 first for Hunter Brown with a couple of punch-outs. We're through a half inning. Royals nothing. Astros coming up.
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0: Scoreless ball game, Astros and Royals, bottom of the first. On the mound for Kansas City is right-hander Michael Wacha, 9-8, seventh in the AL with a 3.25 ERA in 29 starts. His first pitch to Jeremy Pena is hit high in the air and pretty deep to left center field. Collins is back, looking up. See you later! Onto the train tracks in left center for Jeremy Pena, and the Astros have a 1-0 lead. Pena with his fifth leadoff homer of the season.
1: That's exactly what the Astros needed, and it was exactly what Jeremy Pena needed. A breaking ball down the heart of the plate, and he was all over it. Daniel's Jewelers is your proud Trip Around the Diamond sponsor. 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
0: Yeah, Pena sitting 168 over his last 34 games. First pitch to Yordan Alvarez, and he hits this one high in the air, pretty deep to left center. Collins is back. Just beside the out-of-town scoreboard, makes the catch, and deep left center on the warning track for out number one. So the first two pitches thrown by Michael Wacha, hit for a home run and a deep flyout.
1: The Astros fans hadn't even got it into their seats yet before those two swings. First two pitches of the game for Wacha.
0: Pena, by the way, mentioned his fifth leadoff home run this season. That's the 18th of the year overall. His first pitch to Isak Paredes is over for a strike. Paredes hitting 260, 359 on base percentage, 21 homers, 10th in the AL with 85 RBIs. Homer twice at Tropicana Field, 1-0. And Paredes hits this in the air to center. This is going to hang up for Isbell, waiting for it to come down after going back a few steps, and he makes the catch, and there are two away.
1: Here's Kansas City's defense. You mentioned Isbell's in center field. He's flanked by Collins in left and Rave in right field. Infielders, Garcia's at third. He's off the IL. Witt Jr.'s the shortstop. Massey at second. Pascantino is the first baseman, and Carter Jensen catching.
0: So two out, nobody on. Astros leading 1-0. And Jose Altuve, the batter, hitting 245, 306 on base percentage, 15 homers, 44 RBIs for the right-handed hitting second baseman. One of several players across Major League Baseball wearing number 21 today to honor Roberto Clemente. First pitch, and that bounces for ball one. Wacha came into this game with 182 and two-thirds innings, second most in the American League and fourth most in baseball, a career high for him. 1-0. And there's a strike on the inside corner, and it's 1-1.
1: So important to have a pitcher log that many innings in your rotation, especially when it's a 35-year-old.
0: In his third year with Kansas City, 1-1. And that is down. Did he go around? He did not, says Stu Sherwater at first. Here, Wacha, his 3 years with the Royals, really has been one of their rotation anchors. Been pitching really well of late. 4-0 in his last seven starts with an ERA just under 2.5. 2-1. And there's a strike on the outside corner. 93 on the two-seamer, and it's 2-2 to Jose. Michael Wacha out of Texas A&M. 19th overall pick in the draft in 2012 by the Cardinals. 2-2, breaking ball outside, and it's a full count. All-star this year for the Royals. Went 11 years between all-star appearances. 3-2. And that's lifted out to right center. Cutting to his right and getting there to make the catch, John Rave, to retire the side. But Jeremy Pena with a leadoff homer. And after one inning, Astros 1, Royals nothing.
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0: 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Thanks to Jeremy Pena's leadoff homer. Hunter Brown, 17 pitches in a 1-2-3 first, facing Michael Garcia, who came off the IL today for Kansas City. And Brown delivers. And that's a little low for a ball. Garcia out about 3 weeks with a left hamstring strain. On the season, batting 269, 324 on base percentage, 3 homers, 32 driven in. The 1-0 is a ground ball right side. Altuve to his left, flags it down, a step into the outfield, and he throws to first in time to get Garcia for the first out.
1: Had to keep that glove down. That ball was a worm burner.
0: So one out and nobody on for Vinny Pasquantino. Left-handed hitting first baseman, batting 239, 326 on base percentage, 11 homers, 48 RBIs for Pasquantino. Infield shades him the pull. Pareda steps shy of the grass at third. Brown the kick and the pitch. Breaking ball snaps in for a strike at the knees, nothing in one.
1: Good-looking breaking ball today. A little different shape from what we've seen with Hunter Brown on the knuckle curve. Usually kind of a 12-6 break straight down. Now it has a little angle to it. Easier to throw for strikes.
0: Here's the 0-1. That bounces another curveball. It's 1-1. So that's already 9 curveballs thrown by Brown through 21 pitches. Hunter peers over the glove and delivers the 1-1 to Pasquantino. Swing and a miss. Tied him up with a slider inside. So the harder breaking ball at 94.
1: 94 slider. That's some good hand speed.
0: Here's the 1-2. Bounce the curveball, 2-2. So sticking with breaking balls against Pasquantino, hasn't shown him the fastball yet. One nothing Astros, top of the second. The 2-2. And that is strike 3 call on the inside corner. There's the fastball at 97. And Pasquantino goes down looking. Third strikeout for Brown.
1: How about dotting the fastball in the inside corner after not seeing a fastball till the last one?
0: And you talk about it all the time, Steve, how right-handed pitchers, if they can command on that inside corner to lefties.
1: It's unbelievable. Not many guys can at all.
0: Right. Here's another left-handed hitter, Michael Massey. First pitch, and that's low for a ball. Missed with the fastball. Massey, second baseman for the Royals, batting 280, 314 on base percentage, 11 homers, 45 runs batted in. The 1-0. Ground ball, and that's to Altuve's backhand, goes to his right to field it and throws to first in time. And that completes a 1-2-3 inning for Hunter Brown. We're through an inning and a half at Daikin Park. Astros 1, Royals nothing. Now this from your local
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2: Come see future Astros stars at one of the top minor league ballparks in the country. 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

0: for your Houston Astros. The catcher, number 21.
1: Astros with a 1-0 lead over the Royals. Bottom of the second inning. Michael Wacha, just 10 pitches in the first, but his first went under the train tracks off the bat of Jeremy Pena. Yainer Diaz stands in. He's wearing number 21, as he always does, but with no name on the back on this Roberto Clemente day. First pitch, and that's high for a ball to Yainer, hitting 276, 307 on base percentage. 11 homers, 37 runs batted in. He's really picked it up of late, hitting 424 over his last 10 games. The 1-0 inside, did that hit him? Yep, it did. He was turning out of the way. Maybe the front leg it grazed.
2: Yeah, it just grazed him.
1: So Yainer is on to lead off the home second.
2: It's a good way to get on base. Barely feel it.
1: 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Dalton Varsho, the batter, first pitch. Awkward swing at a fastball down and away, nothing and one. Varsho, left-handed hitting center fielder, batting 225, 287 on base percentage, 11 homers, 39 RBIs, hitting 180 in 36 games since joining the Astros from Toronto. 0-1. That's high, and it's a one ball, one strike count. Wacha punched over as he looks into Jensen. Now comes set, delivers. And that's a ground ball sharply hit, flag down by Pasquantino to his right, throws the second for the out, and no return throw to first by the shortstop Witt. It took Pasquantino a little while to get rid of that baseball, which may have cost the Royals a chance at turning two, so Varsho reaches on the fielder's choice.
2: He had a hard time getting it out of his glove, I believe.
1: It kind of double clutched.
2: Yeah, I don't know why he took so long there.
1: Yeah, because he had it in his hand and see him kind of double clutch with the baseball. So one out, Varsho at first. Here's Christian Walker. First pitch, breaking ball, strike on the outside corner. That curveball from Wacha.
2: Kind of a quick pitch there to Walker, trying to keep Varsho off stride on first.
1: Walker hitting 225, 299 on base percentage. 25 homers, 80 runs batted in. Outfield shades him the other way. Another curveball that misses inside as Walker turns out of the way. A ball into strike.
2: It's an extreme slide step. He's barely lifting that front foot off of the dirt on his way to home plate. So tough to run on.
1: 1-1. Fouled back to the screen. 92 on the fastball. Varsho, 12 for 12 stealing bases this season. He's stolen three since joining the Astros. Pasquantino holding him on. Steve mentioned very quick to the plate, Wacha.
2: Seen Walker not stride when he gets to two strikes.
1: Long set, the 1-2. And that's fouled back to the screen. Another fastball away. It's 1-2 still.
2: Try to simplify things, protect, so to speak, with two strikes just to put it in play. He's got a big hole on the right side if he can shoot it.
1: Cam Smith on deck. 1-0 Astros, bottom of the second. Wacha delivers, and that's hammered, but hooked foul down the left field line. And it's 1-2 still. Hits into the first row of the Honda club level, then bounces down below.
2: We talk about this sometimes, too. Even those foul balls, it feels good off of the barrel. It's nice just to kind of know where that barrel is when you take your next swing.
1: 1-2. Did he go around on the pitch upstairs? He did. Home plate umpire Rob Drake makes the call himself. Walker strikes out, and that's the first for Wacha, two away.
2: Good hard fastball up and in.
1: Now it's Cam Smith to the plate. Had a great series in Philadelphia, homered in all three games, but not quite the same results at Tropicana Field against the Rays. Had one hit in that series and hitless in his last 10 at-bats. First pitch. And Cam fouls it into the third deck behind home. Batting 216, 281 on base percentage, 20 homers, 54 RBIs for Smith. Here's the 0-1. And that's hit foul again and out of play off to the right. Nothing in two. Astros have played the Royals very well of late over the last few years. Took two out of three from them in Kansas City. That was back in mid-June. They've won six of the last seven series they've played against the Royals here at Daikin Park. That dates back to 2018. 0-2. That bounces. Good stop by Jensen, just knocking it down with his mitt on the backhand. Kept it in front of him, 1-2.
2: He's turning into a pretty good catcher, Jensen. They knew he could hit. We're sure how the offense or the defense was going to go, but he's gotten better and better all season long.
1: 1-0, Astros lead the Royals, bottom of the second. Varsho off first with two out. The pitch, and that's fouled back to the screen. The Royals, of course, have Salvador Perez, but he hasn't caught in more than a month. As Perez currently limited to DHing in first base because of elbow soreness. A 1-2. That bounces, knocked down again by Jensen with the mitt on a 55-footer. Another curveball, 2-2. Yeah, Perez dealing with elbow soreness, can only DH and play first base right now. Jack Caglione, his second game back, only DHing right now because of a flexor strain in his elbow. So they kind of got a mix and match, 2-2. And that's down, 3-2. Perez not in the lineup today. But kind of a rotation between DH and first base right now with Pasquantino, Caglione, and Perez. Varsho will be going with the pitch. Here it comes. Ground ball softly hit left side to his left. The third baseman Garcia has it. Throws to first in time to retire the side. Leadoff man reaches, but nothing more for the Astros. And after two, Astros 1, Royals nothing.
2: It's coming right at us. I got it. I got it.
3: You don't got it.
2: Yeah, but I almost had it.
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0: and Astros. Astros lead 1-0 on the leadoff homer by Jeremy Pena, his 18th of the year. It's the bottom third of the lineup to face Hunter Brown here for Kansas City, beginning right fielder John Rave, 28-year-old, bats from the left side. A lot of lefties in the lineup for Kansas City. And so far, Hunter Brown's been 6 up, 6 down with 3 strikeouts. And we're pleased to be joined, as the first pitch misses low, by the vice president of backflips and cartwheels. It's Jason Wooden.
1: This is your last time to say this for the season.
2: I want to know who's president of that,
1: yeah,
2: by the way.
1: So do I.
0: Council, no, thanks for having me. There's a lot of stuff going on this last homestand, isn't there? Pitch is low.
1: This is the final homestand of the year, final homestand of the home season for us. A lot of stuff we have going on.
0: The games mean a lot.
1: Games absolutely mean a ton.
0: 2-0 is on the corner for strike.
1: So upcoming this Thursday, what we have for fans, all fans, opportunity for them to come out to the ballpark and get themselves a Jeremy Pena telenovela bobblehead.
0: 2-1 pitch is a little low. What does that mean?
1: If anybody has seen the fun HEB commercials that they do have out, it's sponsored by HEB, but Jeremy, you know,
0: it's
1: plays
0: kind of
1: up
0: a soap
1: the,
0: opera thing,
1: oh, it's
0: right?
1: A soap opera thing. He's got the silky shirt on. He's got the whole thing. So
0: like the one you're wearing. 3-1
1: exactly
0: is
1: like
0: low.
1: The one I'm wearing.
0: All right, it's a leadoff walk to Ray. That's the first base runner for Kansas City, and that comes here to lead off the third inning. That'll bring up Kyle Isbell.
2: Well, that's a unique twist on a bobblehead.
1: It's a fun one that we were able to obviously partner with HEB on. It's a very, very unique thing that they do with those commercials, and a cool way to kind of represent Hispanic Heritage Month, opportunity to kind of celebrate the telenovelas.
0: First pitch to Isbell, another lefty. And Brown delivers, and it's a strike right on the inside corner.
2: Speaking of Hispanic Heritage Month, this weekend is Hispanic Heritage Weekend when the Braves come into town beginning on Friday, and a Jeremy Pena Retro Los Astros jersey for the first 10,000 fans for Friday's game.
1: It's almost a back-to-back Jeremy Pena. So
2: yeah.
1: If you didn't get out here on Thursday, you got an opportunity on Friday. Go get that Astros Retro. It's the black with the red, that brick red that we used to have in the early 2000s.
0: That's good.
1: So really fun and unique jersey that we have for fans.
0: What goes on Saturday for Street Fest?
1: Saturday is our annual Hispanic Heritage Street Fest. And fans will be able to come out early. Opportunity from 3 o'clock to 6 o'clock. Go out there, enjoy Latin music, enjoy Latin-themed food trucks that we have out there. Fans will be able to get your face painted, some balloon animals. A great way to kind of kick off this Hispanic Heritage Weekend. And I'm telling you, if you were in it, any of the WBC games, the international flavor that comes in, it is a fun party out there.
0: Isbell strikes out on a breaking ball, and first pitch to Isaac Collins, the ninth place hitter, is in there for strike one. There's one out runner on first base. Astros lead 1-0. Bobblehead on Saturday as well?
1: Bobblehead on Saturday. Fans will be able to get themselves 10,000, an Orbit Sugar Skull bobblehead.
0: What does that mean?
1: It is one of the... So Sugar Skulls, obviously, it has a lot of Hispanic roots to it.
0: Nice.
1: Decorate an Orbit bobblehead, but in a Sugar Skull theme. It is one of the coolest bobbleheads we have done since I have been here.
0: That one's pulled foul. The runner had been going. Kansas City starting the runner. He'll have to go back to first base, though, on the foul ball by Collins. And the count's 1-2 now.
2: So this weekend, if you come out to the ballpark, Team Store will have a bunch of Astros gear with kind of a Latin theme, a Latin flair to it. Is that right?
1: It is. Our team store is always stocked. They know what's going on. They're able to kind of go in and buy things to help celebrate the weekends. But if you want a great way to show off your heritage and the Astros spirit, our team store is going to be loaded with a bunch of Hispanic themed items and Latin flavored retail product.
0: 1-2 pitch is swung on, a miss. Collins chased a fastball up and away. Fifth strikeout through the first nine batters for Hunter. And there's two outs here in the third inning. That'll bring up Carter Jensen, their catcher.
2: So Astros still have quite a bit of work to do to get into the playoffs, currently leading the AL West by a game with 11 to play after today. But tell us about what you guys are looking at in terms of potential postseason tickets.
1: We obviously always want to have a long October and play into the postseason, but

0: fans, we want to be able to jump on that opportunity right away. And if you are looking to go into postseason, be able to be there for the wild card or divisional rounds, those will start going on sale September 22nd. So be on the lookout for that information.
1: Okay.
0: And then if you do want to get a chance, if you can't wait until September 22nd, so you want to kind of jump on that a little bit early.
1: It's a pre-sale.
0: Fans, if they want a chance to purchase those postseason tickets early during a pre-sale, they can register starting tomorrow at astros.com/postseason.
1: Breaking ball is tipped foul after the runner, Rave, had been going again. He's going to have to jog back to first base. He's getting in a workout.
2: He had a great jump, too.
1: There's two outs, runner on first base. The Astros lead 1-0.
2: And then also, you know, the Shooting Stars, who do such a fantastic job at the ballpark and in the community as well. Shooting Stars auditions are going to be coming up, a yearly event.
0: It is a yearly event. It is an opportunity to, you know, plan ourselves for 2027. And Shooting Stars do a fantastic job engaging the fans and the community. And we're looking for our new crop of Shooting Stars. So if you are interested, opportunity to sign up. Registrations kicked off yesterday and will begin going all the way through November 6th. So if you're interested in joining the new kind of group of Shooting Stars for 2027, go out there and register.
1: Two balls and one strike to Carter Jensen, pitches outside. And Jason, the All-Star Car Show, want to put that on the radar for the Astros fans. When is that?
0: It is November 7th through the 8th.
1: Okay.
0: And we expanded it to 2 days. It was super popular, but tickets are on sale now, and as low as $25, you can come out and see some of the really, really unique cars. We will litter this entire infield.
1: They're just out in the middle of the field.
0: They're not out in the middle of the field. They will be around the warning track.
1: Okay.
0: These are cars that are upwards of, you know, million plus, unique one of ones.
1: You accidentally said million.
0: I did say million.
1: Wow. Three balls and a strike to Jensen. Here's the pitch from Brown, and it's fought off and fouled into the upper deck to our left. So it's a full count, two outs. Runner will get a head start. That's John Rave on first base. He reached on a leadoff walk.
2: Well, Jason Wooden, Vice President of Marketing, thank you so much for joining us and letting us know all about everything that's going on here at Dykin Park.
0: Appreciate you guys for having me.
1: See you in the playoffs, buddy.
0: Sounds good. I'll be there.
1: Three balls and two strikes to Jensen. Holds the bat by his left ear. Hunter Brown delivers, and he got him. Strike three, the two-seamer upstairs. That's the sixth strikeout already for Hunter. He struck out three that inning. And we'll go to the bottom of the third inning at Dykin Park. Astros with a 1-0 lead.
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0: 9-1-2 in the order for the Astros. Bottom of the third inning, a 1-0 lead over Kansas City. Jeremy Peña with a home run to start this game off of Michael Wacha. Lamont Wade Jr. at the plate, the left fielder, 32 years old, batting from the left side. A 2.05 average of three homers for Wade, standing right on top of the plate. First pitch is in there for strike one. Astros in the home white uniforms. Kansas City wearing the road grays for the first game of this series. Swing and a miss there. The cutter in on the hands of Wade, and it's 0-2. Wacha went to Texas A&M. Here's the 0-2, and it's upstairs. Think of a tough guy, Wacha. Last year got hit. First batter of the game, Luis Arraez, hit a line drive, hit him in the foot or the ankle area, pitches low. And he hobbled around for a little bit, but ended up staying in the game and pitched into the sixth inning. And after they took him out, they took x-rays, and his foot was broken. Here's the 2-2. It's a grounder hit weakly to the right side. First baseman Pasquantino, he'll grab it. He'll take it himself for the first out of the inning.
1: They're built different in Texarkana, aren't they?
0: They must be. Never said a word and just made sure he got him six innings. Here's Peña. Peña made sure he got a good pitch to hit his last time up. He got a cut fastball, center cut, and smacked one into the seats in left field. That was his 18th home run of the season. And he's hoping that that'll spark him onto something new. First pitch curve is high. Peña's been struggling. Jordan's been struggling. The guys that have been hot, it's been Paredes and Yiner Diaz. This one's lifted to left. That's got a chance. Si, senor. Peña does it again. It's 2-0.
1: Nice job staying back on that curveball and just rode it out of here.
0: You can see the replay, his head looking right down the barrel of his bat, following it all the way in and crushing it off the community leader sign in left field. Another blast. First pitch to Jordan, changeups in there for a strike. Daniel's Jewelers is your proud trip around the diamond sponsor. 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The 0-1 is upstairs. It's 1-1 to Jordan, who flew out to left his last time up.
1: Fifth multi-homer game for Jeremy Peña in his career, his second this year. He had one against Cleveland back in June.
0: Here's the pitch. Changeup flutters low, and it's 2-1. Cloud of smoke in left field after those fireworks. Here's a 2-1. And that one's foul into the seats off to our left, about 20 rows deep behind the third base dugout. Two balls and two strikes to Jordan, who has 38 home runs, 96 RBIs. Here's the pitch. It's outside, and it's 3-2.
1: Yeah, trails Junior Caminero by two for the AL lead in home runs. And four behind Pete Alonso for the lead and runs batted in.
0: See if he gets a good pitch. And it's outside, ball four. So that's 102 walks on the season now for Jordan. Remember the last time an Astros player had 100 walks in a season? Bregman back in 2019. Here's Paredes. Astros with a 2-0 lead. Paredes flew out to center field his last time up. Wacha out of the stretch. Here's the pitch. And it's in there for a strike, right over the top with the delivery. Astros trying to sneak in there any way they can. 75-75 record. pitches outside, and that leads the American League West. The worst record for teams making the postseason, percentage-wise, is San Diego, 2005, 82-80. But now Paredes asked for timeout.
1: And what's amazing is that the Astros are just two games behind the White Sox and own the tiebreaker for the second seed in the AL playoffs, which should get them a bye to the division series.
0: 1-1 pitch is pulled foul. One hopper into the screen in front of the Royals' third base dugout. It's 1-2 to Paredes.
1: Big series for the White Sox and Guardians in Cleveland happening right now. Chicago with a 6-5 lead in the seventh inning. Guardians a game and a half behind the White Sox.
0: Jordan with a very short lead off of first. There's one out. 1-2 pitch, breaking ball. It bounced really short, and it was backhanded by the catcher Jensen beautifully to keep it there, and it's 2-2.
1: By the way, the Rangers have scored four times in the bottom of the second inning, and they lead the Red Sox 4-0 going to the third.
0: 2-2 pitch from Waka, and it's grounded foul. That one between the third base coach and third base bag. It's still 2-2 to Paredes. One out, runner on first. Here's the 2-2 from the right-hander. Just missed outside. Waka has the highest WAR, according to Baseball Reference, of his career. Right now it's 4.1. And already with the most innings pitched in his career in one season. This one's lifted into left field, hooking away from the left fielder, and it's run down by Collins. Isaac Collins racing into the corner in left field to make the catch. And there's two outs.
1: Yeah, it looked like that might drop. Excellent play by Collins.
0: That'll bring up Altuve. There's a lot of guys here for extra early hitting for the Astros earlier today, and Altuve was front and center. Flew out to right field his last time up, and you could tell Altuve is trying to concentrate, staying more up the middle with those swings. First pitch hits it toward the middle. Coming in for it, center fielder Isbell on the run, and he makes the catch for the third out of the inning. That one off the end of the bat didn't get very much carry. But the Astros get another run. Pena's second home run of the ball game. We'll go to the fourth inning at Daikin Park. Astros lead 2-0.
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1: 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Houston Methodist leading medicine. 2-0 lead for the Astros. Top of the fourth, it's Bobby Witt Jr., their second-place hitter to start things. Flew out to right field his last time up. Hunter Brown on the mound. And the first pitch to Witt Jr. is inside, ball one. Bobby Witt Jr. says he never had a hitting instructor growing up. Not that batting coach that a lot of kids have these days. Pitches a strike. But he would watch games with his dad, who played 15 years as a major league pitcher, and try to pick up things that guys are doing. This one's ripped into center field for a leadoff single here in the fourth inning for Witt. He's 1-for-2.
2: Witt has reached 8 of his 16 plate appearances against the Astros this year.
1: So Witt would watch guys like Prince Fielder and developed a toe tap because of that. His favorite was Dustin Pedroia, so he twirls his bat like him. So he mixed a lot of guys into what we see now. Here's Caglione, left-handed batter, curls the bat over his shoulder. First pitch from Brown is fouled straight back. 2-0 lead for Houston. Caglione with 23 homers, 70 RBIs. His average home run distance, 441 feet. Here's the 0-1. Off speed, misses low. Outfielders are deep.
2: Witt at first base with 40 steals. Seems unlikely he'd go while Caglione is up, though.
1: Here's the 1-1. Miss low. So a big pitch now. You don't want to fall too far behind Caglione here. Ideally, get a ground out. Here's the pitch. And it's tapped foul toward the Astros dugout on the right side. It's 2-2.
2: 95 on that slider.
1: Sure, he got it in there, didn't he?
2: He did.
1: Royals are 66-84. Disappointing season for sure. Brown set at the belt. And now he steps off the back of the rubber. At some point, Witt Jr. will go. Those 40 stolen bases. Here's the 2-2. He goes. Breaking ball, and it's tipped foul into the catcher's glove, but it's stuck in the webbing of Yiner Diaz, and he couldn't get it out of his glove. So Witt swipes second base, but it's a strikeout on Caglione. There's one out. 7 strikeouts now for Brown.
2: Probably just as well. He wasn't going to throw out Witt anyway. Got such a great jump. But, yeah, that just got wedged in that webbing.
1: Michael Garcia, the batter, batting cleanup. First pitch from Brown is in there for a strike. I would be a little concerned about that ball wedging a little hole in the web of the catcher's glove for that to happen again and maybe go through it with a fastball, you know. He doesn't catch it perfectly in the pocket. Here's the 0-1. Little outside, did he go? Yes, he did, according to the first base umpire, Stu Sherwater. And it's 0-2 to Garcia.
2: Yeah, a lot of times you'll see catchers change out their catcher's mitt after something like that happens.
1: So somebody can tighten it a little bit with those laces.
2: Yeah.
1: Witt dances off second. Here's the, first an inside move by Brown. He saw him dancing. So he did the inside move so he couldn't go on first movement. Astros lead 2-0, top of the fourth. Garcia's only played in 73 games this year. Pitch bounces.
2: Yeah.
1: 4 games since late June with hamstring and hand injuries. So it's been a tough year for the third baseman.
2: And he's a part of their future. An all-star last year, they signed him to a 5-year extension through 2030.
1: The 1-2 to Garcia. A long pause, now the pitch. And the breaking ball, did he go? And he did not. Checking this time with the first base ump.
2: Royals made the playoffs 2 years ago when they won 86 games. Won a wild card series, then lost in the division series to the Yankees. And last year, went 82-80, five games out of that last wild card. So, yeah, this was not what they were expecting in 2026.
1: Here's the 2-2 pitch. Brown, breaking balls, low and away. 3-2.
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1: Pasquantino is on deck. Here's the 3-2 pitch. Another inside move. So two disengagements in this AB. And he can't do it again unless he picks off Witt. Walking lead off of second base. A big lead. And the delivery is upstairs. Did he go? He did not. Garcia thought about it, was able to hold up, and that'll put runners on first and second with one out. Let's pause 10 seconds for station ID on the Astros Radio Network.
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1: So the meeting on the mound now, Josh Miller, the pitching coach, just getting there. First baseman Christian Walker, Yainer Diaz already with a couple of words.
2: 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Right moves help teams succeed. How you HR matters.
1: Josh Miller covers his mouth as he gives some instructions. One thing about Hunter is he usually gets guys to hit it on the ground. Fifth lowest opposing launch angle in all of baseball. On average, hitters hit it about 5.1 degrees, which is very low. So he's hoping for a ground ball double play here, perhaps, with Pasquantino.
2: He's got 10 ground ball double plays and 17 starts.
1: All right, here we go. Runners on first and second. There's one out. And the first pitch to the lefty is in there for strike one. Rushed him with a fastball inside. Pasquantino hitting just 182 in September. Here's the 0-1. And missed inside with a slider that time. It's 1-1. So trying to keep it in on Pasquantino. First pitch temperature was 87 degrees, and of course inside with the roof closed at 73. Here's the 1-1. Inside, spun him out of there. It's 2-1.
2: Crowding him with these fastballs.
1: Like the last few games for Brown, he's had one of these innings. Can he make a big pitch here on the first baseman? Here it is. And it's a number down the third baseline. It's foul as it just reaches the third base coach. And it's 2-2 now to Pasquantino. That's Witt Jr. on second, Michael Garcia on first. Astros lead 2-0, top of the fourth. Including tonight, just 12 games left this season. Set at the belt. Here's the 2-2 pitch. Foul. Went after a high one, a two-seamer. And it's still 2-2. Brown now with 63 pitches, one out here in the fourth. Checks the runner on second. Here's the pitch. And that is a little bit low, and they're going to challenge that. So Yainer Diaz thinking they might be able to steal a strikeout here.
2: Unfortunately, they won't. Just a little below the zone.
1: And the scoreboard says it's low.
4: You're Houston will have one.
1: So that's ball three, and the Astros are down a challenge. And it's a full count now. I doubt the runners would be going, especially with how many strikeouts Brown's racked up. He has seven so far. Looking for his eighth. 3-2. Got him. Strike three. That's eight strikeouts. Two outs here in the fourth inning. That was the breaking ball. And one of the biggest pitches of this ball game.
2: So first time up, Pasquantino saw nothing but spin from Brown till the very last pitch. Threw him a fastball in the inside corner. Now this time, he sees mostly fastballs and gets a curveball on 3-2 and swings over it.
1: Here's Michael Massey. Massey grounded out his last time up. He was a thorn in the Astros' side in Kansas City earlier this year. First pitch to the lefty. Gets in on him, and he fouls it back. 0-1. He's hitting .310 in September. And on the season, a .751 OPS, which is pretty good, especially for a second baseman. He's played in 121 games now. 2-0, 2-0 lead for the Astros, top of the fourth, with two men on. Here's the 0-1. Swing and a miss. High fastball at 97, and it's 0-2. So here we go. Hunter Brown. Got him. Strike three. Ticked it foul into the catcher's glove with heat. Nine strikeouts already for Hunter Brown. We'll go to the bottom of the fourth inning in Houston. Astros with a 2-0 lead. Now this from your local stations.
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0: Well, for whatever reason, sometimes a starting pitcher will just run into some bad luck with run support, and that's been Michael Walker the last couple of years. Astros lead 2-0. We're in the bottom of the fourth inning. Yainer Diaz will start things. Was hit by a pitch his last time up. Run support for Michael Walker this year, 3.4 runs per game. And on the road, it's even worse. First pitch breaking ball is in there for a strike. 2.59, so averaging 2.59 runs per start for Walker. And over the last 2 years, that's the worst in baseball. 0-1 is outside.
1: Hey, how about this for Walker along those same lines?
0: Uh-huh.
1: Last season, the bullpen inherited 20 of his base runners when he left games.
0: 1-1 is fouled straight back.
1: And 11 of those 20 inherited runners scored.
0: That's sickening.
1: Yeah, right. Speaking as a former starting pitcher yourself.
0: Man, that's hard. You know what's funny about that? Is you know the TV cameras are going to find you. Breaking balls grounded to the shortstop, Witt Jr., and a good throw to first base to get Yainer Diaz for the first out. So you try to not make a face or show disgust or anything because you don't want to show up your teammates, right?
1: Right.
0: And appear selfish. But, of course, inside, you're just hating life.
1: So, yeah, you leave with the bases loaded. Reliever comes in, gives up a grand slam, and you're just there trying not to pull your hair out.
0: Here's Varsho. Changeup floats in there for a strike. That's exactly right. Astros with a 2-0 lead. Pena with two homers. 0-1, another changeup. This one misses outside. And it's 1-1. Walker was a first rounder back in the day with St. Louis. This one's popped up. It's foul, though, behind home plate. Almost to the Honda Club level, just short of it.
1: And a year later, he was pitching in the World Series for the St. Louis Cardinals. He was the MVP of the NLCS that year.
0: He's always had that changeup. 1-2, fastballs up and in. Two balls and two strikes to Varsho. Hit into a fielder's choice his last time up. Walker, you mentioned earlier, two-time All-Star. Another changeup. In foul territory, right side, first baseman Pasquantino is going to have room. And just right behind the coach's box, puts it away for the second out. That'll bring up Walker. Walker, back in 2015, was an All-Star when he was 23 years old. And then this year, he's 35 years old. Pretty good. First pitch, breaking ball to Christian Walker as a strike.
1: 11 years between All-Star selection ties a record. Burt Blyleven was an All-Star twice in 1973 with the Twins and 1985 with Cleveland.
0: 0-1. Got it in on him. Swing and a miss. 0-2. That's the only two for Burt?
1: Yeah, the Hall of Famer.
0: The only two times he was an All-Star?
1: Only two times.
0: Wow.
1: And so he did it. The other guy to go 11 years between All-Star selections was also a pitcher by the name of Schoolboy Rowe. He was an All-Star for the Detroit Tigers in 1936 and then not again until 1947 with the Phillies.
0: Hmm. Here's the pitch to Walker. Big curveball misses low.
1: I had the same reaction you did when I saw that about Blyleven. I went to his baseball reference page to make sure.
0: Man.
1: But yeah, just two All-Star selections in his great career.
0: So he had better second halves than first halves, apparently. This one's fouled straight back. Isn't that funny how that works?
1: Yeah.
0: How about Kirk Gibson was never an All-Star?
1: Yeah, even in the year he won NL MVP.
0: MVP in 88, and he wasn't even an All-Star that year. Here's the 1-2. And that is strike three on the outside corner. Walker not happy, but he doesn't challenge, and that's the third out of the inning. Five in a row. Retired by Walker. We'll go to the fifth inning now with the Houston Astros leading 2-0.
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0: 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And it's a ball and a strike now to John Rave.
1: Hunter with six strikeouts his last two innings.
0: Yeah. Marked around a single and a walk, thanks to three strikeouts in the fourth. Walked around a leadoff walk in the third with three strikeouts. 1-1. Swing and a foul tip held on to by Diaz. And it's a one-ball, two-strike count. John Rave, native of Bloomington, Illinois, went to Illinois State. And spent most of this year at AAA Omaha. His second stint with the Royals. 1-2. Hit foul back into the screen. And it's still 1-2 to Rave. Made his big league debut with 72 games with Kansas City last year.
1: Hasn't seen the knuckle curve yet. It's been a good swing and miss pitch so far.
0: Here's the 1-2. And that is strike three call on the inside corner. Rave taps the helmet. He thought that fastball was inside. And he's right.
1: He appeared to be pretty confident when he tapped his helmet. He thought that was inside. Sometimes you can see it pretty clearly in there.
0: Rob Drake, they showed it on the screen. He just goes, it's a ball. Thanks, Rob. Pitch was about an inch and a half inside. So it's 2-2 to Rave. The kick and the pitch. Swing and a miss. There's that curveball. It's picked out of the dirt by Diaz. Throws to first to get the out. And that is 10 strikeouts for Hunter Brown. One away.
1: Boy, this is a high total. Fourth career game with 10 or more strikeouts for Hunter Brown. And we only have one out here in the fifth.
0: His second this year. He had 10 strikeouts at Citi Field against the Mets back on August 28th. So one out, nobody on for Kyle Isbell. A strikeout victim his first time. First pitch. That is outside for a ball. So there's one out in the top of the fifth. And seven of the nine Royals have already struck out in this game. Michael Garcia and Bobby Witt Jr. have not. 1-0. And that's just off the outside corner with a fastball. Two balls and no strikes now to Kyle Isbell.
1: It's funny, you see these scouting reports and see the curveball go straight down typically with Hunter Brown, but he's changed it in between starts, and it's something that they weren't ready for.
0: The 2-0. And that's hit sharply on one hop to Altuve to his left. Picks it off and throws to first in time to get Isbell for out number two. That was 106 miles an hour off Isbell's bat.
1: I believe it. Altuve could have told you that.
0: Yeah, didn't have to move very far to grab it. So two out, nobody on for Isaac Collins. Struck out his first time up. And the thing about all these strikeouts for Brown is not like he's doing it against a team that strikes out a lot. First pitch, that's high for a ball. Royals have the fifth lowest strikeout rate of any offense in baseball. And that's kind of been their calling card for several years now, the 1-0. Breaking ball strike on the outside corner. That was the slider. Generally been a team, the Royals, that puts the ball in play quite a bit.
1: Yeah, you don't see a pitcher with this many weapons very often, though.
0: Right. 1-1. In the dirt with the breaking ball, did he go around? Oh. He did not, says Junior Valentine at third. Steve Sparks disagrees, clearly.
1: Man, if I was pitching, I would have been begging there. You can't tell me if that would have hit the bat, that wouldn't have been fair.
0: So it's a 2-1 count now to Collins. Pitch on the way. And that's over four, strike 2-2.
1: He's got him guessing. He and Yiner Diaz are in a good little groove right now.
0: They've developed quite the relationship. Pitcher and catcher. Here's Brown's 82nd pitch of the game. This is high. And it's a full count to Collins, the number 9 hitter. Carter Jensen on deck. Brown goes to the rosin bag behind the mound for a moment.
1: That usually means you're going to throw the breaking ball, doesn't it? Try to get a little better grip.
0: The 3-2 to Isaac Collins. And that is strike three, call at the letters. Went with the fastball, it's challenged. And that's high. This is going to be ball four, and the inning's going to continue.
2: Hits the ball.
0: Hunter sees it, and you could tell he kind of bowed his head and was almost like, oh, shucks.
1: And he was asking Yiner before they saw the scoreboard, was that high? And Yiner said, yeah, I think it was high.
0: So third walk issued by Brown. Collins at first, two outs, top of the fifth, 2-0 Astros. Diaz will go to the mound for a word before Carter Jensen stands in. Jensen has struck out twice today, both times swinging.
1: But he's dangerous, right? He's 24 home runs. He's strong. He's 23 years old, but he's one of those guys that's made quick adjustments.
0: One of three catchers on the Royals roster. You mentioned Salvador Perez, who's not playing tonight. He hasn't caught in more than a month because of an elbow issue. And they also have Luke Maley on their roster. All right, Yiner back behind the plate. 2-0 Astros. Collins edges off first base. Pitch by Brown. And that's high for a ball. Collins, 7 steals on the year in 12 attempts. Astros are going to get activity in their bullpen as Bennett Souza is just now getting a baseball and getting ready to play catch. Throw over to first base, and Collins back with a dive.
1: We're now third time through the order. That typically doesn't bother Hunter, but remember, he has 10 strikeouts, so he's been working pretty hard just for all those strikeouts.
0: The 1-0. And that's over for a strike, 1-1. Keep in mind, the guy on deck, Bobby Witt Jr., has had the best swings against Hunter Brown so far tonight.
1: Yeah, Souza will be ready for the lefties after him, though, right?
0: Right. The Astros trying to get Brown through this fifth inning. There goes Collins. The 1-1 is high. Thrown to second by Diaz, not nearly in time. Collins picks up his 8th steal of the season, and the Royals have a runner in scoring position. High leg kick from Hunter, and Collins able to swipe it. So 2-1 to Jensen. Brown delivers. And that's lifted down the left field line. Slicing, long run for Wade. Sliding, can't get it. It drops in. Around third and scoring is Collins. Jensen on his way to second. He'll stop there with an RBI double. And it is 2-1 Astros. Lamont Wade Jr. trying to make a sliding catch, a bent leg slide along the left field line, but could not corral it.
1: I think it hit his glove as he was sliding. Just wasn't able to secure it. Nope, just didn't quite get there.
0: So Jensen, with his 32nd double, that leads big league rookies, and his 73rd run batted in. 13 of Jensen's last 14 hits have been for extra bases. Here's Bobby Witt Jr., a line out and a single. First pitch, and he looks at a strike on the inside corner, 0-1. Brown. Now at 88 pitches as Bennett Souza continues to warm. The 0-1 hit off the hands and over the screen, and that's just above us off the ribbon scoreboard. And it's 0-2 now to Witt. Two-strike pitch. This is high. Witt, 4-for-11 in his career off Hunter. The tying run, Jensen at second base. The 1-2. Ground ball softly hit left side. Charging Pena. He gloves. Throws on the move to first just in time to get the speedy whip and retire the side. Royals get a run on Jensen's RBI double. And we're through 4.5. Astros 2, Royals 1.
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0: 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Astros with a 2-1 lead over Kansas City, bottom of the fifth. Michael Wacha, 63 pitches, facing Cam Smith, who grounded out his first time. First pitch is hit straight back into the screen, nothing in one. Lefty Bennett Sousa continues to warm in the Astros bullpen. Hunter Brown, 91 pitches through five, so he may be done. Outfield shades the other way against Cam. The 0-1 from Wacha, curveball misses high, and it's a ball and a strike. Wacha originally signing with the Royals as a free agent before the 2024 season. Had pitched for the Padres the year before. 1-1. There's a strike on the inside corner. Signed a 2-year deal. Wound up opting out of that deal after one season with Kansas City, in which he was 10th in the AL and ERA. And the Royals signed him to a new 3-year deal worth $51 million, which runs through next season. And also has a club option for 2028. The 1-2 to Smith. Ground ball softly hit up the third baseline. Foul, and it's 1-2 still.
1: The Royals are fourth in quality starts out of their starting pitchers this year. The Dodgers have the most with 78. KC has 61. Wacha's a big part of that.
0: It sure is. 20 quality starts for Michael Wacha. That's tied for second most in the major. Sandy Alcantara has 21. This ball's popped up right side of the infield in the foul ground. Pasquantino and Jensen are over. Pasquantino makes the catch on the warning track in front of the Astros dugout, and there's one away.
1: Astros are just trying to find somebody else to get hot. It seems like lately there's only been two guys that are hot at one time instead of four. You need four or five. And big reason why the Astros in September are tied for the fewest runs in all of baseball.
0: Here's Lamont Wade Jr. grounded out his first time. Wacha delivers, and Wade takes one a little high. They're in the fifth inning in Arlington. Rangers with a 4-2 lead over the Red Sox. 1-0. That's popped up behind home. Throwing away the mask is the catcher Jensen, moving onto the grass behind the home plate dirt area to make the catch. And there are two away as Wade is retired. Now it's the sum total of the Astros' offense. Astros have two hits, both of them solo home runs by Jeremy Pena. To left center to lead them, solo home runs by Jeremy Pena. To left center to lead off the game on Wacha's first pitch. And then into the Landry's Crawford boxes in left field in the third inning for Jeremy. The second multi-homer game this season. 2-1 Astros. Bottom of the fifth. Wacha delivers. Runs one inside, and it's ball one. 26 home runs allowed by Wacha now. Came into today in the top five in home runs allowed in the AL. 1-0. There's a strike with a breaking ball in the outside corner, 1-1. Pitch on the way. Outside and low. Did he go around? He did not, says Stu Schuerwater at first. Start of a three-game series for the Astros against the Royals and a six-game homestand. Braves coming over the weekend. 2-1. Bounce foul, rolls to the left off the fence in front of the Royals dugout. Final homestand of the 2026 regular season for the Houston Astros.
1: Pena with those two home runs got pitches to hit, something that he could really drive, and that's been the problem for him the last 6 weeks or so.
0: Seen him chase more often.
1: Yep.
0: Wacha with the 2-2. And that's smashed in the center, a base hit. So the Astros have three hits, and all of them courtesy of Jeremy Pena.
1: Boy, you get him hot, things can really get more interesting, not only for the Astros, but for the man who's at the plate right now. He needs Pena to get on base.
0: That'd be Yordan Alvarez, who comes up with two out and one on. Yordan flied out to deep left center in the first, walked in the third. Astros lead 2-1. Walk is set at the belt, delivers, and stands there like a statue as Alvarez, and he takes an off-speed pitch for a strike, nothing and one.
1: I think he felt like he got quick pitch, so didn't want to jump at a pitch there and be off-balanced.
0: 0-1. That is high. This is the 147th game Yordan Alvarez has played in this year. That matches his career best set 2 years ago. Missed the first two games of the Rays series over the weekend with the sore right ankle. 1-1. And that is off the outside corner. Missed with a fastball at 93, and it's 2-1 now to Yordan.
1: Might set on a changeup here.
0: Pena held on by Pasquantino at first. He's unlikely to be going anywhere. Walker works from the third base side of the rubber. 2-1. Swing and a miss. Did get the changeup, but it's 2-2.
1: It's such a floater. It's very slow, this changeup. 79 miles per hour from Walker. It seems like it never gets there. But it looks as big as a balloon.
0: 2-2. Messed up and away with a fastball to run the count full. So now Pena will be going on the 3-2 pitch with two out. Pasquantino's going to play behind him. Outfield straight away and fairly deep.
1: Well, two out magic here.
0: Seen a lot of that from the Astros lately. 3-2. And Alvarez smashes it deep to right field. Back is Ray at the wall. Looking up. See you later. Number 39 for Yordan. And the Astros lead is 4-1.
1: But he got the changeup again, and he stayed back on it. It was a hanger. Elevated just enough for Yordan to stretch those arms out and knock it out of here. Daniel's Jewelers is your proud trip around the diamond sponsor. 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
0: 98 RBIs for Alvarez. Walk has allowed four hits. Three of them have left the yard.
1: Get Pena on in front of him. That helps a lot.
0: Isak Paredes the batter, 0-2 today. First pitch, and he hits it hard, but hooks it foul off the net down the left field line. Strike one.

0: angles up. Grave losing his cap, chasing that. It's 1-2. As Paredes takes his time walking back to home plate. Four to one Astros, two out, no one on. Bottom of the fifth, the pitch, and that's high, 2-2. At Citi Field, the Orioles and Mets are tied at 3 in the ninth. Pete Alonso has driven in a run in that game, so he has 101 RBIs. Yordan now at 98. Alonso leads the AL, 2-2. That's hooked foul into the net down the left field line, and it's 2-2 still. Got that RBI on a home run, by the way, to Pete Alonso. And that's a 300 in his career.
1: Yeah, big milestone.
0: First trip back to Citi Field as a visitor.
1: Seems fitting to get his 300th there, doesn't it?
0: Sure does. The Mets' all-time leader in homers, Pete Alonso. 2-2. That's in the dirt. There are five players who are active who lead a team in home runs all time. One of them's in the Royals dugout, Salvador Perez. He patched George Brett earlier this year for the all-time lead in Royals history in homers. 3-2 to Paredes, and that's a bouncing ball left side to his left. Witt fields it off to his left, and sidearm throw to first in time to get Paredes and end the inning. But not before Yordan with a two-run blast, and after five innings, Astros 4, Royals 1.
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0: Astros with a 4-1 lead over the Royals as we start the sixth inning. And a new pitcher for the Astros, Hunter Brown, gives way to Bennett Souza, left-hander, facing left-handed hitting Jack Caglione, who has struck out twice. First pitch, and there's a strike on the outside corner. Souza, a 5.40 ERA in 29 games, 25 innings, 27 hits, 16 walks, and 26 strikeouts. The 0-1 hit foul off the front leg of Caglione. Brown with his second double-figure strikeout game of the season, 10 strikeouts in 5 innings. But, and his pitch count up to 91, despite only allowing one run on 2 hits. Walked 3 in the ball game.
1: Yeah, he had a lot of weapons to plant in the back of the Royals hitters' minds.
0: The 0-2. That bounces, and it's 1-2. Jorge Barroza is now playing left field for Lamont Wade Jr. I wonder if something happened to Wade. He did try to make that sliding catch last inning.

0: So yeah, Barossa now in left. 1-2 to Caglione. Bouncing ball foul wide of first behind first base coach Damon Hollins, and it's 1-2 still.
1: For a few games there, Sousa lost kind of a feel for the slider, the pitch that makes him such a good reliever.
0: 1-2. That's hit the other way in the left, racing over Barossa, and he runs it down. So just into the game, ball finds him. Got a really good jump, and that's out number one.
1: He's an excellent outfielder. He can play all three outfield positions, including center. Very fast.
0: Now it's Michael Garcia. He has grounded out and walked.
1: I think Sousa has been better against right-handed hitters and lefties lately.
0: First pitch to Garcia. That's high for a ball. Garcia coming off the IL today. Missed about 3 weeks with a hamstring injury. 1-0. There's a strike over the outer third, and it's 1-1. Astros get A.J. Bluebaugh up in the bullpen, right-hander. Royals have six left-handed hitters and a switch hitter in their lineup tonight. 1-1. Swing and a miss. Good slider. Went straight down. Garcia swinging over the top of it. Yeah, to your point about Sousa, very much reverse splits for him this year. Lefties have an OPS over 1,000 against him. 1-2. Swing and a miss. Awkward swing and another slider. That one in the dirt. Garcia trying to argue that hit off his bat. Rob Drake shakes his head no. And that is not a reviewable play. Garcia can't believe it. Looks like he was pointing at where he thought the ball hit his bat. But he's down on strikes, and after a discussion, makes his way back to the third base dugout.
1: It's 20 seconds we'll never get back.
0: Did that hit his bat?
1: No,
0: didn't at all. Wasn't even close. A for effort. Vinny Pasquantino stands in. First pitch. Bounce foul off to the right, strike one. Pasquantino has struck out twice tonight. But yeah, lefties against Sousa. Like Pasquantino hitting .391, 1,043 OPS. Righties, 176 average, 553 OPS. 0-1. That's high, 1-1. 4-1 Astros, 2 out, no one on for Kansas City in the top of the 6. Royals in the second leg of a 9-game road trip that started with them dropping 2 out of 3 to Boston. 1-1 in the dirt, 2 balls and a strike. They were off yesterday like the Astros. Road trip will end for Kansas City this weekend in Pittsburgh, their final road trip of the year. They finished the year at home with series against the White Sox and Guardians. 2-1. That's pulled foul first base side, 2-2. And Matt Quatrero, the Royals manager, has talked about, you know, an opportunity for his team playing teams like the Astros and then the White Sox and Guardians to end the year, a chance to play spoiler. 2-2 to Pasquantino. And that is outside, 3-2.
1: The Athletics have played a pretty good spoiler lately.
0: Certainly have.
1: Won 5 out of 7 against Seattle here just in the last week and a half.
0: 3-2 to Pasquantino. And that's driven pretty deep to right. Smith is racing back, and that ball is gone. Just does leave the yard. And Vinny Pasquantino goes deep to make it 4-2 Astros. Number 12 for Pasquantino.
1: They got a slider that didn't do a whole lot. He's able to sneak it over that yellow line in right field.
0: We were talking about the reverse splits for Sousa. It's a second home run he's allowed to a lefty. He's given up 4 home runs this season. So the Astros' lead is now 2. Here's Michael Massey. He's grounded out and struck out. First pitch, it's high for a ball.
1: A.J. Bluebaugh is ready in the Astros' bullpen. He's just standing there now.
0: And he's someone who's been very effective against lefties as a right-hander. The 1-0. And that's hit in the air to center fairly deep. Playable for Varsho, moving toward right center, and he makes the catch to retire the side. Royals get a run on the home run by Pasquantino, and after 5.5, Astros 4, Royals 2. 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
0: 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First pitch to Jose Altuve, and Michael Wacha delivers a strike on the outside corner. Astros with a 4-2 lead over the Royals in the first game of a three-game series. Astros have won 6 of the last 7 games they've played against the Royals at Daikin Park. 0-1. Curveball drops in for a strike. Altuve has flied out twice tonight. 4 runs, 4 hits for the Astros. 3 of those 4 hits homers. 2 by Peña, 2 runs shot by Alvarez. 2 runs, 3 hits for the Royals. 0-2. Bouncing ball right side to his left. The second baseman, Massey, gloves it. Sidearms to first in time. One away. And that'll bring up Yiner Diaz, who's been hit by a pitch and has grounded out. Astros enter today with a magic number of 11 to clinch the division over the Rangers. Pitch to Diaz, and he was trying to call time, doesn't get it, and it's a breaking ball strike, nothing and one. Diaz held up his right hand trying to get time, but was not granted by Rob Drake. The 0-1, that's down and away, 1-1.
1: And you can't assume that the umpire is going to give you that timeout until you hear it.
0: 1-1, that's high. Rangers still with a 4-2 lead over the Red Sox. That game's going to the 6th inning in Arlington. 2-1. And that is inside. It's 3 balls and a strike.
1: I don't think they'll give in here. As hot as Yiner's been. Give in by, throwing a fastball.
0: 3-1. And that's driven out to center. Cruising to his right, Isbell. He gets there to make the catch. And that's out number 2.
1: And a cutter.
0: Here's Alton Varsho, 0-2. Cleveland Guardians came back and walked off the White Sox tonight, 7-6 at Progressive Field. Brian Rocchio, the walk-off two-run double in the bottom of the 9th inning of that ball game. So the Guardians are now just a half game behind the White Sox.
1: Yeah, they split the first two. Got another one tomorrow.
0: It also means that if the Astros win, it would only be a game behind Cleveland for that second, or behind the White Sox for that second seed. Pitch misses inside to Varsho for a ball. And that second seed comes with that bye to the division series. 1-0. Swing and a foul into the glove of Jensen, and it's 1-1. Astros back home after a 2-4 road trip. Started off really well, taking 2 out of 3 from the Phillies, then got swept in St. Petersburg. Ground ball right side to his right, Massey. Second baseman picks it off and throws out Varsho, and that completes a 1-2-3 inning for Michael Wacha. We're through 6 at Daikin Park. Astros 4, Royals 2.
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0: top of the seventh inning. Astros with a 4-2 lead. New pitcher for the Astros, their third. And it's A.J. Blueball on for the 59th time this year. 90 innings pitched, the most innings pitched of any reliever in baseball. Has a 3.30 ERA. First pitch is a breaking ball, missing inside to the seventh place hitter. It's John Rave, who has a walk and a strikeout so far. Hunter Brown with the first five. Gave up one run, just two hits. Three walks and 10 strikeouts for Hunter as the pitch misses low. Astros trying to piece things together. Of course, Blueball has been very reliable. Infield swung around to the right. And that one's tipped. And it hits off of the glove of the catcher and back to the screen. And it's 2-1 to Rave. Sousa pitched the sixth inning and gave up a run on a homer by first baseman Pasquantino. Here's the pitch. Grounder up the middle, but Pena is shaded there. He's got it. And a quick throw to first base to get the first out of the seventh. Let's pause 10 seconds for Station ID on the Astros Radio Network.
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0: Astros lead at 4-2, top of the seventh inning with one away. And the batter now is Kyle Isbell, their center fielder, 0-2. Another lefty. Slide open stance, back of the box. Holds the bat real low by his rib cage. Here's the pitch from Blueball. And he gets a pop up to left field, toward the line a little bit. Barossa, the left fielder, puts it away with two hands, and there's two outs. So quickly for Blueball here. Brian Abreu's up in the pen.
2: Lucas Ursag, right-hander, is warming for the Royals.
0: Isaac Collins, the batter. He's 0-1. He's also walked, stolen a base, and scored back in the fifth inning. Blueball gets the sign. And the first pitch to the ninth place hitter is fouled straight back. Royals were certainly expecting more this year, especially in their division. Was every year it looks like it could be anybody's. You know, Detroit thought that they would have a shot at it too, and things went south. Pitches low, and it ended up being the Guardians and White Sox fighting for the title.
2: Yeah, they thought it could be anybody's, but not the White Sox.
0: Right, yeah.
2: In the Central.
0: Will Venable is going to get the American League Manager of the Year for the job he's done.
2: He'd get my vote.
0: Here's the 1-1 to Collins. And that's a little outside. It's 2-1. Steven Vogt's won it the last 2 years for Cleveland.
2: Well, Pat Murphy win it a third straight year in the National League?
0: Might.
2: He's got a shot.
0: Here's the 2-1. And it's a little bit low. Kevin Cash would probably be in that discussion. The Astros are going to challenge this one. He thought that caught the bottom of the strike zone. So we'll check out the scoreboard in right field, and it is going to be a strike. So a good challenge by Yiner Diaz. Clipping the bottom of that strike zone. It's 2-2 now to Collins.
2: Still one challenge remaining for the Astros.
0: Yeah. Two outs, nobody on. The 2-2 pitch is on the outside corner, strike three. He pretty much dissected that outside corner, and it's a 1-2-3 for Blueball. We'll go to the stretch at Daikin Park. Astros with a 4-2 lead.
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0: And welcome back to Daikin Park, deep in the heart of downtown Houston, Texas. The Astros lead 4-2 over the Kansas City Royals. Three homers by the Astros, two of them solo shots by Pena, and a two-run homer by Yordan Alvarez, his 39th, has given him the lead. Kristen Walker will lead things off for the Astros here in the seventh inning. And new pitcher is Lucas Urseg, just off the IL. Pitches from the third base side of the rubber, and the first pitch is a ground ball to the left side, backhanded by Witt Jr., the shortstop. A high throw, and they are able to tag Walker as he stumbles by the first base bag, trying to elude that tag. But it's going to be an out. Score that 6-3, and there's one away.
1: Yeah, Urseg is really struggling. ERA over 6, strikeout rate down, so the Royals optioned him in mid-August and pitched well down at AAA Omaha, now back in the big leagues after a month.
0: Here's Cam Smith. He's 0-2. First pitch runs inside. Well, for the second straight season, the Astros closer, Josh Hader, has been named the Astros nominee for the Roberto Clemente Award. So congratulations to him, one of the most prestigious individual honors for a player. And Josh doing so much in the community, that's a big reason he's been nominated 2 years in a row now. Pitches inside, or is a strike, it's 1-1, there's one out. Right on right matchup. Swing and a foul back. There's 28,635. At Daikin Park tonight.
1: Brian Abreu, right-hander, up in the Astros bullpen. Lefty Anthony Gose is warming for the Royals.
0: Urseg sat at the belt. The 1-2 pitch, breaking ball, and it's chopped foul over toward the third base dugout. And it's 1-2. Four to two lead for the Astros. Here's the 1-2 to Cam. And it's tipped. Foul in and out of the catcher's glove. And it's still 1-2. Walker done after six innings. Gave up those four hits and four runs. Those three home runs. One walk and two strikeouts.
1: Once again, not getting much run support.
0: Here's the 1-2. Fastball is fouled straight back into the net. It's still 1-2. A fastball at 100 miles per hour.

0: Here's the 1-2. And it's low. The Astros had some minor league awards announced earlier today. And the Astros minor league player of the year is going to be catcher Jason Schiavone.
1: He's kind of come out of nowhere, hasn't he?
0: Bruce Mayer, the pitcher of the year. This one's hit right at the second baseman on a line for an out. And Smith is 0 for 3 now. That'll bring up Barossa batting for the first time. He came in for Wade a couple of innings ago. Two outs, nobody on. Pena's on deck. First pitch swung on and missed. The Astros 2026 Minor League Base Runner of the Year, Anthony Wazo. Saw a lot of him in spring training. Max Holey, the Astros Minor League Defender of the Year, and infielder Yamal Encarnacion, the Standard Award recipient. So congratulations to those five. 0-1 pitch is inside, 1-1.
1: They're going to be honored at Daikin Park before Sunday's game. Hopefully we'll get a chance to chat with a couple of them.
0: Yep. Here's the 1-1 pitch. It's high. Did Barossa go? He did not. Checking with the third base ump. It's 2-1. 4-2 lead for the Astros. Hirschag, the slender righty, comes set. Here's the pitch. Foul. That one reaches the sweet level. It's still 2-2. Top of the order for the Royals in the eighth, and it looks like Brian Abreu will have that task. Breaking ball got him. Strike three. Hirschag has a 1-2-3 inning, punching out Barossa for the third out. And that'll do it for the Astros in the seventh. We'll go to the eighth inning. Astros lead by two. It's 4-2.
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0: Ryan Abreu enters for the Astros in the top of the eighth, leading 4-2 over Kansas City, and his first pitch is hit to right by Carter Jensen. Freezing in his tracks, Cam Smith backs up a couple of steps to make the catch, and Jensen is retired on one pitch. He got the Royals on the board with his RBI double in the fifth. Vinny Pasquantino, a homer in the sixth.
1: Right trajectory on that ball off his bat, but it was off the end, so it didn't carry.
0: There's Bobby Witt Jr. He's 1-for-3 with a single. Abreu, 3.86 CRA in 61 games, 58 in the third innings, 40 hits, 40 walks, 76 strikeouts. Pitch on the way, and that is a bit inside for ball one.
1: Well, you got to bring it up in a game like this because you've got your best relievers rested because of Ronel Blanco's 4 1/3 innings in relief on Sunday.
0: The 1-0 is hit high in the air to center, easing to his right, Varsho, waiting for it, and he makes the catch, 2 out.
1: And because Ronel was able to finish that game, you give your better relievers a chance to have 2 days off with the off day yesterday. That's really important.
0: Yeah, Abreu hasn't pitched since Friday when he gave up the walk-off home run to Junior Caminero in St. Petersburg. 2 out, nobody on for Jack Caglione, who's 0-for-3, lined out to left his last time. Pitch by Abreu, and that's fouled back to the screen. Josh Hader has been nominated for the 2026 Roberto Clemente Award presented by Capital One. Fans vote to recognize who best represents Clemente's legacy on and off the field. 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
1: I voted for him today.
0: The 0-1. That's fouled back into the screen, nothing and two. Speaking of Josh Hader, he is tossing in the Astros bullpen. Righty Jose Quas is warming for the Royals. 4-2 Astros, 2 out, no one on for Kansas City in the top of the eighth. Astros trying to bounce back after getting swept in that 3-game series against the Tampa Bay Rays at Tropicana Field. 0-2. And that is a little low with the slider. It's a 1-2 count.
1: Astros pitchers with 12 strikeouts in this game. Hunter Brown had 10 of them.
0: 1-2. Swing and a miss. Got him on the slider. Caglione strikes out, and it's a 1-2-3 inning for Brian Abreu. And we head to the bottom of the eighth at Daikin Park. Astros 4, Royals 2. Now this from your local station.
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1: Aftermath. Stay tuned for the 10th inning postgame show on our flagship station, KBME 790, immediately following our game coverage on the Astros radio network. 4-2, Astros lead the Royals. Bottom of the eighth, new pitcher for Kansas City, their third of the night, right-hander Jose Quas, facing Jeremy Peña, who's 3-for-3 with two homers. And Quas delivers a 92-mile-an-hour fastball over the inner third, nothing in one. Quas making his 20th appearance of the year, 2.50 ERA. 18 innings, 23 hits, 11 walks, 19 strikeouts. 0-1. Bounce foul behind home on a breaking ball away. Nothing in two. Low arm angle for this right-hander, who has spent much of this season at AAA and AA between the Phillies and Braves organizations. Or beg your pardon, that was what he did last year. This year he was at Omaha much of the year. 0-2, that's hit foul and out of play off to the right. Nothing in two still to Peña.
2: Looks like that off day helped Peña kind of reset things.
1: Two-strike pitch. That's high. Sidearm delivery from this right-hander. Quas, born in the Dominican Republic, grew up mostly in Brooklyn, New York. 1-2. Swing and a miss. Chased a breaking ball way off the plate away. Peña not happy as he strikes out. First time he's made an out tonight, one away. Here's Yordan. Last time up, hit his 39th homer of the season. He's also drawn a walk tonight, 1-for-2. Pitch by Quas, and that is outside for a ball. Quas made his big league debut with the Royals in 2022. He's also pitched for the Cubs, 1-0. It's outside, 2-0.
2: He was out of baseball for a little while, wasn't he?
1: Yeah, he was an independent ball. He had a stretch, a couple of off seasons where he worked for Federal Express as a delivery driver. Pitch misses up and away, and it's 3-0. Talk about someone who took the long way to get to the big leagues. 3-0 to Yordan, and that's down and away. Doesn't see a strike. Yordan walks for the second time tonight. And he's on with one out for Isak Paredes.
2: Walked for the 103rd time this year.
1: Is Isak Paredes 0-for-3. Quas originally was signed as an infielder. Drafted by the Brewers at University of Maryland. First pitch, pulled sharply foul at the third baseline. He had been a third baseman at Maryland. As a matter of fact, one of his teammates at the University of Maryland was Lamont Waite Jr. They helped the Terrapins make their first ever super regional appearances, 2014 and 2015. 0-1, and that's hooked foul down the left field line into the net. Nothing in two. Spent 3 years in the Brewers system as an infielder, then got converted to pitcher during his third season, and has been a pitcher ever since with this sidearm delivery. Astros lead 4-2, one on, one out, bottom of the eighth. The pitch up and in, spins Paredes off the plate with a fastball at 92. Right-hander delivers. That's bounce foul behind home. Remember Francisco Rodriguez, reliever?
2: Oh, yeah.
1: K-Rod?
2: Yep.
1: He was teammates with Quas in independent ball, the Long Island Ducks in the Atlantic League, and he really encouraged Quas to stick with this sidearm delivery. The 1-2 misses inside. Two balls and two strikes. They used to play catch. They were catch partners before the game. And Quas dropped down even further one day while playing catch, and Rodriguez caught it, and he said, "Would that right there, keep doing that." 2-2. That's inside. Did he go around? Yeah, he did. Couldn't hold up on that two-seamer that was chasing him in. And Paredes strikes out the second for Quas, two away. So Alvarez is still at first base for Altuve, who's 0 for 3 tonight.
2: So it's interesting for Altuve here, who hits the fewest balls in play to the opposite way now. This year, 14.6%. All three of them have gone to the right of second base tonight.
1: Pitch misses up and away for a ball. So clearly a point of emphasis for Altuve right now.
2: Yeah.
1: Take the ball the other way. Josh Hader continues to warm in the Astros bullpen. 1-0 in tight. Altuve drops the bat as he does the limbo. 2-0. Royals will send up the middle third of their order in the ninth. Garcia, Pasquantino, and Massey. Pasquantino and Massey both bat left-handed. Could see pinch hitters for one or both of them. 2-0. And that's a strike on the outside corner. 2-1. Seventh inning in Arlington. Rangers lead the Red Sox 4-2. 2-1. Bouncing ball. Softly hit left side to his left. Garcia throws to first to get the out and retire the side. One out walk, but that's all. And we head to the ninth. Astros 4, Royals 2.
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0: Same thing at Daikin Park. Astros trying to win the three-game skid, leading the Royals 4-2. And Josh Hader on to try and get the final three out. He's been perfect. 25 saves and 25 chances. Eighth in the AL. A .87 ERA in 42 games. His first pitch to Michael Garcia is hit in the air to right. Moving back is Smith, waiting for it, and he makes the catch. One pitch, one out. And now Salvador Perez is going to hit for Vinny Pasquantino. Perez, who's been limited to DHing and playing first base over the last month because of an elbow injury, will come up here batting .229, .274 on base percentage, 19 homers, 72 RBIs for Perez. Diaz out to the mound for a word with Hader.
1: Just making sure they're on the same page with this new scouting report.
0: Perez spent his entire big league career with the Royals. This is his 15th season. Now 36 years old.
1: Perez has a homer against Josh in his career.
0: First pitch. And there's a strike on the outside corner, nothing and one.
1: One thing that it's kind of nice about Hader as your closer is he doesn't waste a lot of pitches. So he's readily available pretty soon, like the next day or two.
0: Oh, one. And that misses down. It's a ball and a strike now to Perez.
1: Averages 14 pitches per inning. That's great.
0: That's a great trait to have as a closer.
1: Uh-huh.
0: 1-1. Swing and a miss at a slider in the dirt. 1-2 to Perez. Salvador Perez, 322 home runs. Became the Royals' all-time leader in long balls earlier this year. Patched George Brett, who hit 317 homers. Hall of Famer, 1-2. That's high, 2-2. Salvador Perez figures to join him there. So Salvador Perez is the all-time home run leader for the Royals. Mike Trout for the Angels. Manny Machado for the Padres. And Carlos Stanton for the Marlins. And Pete Alonso for the Mets. 2-2. And Perez lifts this one in the shallow right center. And that's going to drop in front of Smith for a base hit for Perez. So Salvador Perez with the bloop single, which will allow the Royals to get the tying run to the plate with one out in the ninth.
1: Dropped a grenade in there in shallow right center field. Everybody was playing deep.
0: Nick Lofton's going to hit for Michael Massey. By the way, those five I mentioned, the only five active players who lead a franchise in home runs. Diaz back out to the mound to chat with Hader about how they want to handle Lofton. Batting .231, .316 on base percentage, 7 homers, 42 runs batted in.
1: Now, Lofton may have seen Hader pitching with the Corpus Christi Hooks back in the day. That's where he's from.
0: 0-for-1 lifetime against Hader. Nick Allen at second base for the Astros, replacing Altuve. First pitch, swing and a miss at the slider. Nothing in one. And Lofton out of Ray High School in Corpus Christi. 3 years at Baylor. First-round pick of the Royals in 2020. 0-1. Fouled back to the screen. Ran a fastball in at 95, and it's quickly 0-2. Josh Hader wearing number 21. Nominee for the Roberto Clemente Award this year for the Astros.
1: Second straight year. That's a great award.
0: They'll announce the winner. Every team has a nominee. They'll announce the winner during the World Series. Bobby Witt Jr. is the Royals' Roberto Clemente Award nominee. 0-2 to Lofton. Way inside and off the glove of Diaz to the backstop it goes. And the ball is touched by the on-deck hitter, Rave.
1: It's not going to change anything.
0: No. But it just makes it a dead ball. Perez gets to second base. Wild pitch.
1: What was he thinking, though?
0: Yeah, like, no need to touch that.
1: Thought he was playing wiffle ball in his backyard.
0: It's a live ball. Fans are booing, but Rob Drake got it right. Perez at second. Astros lead by two in the ninth. The pitch, and that's hit straight up in the air, shallow left. Out is Pena, and he's under it and makes the two-handed grab. Royals are down to their final out. And it looks like Rave is going to be called back. And we'll get another pinch hitter. This is going to be Tyler Tolbert batting for Rave. So once again, a left-handed hitter pinch hit for with a righty against Hader. Tolbert, one of the fastest in baseball, as once again Yiner goes to the mound. Hitting 298, 363 on base percentage, three homers and eight RBIs for Tolbert.
1: What was that ridiculous stretch he went on earlier this year? Was it nine straight hits or something like that? Maybe more than that.
0: Yeah. Hits in 12 consecutive at-bats.
2: Yeah. How about that?
0: So Tolbert batting here for Rave. Royals down to their final out. Astros lead 4-2. First pitch by Hader. And Tolbert hits it down the left field line, but that hooks into the net. Foul for strike one. And he jumped on that first pitch slider.
1: Mm-hmm. A couple of those hits he had in that streak were infield hits, as you would imagine, with that speed. Yeah, it looked like he broke his bat. That was off the end.
0: Yep, he's walking back toward the third base dugout. Yeah, Tolbert became the fifth player with hits in 12 consecutive at-bats. He actually did it in 12 consecutive plate appearances, so there were no walks or anything mixed in there. And he's only the third player ever to do that, hits in 12 straight plate appearances. Walt Dropo did that for the 1952 Tigers.
1: Man, he comes in a lot of discussions and trivia, doesn't he?
0: He does. And Johnny Kling did it, hits in 12 straight plate appearances for the Cubs in 1902.
1: That is Klingon.
0: Who's ahead of his time. It's an 0-1 count to Tolbert. He's back in the box with a new bat. Perez off second, the pitch, and that's over for a strike. A two-seamer at 95. And the Royals are down to their final strike.
1: Little crossfire on that left-handed delivery right on the inside corner.
0: Fans get to their feet. The 0-2 to Tolbert. Swing and a miss. Got a fastball by him at 97, and that is the ball game. The Houston Astros in their three-game skid as they take the first game from Kansas City, 4-2. Two home runs for Jeremy Pena. Yordan checked in with his 39th. We'll be back with the Gallery Furniture postgame show after this.

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8: 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We're joined now in the

0: excited. He handled the work fine. You know, let up some runs, but covered the game and gave a blow to the rest of the pen. 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
1: All right, Josh Miller, Astros pitching coach. Thanks so much for joining us.
0: All right, thank you, guys.
1: Astros defeat the Royals 4-2. Astros 4 runs, 4 hits, no errors, 3 left on. Royals 2 runs, 4 hits, no errors, 5 left on. Hunter Brown 6-3 with the win for the Astros. Michael Wacha 9-9 with the loss for the Royals. Josh Hader, his 26th save in as many chances. Time of game, 2 hours and 21 minutes. Played in front of 28,635 at Daikin Park. Roof closed tonight as the Astros, in their 3-game skid, get back over 500. They're 76-75, a magic number of 10 to clinch the division. While the Royals lose their third straight, they are now 66-85. We'll be back with more of the Gallery Furniture postgame show after this.
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6: 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Whataburger.
1: Astros defeat the Royals tonight 4-2. Astros got on the board the very first pitch at the bottom of the first. Michael Wacha on the mound. Jeremy Pena in the box. His first pitch to Jeremy Pena is hit high in the air and pretty deep to left center field. Collins is back looking up. See you later! One of the train tracks at left center for Jeremy Pena. And the Astros have a 1-0 lead. Pena with his 5th leadoff homer of the season.
4: That's exactly what the Astros needed, and it was exactly what Jeremy Pena needed. A breaking ball down the heart of the plate, and he was all over it.
1: So the Astros had the quick 1-0 lead on Pena's leadoff home run. They added to that lead in the third. One out, nobody on. Michael Wacha on the mound, and again, it was Pena.
4: This one's lifted to left. That's got a chance. Si, senor! Pena does it again. It's 2-0.
1: Nice job staying back on that curveball and just rode it out of here. So the Astros had a 2-0 lead. Royals got a run back in the top of the 5th inning with 2 out. Hunter Brown walked Isaac Collins. He stole second and then scored on Carter Jensen's double to left. And that made it a 2-1 Astros lead. The Astros would get that run back and then some in the bottom of the 5th with 2 out. Jeremy Pena singled to center off Wacha, his 3rd hit, and that brought up Yordan.
7: 3-2. And Alvarez smashes it deep to right field. Back is Rave at the wall. Looking up. See you later! Number 39 for Yordan. And the Astros lead is 4-1.
4: Well, you got the changeup.

0: again, and he stayed back on it. It was a hanger. Elevated just enough for Yordan to stretch those arms out and knock it out of here.
1: So the Astros had the 4-1 lead at that point. The Royals in the sixth inning with Bennett Sousa on the mound with two out, got a home run to right by Vinny Pasquantino to make it 4-2 Astros. As the Astros bullpen was able to do a good job after that, A.J. Blueball, Brian Abreu, each with scoreless innings. Josh Hader came on in the ninth, got Michael Garcia to fly out. Next batter, Salvador Perez, pinch hitter. He singled to right center, a blooper. He wound up going to second on a wild pitch. Pinch hitter Nick Lofton popped out to short, and the Royals are down to their final out with pinch hitter Tyler Tolbert at the plate. Fans get to their feet. The 0-2 to Tolbert. Swing and a miss. Got a fastball by him at 97, and that is the ball game. The Houston Astros in their three-game skid as they take the first game from Kansas City, 4-2. Make sure you stay tuned for the 10th inning show with Dan Matthews on KBME 790 immediately following our game coverage. Steve Sparks with a look around the majors as the Gallery Furniture postgame show continues next.
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8: 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Baltimore's leading the Mets 7-5 in the 11th inning. They're in the bottom of that frame. The Mets down to their final out. San Francisco leading St. Louis 10-3. That's in the bottom of the ninth inning. The game everybody's interested in. Texas Rangers lead Boston 4-2 as they go to the eighth inning in Arlington. And Seattle, no score with the Angels. That's in the top of the fourth inning. Tampa Bay, they get the comeback win against the Athletics. Caminero with the game-winning homer as the Rays beat the Athletics 2-1. Detroit beat Toronto 10-1. And the Yankees beat up Minnesota behind Max Fried. They win that game 8-1. Once again, the Astros get three homers, two from Jeremy Pena, one from Yordan Alvarez. Hunter Brown, 10 strikeouts in five innings as the Astros beat the Royals 4-2. That's it for your Major League Scoreboard. Robert Ford will be right back to wrap it up.
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1: Astros and Royals play game two of this three-game series tomorrow night. Christian Javier, 2-5, 5.50 ERA, will start for the Astros against lefty Daniel Lynch, the fourth, 5-5, 3.52 ERA for the Royals. 7:10 first pitch will be on the air with Astro Launch beginning at 6:40 on the Houston Astros Radio Network. Certainly hope you can join us. I'd like to thank all who made tonight's broadcast possible. Our studio producer is Josh C. Our producer engineer is Matt Bolts. For Steve Sparks and Robert Ford saying so long. Once again, the final score from Daikin Park, Houston Astros 4, Kansas City Royals 2.
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0: This first pitch to Jeremy Pena is hit high in the air and pretty deep to left center field. Collins is back, looking up. See you later! Onto the train tracks at left center for Jeremy Pena. And the Astros have a 1-0 lead. Pena with his fifth leadoff homer of the season.
20: That's exactly what the Astros needed, and it was exactly what Jeremy Pena needed. A breaking ball down the heart of the plate, and he was all over it. This one's lifted to left. That's got a chance. Si, senor! Pena does it again. It's 2-0.
26: Oh, the sweet sounds of Jeremy Pena making great contact at the plate. Have we been missing that for some time? I mean, seriously, have we been missing that for some time? Jeremy Pena, welcome back in exactly what the Astros needed tonight, because guess what? You scored four runs. He was responsible for, well, actually three of them, where two of them he drove in himself, and then he gets on base for Yordan Alvarez, and Yordan Alvarez says, hey, why don't I join in on the fun? Why don't I be one of the other guys that get a hit tonight? Yeah, he scored four runs, he got four hits. Well, that's good enough to be able to give you a win, 4-2 over the Royals. And with that, we say away we go. Welcome on in. It is Dan Matthews taking your calls here on the 10th Inning Show at 713-212-5790. Again, it's 713-212-5790. And if you listen to me on the Dan Matthews Show, which, of course, comes your way weekdays, 10-2, right here on your home of the Astros, Sports Talk 790, we had said a couple of things, me and young Joshua Jordan, is one of them is you got to get Jeremy Pena and Yordan Alvarez going. Well, check that box. Would have liked to see Hunter Brown get a little deeper into this game, but beggars can't be choosers. And Hunter was, in the five innings he gave you tonight, he was outstanding. I mean, 10 strikeouts, only gives up a couple of hits. And that one earned run, of course, the ball that Lamont Wade Jr. wasn't able to run down out there in left field. But then outside of a Vinny Pasquantino home run a little bit later on in the game, that's the only damage you give up as a pitching staff tonight, because A.J. Blueball, an inning scoreless. Brian Abreu, an inning scoreless. And then, of course, Josh Hader, he gives up that bloop single to Salvador Perez, gets him over to second base on the wild pitch. But then he is able to get the final out of the ball game. And the Astros head to handshakes and high fives and win this one by a final score of 4-2. No doubt, Jeremy Pena is your Astros player of the game, brought to you by Hawkins Corporation and HawkinsCorp.com. I mean, like I said, three out of the Astros, four hits tonight, courtesy of one JP3. Homer in the first, homer in the third, adds a single in there too as well. And he is, again, your player of the game, brought to you by Hawkins Corporation and HawkinsCorp.com. Relief pitcher of the game, let's go with, and the relief pitcher of the game is brought to you by Trajan Wealth. I'm going to go with Brian Abreu. I mean, I understand Josh Hader has been incredibly good for you, and we haven't seen Josh Hader in quite some time. So it was really, at least for us here in person, which, by the way, shout out to our great audience here on Sports Talk 790. Really enjoyed hanging out with y'all tonight out in Section 134. We need to do more of those. That was a lot of fun. I always love meeting the audience and really enjoyed the time out there. But I mean, you know, just with Hader coming in, I mean, it was a sight to behold because you hadn't seen him in a minute, and he comes in and gets the final three outs. But Brian Abreu was as economical as you can be. He threw seven pitches. Five of them were strikes. So you love to see that version of Brian Abreu. So, again, relief pitcher of the game brought to you by Trajan Wealth. We'll hit you with the play of the game, also get you some post-game clubhouse audio, and, of course, your post-game AOS standings before I get to Joel and Robert on the phone lines. Go ahead and update you with what's happening up in Arlington. The Red Sox had the bases loaded in the top of the eighth, and the Rangers go to Jacob Latz out of the bullpen. Yeah, Jaron Duran due up at the plate. So then the Red Sox decide to pull Duran for Andrew Monasterio to be the pinch hitter. Strikes out with the bases loaded. So hopefully the Sox are able to rally in the ninth, but right now it's a 4-2 Rangers lead. So, of course, when we hit you with the postgame AOS standings, probably should have that game in the books one way or another. Or, you know, maybe even at worst case, hopefully they go to extra innings and the Red Sox are able to pull that off. But we'll see what they're able to do in the ninth. So as it stands right now, the Astros a game and a half in front of the Rangers. We'll see if that increases to two with a miraculous Red Sox comeback, as you do have a pretty decent pocket of the lineup due up. I mean, you've got Durbin, Sogard, and Roman Anthony, who's 0-for-4 tonight. So, Roman Anthony, you're due. How about those first two guys get on base and Roman Anthony rips some Ranger fans' hearts out? Are we for that? I think we're for that. 713-212-5790 is the number to get in. Let's get it fired up there on the 790 listener line. Let's talk with Joel leaving Daikin Park. Joel, how you doing this evening?
2: Hey, Dan. Thanks for taking the call. So, listen, superstar night tonight, right? Everybody, our best players all showed out. Hunter Brown, Pena, Alvarez, Abreu, Hader, everybody earned their paycheck tonight, so that's pretty cool to see. Let me ask you a question. Did the White Sox end up losing?
26: Haven't checked the White Sox. Just had the Rangers game cast up in front of me, and I can give you a White Sox look right here. They lost 7-6. So I'm
2: a little greedy here. Like I'm going for the two seed here for this team. I think we're going on a run. I think we're going to get the city of Houston to come out for this last home. And a little weak tonight for the attendance. I know it's tough with the economy, but we got a first place team here trying to hold it. I hope the city of Houston can come out a little better than they have been, and just we got a chance to go on a run and not only win the division but get the second seed here and get ourselves a bye.
26: Your lips to God's ears, Joel. Appreciate the call, man. Yeah, I mean, look, this is one of those that I understand how people feel about the possibilities of what this team can do, but let's also not forget this franchise over the last few years has given us a lot of really great memories to this point, and the fact that, to Joel's point, that they are in position to be able to go to the postseason. I mean, I'm for it, Joel. You know, I have said numerous times that I don't tell people how to fan, and I understand, you know, Tuesday nights can be a little tough to get out to the ballpark, but I'm with you. I mean, try to get as many people in this building the next couple of nights as possible. And then I can tell you all this, and we all know from the past between both organizations that are going to be on the field this weekend, the Braves and the Astros, there's going to be a lot of Braves fans in this building. So let's go ahead and make sure that you're able to counteract the amount of Braves fans that are here and be able to have a lot of orange and blue in this building and hopefully be able to take that series too. But you got off on the right foot tonight, get the first win, and try to get it tomorrow. I mean, look, here's the beauty of it. If you keep winning, then at a certain point, it doesn't matter what the Rangers do because you've not only got the lead on them, you also have the season series against the Rangers. So if this becomes IE like 2024 did, or 2023, excuse me, 23 did, then you can put yourself in position to be able to, by tiebreaker, win the division over them. And with where things stand with the wild card right now, I would say probably even knock the Rangers out of the postseason. So keep winning, stay a pace in front of them, or even at no worst, don't fall a game behind them. And the Astros have a path to be able to get into the postseason, so hopefully that is the case. 713-212-5790 is the number to get in on the phone lines. Let's keep it going. Robert in LaPorte. Robert, it's always great to hear from you. How you doing?
6: Hey, Dan, I'm glad you enjoyed yourself tonight. It's always nice to be out there with the fans with a win instead of a loss. Good job by Hunter Brown just dealing strike after strike after strike, striking out those hitters, making it look good. Shout out to the rest of the pitching staff that keep us within the game. And, of course, it was the Yordan and Pena show tonight and the defense. So tonight's a good win and everything else. Hader was rested because of the bad series last week. So let's win tomorrow, keep the winning streak going. Let's go, Stros!
26: There you go, Robert. Always know I can count on you to bring the intensity, man. Appreciate your call. Now, I mean, it's really what it comes down to is that, as I've continued to say, I'm not worried about style points. Tonight, I think a lot of us would look at this and be like, four runs on four hits. I mean, two guys got all the hits. Look, if that's what it takes this time of the year, I don't complain about winning baseball. I mean, I understand that you would like to be able to have Paredes get it together and like to have some of these other guys, Christian Walker, maybe find kind of a second wind here late in the season and be shades of April and May Christian Walker and not what we've seen the last few months. I mean, I definitely get all of that. But two at the same time, I mean, you know, you get into the postseason, nobody asks how you got there, just that you got there. And then when you get into the postseason, you win game one. Win game two. All of a sudden, you just need one more, and then you're moving on to the LCS. I mean, you see my point here? Just kind of, you know, piece it all together and don't necessarily look at the overall picture of it all. Just kind of take it step by step. Get to the next game, and then, you know, hopefully you win that game and get to the next game after that. So I think that's really the way that this veteran-laden team likes to handle their business. And, I mean, Jose Altuve knows what this time of year is like. Yordan Alvarez knows what this time of year is like. Same with Jeremy Pena. I mean, there's a lot of guys in that clubhouse that know what these games this time of year mean. So I think that's what you saw tonight is you saw a team that really, I think, played this game like a postseason game. I mean, and these are wins like this that help you out when you get into those closely contested games, because then it kind of becomes a situation where you're like, we've been through these. We know what the situation's like, and we know that we can come through in these spots. So hopefully the Astros can ride this into the postseason. 713-212-5790 is the way to get in. Let's keep it going. Scott in Jersey Village. Scott, how you doing this evening?
7: I am doing well, Dan. Thank you for asking. Go Stroke. Really wanted to quickly say I'm trying to get back into my house from the game. Anyway, what I wanted to say was, Hader was great, but I wanted to say thank you to 790 and Section 134, because I won some tickets and I was there at the game, and 790 family was there, and I didn't say anything to them, but I had a really good time, and, you know, go Stros, I had a great time, and I'm glad I won the tickets.
26: Hey, man, no, appreciate you joining us, man. Next time, Scott, don't be a stranger, man. We're all pretty good dudes. I mean, Matt Thomas wasn't with us. He might try to big league you. No, I'm kidding. Matt's the best. Shout out to everybody that came out tonight, too, and joined us. That was a lot of fun. And, you know, as I even mentioned, you know, I'm going to talk about it with the bosses and be like, we need to do more of these. Like, I'd love to be able to, you know, hang out with you all a ton more. And we appreciate every single one of you, because I'm not kidding. I mean, we don't do this unless people support us and they come to our events and they, you know, keep listening to us. So you guys are a great customer base. You're amazing. We appreciate you. And do we always agree on everything? Not necessarily. But two, at the same time, we always love the chance to be able to meet up with y'all. And, again, hopefully we get a chance to do that again. So, yes, Scott, as you said, shout out to Section 134. Maybe that's a lucky section. Maybe, you know, if I come to a game this weekend, I need to sit in that section over there, and maybe it'll go well. So the last time I was here, I'm trying to think, it was the Brewers series, and they won that game that I was here. So, okay. Yeah, I mean, my fandom has actually paid off pretty decently. Maybe I do need to make it to one of these next two. We shall see. 713-212-5790 is the number to get in before we hit our first break. Let's hit the phone lines again, and let's talk with Tom in Cypress. Tom, how you doing?
8: Hey, Dan. Good to be with you. Hunter Brown, 11 Ks, 97 pitches. Great performance by him tonight. What we needed. Got to keep this story rolling, you know? So good performance. What can you say about Jeremy Pena? And you know me, I'm pretty consistent. The big man's going to have to carry us over the line, baby. And he showed the way tonight. I was sitting there watching, listening to the radio, to the guys. And I said, this is it. Storybook. Keep this story rolling. We're one up now. It's important that they stay above 500, to me, that's a psychological edge that you have. That means that you can always be the next day that someone's got to knock you out of the way. Mm-hmm. They only have to worry about the Rangers. And I think you know how I feel about them. You know, they'll fold like cheap cameras. That's all I got for you, Dan.
26: Hey, always good to hear from you, Tom. Appreciate it, man. And you're always a man that keeps the faith, too. And I know a lot of Astros fans appreciate that. But the Rangers did not fold like cheap cameras tonight. Unfortunately, Jacob Matt's able to strike out Jamai Jones for the final out of the game after Roman Anthony did get on base. He did get a base hit to center field. So you did have the tying run at the plate. But a swing and a miss at a ball in the dirt, and the Rangers take the opener of that series. So now they're 75-76, still just a game back of the Stros. So hopefully, as Tom just pointed out, and I've also mentioned to you as well, just keep winning. I mean, just keep winning, because here's the thing. You control what you can do. You control your path if you win baseball games. When you lose, and then we got to gather around phones and TV screens and all of these other ways to be able to try to see what's happening up in Arlington, then you're leaving it up to someone else, and it's out of your hands, and you don't want to live that life. So as Tom just mentioned, you get the win tonight, get it back above 500, get a win tomorrow night, get two games above 500. And then, hey, who says you can't dream about trying to get Thursday, too, before you bring the Atlanta Braves to town and hopefully be able to win that series, too. So it'd be nice to have a strong finish to the home stand in the home portion of your schedule this year because, well, Daikin Park's kind of been helter-skelter for the Astros this year. I mean, it started off well. And then they went through quite a stretch there where you didn't have a ton of wins here on the home diamond. And now with that win tonight, you get back above 500 on the home turf. So why don't you actually got to 500, so you'd like to be able to get back above 500. I know I said Tom before we hit our first break, but since John just gave us a shout, let's bring John and Sugarland in. John, how you doing?
1: Well, we're amazing because no division champion in the American League West has ever been where we are.
26: Yeah, I mean, look, there's a first time for everything, right? And I mean, I guess if the Astros can be able to be the first one to be somewhat above 500 or right at 500, well, I mean, like I've said, John, nobody asked you how you got there, just did you get there? And hopefully they can answer yes.
1: Amazing thing is that we're only one game behind Chicago to be in the second wild card seat.
26: Yeah, I mean, that is just, I mean, and that's the thing, and John, you bring up a good point there, because I say it all the time whenever people lament the AL West. I'm like, have you taken a look at the AL Central? It's not really all that great. Like, as he just mentioned right there, and appreciate the call, by the way, we got to hit our first break tonight. Like the White Sox are 77-74, and then the team right behind them who beat them tonight, the Guardians, are just a half game back of them, and they're 77-75. And then Detroit is kind of in the Seattle Mariners mode right now, where they're five games back, but I don't think a lot of people are necessarily counting on Detroit to be able to pull their way through. So don't necessarily see that happening with them. So it's a two-team race out there. But, yeah, I mean, you're within striking distance to be able to hopefully overtake either of those teams. But first and foremost and most importantly is win the West. And you win the West, whatever happens from there, then worry about it from there. But, yeah, I mean, I think I'm like most Astros fans. I would absolutely love to be able to avoid that wild card series, because here's the thing. You don't have a ton of pitching, but the pitching that you do have, I really do think would serve you well in a five-game series. And if this team gets to the ALCS, I mean, I think that's further than most of us anticipated that this team could get this year. So that would be massive. And I think the Astros would have a path to be able to get there if they get to that second spot. So one can dream. One can dream. But one step in front of the other. And the first step is try to be able to lock up this AL West. And tonight, the Rangers made that path just a little bit harder because they are still just a game back of you. And hopefully you can continue to keep them at arm's length. 713-212-5790 is the number to get in. 713-212-5790. Still owe you the play of the game. Also owe you some clubhouse audio. We will hit both of those, and I have given you a little bit of the post-game AOS standings, but we'll give you the full picture here, too, before we close up shop here on a Tuesday night from the ballpark where the Astros were able to beat the Royals 4-2. As we'll continue with more of the Astros 10th inning show right here on your home of the Astros, Sports Talk 790.
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14: 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Sound familiar?
16: Can you stop the tantrum?
14: Already on it, ma'am. New actuator motor right here, and your office will be ice cold before you hit slide number 4. 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
16: 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Thanks, house.
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30: 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So if somebody suddenly has warm air coming from their vents...
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29: Amazing.
30: Amazing, right. Amazing Morrow has always been owned right here in Houston. 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
29: Why would I go anyplace else than Houston?
30: Good question, fella.
29: If the hot heat is getting you down, schedule now at...
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0: 3-2. And Alvarez smashes it deep to right field. Back is Ray at the wall, looking up. See you later! Number 39 for Yordan. And the Astros lead is 4-1.
20: Well, he got the changeup again, and he stayed back on it. It was a hanger. Elevated just enough for Yordan to stretch those arms out and knock it out of here.
26: Yeah, he did, Sparky. And that is the difference in the ball game tonight, as Yordan Alvarez able to put the Astros up 4-1. Vinny Pasquantino cutting into it with a solo homer. But the good news is A.J. Blueball, Brian Abreu, and Josh Hader all combined to be able to close this one out. And the Astros win this one 4-2. Dan Matthews hanging out with you here on the Astros 10th inning show. You want to get in? 713-212-5790 is the number to get in. Oh, by the way, let's not bury the lead here. That is your play of the game, presented by Morrow Mechanical Cooling and Heating. Yordan Alvarez's two-run homer there in the fifth inning to put the Astros up for good and be able to send it to their 76th win of the season. 713-212-5790 is the number to get in. Before we dip inside the Astros clubhouse, let's continue it on the phone lines. Ann, leaving Daikin Park. Ann, how you doing this evening?
2: Hi, how you doing? I'm a part-time employee. I work the games, and it's kind of disappointing to see that Correa couldn't come back because I had seen him like when before I have to go to where I work at. I seen him like working out with the trainers and stuff, and like putting all that effort to try to come back. And it's kind of sad that he put in all the effort and then, you know, he had a setback or whatever the situation they want to put it at. But it, I mean, he's a great player. I'm glad he came back to Houston. And it's like, I feel the pain for him because, you know, he wanted to come back so bad for his teammates. And then, you know, I guess as doctor's orders, he didn't come back. So, but that's really all I got to say. I just hope we can win the West. We're struggling, but that was a good game tonight. Good the way to start off their homestand. Hopefully we can get at least 2 out of 3 at each homestand. That would be great because we need to really we don't know what's going to happen on the road, but we're a better road team than we're home team. So I'm just praying on it. I hope we can do it. We've been through a lot of adversity this season, so I feel like it's something has to give. So I'm 100% behind them. I feel like they're going to do it. So that's all I really have to say. Have a good night.
26: No, you do the same, man. I appreciate you giving us a shout, and please don't be a stranger. Love to hear from you again. As Ann just mentioned right there, if you were listening on Astros on Deck, and I'm sure, you know, most of you clearly follow the team close enough to know that Joe Espada before the game mentioning that Carlos Correa not going to come back this season. He did not say there was a setback or anything like that. And this is, again, without hearing directly from Correa, I mean, this is kind of a guess from me, is that I think I've been pretty consistent all along of really kind of voicing my skepticism that Correa was going to be able to have enough time to be able to get back. And here is what I think is what happened with Correa. I think once he went through live BPs and did all of that, he kind of just realized, man, I probably need about a couple of months of this. Like, I need a real buildup. And if you remember, you know, on the Dan Matthews Show, we have Brian Bogusevic on with us every single Wednesday, and he's going to join us tomorrow. So looking forward to talking with him about this and much more. But one thing that Bogey had mentioned with us is that he compared Correa's chance to return to about when a player starts to get ready for a season, that maybe right now, timeline-wise, he would be about like in that kind of December to New Year's into January period right there. So you think about it, that's about a month and a half before you go to spring training. And then when you're in spring training, you get about a month to be able to ramp up, game action, all that kind of stuff. So I think you all can kind of see where I'm going with this. I think Correa just realized, look, yes, I could really try to come back, but I'm not going to be the player that I expect myself to be. So, yes, my heart wants to be out on the field. I want to be out there with the guys. But realizing that the production and him being the version of Carlos Correa that we love, he just wouldn't be that guy. And I think that that's what won out when it's all said and done on this. I think that he realizes that it's not worth, you know, being a kind of like 50% version of yourself right now. Because clearly, I mean, the ankle seems like it's responded well enough where he can do a lot of the on-field stuff, the running, the hitting, all of that kind of stuff. But I just think that there is so much that goes into being ready for a major league season that in some cases now, I mean, there's even guys that go through spring training and they tell you, I need about a month in the regular season to kind of get going. I mean, how many times do we see Alex Bregman have a rough start to the season, you know, during those years that he was here? I mean, it's just some guys, can get it going right off the bat. And some guys, you need a little bit of game action to kind of get that feel back. And that's what I just think was at play with Carlos Correa. I think that that's what won out. I don't think that there was a setback or anything like that. I just think that he just realized that time was running out and he just wasn't going to be able to be that guy. And supposedly, I think he is going to be here tomorrow. So my guess, knowing Carlos Correa, is that he'll probably jump in front of some microphones and just talk about what happened and, you know, talk about giving it a go. But, I mean, the belief is, indeed, if we do have spring training and we do have a 2027 season, at least some form, that he'll be good to go. And I think that that's probably what wins out here is just, hey, look, you'd love to come back, but let's make sure that we're healthy and really good to go and, you know, hope for a healthy 2027 to be able to get back out there and help this team. Because nobody wants to be out there more than Carlos Correa. I think we can agree on that. Like, this isn't a he could come back, he's choosing not to. I really think that this is a he just knows that it's really not feasible that he can come back and be the player that we hope that he can be here this season. And it's unfortunate because, yes, you absolutely could use that. Any club in Major League Baseball could use that version of Carlos Correa. I just think that he realizes, and most of these guys too, I mean, they talk about it all the time of knowing their bodies. And I think he just realizes, yeah, just the timing at the plate's not there. Just being in game action after being off that long, it just doesn't seem like it's going to be a viable option. So deciding to go ahead and shut it down for the 2026 season. So, and say all of that, say thank you again for giving us a shout. You are always welcome here. And all of you are always welcome on the phone lines at 713-212-5790. Again, it's 713-212-5790. If you want to get in with some last-second thoughts, you can do so. In the meantime, let's hit up our post-game clubhouse audio, which is brought to you by Mocarum Injury Lawyers. Let's hear from the skipper, Astros manager Joe Espada, just a short time ago in the interview room here at Daikin Park.
3: The work they put in is, you know, help those guys tonight, Peña and Alvarez.
4: Careful, you might see the whole entire team there out there tomorrow at 3. they're working, you know, and obviously they got some results, which that's what you want to do, right? They're trying to stay short and trying to stay simple. They know what they mean to our offense, and I'm glad that paid off. When Jeremy hit that ball, it felt really good, and I did not hit it. But when he left the bat, I was like, oh, here we go. So, those two guys just had a heck of a game. So, it's good to see.
5: We've obviously asked you a lot about Peña lately, but with Alvarez, like, have you been seeing anything, whether it be pitch selection, whether it be mechanics? I know the season he's having, but just relatively speaking, the last few weeks, it maybe hasn't been what we've been
4: doing. Yeah, you can say, you know, these guys, they want to step up and they want to produce for the team, right? And they know what they mean to our offense. So there's sometimes where you chase and you get away from your approach, but that's very typical from all the great hitters do that. But the good ones do what they did today. They just go back to work. They simplify their process. They try to be short and direct. Let me try to hit the ball middle of the field. And those are the results. They recognize the things that they need to work on, and they do, and then they get the positive results.
6: What
4: did
6: you mean,
4: Mr. Kiefer? The swing and miss stuff was there. The 10 punch outs. He was throwing hard. The curveball was on. Got some four seams in there for strikes. He had all this stuff working. The fourth inning, drove his pitch count up, broke out of trouble at the fourth and the fifth. But I thought he had his ace stuff today.
6: And in the back of your bullpen, really.
4: Yeah.
6: What did you
4: say in
6: that?
4: Yeah, nice job. One run, four innings. It's, you know, those guys are rested and they all got their inning of work. And Hader at the end, again, continues to be dominant. Abreu lights out.
5: Is Wade okay, or was that just an in-game switch with Barroso?
4: Oh, yeah, he's okay.
26: There you go. Astros manager Joe Espada after tonight's win. And I love that opening line right there. Well, Joe, I'm going to kind of push back a little bit. Don't say careful. Hey, if guys want to go out there and get some early machine work, like when I got here to the park tonight and saw Jeremy Peña and Yordan Alvarez out there, yeah, get on out there. Get some extra swings. Christian Walker, Dalton Varsho, feel free. Come on, get on out there. And if that means you are putting up a couple of homers tomorrow night, then we'd love to see that too. So anyone and everyone, come on, come one, come all. So if that's the routine that gets Jeremy Pena and Yordan Alvarez going, I think that we would absolutely welcome it. So anything that helps. Baseball players are a superstitious bunch. Most of us are. Let's be honest with ourselves, you know. I mean, although Michael Scott was just a little bit stitious. So, you know, you got that going for you. I think I nailed it right there. But still, it's great to see those guys get it going. And you see, really, I mean, obviously tonight, I mean, they were your offense, literally were your offense. But, I mean, to be able to get those guys going, I mean, you'd love to be able to see Jose Altuve follow along. And we've been talking about how Isak Paredes and Yiner Diaz have been able to swing a good bat lately. I mean, just as many good bats as you can have heading towards the postseason is a bonus for you, because that's when you want the bats swinging their best. I mean, that's how teams get hot and are able to go on a run through a postseason, is because you're playing your best baseball right now. So the Astros definitely trying to capture that magic heading, hopefully, towards the plus portion of whenever I talk about 162 plus. We'd love to get to that plus and be able to get to the postseason. 713-212-5790 is the number to get in. Let's hit you with the postgame AOS standings, which are brought to you by Greater Houston Radiation Oncology, as you hear an inbound plane to Hobby, I guess, flying right over the stadium. By the way, I mentioned this to Josh C. It's nice to be inside Daikin Park with the roof open. You don't get this very often, but you definitely feel the humidity that comes along with it. So it's a sight for sore eyes, but you definitely feel the stickiness. But your postgame AOS standings brought to you by Greater Houston Radiation Oncology. Stros tonight with the win moved back to a game above 500. They're 76-75. Rangers, they also get a win tonight. They are 75-76, so a game under 500, and now just a game back of the Stros. And the Mariners, at least entering play tonight, are 70-81, and they are currently six games back of the Stros with them winning tonight. Let's take a look at what the Mariners are doing right now. Let's see. I'm looking for that Angels A. Top of the seventh, and the Angels are up 2-1. Okay, we like that. Go ahead and close that out. Halos, let's get some help from you tonight. We'd love to see that. And that, of course, would push them back to 6.5 games back of you with 11 games to go. So that is not something you're afraid to see. The Athletics are 61-90, 15 games back. And the Angels are 57-93, 18.5 games back of the first-place Stros. Your Astros Look Ahead is presented by Marshall Stevenson Elevator. We invite you to join Adam Wexler tomorrow at 6 o'clock for Astros on Deck. Get you set for the second of this three-game series against the Royals here at Daikin Park. It's going to be Christian Javier, as you heard Joe Espada mention, getting the start 2-5 with a 5.50 ERA. Thrown against a tough lefty for the Royals, Daniel Lynch the fourth, who is 5-5 with a 3.52 ERA. So you had a tough one go tonight, Michael Wacha. You got another tough guy going tomorrow night in Daniel Lynch the fourth. So hopefully the Astros can be able to jump on him early and often and keep this winning going. 28,635 fans tonight here on the final Dollar Dog Night of the 2026 season. Pour one out for that. See the Stros beat the Royals in the opener of this series 4-2. Hunter Brown, the winner, to move to 6-3 on the season. Michael Wacha is the loser to drop to 9-9. And Josh Hader converting save number 26 of this season for the Stros. Special thanks to Robert Ford, Steve Sparks for their great work as always in the booth. Our producer, engineer, all-around great guy is Matt Boltz. And just as great a guy, he is our network producer, and he is the Jake Coker of Sports Talk 790. He's a Rammer Jammer, Yellow Hammer, Roll Tide, Alabama. There's not many times I'm going to say that, Josh C., but he is Josh C. I'm Dan Matthews. You know how I do this. First, I got to say goodnight, Aunt Purse. Goodnight, Uncle Bob. Stros win 4-2. Talk to y'all tomorrow morning at 10 a.m. on the Dan Matthews Show. Brian Bogusevic at 11 o'clock. Astros manager Joe Espada going to join us at 12:30. And hopefully you will join us as well from 10 to 2 tomorrow in the midday. As for now, good night, everyone.
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0: No, they're going to have him in witness relocation, protective custody, not going to know where he is. No, no, you, she's going to go, you get to Jalen Brunson over my dead body. Good luck.
1: The thing that I keep coming back to and coming out of this latest Adam Silver, you know, lay, I'm going to take my victory lap, is that first response was how strongly they disagreed. It was biased. This is bogus. This is terrible.
2: Yeah.
1: And it's egregious and it's the worst thing ever. And then the tone changed, and in the middle of a football Sunday, opening week of the National Football League season, we get the, yeah, we accept it and we move on. What else is there that gets buried because of this? That's all I want to know. How did we go from here to here? How did we cross that chasm?
2: Mr. Ballmer, I saw that dude, Edward, looking at the algorithm of the exact perfect time to put out a statement where no one will pay attention to it is at 1:12 p.m. Eastern time on a Sunday. Great, let's set it up to let it go then. That's going to be just fine. Developers, developers, developers, let's do it. Okay, we have that tweet, that message scheduled to go out at the time that the least amount of people are going to be paying attention.
1: We have a lot of toilets in our facility. We can flush down all the paperwork and have no problem.
2: I mean, this whole thing, look, I'm glad it's over. And this is the other part that gets me about, you know, Silver talking tough the way he does, is that he talks about, hey, if you run afoul of the rules, you need to, you're going to wind up getting caught. It's been probably what, 12 to 15 days since we knew this was happening. And I know that you're penalizing the team, but $700,000 fine for Kawhi Leonard, like, that's ridiculous. Okay. He's got to have more culpability than this. I know he complied.
1: Yeah, he flipped.
2: But you still, you know, okay, this is where, like, in the TV show where they go, I get full immunity. Yeah, we'll see what we do. We'll see what we talk to. You don't get that written up statement. You don't get to dictate what you want. We'll see. You give us something we can use, and we'll see what we can do for you.
1: What did the district attorney offer you in exchange for your testimony here today?
2: I mean, not that you have to take more money from Kawhi Leonard, but something where he's a willing participant in all of this, where it's got to be some sort of suspension, because that's what you do to a player, right? For owners, you fine, you take draft picks, you do it. But for a player, it's some sort of suspension.
1: No, in Kawhi's case, he's got to play.
2: No.
1: That's Toronto, the penalty.
2: You got to play for Toronto. Toronto would still make the trade. They would still welcome him. And you don't have to suspend him for a year, but you got to give him something that means, you got to give him 20 games. You got to give him something that means something so players can say, whoa, because right now, what's going to happen? If another player wants to do this, they're going to say, well, precedent was set. They're not going to go against precedent. So if I want to do this and roll the dice, I know the team is going to get penalized, not me. Like there needed to be something more for Kawhi Leonard, because it's not like the Clippers decided, hey, let's do this. He was like, oh, I didn't know where the money was coming from. I had no idea about planting trees. I had no idea about, no. And I know that he misses 20 games a year anyway. So maybe he'll actually stay on the court for 60, because if he's missing these 20 games, he'll be healthier the rest of the way. Like, the fact that Silver talks so tough about punishing the Clippers with all of these, it's the Clippers. Cause you know what? There is something to be said that because it's the Clippers, he's talking tough. If this was the Knicks, if this was the Lakers, would he be talking like this? No. There is no way he'd be talking this about one of the top big star franchises in the NBA. He would not be doing, but the Clippers, so I can come down on them because it's just the Clippers. Now I get to talk big, but now the player that needs some sort of comeuppance, some sort of deterrent so players in the future don't do this, $700,000 for Kawhi Leonard? Like, he's doing that laugh, and he's walking away going, that's all I got, and I get to go to Toronto? Oh, it's all good, man. I am absolutely fine. Like, that's even more embarrassing for Adam Silver. He's like, yeah, look how tough I am. Well, what about the guy you should have come down tougher on? Oh, yeah. Well, you better hope I don't see him in a dark alley at some point. Yeah, and we're going to fight. That's even more embarrassing for me for him.
1: Yeah, when it gets down to it, right, the rules of engagement, there's no going to arbitration. The Players Association, went state and flipped and said, all right, here we comply. So you get the $700,000. And I agree with you. And I understand to some degree the argument of like, well, the teams know the side of the rule. Go tell Uncle Dennis to go away and move on. But
0: not even Uncle Dennis. He even tried to get Uncle Dennis.
1: But you know what I mean? Like, because Kawhi in his statement made sure, hey, look, all my representatives and the people, whatever. I mean, come on.
0: Yeah.
1: They know, they should know better. But didn't stop them before, right? There were reports of the asks made on the Lakers and other teams. This is certainly not new ground. And we could say all we want. Hey, there's a ton of evidence or at least speculation on other players. And that's true. This is the one they decided to go after. So they were able to go after the guy with the deepest pockets,
0: mm-hmm.
1: right? The old rounding error, although I still say anybody that loses $30 million is still not happy about losing $30 million, no matter how much is still in reserves. But for Kawhi Leonard, more or less gets off scot-free. I mean, it's the next ask, as you say. What player isn't, if they're inclined to go this route, and there's plenty of money to be had out there through the legitimate transactional things with sponsors and partners and the, hey, I introduced you, because that's the funny part to me of all of it. Well, you know, you went above and beyond. In this case, all the evidence was you went above and beyond. Generally, all you got to do is get a couple of folks in the room and the deals start to happen. This one ended up going into a whole other level of fraud, legitimately, with people in prison. So I think that's the other reason the NBA acted. If it would have just been, hey, here's a perfectly solvent company that was operating above board in terms of their normal transactions, that it would have been okay. In this case, it was a guy committing fraud so that it goes and makes everybody look that much worse.
0: Yeah.
1: Right? Because now, how much are you complicit in the actual fraud as opposed to just circumventing the cap?
0: Oh,
1: right.
0: Yeah,
1: so
0: yeah.
1: It makes the league look much worse if you can somehow prove beyond some reasonable doubt that existed as well. So Adam Silver gets to do his chesty press conferences and everything else. Boy, they can't wait for training camp to begin.
0: I'll tell you, what a bad offseason for the NBA.
1: Oh, it's been miserable.
0: Well, you have the Knicks winning the title, but the rest of the stuff. But like that's the thing, is that you see Adam Silver and he's talking like this, and I really wonder what the players' reaction to this is. Like when they see him talk this and go, oh, you'll be punished. Yeah, that guy, don't worry. He's never going to do anything to us. Don't worry, man. Don't worry, it's fine. Look, he only gave Kawhi $700,000. He's so scared of us, you have no idea. He is so scared of upsetting players and influential owners, you just forget it, man. Don't worry about it. You mean it? Yeah, he's good. Just let him talk. Let him do his thing. Again, the players have had Adam Silver where they've wanted him basically since he took over for David Stern, right? They got him. He's afraid to do it. He puts out test balloons on things. He doesn't want to upset players, doesn't want to upset the influential owners, talks about stuff, puts stuff out there. But when it really comes to doing things, like, it's got to be like the biggest slam dunk. All right, if I do this, there's nobody that's going to be mad at me, right? Okay, so then I'll come down. Like, nobody is mad at the penalty for the Clippers. Nobody's mad because they were found to do something illegal. And again, it wasn't the NBA. It's Pablo Torre that found all of this stuff out. It's an independent investigator that found this stuff out. Your NBA could not do it. So this is that, which tells you that, okay, when I have no choice and nobody's going to be upset, okay, even Steve Ballmer, I know he's not going to be happy, but he's going to accept the penalty. Steve Ballmer accepts the penalty so they can go forward, because basically this year, look, what are you trying to do anyway? You just traded Kawhi Leonard. You got a couple of picks. You got Brandon Ingram. You got a couple of guys, but you're not going to be any better in a loaded Western Conference. Yeah. You're trying to reset to try to keep the Clippers and make them relevant again in a year.
1: Yeah, it's just funny, right? Kawhi had his, 3-year, $150 million extension through this coming season that he'd signed, $50.3 million base, all of that. And add the $40 million or whatever the hell he was supposed to have cleared on this other thing, and it's a $700,000 fine. Sign me up.
0: Yeah.
1: Right?
0: Yeah.
1: I mean, absolutely.
0: Oh, so I made how many millions of dollars in circumventing the cap, and you're going to fine me $700,000?
1: No, that's it, yeah.
0: Like, and I get,
1: and at the end, all I do is raise my hand and go, yeah, I did it.
0: And I get where sometimes leagues go, well, that's the most I can fine them. Okay, so you find something else then.
1: Yeah.
0: So you find something else. Right? I mean, if you said 20 games for Kawhi Leonard, okay.
2: Okay, 20 games without pay. Nobody wants to go through that. Okay, is that a little light? Yeah, but I'm okay with having this done and moving on from there, right? The business stuff, yeah, you can give them a year and no one's going to bat an eye. Player-wise, boy, it's a new team. It's the Raptors. Do you really want to hurt them? But 20 games, I got to do something. Like, that would have been enough. That would have been enough in my eyes.
1: Just remember, this all would have probably gotten swept away for the most part if ESPN hadn't had that report saying, basically mocking
2: yeah.
1: the NBA.
2: Yeah, yeah. No, I can't find nothing. Anything. I'll show you can't find anything. Yeah, how about this? Bam! He did it. Pablo Torre did the In Living Color. If I could just find where my bam! He did the Damon Wayans on him. No, I don't know where I could. Bam! Exit out of Fresca, exit Swollen Dome. Jason Smith, Mike Harmon, live from the Fox Sports Radio studios. Coming up next, what three people had the worst week one of the NFL? Straight ahead, Jason and Mike, Fox Sports Radio.
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4: Week one of the NFL is a wrap. The Seahawks stiff-armed the Pats in Seattle, while the Bills took the Texans on a haunted hayride. The Bears couldn't stop scoring in Carolina, and the Giants get the win in Harbaugh's blue debut. It's week two in the NFL. 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
17: 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Eliquis can cause serious and potentially fatal bleeding. Don't take if you have an artificial heart valve, abnormal bleeding, or antiphospholipid syndrome. 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
1: Hey, hey.
2: I celebrate them all.
0: Jason Smith.
2: Chuck Schwartz here.
3: Maybe play a game of Ouch, Ouch, You're on My Hair?
0: Chuck Schwartz and Seamus O'Doul. Yeah, let's go. Okay, very
2: good. I'd find you.
0: Week one of the NFL, now all in our rearview mirror after Monday Night Football. Tomorrow we get ready. We're previewing week two. We're in a great spot now, right? Football is here. We're just rolling football to football. There have been a lot of bad week ones. The Rams had a bad week one. The Patriots week one was terrible. The Broncos week one was terrible.
2: Disastrous, right? Yes.
0: I mean, but there are three people who had the worst week ones in the NFL. An owner, a coach, and a quarterback, right? We'll go we'll go top three most important people on a franchise. Owner, head coach, quarterback. Who do you want to do first?
2: Let's go with the probably least controversial, and that's quarterback.
0: Quarterback. The worst week anybody has a quarterback is a guy who didn't even see the field. There is nobody quarterback who had a worse week one than J.J. McCarthy.
2: Wow.
0: Nobody.
2: Yeah, it was not good for him.
0: Kyler Murray gets hurt early, right? We don't know what kind of game Kyler Murray was going to have.
2: Interception early, but then leaves with the concussion.
0: Right. You don't know, right? I mean, and hopefully he's going to be able to play. It didn't seem like it was that serious, but of course, you know, that kind of injury comes out. Carson Wentz comes in and lights it up for Minnesota. I didn't think Carson Wentz could still do that, and he could. The fact that basically every single quarterback that Kevin O'Connell has had, that he has put in a game, has played well, except for J.J. McCarthy, tells you what kind of quarterback he is, right? In the O'Connell era, you had Cousins, who was really good until he got hurt, and then he left. When he got hurt, Josh Dobbs came in. Remember when all of a sudden Josh Dobbs, he's a household name for like 7 or 8 weeks.
2: He's a rocket scientist.
0: He was doing commercials, right. Josh Dobbs.
2: That's right.
0: Sam Darnold comes in, lights it up. Pro Bowl year, right?
2: Wins.
0: Wonderful, right?
2: Yeah.
0: $100 million contract, goes to the Seahawks, wins the Super Bowl, okay? Carson Wentz comes in, lights it up, plays tremendously well. Who's the one guy that hasn't played well? J.J. McCarthy. What is that? What does that tell you about the Vikings? I mean, again, this story's still going nowhere. The Vikings have, and look, I can't believe they won week one. We'll have more on the Packers later on this week. But winning this game, I didn't think they could win. Vegas obviously knew something, making them the favorites with, here's Kyler Murray's first game. He gets knocked out, and the backup quarterback comes in, and they basically double him up. Like, this should not have happened, but it did. But still, it shows you, wow, we really screwed up that quarterback decision, man. But just by having, even though Carson Wentz played great and it was a win for us, it still showed us how badly we screwed up that quarterback decision.
2: Now, remember, they fired the GM that made that pick. So they've fixed that glitch. Now, the only problem is you don't have the player that you would have selected instead of McCarthy. Mm. But as we've talked about forever, whether it was a snow job, however you got into that decision process, if you decide that that's the quarterback you want, you live and die with it. Now, O'Connell's the guy that's got to deal with it in the postscript.
0: Yeah.
2: And they went out and realizing they'd made a mistake. I give them credit. They're not on the hook for a lot of money to Kyler Murray, right? It's not a massive deal. Carson Wentz, 133 yards, but he activated Justin Jefferson. Mm-hmm. And that's the biggest part of it.
0: Well, that's what Sam Darnold did. Hey, Justin, where are you? Oh, I mean, look at all these stats I have.
2: That's
0: the
2: thing, right? You activated him after a loss 2025. Because how many times did we talk about it? By the fourth quarter, you were talking about a guy that looked like he was really disinterested.
0: What did J.J. McCarthy not do? Throw the ball to Justin Jefferson.
2: Just let
0: him
2: go make a play.
0: I don't know.
2: If it ends badly, let him make a play.
0: Where's the best receiver in the NFL? Right over here. Okay, I'm going to throw the ball to the other side of the field. Just so you know, I'm going to go through my reads.
2: I'm going to go. The matchup says that's the number three corner over there, and that I should throw it. Never mind.
0: Oh, I mean, so again, he had the worst week. And here's the thing is, he may have to play at some point because you don't know about Kyler Murray's concussion. Carson Wentz has not proven to be healthy the last few years. He's a spot starter guy, but when he has to play a lot, you know, look, he doesn't stay in the lineup. Like, McCarthy may actually have to go out there and play at some point because you don't have guys that are going to say, hey, yeah, these are our guys for all season. Like, he may actually have to go out there and play.
2: Who else did they keep around? They got a guy on the practice squad or anything floating around?
0: Tarkenton.
2: Wow.
3: Oh,
2: look at that. That's incredible.
0: Steve Dills.
3: Oh, yeah. Really deep for Steve Dills.
2: There you go.
0: Really deep for that.
2: That was pretty deep right there.
0: Okay, so there's your quarterback.
2: No, that's good. All right.
0: Head coach, you had the worst week. What? And this, I mean, you had a lot of guys that had bad weeks, right?
2: I don't know. I see a billboard for one of them that had a pretty bad week.
0: McVay had a bad week, right? Bad week. But still, good roster.
2: In between all the lawyering. Bad week here in Los Angeles.
0: Sean Payton, bad first week.
2: Oh, terrible.
0: Pretty good roster.
2: Gave up play calling and kept reaching back like he wanted to hit the shiny button and get back into it.
0: Worst first week as a head coach.
2: Mm-hmm.
0: Robert Saleh. Not even close. Right? We talked about this last week. That week one sometimes is a must-win game. When you come into a season with a lot of new hope and identity, and you've been selling hope the past few months, new start. If you start poorly, that's going to wind up being something that can just absolutely pour over you and becomes an avalanche. And 0-1 turns into 0-4 because the start was so bad. Somebody between the Jets and the Titans, somebody was going to have that on them. Not only did the Jets win, they played so unbelievably well. The offensive line looked like the Cowboys offensive line of 10 years ago when Dak and Ezekiel Elliott come into the league and start taking over. Like, that's how good the offensive line was. Geno Smith got touched once, right? And he's holding on to the ball for like 8 seconds on that play, right? The offensive line was great. They ran the ball well. They threw the ball well. Defensively, they were terrific. David Bailey was all over the field, right? 6 hurries and a sack. They even lost two of their starters. Doesn't matter. Mm-hmm. They played so well. And I watched Robert Saleh do the same things he did with the Jets.
2: Yeah.
0: Oh, we have a fourth down and it's on the Jets side of midfield, but it's 4th and 9 in the second half. I'm punting. Right? Like, I'm punting. How about you go for it? Nope, I'm punting. The offense looked awful, and he said the same things after. You want me to pound a podium and be upset? We got to go back and look at the film. Like, it's the same things I saw from Robert Saleh, where when the Jets had a sequence in the first half where they recovered a kickoff and they missed a field goal. Right? It was really bad. One of the bad possessions they had where Geno Smith threw a pass he shouldn't have, went from -8 yards, and Sanders misses a field goal. Saleh's on the field and he's bowing up and he's making muscles. He's, yeah, that's the way to go. But then when things don't go their way, he's on the sideline looking disinterested and upset, right? Like, he's not the same guy. When they're winning, he's awesome and he's like a kid on the sidelines. But when they're losing, he looks sullen and sulky, right? I've watched the same thing. That was Robert Saleh with the Jets, and that's Robert Saleh with the Titans. You can do that as a defensive coordinator. You're only worried about one side of the ball and motivating your guys. And I have a system out there with all my defensive linemen, right? And that's the thing, right? All the defensive linemen Robert Saleh loves, and the Jets had problems with 0 of them. A lot of them, the defensive linemen, were ex-Jets that he decided, I'm going to bring with me,
2: yeah,
0: right? And they still had 0 problems.
2: Well, they haven't gotten the Jets out of their system yet.
0: There is.
2: Remember, Sam Darnold, it took several teams before you were able to really extricate all of
0: that. There was no coach who had a worse week one than Robert Saleh, because right now in Tennessee, it's, why did we hire him? Is he really the right guy? He was 26-40 with the Jets, right? Like, he's some kind of genius. No, he's a terrific defensive coordinator. He is. But some people, that's what they do. I'm a great coordinator, but when I'm the head coach, it's different. And all you needed to see, 3 times in the second half, faced with a 4th down and long, like 4th and 8, 4th and 9, on the other side of midfield, down by 2 scores, punt, punt, punt, punt, punt. Let's make it work, right? Nobody had a worse week one than Robert Saleh.
2: See, I look at it, and it's well-traveled at this point. I mean, LaFleur, the losing one for week one, because the other LaFleur had himself a day.
0: Joni loves Chachi LaFleur.
2: That is right. Yeah. But LaFleur, when we talk about what the Packers had, and it's well-traveled, and it's something we've done for the last several years in terms of his decision-making and end-of-game scenarios. I get it. They've got the built-in excuse that Parsons isn't there yet, but that's a game you got to win, right?
0: Mm-hmm.
2: It's kind of like we talked about, you know, that Patriots game in the opener when Sam Darnold leaves and all of a sudden you're still offensively unable to get anything going, and a defense that's missing two of its key players was able to dominate you to the tune of three turnovers and the easy flip the ball out of bounds, go play for overtime becomes an interception to seal a game. Bad. But this is where I can go after Sean Payton. Yeah, I know, again, you've got a guy on the exempt list in Cooper, unavailable to you in your linebacking core, but you got absolutely run over yesterday. And offensively, you had nothing. And part of me is also wondering, Bo Nix, is he, as much as we talked about Patrick Mahomes getting back on the field and his health, I don't know that we talked about Bo Nix coming off the broken ankle quite as much, because he looked reticent to move, right? And, and he had a couple of wide open potential running spots that he did not take. And Jaylen Waddle was a big acquisition. He had a huge drop, but otherwise we didn't see much of him. One catch, 2 yards on the night. Sean Payton gave up play calling, and by halftime, I got to think he was in the locker room going, I really need to take it back. I said I wasn't going to. I need to take it back. But you lost to Kansas City, and you didn't just lose. You got housed. And I know it's a road game and an emotional whatever. That's a huge loss, especially when you're talking about how crowded the AFC is. So I'm gonna have Sean Payton wear it.
0: The owner with the worst week. Not even close. The owner with the not even close.
2: Jerry
0: Jones. Yeah. 100%. Your Cowboys team brought back the same offense, got some new players on defense, but not an entirely new defense. You have exactly what you need. You have an offense that ran roughshod over the NFL last year. All you need your defense is to be middle of the pack, and you made those changes. You didn't just lose Sunday night. You went to New York. That's got new everywhere. New head coach, right? You bring him back first real time that your number one wide receiver is going to get a chance to play a long time with your quarterback. New running back that you are relying on in Cam Scataboo, who was hurt most of last year after he had a really great first few weeks. You have new players on defense you were bringing in. You have new tight ends you are trying to get going, right? Not even Theo Johnson. Here's Isaiah Likely. Everything is new. You haven't had any real time to put stuff together yet. You have a lot of potential, and the Giants look like a team that, hey, they put it together. But not only did you lose, you couldn't throw the ball, you couldn't run, and the Giants did whatever they wanted to. And this is where you walk in with such a huge advantage, saying there's a lot of continuity from the Cowboys from last year to this year, where the Giants, you figure, okay, they could wind up being really good, but they're going to need a couple of weeks to figure it out, right? New weeks offensively, new system, new everything, right? New coordinators. You need a couple of weeks, right? Just ask Justin Herbert and Mike McDaniel. You need a couple of weeks. And the Giants show up and like, we do whatever we want to. Like, that's so, I can't tell you how embarrassing that is for Jerry Jones, who said, this is my team. I paid all these guys. I put this together. I feel really good. Let's go out there. And you went out there and you looked like a team that just went through the motions. Week one, you're going through the motions against the Giants, because there wasn't one part of the Cowboys where I said, well, boy, the Giants were able to exploit that. And that was something. And the Cowboys, if they had just done this again, Dak didn't look great throwing the football. Wide receivers didn't have a lot of separation. They couldn't run the ball at all. And the Giants did anything they wanted to. Anything they want. They ran for 160 yards. Jackson Dart threw for 230 and three touchdowns. New guys were getting it done like that. That's so embarrassing on every level for Jerry Jones.
2: Yeah, I think when you get down to it, the amount of talking that they did this offseason. And look, I fell and I wrote it on Twitter. Fell for the old banana in the tailpipe. Right? New attitude. And while your defense, and we watched it across the league, right? There were a lot of massive point explosions, record breaking across the NFL. But you thought, all right, if the offense holds serve, you're not going to get bullied. Well, you got bullied. And that's something that both Harbaughs want to do and just say, hey, we're going to go out and play with that ferocity, and we're going to win in the trenches. Well, the Giants did that on both sides. And we thought their defensive line could be good. They were dominant. The offensive line did a great job in Scatterboo. Look, I don't know how long it holds up, the style they play, right? Because Dart had a couple of plays where he put himself in harm's way again. It's like, did you learn nothing? Did you learn nothing from last year? But for one day, he stays upright, has a big game, big throws, big moments. And look, now John Harbaugh's the next, he's going to fight Jalen Brunson for the King of New York title. But it's the idea that over 17 games, I don't know, but for one day on a primetime game where Malik Nabers is just saying, well, it's in God's hands whether I play, he comes out and finds big plays to extend drives and stick the dagger in you. So, yeah, for Jerry Jones and for the Cowboys, all that hype, and again, I fell victim to it because I thought change was good. New world, nah.
0: Exit out by the Fresca X at Swollen Dome. There is your owner, head coach, and quarterback with the worst week in the NFL. Time now to find out what's trending in the wide world of sports. Someone who's been called the Pete Alonso of Fox Sports Radio because I watched him throw his pen as far as Pete Alonso threw his bat after his game-tying home run tonight against the Mets. It's Steve DeSager.
1: In celebration, of course, as the ex-Met hit the tying solo shot top of the ninth. Baltimore won in 11 innings at the Mets, 7-5. Alonso leads the AL in RBIs at 101. He has 36 homers. Leading the American League in homers, hitting his 41st tonight, Junior Caminero at Tampa Bay. The Rays won 2-1 over the A's. Caminero with a solo shot bottom of the ninth to win the game. The Rays first place in the AL East, still 3.5 games over the Yankees. Yankees won 8-1 at Minnesota. Aaron Judge did not play. The Rays play at the Yankees next week. 4-game series. We've got under 2 weeks left in the regular season. Starting the night, the Diamondbacks were 2.5 games behind San Diego for the last NL wild card. The Padres lost. Their 8-game winning streak is over. Lost 9-3 at Colorado, a team that had lost 8 straight. As for what's going on right now, at Arizona, it's top of the 10th. Diamondbacks tied with Miami 1-1. In the AL West, Houston still a 1-game lead over the Rangers. They each won tonight. Atlanta beat the Cubs 6-3. Meanwhile, Milwaukee was a winner 5-1 at Pittsburgh. Jacob Mizorowski with 5 scoreless innings, 7 strikeouts. The Brewers officially clinched the NL Central title. It was Cleveland over the White Sox 7-6 with a 2-run double bottom of the ninth. So in the AL Central standings, the White Sox just a half game leaders over the Guardians now. The Dodgers shut out Cincinnati 4-0. Washington beat Philadelphia 6-3. Even though Kyle Schwarber hit his 45th home run of the year. Great item from the great researcher Sarah Langs. Who has the most home runs in their first 5 seasons with the team? The answer is Babe Ruth when he joined the Yankees. 235. Kyle Schwarber has 232 in his first 5 seasons with the Phillies so far. Mark McGwire had 220 in his first 5 seasons with St. Louis. The bad news for the Phillies today, well, tonight they lost the game, and Christopher Sanchez was the losing pitcher. He had been 17-5. But a pitcher who's 14-5 this year, Jesus Luzardo, was placed on the injured list with shoulder inflammation, and the Phillies are now 5.5 games back of first place Atlanta in the NL East. Detroit won its 6th straight game, 10-1 at Toronto. Blue Jays now 2 games back of the final.

0: Mark Cooper, he has a sprained ankle, so the Jets signed veteran free agent receivers Sterling Shepard and Tyler Johnson to the practice squad. A reminder this Friday night, college football on Fox TV, number 13, Texas Tech, host number 22, Houston. Back to you.
1: Thank you, Steve-O. Jason Smith, Mike Harmon, live from the Fox Sports Radio studios. One big story and one big unintended consequence. That's next. Jason and Mike, Fox.
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16: 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My home office is 82 degrees, and my air conditioner sounds like an alpaca in heat. 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
19: Danny, did you ever donate that historic Alamo document you bought?
20: Yes, they came and picked it up a couple of weeks ago.
19: Were they excited to get it?
20: Clara, they were so excited that I got excited too. I was wiggling like a happy puppy.
19: Did they see any guns in your collection that they wanted to

0: Borrow?
1: They saw 14 other things they were really excited about. Said they had been looking for them for a long time.
0: Do they want to put them on display?
1: Absolutely. So I told them we would loan them whatever they wanted.
0: Good decision. Remember the Alamo, Danny.
1: Remember the Alamo, Clara.
0: And God bless Texas.
1: And God bless Texas.

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9: It gets into the really big story that got lost a little bit this week, and obviously the NFL with the FIBA championships. She said, we need a unifier to come in and be the next WNBA commissioner.
10: By the way, the 100%. FIBA scheduling, you know, I mean, come on. It's week one of the NFL. Well, I mean, come on.
9: Did you think they were going to do us a favor? Of course not. They're not going to do us a favor. Oh, we'll run it so you can watch it.
10: Don't you want people to actually see your game?
9: Again,
10: championship
9: game. We did it in the World Cup so other nations could see the game because it wasn't us involved. No one's ever going to do that for us. So what do you want me to do? I mean, we were nice about it. Nobody else is going to ever do that for us. So, okay. But they need a unifier because obviously there's so much versus. There's so much jealousy in the W, and it's become more than just everybody hates Caitlin Clark. You see with the way FIBA went that it's now more of, hey, the older players and the vets don't like the younger players. And it's led by Caitlin Clark. They don't like Angel Reese either. They don't like Paige Beckers because here are players they don't feel should be reaping the rewards that they are coming into the league because, hey, we've played in this league for a long time. I get it, but you got to be adults. This is how sports goes. There's seminal moments that turn sports bigger, right? Magic and Larry showed up. Nobody said, I wish Magic and Larry didn't show up. They shouldn't start in the dream team. Nobody said anything about that, right? You got to understand this is how sports goes. And the WNBA and USA Basketball, they're so insistent on keeping that, on making it the vets against the younger players. Look at what they did in FIBA. All the vets started together. All the young players came off the bench. That's stupid. Nobody runs any sort of team by saying we're going by seniority. That's just dumb. But the United States had more talent than the rest of the world, so they won the championship, right? But this is where you're going to understand that, boy, they had a big miscalculation. Because what did we see over the course of FIBA? That Caitlin Clark, Paige Beckers, and Angel Reese all should have played way more. They all should have started. It should have been a combo of the best players with these because the backcourt wasn't better. You watch the championship game where they were up by 7. Caitlin Clark comes in. She checks out of the game. A few minutes later, they're up by 24. Her plus minus was plus 17 in a few minutes, and that's why they won. What they did was they now united all the young players who had rivalries with each other, right? You could tell me Caitlin Clark and Angel Reese were cool before this. They were not. Right? You know they're rivals. Paige Beckers, rivals. All rivals. But now, all the young players go, okay, it's the vets against us. They all hate us. Now they're going to unite and all be best friends. So whenever stuff comes up now in the WNBA, whether it's a commissioner, whether it's any sort of money situation, whether it's all-stars, we're banding together now to make sure that we're doing for us, for our generation that comes in. They're not grateful for what we've done for the league. Now we're all united. They had it where it was players that they had the petty jealousies with each other, but now they've made it. We want to win a certain way. We want to win the vets, and we want you young players to stay in your place because we don't think you deserve all the rewards you're getting right now. And what happened with Caitlin Clark and Angel Reese? We watched the entire FIBA where they looked like they were best friends, having lunch together. Paige Becker's the same way. All these players that are now carrying the WNBA, they're now going to be united to get everything for the younger players going forward. So they wanted this. W wanted this. FIBA wanted this. We're making it the vets against younger players. Now watch what happens because of what happened there.
10: Well, it's a natural transition. We've seen it in every sport, every generation, you know, blames the one before, but they also, you know, go in and they look out for their own interests, right? We talk about it in every CBA. The older players want to make sure they get what they need. And the guys that are at the end of their run, it's like, all right, how do we make sure the 10th year players get taken care of? Same thing here.
9: They're getting taken care of. They went from 66 grand a year to 300 grand a year.
10: Right.
9: That's pretty
10: good. But in the interim, it's playing time.
9: Yeah.
10: And this is the last vestiges of this run. So you want to also defend what you've won four times before. Like, look, people get scared, right? When they're about to be displaced, they get territorial, they get mad.
9: And that's best player should. And you know, there's an issue because all you needed was that video of Caitlin Clark making the three and Jackie Young telling Copper, you better clap. So you know, there's stuff going on there.
10: I mean, like,
9: you know,
10: again,
9: there's stuff going
10: on. There's always been. And that's the thing. You've got a coach that made it pretty clear where she stood, right? You've got an organization that hasn't been very good about integrating and making sure that these guys get on the practice court together and actually integrate. No, they're playing separate, running five against the other. It's like there's not a whole lot of cohesion, and it just becomes the cycling out. So figuring the next time you have the FIBA tournaments, it's the next generation.
9: Are they? You'll but are gone. They though? I don't know. They were the best players now, and they didn't get on the court because we wanted to win a certain way. We thought we have enough talent to win. We want to win where the young players don't
10: play.
9: People
10: are in charge doesn't mean they know what they're doing.
9: Okay. Yeah. See what they did now. All the young players united now. Just
10: what are they going to do? Stage a coup and displace them?
9: Best friends. Coming up next, a big story out of college football, Fox.
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32: Steve feet 6 inches away now as Pete hits a high fly ball. That ball

0: As bad as this season has been for the Mets, this is absolute rock bottom.
1: Really?
0: This is absolute
1: Why?
0: Rock bottom. There's no more embarrassing moment than the last 2 days where Pete Alonso has come back to New York, gotten a hero's welcome, gotten fans to root for him over the Mets, and gave him a curtain call when he hit a home run in the ninth inning to tie the game. All right? That's unbelievably embarrassing.
1: That's fandom. That's love.
0: That's embarrassing.
1: We should all hope that one person stands up and cheers and loves us that much in our life, let alone a stadium full of New Yorkers.
0: Dude, nobody does that anywhere. Nobody roots that openly for the other team to actually beat the team you came to root for.
1: Because they're not rooting for the team. They're rooting for that guy.
0: Right. But rooting for that guy, you're rooting for the other team. You're rooting for Pete Alonso, right? You're rooting for him. And he hit the home run and he got a standing ovation and he got a curtain call. And it was an incredible moment because it was his 300th home run in Major League Baseball. He throws the bat further than he threw the bat when he hit the home run off of Devin Williams against the Brewers in the playoffs 2 years ago. Like, this is absolute rock bottom. It's the most embarrassing moment because you have a home team fan base that came to a game to root for a guy on the other team. To root for a guy on the other team. And when he beats you or ties a game that you went into extra innings and he wound up beating you, we're cheering for him. And we're giving him a curtain
1: call.
0: They
1: still wanted your team to win the game.
0: That's so embarrassing. You don't go there and root for two things. I want Alonzo's home run and I want the Mets to win. Like, come on, man. You sound like a little kid when you say something like that. I want to win, but I want him to do well. And I want to... come on, man.
1: In the end, I'm rooting for baseball, for a player, for a team. That's great.
0: I've got no financial investment. It's like when you say in fandom, well, I'm hoping Tom Brady throws for 4 touchdowns against the Jets, but I'm hoping the Jets win the game. Like, I mean, come on, man.
1: Am I going to bench him because he's playing my team?
0: No.
1: If I drafted him. Right. But if I drafted him, I'm not saying, hey, I really hope he sucks I lose this week's matchup.
0: But you understand, okay, whatever's going to happen is going to happen, right? But like, I want my team to win, right?
2: That's not happening. You're a Mets fan.
0: Look, all the good vibes the Mets had, second best record
2: in
0: baseball.
2: What do you mean good vibes?
0: Chris, that second best record in baseball.
2: You going to hang that banner?
0: Deadline, right? Oh, 100% they're hanging that banner. 100%. Right next to the Knicks. Hey, we played near when the Knicks won in 2026.
2: Jets went 1-0.
0: Jets 1-0, Knicks won the title. Like, this is embarrassing, man. It's absolutely, I get giving him an ovation when he comes to bat. I understand. He hits a long foul, near home run. All right, you got to get it out. You want to make sure that, hey, we miss Pete Alonso, and this season has been so abysmal, and losing Alonso is what stands for the season. Okay, but the guy hits a home run to tie the game in the ninth inning. Off your closer, right? And still, it's not, oh, Pete Alonso. It's, wow, not only am I going to cheer for him over our team, but I'm going to give him a curtain call. Like that, Pete Alonso's going to finish the end of his career, and he's going to be getting ready to go to the Hall of Fame. They're going to say, what were your greatest moments? Well, the home run against the Brewers, and man, that 3-game set against the Mets when I hit the 300th home run, and boy, they were all cheering for me, and they were booing, chanting fire David Stearns. Like, this is the greatest moment of his life, and it's so embarrassing for the Mets. And then, to lose, not only that, Alonso hits the home run to tie the game, then in the 10th inning, he makes a sparkling defensive play to help save the game, which, what was the reason the Mets were moving on from Pete Alonso?
1: Can't play defense.
0: Bad defensively, right? Makes a great play in the hole, grabbing a ball, makes a good throw to first base. If that doesn't happen, the Mets wind up winning the game, right? And then in the 11th inning, he has a chance to win the game. He strikes out. Okay, well, the Mets did it. They got him striking out. Okay, 2 outs, 2 on. Maybe they'll win the game in the bottom. Nope, because our center fielder is playing too shallow. AJ Ewing, a ball that goes to the middle of the warning track, bounces off his glove and becomes an inside the park home run, and the Mets lose. Like that.
1: Yeah, you did score a run in the bottom of the frame. You were starting to rally.
0: Bottom. Rock bottom. This is the most embarrassing moment for any team in Major League Baseball.
2: Well, that's saying a lot.
0: And that's a lot, man.
2: That's a lot.
0: And the Mets lost 12 games in a row earlier this year. It doesn't get more embarrassing than we think you screwed up so bad that we're coming to a game now to root against the team and to root for an individual. And when he does something like tie a game or win a game, we're going to go crazy and be happy for it and want to give him an ovation and give a standing ovation. That doesn't happen.
1: That's the respect of a guy. look, that's the purity of sports. It's the
0: respect is when they announce his name up for the first time, you give him a standing ovation. They did it last night. Great. You want to do it tonight? It's new fans. Great. They announced Pete Alonso coming up for the first time. Give him a standing ovation, tips his hat to the crowd. I get it. He meant a lot to the franchise. Name on the front of the jersey, always more important than name on the back. Nobody else is getting an ovation, and then the fans are rooting for them against the team you're playing against. Nobody. Nobody. Tell me where that's happened. Tell me.
1: Why does this hurt you so?
0: Because it's so embarrassing that we're turning on the team that we root
1: You're not
0: for.
1: Turning on the team. You're rooting for the guy that went away.
0: Yeah. They rooted for
1: You are cheering him.
0: Yes.
2: And sucks.
0: When he hit a home run
2: Nobody's
0: to tie a game
2: them.
0: That you wound up winning, and they gave him a standing ovation, and they gave him a curtain call.
2: Rightfully so.
1: That is the love of a guy that hit 264 home runs in your uniform that you had an investment in that you wanted to keep, and he came back, so you celebrated him, and you were able to show him that love.
2: Jason, are you not entertained?
0: Okay. When LeBron James comes back to play the Lakers, what are they going to do if LeBron James is dunking, running up and down the floor?
2: Tomatoes to the face.
0: Right? Okay. All right. Well, I don't want – you woke up and chose anger. You woke up
1: in the face.
0: Okay. They're not going crazy for LeBron James and yelling triple double, fire Pelinka. That's not happening.
1: Well, they've been looking to get rid of LeBron for several years. There's a much different thing. Yeah. Everybody loved Pete Alonso.
0: No.
1: LeBron James, I can flip
0: LeBron won a title.
1: That's a long time ago. Nobody gives him any credit for that title, by the way. The other thing is, for the last several years, they've been trying to move on from the LeBron James. I could walk down and I could find 100 Laker fans, and if I get anywhere near a 50-50 split, I'd be shocked in terms of the love versus I'm glad he's gone. Pete Alonso, I think you might find one outlier just to be a contrarian, wanted Pete Alonso in another uniform this year.
0: We've had time to get used to it. He's been on another team again.
1: But this is the homecoming. This is the first time.
0: The competition, I get it, right? Honor the guy because of what he meant for the organization. That's awesome. But to openly root for your team to lose, because his doing well is your team losing. You know, it's not like I want Pete Alonso to hit a home run, but not count on the scoreboard. That doesn't happen. There's no such thing.
1: That was just a tie.
0: I'd be okay with that.
1: Had the opportunity to win that game.
0: We were winning the game. And now the decision to pitch to him is even stupider.
1: Senga wanted him revenge for getting him hurt. That high throw that got him hurt.
0: He wanted it
1: because he wanted to strike him out. Then he'd be like, are you not entertained? Again, I am your God.
0: Again, why this is rock bottom for the Mets? Because with one out in the ninth inning, Alonso is up. Why would you pitch to the guy? You know he wants nothing more. He's trying home run or nothing. He wants nothing more than to absolutely crush you. Why would you give him the opportunity?
1: Would you put him on and put the winning run at the plate?
0: The go-ahead run. If you walk Alonso and a guy at a home run, okay. It's a loss in a season where you're 12 games under 500. Nobody cares. But you give up that home run to Alonso, and look at the highlight this has become. Look at what this has become now. Not yet. Look at the highlight this has become. This stands for all the failures of this season. Now
3: Steve Feet 6 inches away. Now.
1: I said not yet.
0: Yeah.
1: What do you think Ron Darling and Keith Hernandez wrote in their notebooks?
0: Oh my God.
1: I showed you that video. What do you think they wrote?
0: I have to quit and leave now.
2: They were probably drawing a polar bear.
0: I have to leave now. Do you think if Sam Darnold comes back to play in Minnesota, that the fans are going to go crazy and be excited, and when he throws a touchdown, they're going to go, Sam, throw me the football. They're going to run in the field to hug him?
1: No. Because they're going to hold up J.J. McCarthy fat heads and say, this is the guy you...
0: That's not going to happen.
1: This is the choice you made.
0: Nobody does that. It's out of control, and it's embarrassing. Like
2: Mets fans.
0: I thought it would be okay. It's not special.
1: It's different.
0: It's special bad. Special bad is not special. Special bad is not special. Okay. When I think back to when I was younger, I had a big night out celebrating a big night. But if I had too much Fleischmann's one night and I wound up getting sick, or I had too much black Sambuca and wind up throwing up and looking like I had the plague, I'm not looking back at the night and going, oh, that was special. No, that's a bad night.
1: No,
0: man.
1: It might have been a great night that just ended badly.
0: I did. I really felt like I had the plague. Oh my God. I'm throwing up and it's black. Oh my God.
1: That's how drunk you were that you didn't remember. What did I ingest? What's coming out of me? me.
0: Away now. This is awful.
1: The poison.
0: I was dancing with toilet paper around my head that night. It was terrible.
1: So it was a great night. Until it wasn't.
0: This is as bad as it gets. This is as bad because
2: you know
0: now
2: what that's saying.
0: I know, and you think
2: you know what that's
0: you
2: saying?
0: Figure when you get to rock bottom. No, we're going to show you that we can keep digging. We can keep digging.
1: Yeah, but just see those guys that got the ball back to him. That guy in the Carlos Delgado jersey.
0: Yeah, three guys get the home run ball back to Pete Alonso. Three guys catch it. And they bring it back to him after the game, and he is signing bats, he's signing gloves, he's signing babies. What do you guys want?
1: He's so happy.
0: Take this, take this. I'm getting the three. Cause it's not that's a ball that, is it worth money? Yeah. Is it worth a few grand? Yeah. But for these guys to give it back and get that kind of stuff, that's kind of worth it.
2: It's more for the blank you part of it.
0: Yeah. Oh, of course. That's why Alonzo's going to have that over the threshold in his house when he goes in.
1: But he went back into the bat rack and he brought out bats for each of them. He's like, what do you want me to inscribe on it? Don't be shy.
0: He's going to
1: like whatever you want, guys. Come on now.
0: He's going to wear that thing around his neck like a medallion. He's going to drill a hole right in it.
1: Flavor Flav clock.
0: This is the ball I hit for my 300th home run against the Mets. Like now Alonzo has won the war. Like, this is the best 2-day span of his MLB career because revenge and getting even is so delicious. And he is now feel like I've won my war against this entire franchise, against Steve Cohen, David Stearns, all of it. And I've turned the fans against the team. They're chanting fire Stearns. It's bad, man. And I've done that. Like, I don't know. I might retire if I was Alonzo.
1: He's a super villain.
0: It's never going to get any better than it is right now for him. Cause remember, when it's all said and done, the Orioles are going to be right where the Mets are, last place watching the playoffs. So let's get that
1: straight. They're only a couple games out now. Yeah. They'll have to face Mizorowski on Sunday, but that's one game you're not winning.
0: They're gonna be sitting they're gonna be sitting out of the playoffs too, but like, he's won his war, and it's so embarrassing. Like, no one's leaving the Yankees and coming back and going, oh, when Juan Soto came back, did they go crazy for Juan Soto? Did they want Juan Soto to hit home runs? No, Juan Soto left, he went to the Mets. Okay, no, they're not saying, oh, they're boy, Juan losers. Soto's so great, hey, we want to give him a standing ovation and a curtain call out of the deck. That's not happening. No teams has that happened for
2: Mets.
0: Does not happen except for the Mets, which is so totally blanking.
2: Did you see the big transaction tonight?
0: No.
2: Ownership of the Mets went from Todd Meehan to Pete Alonzo. Saw that through the wire.
0: Is that on Wikipedia? Is that
2: the wire just came through?
0: The New York Mets now owned by Pete Alonzo?
2: Yes, they are.
0: Sure, 100%. Yeah. It's bad. It's bad. It's bad, man. It's bad. It's all bad. I thought it would be okay after last night, but it's bad. It's like when Schwarzenegger says in True Lies, when Jamie Lee Curtis, he's got the truth serum, and Jamie Lee Curtis says, did you kill anyone? He goes, yes, but they were all bad. Like, that's how bad. Yes, how bad was tonight? Yes, it was all bad. It was all bad tonight.
2: We tried to warn you, Jason, Mike, so me, everybody here, Alex, before the season started, how this was going to go.
1: I'm showing him the Topps Now card they made from yesterday's game.
0: That's awesome. That's awesome.
1: Welcome back with these... Yeah. Tipping his cap and everything. Tomorrow will be the autograph version.
2: When's that bat coming?
0: That bat's going to the Hall of Fame. Are you kidding?
2: It's still flying.
0: That's good. They're going to put that right when you walk in. You're going to get to hold the bat and take a swing and recreate a home run with it. Hey, that's awesome. I get to swing the bat and do it. It's great.
1: That's pretty good.
0: It's embarrassing.
1: And no, come on.
0: It is. Dude, trust me. It is.
1: People are happy. It is. They had a moment.
0: But in the end, the Jets are 1-0. And the Knicks won the title.
1: This will force the Mets to re-examine the way they look at their business.
0: Let's give Tariq Skubal $700 million.
1: This is how we buy ourselves out of it. Who's next?
0: Exit Abata Fresca. Exit Swollen Dump. Most embarrassing moment in Major League Baseball this season. Nothing's going to top it. Nothing. Coming up next, we get back in. We got a couple of big college football stories to get to. And I'm sure Frostburg's going to play the Alonzo home run again. That's next. Jason and Mike. 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

0: friend, Mike Harmon.
1: Well, that's hobo.
2: Jason.
0: Yeah, what do you got for
2: your best friend was Pete Alonso.
0: Until he left.
2: There's a lot of folks chiming in on Instagram and all our different socials, at Swollen Dome, and how about a Fresca? Just offering their support and love to you tonight as you grapple with this Pete Alonso conundrum.
3: You know, again, going back to something we didn't talk about the last few minutes, how do you pitch to the guy? How do you pitch to him with one out, first base open in the ninth inning? How do you do that and leave it open where he can give you a highlight that is going to live forever and you're going to wear around your neck like it's a kryptonite necklace and Lex Luthor gave it to Superman?
2: How could you not be romantic about baseball?
3: I don't know how you pitch to him. That's just stupid. Whether that was Andy Green's decision or Kodai saying is whatever it is, that's just stupid. I mean, I could have managed a team and said, and I would have kept us from this embarrassing story tonight. Hey, let's walk
2: Alonso.
3: Well,
2: why not just drill him while you're at it?
3: Let's walk Alonso. Nah, I don't choose violence. I just choose the alternate path. That's me.
2: Just hold up the four fingers. Send him down to first. Let's go after the guy that.
3: Go.
2: Let's go after the guy that if he hits one out, then we're down.
3: But you want to talk about something stupid. I'm glad that I feel like today is the end of the Steve Sarkisian, Holly Rowe, Arch Manning controversy, because the whole thing is stupid and it was entirely avoidable, right? So to go back to the beginning of this, to get to where we're at today, because today Arch Manning apologized for laughing at the AI video that was put out yesterday of Steve Sarkisian smacking Holly Rowe. Not a real video, obviously, an AI creation. Everybody's laughing at the press conference. Really was not something that you heard. Well, when you said it was like, oh man, that real, I don't know that I would have said that. I don't know that I would have poked fun that way. But the whole thing is, this whole thing is stupid. And the reason stupid is because all you got to do to stop this from happening is be a pro, right? For Steve Sarkisian, the interview with Holly Rowe at the end of the game in which he, you know, yelled a couple of things, yelled hook 'em horns and left, and Holly Rowe rolls her eyes and goes off camera. To go back to the beginning, apparently Sark was unhappy because at halftime of the game, the ESPN was going to interview him, but there were some sort of technical difficulties. He waited around a while and left. So he's cooking on this for a little bit. Now at the end, ESPN wants to interview him on the field and he decides to do that. Be a pro, right? That's a Sarkisian, be a pro. ESPN doesn't hate you. They didn't do this because they want to see you lose. They didn't do this because, hey, we want to keep them from the locker room. They don't do that. Just because if someone picks against you on college game day, someone puts a headgear on of the other team, doesn't mean they hate you. They're picking a football game. And Steve Sarkisian, who was, for whatever reason, he was mad at ESPN, decided to do that. You know what? You've been in that situation plenty of times before. You've won big games. You talk to a reporter for a few seconds. You know ESPN's not doing anything against you. And then you go. Holly Rowe was going to ask you, what did you tell your guys at halftime? What did you think of Arch Manning in the second half? And then you're done. And you hook them horns and go. But instead, he chose, I'm going to be bitter and upset, and I'm going to let my emotions get the better of me. Again, be a pro. He could have been a pro. Holly Rowe, be a pro. You've been in that situation plenty of times. You get paid for situations like that. The easy part is asking Steve Sarkisian at the end of the game, what'd you tell your team at halftime? What'd you see from Arch Manning in the second half? That's the easy stuff. You get paid for when stuff goes sideways like this. How do you do it? You are a veteran reporter. You've been doing it for a long time, doing it really well for a long time. This is where there are many things you could have done. Okay, well, we lost Steve, or Steve decided to leave. All right, but instead, I'm rolling my eyes and walking away from the camera. You didn't look great either. You should have been a pro, right? If both sides were pros, we don't have this. If someone had told Arch Manning, Arch Manning understands, hey, when they bring up the AI video of your coach hitting Holly Rowe, laughing about it and talking about it, not a great optic, man. Not a great optic. Now I'm glad he apologized. And maybe I don't know what was in Arch Manning's mind when he's talking about this. Yes, we're going to hear the audio in a second, but maybe it's the over the topness of the AI, but get that. Ooh, hey, you're talking about a video of a guy hitting a woman, even though it's an AI creation. Everybody's laughing about it. That's not a great optic. And anything that glorifies that, you know how that's going to be. So all of this was avoidable. Like there's all of this was self-inflicted. Sark, Holly Rowe, and Arch Mannington, keeping that thing going where it would have just died and moved on and that's it. Hey, did you see that video? Yeah, I'm not talking about that. Or someone needs to tell Arch Manning, who's, you know, when you're 20 years old, hey, you're going to ask about this video. Don't comment on it. Right. Because I know as a public relations person, I know how this is my job. This is my job to tell you this is how it's going to play. Don't say anything. And then as soon as it came out, you knew he was going to have to apologize. And he put out an apology today.
2: And evidently talked with Holly Rowe over it and everything. But, you know, from our larger, what we cover in sports, how many of these cases do we have? Right. We have this Josh Jacobs story of, you know, stuff getting sealed, and he's on the exempt list. It goes under the radar for the most part, and a number of those cases. And then this, you know, is front and center. So it's pervasive. And obviously, when we look at, you know, the history here, the NFL, college football, etc., it's not a place that's been, I guess. It doesn't sit well, right? This is just the next chapter of it. And you've got a woman in Holly Rowe that's been part of that college football world for many years. And like you said, on the Saturday side, she didn't handle it well. Mm-hmm. Sark didn't handle it well. I would have thought that was the end of it. And then here we are 72 hours later, 48 hours plus, still going. And with this, you know, your PR people, all those that are on staff, media training. He's also a quarterback where normally you don't get much from quarterbacks. So that was the other side. It's like, all right, he leaned into it. The people assemble leaned into it. So just very, very difficult moment for college sports as you're still celebrating the start of a new year, start of a big, you know, a huge win, a comeback win, top five win, and you're embroiled in controversy instead of this.
3: Yeah, and the thing is, like, for Sarkisian, like, this is not the first time we've seen him be salty on the field when something has happened. You have to be able, when you're in a position like this, you got to be able to control your emotions a little bit. As a head coach, you got to control your emotions. You get down to the kids, you expect some kids, hey, when you're 20, 21, 22, hey, kids are going to make mistakes. I remember knucklehead things I did when I was 21, 22 years old, maybe involving a mailbox, maybe not. But I remember, but when you're a head coach, right, like, okay, you got to set an example. You got to show, okay, I'm the coach. I'm not just some guy who, I'm really 25 years old and I'm at a kegger and I'm right now. You got to understand that, okay, you're representing the universe. You're representing everything that goes along with Texas football. And there is a thing for that. You're representing the Manning family, representing the number one overall pick. Like, it's a big thing. And for Sarkisian, I'm just going to choose this maverick cowboy way. Like, I'm just going to do this. Yeah. Book 'em horns. I'm leaving. Like, dude, come on, man. I get that we're celebrating the villainous people in college football now, but like, this is a way where, again, being a professional sometimes can go a really long way.
2: Well, with some of it, it's always what's the rest of the story, right? Because at halftime, Holly Rowe interviewed Ryan Day. Maybe she asked an extra question. It's like, all right, come on. I got to get back to the locker room because you saw the ESPN camera stayed with it. And right, yeah. ESPN, ABC, it's like, oh, there's Sark going up to the locker room. And they tried to have fun with it.
3: Yeah.
2: Right? Okay, fine. Yeah. And then they come back and like, well, we tried to keep Sark, but he had to go. And then in the post game, maybe he was still chappy about that.
3: I'm sure he was.
2: Where he was done.
3: You kept me there now, but understand, like, that's what I got. Like,
2: but how long was ESPN standing there at that point, but right?
3: You know that ESPN's not doing this to you to make you look bad or to stop you. Hey, he's not going to be able to talk to his team in the locker room at halftime. This is going to be awesome because I got money on Ohio State on Kalshi. Like, I mean, that's not happening.
2: No, but it's not a rational moment, particularly the halftime one, right? Of, hey, you're getting your ass kicked, and so you're salty, and now you're standing here because you got to do this interview.
3: That escalated quickly, Shark. Sark, what do you think about that?
2: Right, but that's the halftime interview. It's like, boy, really tough, difficult to have. How do you turn things around? Well, we got to work harder. We got to be cleaner. What am I learning from that? Go.
3: But that's why it's easy, because you know you're not getting any really hard questions. Hey, what happened in the first half? Well, we got to tackle better. We got to take care of the football. We got to run the football better. Okay, see you later. Okay, same things. Now I kind of understand why we had that rash a couple of years ago with reporters saying, yeah, I just make stuff up.
2: No, but it, but exactly.
3: I just make
2: like
3: it
2: that,
3: up.
2: But that's the end game. It's like, boy, tail of two halves. Hey, coach, hook him. I mean, that's it. I mean, that's what it comes down to. The Arch Manning stuff, like that, that's just a whole other level of discomfort. But it all starts with two folks that couldn't get out of their own way.
3: Yeah. I mean, that's why the part that all of this was, I get it if it wasn't avoidable. If something happened, forcing an action and a reaction, I get it. But this was something that Sark decided to do, Holly Rowe decided to do, Arch Manning wasn't thinking, like all this stuff, like, wow, this is really, you guys just did this to yourselves. Like, you took away from this great moment. Like, this is the biggest win Texas has had in years. Like, this big, because it wasn't, look, they've been to the playoff and they've won, they've nearly gotten to the national championship before, all big wins, but this is avenging the loss to Ohio State. This is the biggest win for Sarkisian, now the biggest win for Arch Manning, the biggest comeback we have seen against the number one team in the country. Like, all of this, and what was the story after? Sark and Holly Rowe. Sark and Holly Rowe, we didn't do this, right? All the other stuff is going by the wayside now, and it's gone. And, like, if you're Texas, like, boy, we would have liked some focus on the game. Yeah. Yeah, you would have liked some more focus on the game. Sure. Yeah, you're number one, the number one team in the country. That's great. That's awesome.
2: Yeah, the bad decisions by Ryan Day, the missed field goal, all of those things.
3: Ryan Day is like, oh, man, people aren't getting mad at me, so I'm okay. Oh,
2: no, we did a bit earlier tonight. Check out the podcast when it goes up a little bit later on. No question. But you know what? This whole thing has made me come closer to agreeing with the guy that thinks AI is going to end us all in 10 years.
3: I mean, look, there's thing. No, to be honest, right? When the Arch Manning thing happened yesterday, and this is when I feel like, you know, I'm a college football coach, like, this era of NIL and constant recruiting, I'm going to retire.
2: You're going full Dabo Swinney.
3: When the Arch Manning thing happened yesterday, here's Arch Manning's reaction to the Holly Rowe, Steve Sarkisian AI video. And I see him, and he actually says, you know, when he hits Holly Rowe, right? Hey, play T-shirt. Tysher, play the Arch Manning video.
1: I've seen a few AI edits of stuff, but that's about it. I saw an AI edit of Sark's interview. y'all seen that one? That's a good one. Of him slapping Holly Rowe. Yeah, it's hilarious.
3: Yeah, not great, man. Not great. But when that happened, I said to myself, now is that real? Like, is that real? Did Arch Manning really do that? And I guess this shows you that, boy, that Arch Manning really did something bad in that when you say, oh, this can't be real. This is AI, right? I didn't know. I said, it seems real and it seems, but it seemed, and it was, and I asked Frost, I said, Frostberg, this is real, right?
2: But there's a lot of those that you know.
3: Then Yahoo picked it up and I said, okay, when Yahoo picked it up, then I knew it was real. But this stuff that comes out and you got people with check marks and here's some website that you never heard of. Here it is from, you know, Horns of Plenty or whatever the website is. Here's, and I go, I don't know. Is this real? So I got to wait and see if this is documented as this actually happened. And then Yahoo, I said to Frostberg, he goes, hang on, let me look. And Frostberg says, okay, I got it here. I said, okay, I got it here for Yahoo. It's real. Like, I needed to see that part of it was real.
2: But we've had a number of those over the last year or two where, I mean, look, and how many fake accounts? Like, that was easy. That was just reading the account when it was a darn Schefter and whatever. This is a lot more insidious when you start grabbing video and syncing it up with audio clips, and it's a whole different world.
3: Exit out by the Fresca, exit Swollen Dome. Jason Smith, Mike Harmon, live from the Fox Sports Radio studios. Time now to find out what's trending in the wide world of sports. So someone who's been called.
4: I assume that was coming.
3: Oh, wow. Wow, okay.
4: By the way, the NBA expects a vote on expansion in Seattle and Las Vegas by the end of the calendar year. Seattle's already set with an arena for the league. The next round of bids for a team in Vegas is due on Thursday. Final bids would reportedly come shortly after that. The WNBA resumes Thursday after the U.S. won the FIBA World Cup in Berlin Sunday. WNBA playoffs begin late September. All 8 playoff spots have already been clinched. This Friday night on Fox TV.
3: There's 16 more games, right, in the WNBA season before the playoffs?
4: It will end, actually, before the end of the month. It doesn't seem like it.
3: Really?
4: They're all coming back.
3: I thought the playoffs start on Thanksgiving.
4: I don't know why some of the teams are coming back, but yes, they are coming back, and they are going to finish out the schedule.
3: I thought the W has decided to have the rest of their games and the playoffs all take place on days there are NFL games.
4: Actually, currently, And I assume this is going to stay because it's written in pen. Game 7 of the WNBA Finals would be the night of Game 7 of the World Series. I'm not kidding. You wanted to expand your season. Lionel Messi will play his final
5: game. Dappy Engelbert, everybody. Dappy Engelbert.
4: Yeah, she's going to go out with a bang. Lionel Messi will play his final game for Argentina October 6th at exhibition in Buenos Aires. The Ravens cut kicker Jake Moody from their practice squad. Houston signed linebacker Kenneth Murray to practice squad. Chargers signed wide receiver Marquez Valdes-Scantling to the practice squad. Jets safety Minka Fitzpatrick is expected to miss this Sunday's game, as is rookie wide receiver Omar Cooper due to injuries. So the Jets signed veteran free agent receivers Sterling Shepard and Tyler Johnson to the practice squad. To Major League Baseball, the late game went 11 innings. Miami wins at Arizona 4-2. So the Diamondbacks are still 2.5 games behind San Diego for the last NL wild card. Regular season ends in under 2 weeks. The Padres' 8-game winning streak is over. They did lose at Colorado tonight 9-3. Rockies got to end an 8-game losing streak. Houston and Texas each won. Houston first in the AOS, still with a 1-game lead over the Rangers. Yankees and Tampa Bay each won. Yanks second in the AL East, still 3.5 games behind the Rays. The Tampa Bay win was 2-1 over the Yanks. Junior Caminero does it again. Solo homer in the bottom of the ninth. That's his 41st home run of the year that leads the American League. Detroit won it 6 straight, 10-1 at Toronto. Baltimore, an 11-inning winner at the Mets, 7-5. I don't know if you heard, ex-Met Pete Alonso hit the tying solo homer in the top of
2: you
4: the ninth.
2: You don't say. You heard the call, Steve.
4: Washington beat Philadelphia 6-3. Yeah, I heard call of Jason screaming in the hallway when that went out. It was Kyle Schwarber with his 45th home run for Philly, but they did lose.
2: You know, the Jets are 1-0, Steve. The Jets
4: that's
2: are 1-0.
4: Right. So that's all that matters. You just go on.
2: The Jets are 1-0.
4: It's the Jason Smith New York sports version of On to Cincinnati.
2: Yeah, we're on.
4: Let's completely forget the present and pretend there's a good and possible future.
2: I've been spending the last 48 hours just watching video of the Jets offensive line clear out all these holes for Braylon Allen and Breece Hall. It's been fantastic.
4: And then they're going to lose the next 3 games, and you'll spend the next 3 weeks watching on a loop OG Anunoby with the putback and the Knicks, and that's going to last you forever.
2: Yes.
4: Milwaukee clinched the NL Central title today. Cubs lost at home 6-3 to Atlanta. Milwaukee was a 5-1 winner at Pittsburgh. The Dodgers and Yoshinobu Yamamoto shut out the Reds 4-0. First baseman Freddie Freeman of LA with the bad knee did return to the lineup and had 3 hits. And in the AL Central, the White Sox lead is down to a half game over the Guardians. At Cleveland, with a 2-run double bottom of the ninth, the Guardians beat the White Sox 7-6. Back to you.
2: Thank you, Steve. Coming up next, we are on the cusp of the football game of the year, and it's going to surprise you. That's next right here. Jason and Mike, Fox Sports Radio.
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14: Danny, did you ever donate that historic Alamo document you bought?
15: Yes, they came and picked it up a couple of weeks ago.
14: Were they excited to get it?
15: Clara, they were so excited that I got excited too. I was wiggling like a happy puppy.
14: Did they see any guns in your collection that they wanted to borrow?
15: They saw 14 other things they were really excited about. Said they had been looking for them for a long time.
14: Do they want to put them on display?
15: Absolutely. So I told them we would loan them whatever they wanted.
14: Good decision. Remember the Alamo, Danny.
15: Remember the Alamo, Clara.
14: And God bless Texas.
15: And God bless Texas.

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0: Northwestern.
1: We're going to have
0: Colorado.
1: Syracuse, Pittsburgh on Thursday. We're going to have a lot of great games in college football this year. We're going to have Michigan, Ohio State. We're going to have Alabama, Auburn. We're going to have a lot of great games, a lot of great finishes, a lot of big upsets. There is going to be no theater, no experience like we're going to get Saturday when Ole Miss welcomes in and welcomes back, and I say welcome in parentheses, Lane Kiffin and LSU, number 7, number 8. There is no bigger event. It's the game of the year in college football. You have the villain of the sport, who really is the face of the sport, the NIL transfer, professional players, whatever era we're in right now, Lane Kiffin is the face of college football. His high profile leaving Ole Miss during the regular season for LSU, wanting to coach in the playoff. Police presence is going to be insane at this game. And all Ole Miss is saying is, it's just another game, just another game. It is going to be the college football game of the year, the event of the year, and nothing else is going to get close to it. Because the emotion that you're going to feel through the screen watching this game between Ole Miss and LSU. And
0: do you think they cheer him for the year that he gave him before he left?
1: If Lane Kiffin starts putting touchdowns on the board, do they cheer for Lane Kiffin like Mets fans cheered for Pete Alonso? No, not happening. That's how big of a game this is. And I really wish that Ole Miss, because, you know, look, Lane Kiffin is not shying away from it, talking about it. Ole Miss, they're all saying the same thing. Just another game. You know, the players saying, I don't really have a relationship with Lane Kiffin. Come on. It's the biggest game you'll ever play in. Nobody is ever going to tune into Ole Miss and LSU like they're going to tune into this game. The average college football fan that didn't watch an Ole Miss game all year last year hasn't watched an LSU game since Joe Burrow was a quarterback. What time is the game Saturday? Where is it? I need to see it. Ole Miss and LSU 7-8 in a college football landscape now where 7-8 games are still big deals, but not as big a deal as before because a loss doesn't knock somebody out of playoff contention. This is as big as it gets in a game.
0: Great, right? We've got stars on both sides. You see the high-powered thing, offense that Kiffin brings in and the swagger and everything they want to do. And you know what the get-in is on this?
1: $4,000.
0: Okay, well, not quite to that level, but
1: $2,000,
0: $500 to sit in the absolute last round.
1: $500.
0: There you go.
1: $500.
0: Yeah,
1: ask me again.
0: Nicely done.
1: Ask me again.
0: How much?
1: $500.
0: 501. Anyway, no, literally, it says 501. But the point being that you've got a September 19th game. That it's a $500 game. Yeah. That's how much.
1: Yeah.
0: Either you want to go in and lustily boo it, or you want to see the circus come to town. You look at what they were able to do a year ago, the magnificent season they had. Spreads 3.5, 2.5 to 3.5, kind of moving a little bit, and the over-under sitting at 59. So we're expecting some fireworks in this one. And, you know, for Lane Kiffin, he's must-see TV right now.
1: Mm-hmm.
0: Right? What they're going to bring to bear, what he's going to say on his sideline, and halftime interviews and all of that stuff, especially when we're still this early in the season, that we get a game right off the jump like this, it's glorious.
1: Now, speaking of this game and what's going to be said, I know exactly what's going to be said after this game. After this game, you are going to see the SEC stand up and say, we're back to being the number one conference in college football. Right? Because it's been 3 years of the Big Ten, national title, national title, national title, the SEC. Oh, but go back 20 years. Yeah, no, I get it. But the last 3 years, it's been the Big Ten. But now what's happened so far this season? Number one team in the country, Big Ten, lost to an SEC team. Mm-hmm. SEC teams are ranked 1-2 right now, right? It's Texas and it's Georgia. And then it's Notre Dame at number 3. This game is going to be the biggest game. The ratings are going to be incredible. Whoever wins this game, it's an SEC team. It's either going to be Ole Miss coming out with a huge emotional win and look at this and they're going to, do they overtake Texas at number one? Is it that big a W? Or look at LSU, Lane Kiffin, they go in, they can't stand the guy and he still goes in and wins and he's not even playing professional players. Is that the number one team in the country? The SEC is going to say, we're back. We're now the number one country, conference in the country again. Whatever the Big Ten was, they're no longer there. Look at us. Go back in history. This is our time. Now, they are going to honk it up so much. after this game, no matter who wins, just watch the SEC. You're going to get stuff on Monday and Tuesday. SEC talking about the conference, talking about when trying to figure certain things out going forward for whether it's NIL or money. And SEC is going to say, oh, listen, we're the best conference. We say what happens. We say how things go.
0: Well, Greg Sankey has been telling you that all along. It's a blip on the radar. That's all this is. And certainly the first couple of weeks have not worked out well. You did for a half. Ryan Day and company looked like geniuses for a half. Arthur Smith. And then just like that, it went away. Michigan, 1-1. And a huge win, right? Huge win over Oklahoma. Except for the fact that aesthetically, it was not a pleasing game in any way, shape, or form.
1: No, not at all. Not at all.
0: Like, not one that you go, look at, we kicked your ass. No. So, yeah, I think it's good. It's good for the game, right? The talking points and the big schools going back out and putting up big-time points and having good talkers. Because it all a big kayfabe WWE kind of moment.
1: Six SEC teams in the top 10 right now. You're going to have one get up into the top five, another one into the top five at least, maybe up to number three as high as it goes. The other one will probably drop. Maybe they drop just out of the top 10. But now you could after this week, you could say, hey, the top three teams in the country are all SEC teams.
0: I do like the fact that you have taken the Beano Cook of pronouncing it as Notre Dame.
1: Notre Dame. Well, I've always said Notre Dame. Notre Dame.
0: It was a little more pronounced today.
1: Notre Dame. Notre Dame. Notre Dame.
0: Ron Paulus.
1: Our best of podcast goes up in about 10 minutes. Wherever you get your podcast from, just search our names. It'll be there. For Mike, I'm Jason. Coming up next, my buddy Ben Maller. 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
21: The Cleveland Guardians are just a half game back of the White Sox in the AL Central standings. Under 2 weeks left in the season, Cleveland beat the White Sox 7-6 with a two-run double in the bottom of the ninth. Victories for the Dodgers and Milwaukee. In fact, the Brewers clinched the NL Central title when the Cubs lost 6-3 to Atlanta. Tampa Bay and the Yankees each won. The Rays are still 3.5 games over the Yanks in the AL East. The Tampa Bay win was 2-1 against the A's. Junior Caminero hit a solo homer in the bottom of the ninth. Washington over Philadelphia 6-3, despite Kyle Schwarber's 45th home run. 11-inning wins for Baltimore and Miami. Colorado snapped the Padres' 8-game winning streak 9-3. Houston and Texas each won. The Ravens cut kicker Jake Moody from their practice squad, and the NBA expects to vote on expansion in Seattle and Las Vegas by the end of the calendar year. Seattle's already set with an arena. I'm Steve DeSager.
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9: The golden arch of apology. Huh? What? Yeah. Well, you knew the mob was out to get him. He had no choice. He had to. He was drowning on the mob. The mob was eating him alive. They're eating him alive. Welcome in the beginning of another night of the Ben Maller Show. 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
9: 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And that is where Shane in Des Moines, Mark in Queens, via Texas, and of course the holy trinity of Ferg Dog, Alf, the Alien Opiner, and Maller Prop Guy, all agree the show is an express trip around the audio world here. 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
0: 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A programming note, tonight is different than almost all other nights that we do here. Why is this an extra special night? Because tonight, there's a little buzz in the air. It's making the long walk down the hall into the studio, and I get a little pep in my step here. It's newbie night! It's newbie night! Yeah! Woo! New stars will be born. The next generation of celebrity goofball overnight callers. We will discover some stars.
1: Hell yeah.
0: We're going to discover some stars here. It's America's Got Talent, Canada, whoever, wherever, anybody calls from anywhere, no matter. We're going to put you on. We'll see what you got. And the regulars have the night off. Now, you can sit there and hide behind your phone and bitch and complain and just knock yourself out. Perfectly fine. Perfectly fine. More on that coming up in a bit. But our lead, don't bury the lead, my man! The lead story, a follow-up to a story we discussed in a previous episode of the show. The other shoe has dropped here, and we're going to call this the laugh-in. The laugh-in. Remember that even though things are a little bit better now than they were during the craziness of the pandemic and the woke revolution, we still live in a time where you can be forced to apologize for your sense of humor. That's what happened here. And so Dateline Austin, where the number one team in all of college football, now sitting at the very top for now, the Texas Longhorns, after their fourth quarter comeback, after playing like poo-poo for three quarters, the Longhorns rose up as Ohio State played like choking Buckeyes in the fourth quarter. And so Texas is at the top there. And now we have a follow-up to the college football controversy of the week. Now, do not confuse this with the Lane Kiffin hullabaloo that took place with the NFL players. This is a different NFL controversy. So please update your scorecards. You got to update your scorecards. So this is not Watergate. It's not Deflategate. I believe this one is what we're going to call Gigglegate. Yes. The first ever Gigglegate in college football. Now, there have been giggle controversies before. I recall a very prominent member of the San Antonio Spurs was given the old heave-ho for laughing at an NBA referee. I remember doing commentary on that years ago. Well, now we have another laugh-in situation. Gigglegate. Gigglegate, Gigglegate, Gigglegate. So I assume you've been following along, perhaps not. Texas quarterback Arch Manning, the next in the lineage of the Manning family, many unaware, not the son of Peyton or Eli. He's the son of the guy that didn't make it in the NFL, Cooper Manning. Anyway, Arch Manning apologized. Now, what did he do? Did he spit a big fat loogie in the face of a player? No. Did he steal crab legs from a grocery store? No, he didn't do that. Did he beat someone up? No, didn't beat anyone up. What did he do? I can't believe he did it. If you didn't see it, he had to apologize because he laughed at something he thought was funny. All right, another hero. Another hero is gone. We've lost Arch Manning. He's gone. Not dead, just doesn't have the type of sense of humor that apparently he's supposed to have. What are the chances he actually had anything to do with this apology other than have somebody write it for him? Anyway, he apologized for calling the AI video depicting his head coach, Steve Sarkisian, slapping the reporter there, Holly Rowe. Hilarious. He apologized for that. Apologize. I know. So sad. Arch Manning called his reaction, quote, insensitive. He said there is nothing funny about it. Acknowledged his words were hurtful. So hurtful. I don't know about you. I went to therapy. I was so devastated by what Arch Manning had to say. I don't even know how I did the show. I did it on fumes. I did it on effing fumes. Now, he specifically apologized to Holly Rowe, who was clearly damaged, unless she wasn't, because it was fake. expressed his respect for her. Oh, she's not very good. Why would you respect her? She's not a good, it's terrible. Anyway, promised to be more thoughtful going forward, which means don't give your true feelings because a lot of people can't handle it. So that's what that means. All right, that's a good jumping off point. Let us discuss. The question is rather simple. Why did Texas quarterback Arch Manning issue a groveling apology for the crime of enjoying an AI video? All right, so I've got my thoughts on this. I've got Scooby-Dooby-Doo, Cedar Sinai, and King Cobra. And we will combine all of these things together, and we're going to make some garlic bread, and we're going to have some lasagna. You're going to enjoy that. You have a big feast of lasagna and garlic bread. So, A, my angle on this, I get so worked up with the outrage machine. I am fascinated by how this works and how it still continues to work. Right? The outrage machine demanded a pound of flesh, and Arch Manning delivered the ceremonial apology casserole. It was like a potluck. And he brought the apology casserole there for everyone to enjoy a little piece of the casserole. And because, listen, he's a very valuable commodity. And even if he's not that great, he's still going to make a lot of money in endorsements. And so you hire these crisis management bozos and they tell you, oh, here's what you're supposed to do. And it's paint by numbers. Just paint by numbers. And that's it. You got to protect the almighty image for Madison Avenue. So they protected the image for Madison Avenue. He's the cash cow. And, of course, as Michael Jordan would have said if he was playing basketball today, woke crybabies buy sneakers, too. The woke crybabies buy a lot of sneakers. So you got to appease them. So Arch did not, to my knowledge, create the AI video. Does anyone? No? Okay, no one's raising their hand saying he created the AI video. Did he distribute it? No. Okay. He did not distribute the video. Fair enough. So he did not make it. He did not distribute it. Did he endorse? No, he did not endorse violence. Okay. So he didn't endorse violence. Okay. So what did he do? Oh, okay. So he laughed. I'm told he laughed at that video. Okay. So let me ask you this. Who exactly is the victim in this? Who's is that? Well, that's right. Okay. I will concede there is a victim. The AI version of Holly Rowe. Can anyone get a hold of the AI version of Holly Rowe? Can we get it? No. Is she filing an AI grievance with the AI human resources? No. Okay. Now somewhere, I'm sure AI Holly Rowe has accepted Arch's apology, of course, and asked everyone to respect her AI privacy during this very difficult time. So, absolutely. Last I checked, nobody was actually slapped. Nobody was injured. The only casualty was Arch Manning's ability to say, yeah, I think that's funny. That's over. He can't do that now. He's no longer able to say, hey, I think that's funny, and can't do it. We've now reached the point where laughing, for some of you morons, requires approval from the Department of Appropriate Chuckling. I'm not sure where they're located. I'm sure they're somewhere, but I don't know where. And I determined that next up, based on the way things are going, the Scooby-Dooby-Doo gang is going to have to issue, Scooby-Doo's going to have to issue a statement begging for forgiveness and to be allowed back in polite society for frightening many cartoon ghosts. Can you imagine? And the Looney Tunes. How many times? You know, the collisions, the Roadrunner, and I mean, that was a lot of violence. I feel pain just thinking about the coyote and the bodily harm the coyote had in those old Looney Tunes cartoons. It's sad. It is. All right, now, keeping the theme going here, keeping the theme of this hour, at least at the beginning of the hour going here, the question is, how did this Arch Manning story, where he simply laughed at a dumb AI video, turn into a social media referendum and a culture war. How does that happen? Well, it happens after a minutes-long deliberation of the available information. I've come to the conclusion that this happens because a faux scandal was fueled by the second-hand outrage. You've probably heard the term, the main character syndrome, and all of that, kept alive by a lot of busybodies and people running around, the professional busybodies who smelled an opportunity. They smelled it, and they smelled that opportunity to scold, and they took full advantage of that. So the grievous industry, and there's a lot of people that are part of that grievance industry there, they saw an opening and immediately expanded the franchise and said, we got something here, boys, turning a non-issue. Just who cares? Move on with your day. Life's short. You're going to die. What are you doing? And they turned that into a high-stakes competition. And I noticed it popped up, the high-stakes competition, to see who could be the most offended on behalf of someone else. Now, in this case, who's more offended for a fake AI video? I'd like to know, but we do know. People offended by someone on behalf of someone else. So we had a gaggle of, let's be honest here, call it like it is, mostly female media members who made this all about them. All about them. They weren't involved in this. In fact, really, no one was involved. It was a fake video, dummies. Anyway, they raised holy hell. Oh my God, they activated the Justice League here. So stupid. And they demanded an apology. And I'm so offended. I'm more offended than everyone else. And they needed answers. Because Arch Manning has a sense of humor that does not match their sense of humor. How could that be? How could that be? Arch Manning's laughter was like a dagger to their heart. It really was. It's so stupid. It is so stupid. Nothing, I've determined this, nothing fuels social media like the chance to make someone else's controversy your personal life's crusade. And it's just great. And the humorless hall monitors that are out there arrived immediately and declared laughter a punishable offense. Now, did I think the video was funny? No. Do I care if other people do? Fine. There's a lot of things. I go to these comedy shows. Most of the comedians I see are not funny. There's like maybe one out of every 10 comedians I actually laugh at when I go to these comedy clubs. But other people are laughing. And I don't sit there and say, well, that wasn't funny. What'd you laugh at that? I'm offended. You laughed at that? My God, what's wrong with you? No, but these people do. These dum-dums do. So I'd like to recommend unsolicited advice here that these dopes who are raising holy hell because Arch Manning laughed at an AI video, they should visit Cedars-Sinai and get on the transplant list over there because they clearly were born without a funny bone. So just get over it. Just get over it. That's it. It's amusing how the outrage machine works here, where these people up in arms, and by the way, let me point out, a lot of these women who were complaining about the video and Arch Manning's response, they had radio silence on Diana Russini getting cozy with Mike Vrabel. They had nothing to say about that. I mean, oh, that's fine. We won't talk about that. This, though, now that's a problem. A 22-year-old college kid laughing in an AI video. That is offensive. Diana Russini, going out and making whoopee, or looking like making whoopee there with an NFL coach. You talk about inside reporting. No issue with that. No issue. All right, now, last word. To Mississippi we go. The game of the year in college football this weekend. We're just days away from number 7. I believe number 7 LSU. And number 8 Ole Miss. They will duke it out. And the athletic director for Ole Miss, somebody named Keith Carter. Talk about a generic name. Keith Carter, the athletic director at Ole Miss. He says the school's anger towards former head coach Lane Kiffin goes beyond the decision to just exit and go to Baton Rouge and go coach LSU after the 2025 season. Carter says Ole Miss could have accepted Kiffin taking the LSU job, despite being disappointed that he chose to leave and all that. The issue, though, according to this athletic director at Ole Miss, the issue, Carter says, he claims that Lane Kiffin tried to manipulate the players and the coaches and worked behind the scenes. This is a quote, behind the scenes to hurt us. Those are his words. Now, Carter says those alleged actions are something that Ole Miss people, he said, quote, probably will never forget. Or forgive, rather. Probably never will forgive what he did and get past that. This, among calls of extra police on hand for the game, they're expecting, I guess, some kind of kerfluffle with Lane, and we'll see how that goes this weekend. Anyway, the question, you have the athletic director, this guy Keith Carter, who says LSU's Lane Kiffin, this is the Ole Miss athletic director, says LSU's Lane Kiffin tried to manipulate players and coaches on his way out of Ole Miss, and people will never get past that. So how does that sound to you? All right. Now, they knew exactly what they were getting into in Oxford, Mississippi. Exactly what they were getting into. They hired Lane Kiffin. It wasn't like Lane hadn't had some stuff happen to him over the years. And some of this has gotten out in the years that have passed. There was a book that just popped up about he was such a raging alcoholic at Alabama when he was working with Nick Saban that he would just drive. It was like a 90s comedy, early 2000s comedy. He would drive the Alabama golf cart, the coach's golf cart, to some bar, some dive bar in Tuscaloosa to pick up the hotties and just leave the golf cart there because he was so hammered, he'd just leave it there. And that's well, and it's just like everything, Tennessee, USC, there was a bunch of stuff that followed Lane Kiffin around. So they knew what they were getting when he arrived in Oxford. And if you bring home a King Cobra, you might want to keep some anti-venom handy. Yep. I'm just saying, if you're going to have a King Cobra, you got to have a little anti-venom. That's it. And so Lane didn't suddenly become Lane Kiffin on his way to Baton Rouge. So the Ole Miss people, the good peeps over there at Ole Miss, are in no position to act completely stunned by the fang marks from the King Cobra. So instead, you've got the athletic director here, this guy, again, the guy's name's Keith Carter, who sounds like the guy whose girlfriend dumped him 6 months ago, and he still obsessively clicks refresh on her Instagram page, like trying to figure out like everything she's got going on. Like Ole Miss didn't just lose a football coach when Lane Kiffin left. It's more than that. It's like a nasty custody battle between LSU and Ole Miss, and they lost that. And according to Carter, the Lane train didn't just leave, of course. He didn't just leave. He allegedly loosened the lug nuts on the team bus on the way out of Dodge. And I'm getting out of here. The wound isn't just fresh. It's not just a fresh wound. It's actually still bleeding through the bandage at this particular point. And I will add, nothing quite says closure like explaining publicly why you'll never, ever have closure, that you're never, ever going to have closure. It is the Ben Maller Show. Now, we are fired up. It is newbie night. Hooray for newbie night. So here's the way this works. We have a loyal minion of the wackadoodles that call this show pretty much every day. They're on the payroll. And they get the day off. They get the night off here. It's all new people. The next wave of stars. The next wave of stars is born here on Newbie Night. So if you're not a regular, now regulars, we know who you are. We know your backstory, the whole thing. If you call every once in a while, you're not a regular. But if you want to be part of this and experience it and give it a shot and you have something to say, we'd love to hear from you.
1: Hey, Ben, how you doing?
0: Well, he's got the night off. He's a regular. We know everything about Anthony. He's one. It's good that we're doing this because he's got a major dental work. So Anthony's not able to call in because he's being taken care of by his cousin.
1: Hope you're doing well.
0: Yeah. So anyway, we will take your calls. 877-99 on Fox. That's 877-996-6369. Also on X at Ben Maller. That is at Ben Maller. If you'd like to be part of the live program later on,
2: lipstick.
0: This hour, we'll have the Who Am I game. Next hour, Maller to the Third Degree, the Insta Trivia. We've got the Riddle of the Day. That'll be coming up in hour number three. The Queen of Hearts, Too Much or Not Enough, all that in hour three as well. And in hour four, it's Password, the Word Game of the Stars. So we have that to look forward to. But it is a newbie night. So if you've never called before and you've wanted to call or you thought about calling but you're intimidated by Hollering James and Weed Man Hippie and all these characters that call the show, they will not be calling in. Now, who knows? Maybe we only have the regular people calling. There might be no one else that wants to call the show, and we'll just do caller-free radio the entire night. I'm fine with that. I got plenty of things to talk about. We'll find out. 877-99 on Fox, the call-in number. Also on X, at Ben Maller on a newbie night. Now, straight ahead. A major, major name planning to attend the Ole Miss LSU Game of the Year in college football. Who is it, and is it actually going to happen? We'll get to that, and we will do it next. However, it is the A Block. It's a block party kind of a night, and let's find out what hour it is.
13: Number one.
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28: Danny, did you ever donate that historic Alamo document you bought?
29: Yes, they came and picked it up a couple of weeks ago.
28: Were they excited to get it?
29: Clara, they were so excited that I got excited too. I was wiggling like a happy puppy.
28: Did they see any guns in your collection that they wanted to borrow?
29: They saw 14 other things they were really excited about. 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
28: Do they want to put them on display?
29: Absolutely. So I told them we would loan them whatever they wanted.
28: Good decision. Remember the Alamo, Danny.
29: Remember the Alamo, Clara.
28: And God bless Texas.
29: And God bless Texas.

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6: 1-2, breaking ball, got him. Strike three with the overhand curve at Burrows. Gets it in order, striking out a pair.
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0: show on Fox Sports Radio as we roll through the overnight. Just picked up the phones here. A number of regulars are trying to get on. Not allowed.
1: You're
0: to
1: not
0: do that.
1: Allowed.
0: No, man. I just had to talk E-Dog off the ledge there. He was giving very graphic descriptions of what was going on there on Long Island, so I don't need that. I'm good. I am good. 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Most Sundays we do the mailbag. And Weedman Hippie just announced yesterday he expects to be on the mailbag by himself every week. Unfortunately, that is not going to be the case. So, if you want to be part of the show, 877-99-ON-FOX. That's 877-996-6369. Also on X, at Ben Maller. That's at Ben Maller. Be part of the program. Say hello to Lorena, FSR Tech Queen.
1: Hi, Bill.
0: Right over there. And the Koopa Loop at A Bronco Fan. That's A Bronco Fan. Your comments can and will be used against you in the court of sports radio. So please, please act the court. Late Night Drug Tester writes in and says, I have to disagree that we don't know everything about Anthony in Louisiana. What is the dessert he kept ordering at Outback Steakhouse that got him into dental trouble? My guess is the chocolate thunder from Down Under. So, according to Late Night Drug Tester. Jason says that he is sensitive, woke, and not a fan of guy humor. That's according to Jason. All right. Well, I don't know why you'd admit that. Nature Boy says, I don't apologize to the wokesters for laughing my ass off at Andrew Dice Clay back in the day. There you go. All right. Let's see here. What else we have here? I can't read that on the air. Let's see. RPS commentator says, I love you, Ben, but you don't even say what the AI video is. I think most people, it was a video of a fake AI version.
1: It was woman abuse.
0: It was not women. No woman got hurt in the video.
1: It's hypothetical and people
0: stop.
1: Laugh.
0: Turn your mic off. I'm not in the mood. Analog Al says, don't care about University of Texas, and I would root against the new Manning. I wish he didn't apologize. I would have been the biggest fan along with the coach. Yeah, well, there's a lot of endorsement dollars. He's trying to get there. What else do we have? See, page down. Random Ryan in Carolina writes in, says the Cubs bullpen is bad at throwing baseballs. And he did not say, boogity, boogity, boogity, boogity, boogity. You got to add that in. It's a bad job by you. But it is a newbie night. All new callers all the time. So let's take some calls here. What do you say? And who's up first on newbie night? Let's say hello to Keith, who's in Connecticut. What's going on, Keith? Welcome.
2: I can't believe I actually got through. You know, I tried a couple times in the last few weeks. But anyways, I wanted to say, I don't know, I think your show is pretty cool. I'm a diehard sports fan. I forgot more about sports than most people will ever know.
0: Oh, yeah?
2: I mean, that's how much.
0: You want me to quiz you? I can quiz you right now if you want. I can quiz you.
2: Glad to go ahead.
0: All right. Let's see. What's a good now? You're up on current sports or like all time? Like how far back do you go? Go ahead.
2: I don't know. Listen. I just want to say I've been homeless for the last couple of years, so I don't watch TV anymore. I lost my brother, lost my mother, lost the house, lost my car, lost my will to live, and I'm in a spot right now where I'm not supposed to be at, and I've been here for 2 years, and wow. I don't want to say where. I don't know, but the people that I'm in a plaza, in a room off a plaza. Anyway, long story short, and they help me here in the town I'm in. It's just like,
0: well, that's great. That's great. So, and you're, I'm assuming you're trying to get your life back together, right? You're making steps.
2: I'm trying to find resources and everything.
0: Good.
2: I mean, I have a better spirit about things now than I did a couple of years
0: Good.
2: Ago.
0: Good. That sounds like you got, I mean, that's terrible what you just described. I mean, I don't know whether that's actually what happened or not. I mean, I have no way of verifying that, but that sounds terrible. That's like a nightmare situation, and you're still here. That's good.
2: Yeah, I'm still here. You know what I mean? I mean,
0: go ahead.
2: I listened to your show. I've never heard your show before until the last 3 or 4 or 5 months. But I had this little transistor radio that someone gave me that I met being homeless and said, you know, because I listen to the Red Sox games every night.
0: Yeah.
2: And, but anyways, I listened to your show. You know what I mean? So it's like, I listen to all the Dan Patrick show, the whole, you know, all the time when I'm.
0: Well,
2: you know,
0: I think Keith, you should focus on our show. You know, I'm just saying, you know, our show.
2: I do. I listen to it all the time. I only started listening to you like 4 or 5 months ago, and I think it's awesome. I mean,
0: you're cool. You're very kind. I appreciate that. Thank you, Keith. What's that?
2: You can throw a couple sports trivias at me right now.
0: All right, couple of sports trivias here. You want? I'll start with easy, and then I'll work my way up to a little bit harder. Who has the record, NFL record, for the most passing touchdowns in one season? Let's see here.
2: It ain't Brady. It was Marino for 25 years with 48, because I'm a Dolphin fan, by the way. But anyways, he shattered that when he took it over. I'm going to say either Manny or Drew Brees?
0: I believe it is Peyton Manning. Peyton Manning with the Broncos. They set their record for the most points and all that high-flying team.
2: Brees had a 50-touchdown season, too.
0: Yeah, well, Manning had, he set the record for most passing yards in a season and touchdowns also. I think that 2013 Bronco team was really, really good there.
2: The record now are just like tainted anyways, I think, because it's a whole different game than it was years ago. But
0: yeah, that's true. They always have to have more offense. You got to have more offense, Keith. It's all about the offense, man. That's what it's all about.
2: The show, I know. It's all about the show.
0: Exactly. Well, that's selfishly. I just look for things to talk about that are interesting. That's what I'm all about there. So that's all I care about. But listen, you sound like you should become one of our regulars. We'll give you a goofy nickname and all that.
2: I need a t-shirt. I don't have much clothes. I need a t-shirt.
0: We'll call more off. We'll get you. We'll hook you up, man. This guy, Weed Man Hippie. I don't know if you've heard him. Weed Man in Miami.
2: Was he from Florida?
0: Yeah, he's from New York, but he lives in Florida. So Weedman Weedman has been homeless. He just got a place recently, but he's been homeless. He's listened to me for like 20 years. He's been homeless pretty much the whole time. And people send him food and all kinds of stuff just because he's a character on the show. There's like Perito hooks him up and other people hook him. So there are people that they'll take care of you just by being part of the show. If they like you, they'll send you some stuff. So that'll happen, Keith. But good luck. Get back on your feet. And everyone loves a good comeback story, Keith. You know that, right? Come on now. All right, buddy.
2: Yeah, well, I mean, not worried about what anyone else is to come back for me. I need to come back
0: exactly.
2: For me.
0: That's right. Be selfish. Don't worry about other people. All right. Thank you, Keith. Good luck to you. Call me more often there. Keith, look at that, man. What a tough break that guy had with the things that happened in his life, with people dying and stuff. And
1: life be lifin'.
0: And, sometimes things work out perfectly for you and you end up in the big mansion up in the hills. And then other times you get kicked in the balls and you end up, fighting on the streets there in Connecticut. And so good to hear from him. Let's say hello to John in Anchorage, Alaska. Hello, John in Anchorage. Welcome. What a newbie night. It's all new callers. It's newbie night.
3: I'm just about to hit the coffin. I'm an old man, and I have long memories, and I want to test your history knowledge.
1: I think I love this caller.
0: All right, so, let's before you test my knowledge, John.
3: Maureen, I'm older than her grandpa.
1: That's okay.
0: That's all right. That's all right. So can we ask, I want to get to know you a little bit. Is that okay? Or you don't have to answer if you don't want to.
3: No, go.
0: All right, so... let's guess, how old is John? Let's start with that. We'll do a round. Don't answer yet, John. We're going to go around the room here. John is in Anchorage, Alaska. I'll say, John, I'm going to say you're 84 years old. Lorena?
1: I'm going to go with my birth year. You're 92.
0: 92. All right, Koopaloop. How old do you think our new friend John on Newbie Night in Anchorage, Alaska is?
4: I'm going to go 80 even.
0: 80?

0: right.
1: I grew up riding my bicycle to Wrigley Field and Gilmore Field. Now, do you know where they are?
0: Oh, in L.A., in Los Angeles, right?
1: Yeah.
0: That's right, the Pacific Coast League back in the old days.
1: And the Los Angeles Angels played in Wrigley Field in Culver City, and the Hollywood Stars played in Gilmore Field.
0: Yeah.
1: In West Los Angeles.
0: And Gilmore Field is now a shopping. It's like where the Grove is, right in that area.
1: It's too expensive to be a small baseball field.
0: Yeah, yeah. So how did
1: to have a net, and I'd stand outside the walls and wait for a ball to come over the wall.
0: So how does one end up? How did your life end up in Anchorage, Alaska, John? I'm curious. How did your life end up there?
1: I was offered a job, and I took it. I read The Cremation of Sam McGee and The Shooting of Dan McGrew when I was in high school, and someone offered me a job in this cool freezer place. It's pretty nice, actually, and I took him up on it.
0: Nice. All right, and you've been there a long time, I assume, and all that. All right, give me one question, John. I have a clock here. I got a clock issue.
1: All right.
0: Go ahead. One question. Go ahead. What do you got?
1: The Hollywood Stars played in Gilmore Field. It was around the corner from the farmer's market.
0: Yeah. Yep. That's right.
1: What is Gilmore Field named after?
0: I don't know who.
1: Can you find out what Gilmore Field is?
0: Oh, I thought you had the answer. All right.
2: Wow.
0: I will. That's funny.
2: He got you, Ben.
0: Yeah, you got me. All right. Listen. John, I love you. Call me whenever you want, and we're here for you every night. I know it's earlier there, right? So it's like an hour earlier than we are on the West Coast, right? I think right now, something like that. Yeah, so
1: about a quarter of 11.
0: Yeah, about an hour before. All right, thank you. All right, there goes John, 87. How about that? Big stud, John.
2: Impressive.
0: In Anchorage, and you'll be happy to know, John, on my fifth hour podcast, because I don't discriminate. Some people don't like old people. I don't care. I love old people. I want to learn from old people. I want to be an old person. If I'm lucky, I'll be an old person. And I had Ross Porter on, who I used to work with on the Dodger stuff, and Ross is 87. He's almost 88, and so he's cool. Anyway, Gilmore Field, very interesting question. Now, it is the Ben Maller Show. The Ben Maller Show will push back the tease that we did. Time now for the Who Am I game. Raiders running back Ashton Jeanty joined Christian McCaffrey and me as the only running backs in NFL history to have multiple games with 100-plus rushing yards and two or more receiving touchdowns. Who am I? The answer. We'll get to it, and we will do it next.
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0: 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All new callers, the next generation of stars. We're off to a good start. John from Anchorage, Alaska, who grew up watching the Hollywood Stars. Keith in Connecticut, down on his luck, had a bad draw of cards in life, and he's still going on the comeback trail there. If you'd like to be part of the show, you can support us many ways. The Ben Maller Show podcast, somewhat popular, available everywhere. The Fifth Hour podcast as well. New episodes drop every weekend. Click the like button. Tell a friend. We're on YouTube as well. Check out the YouTube page, Ben Maller Show, because I love nothing more than 1, 2, 3, 4 cameras in front of me. 1, 2, 3, 4, 5 lights. Actually, no, 6, 7, 8. Why are there so many effing lights? 9? 10? There's like 12 lights on me. I don't think there were this many lights when we did Benny versus the Penny on TV. What's up with that? Back to it. And time now for the payoff on the Who Am I game. This is where we pretend to be somebody else. Us, we call it the Who Am I game. So Raiders running back Ashton Jeanty joined Christian McCaffrey and me as the only running backs in NFL history to have multiple games with 100-plus rushing yards and 2 or more receiving touchdowns. Who am I? That is the question. What's the answer? Eloy from Compton says Lardass is the answer. Oh, who else do we have? Paige Dan. Miguel on fire going with the iconic, the timeless, the greatest football player ever out of Azusa Pacific in the San Gabriel Valley there in L.A., Christian Okoye, the Nigerian nightmare, is his answer. Chiefs legend. The real ones know. Maller Prop Guy says, our newbie caller from Anchorage. Yeah, that's pretty good. There you go. You'll be happy to know Tom in Anchorage, Tom, he says right there. What else? Todd Gurley from Femi, the top Uber Eats driver in the Twin Cities. Tony Hinchcliffe from Alf, the alien opiner. What else? Sydney Sweeney from Not Blind Austin in Bakersfield. The refrigerator. William Perry from Doc Dan in the Twin Cities. Chester Taylor from Arik in Minnesota. Amp Lee, there's a good name, from Rich. Who else do we have? Ben Gilmore, the guy they named.
1: Who was it?
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16: Danny, did you ever donate that historic Alamo document you bought?
17: Yes, they came and picked it up a couple of weeks ago.
16: Were they excited to get it?
17: Clara, they were so excited that I got excited too. I was wiggling like a happy puppy.
16: Did they see any guns in your collection that they wanted to borrow?
17: They saw 14 other things they were really excited about. Said they had been looking for them for a long time.
16: Do they want to put them on display?
17: Absolutely. So I told them we would loan them whatever they wanted.
16: Good decision. Remember the Alamo, Danny.
17: Remember the Alamo, Clara.
16: And God bless Texas.
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2: The Tampa Bay Rays beat the A's 2-1. Junior Caminero with a solo homer in the bottom of the ninth, 41st of the year, that leads the American League. The Yankees and pitcher Max Fried were 8-1 winners at Minnesota. In 11 innings, Baltimore beat the Mets in New York 7-5 as ex-Met Pete Alonso hit the tying homer in the top of the ninth. Miami won the late night game in 11 innings at Arizona 4-2. The Padres' 8-game winning streak is over at Colorado. The Rockies snapped an 8-game losing streak, beating San Diego 9-3. Wins for Houston and Texas. Victories for Milwaukee and Atlanta. Atlanta's win at the Cubs 6-3 clinched the NL Central title for the Brewers. The Dodgers shut out Cincinnati 4-0. Yoshinobu Yamamoto got the win with 7 strikeouts in 7 innings. And in the AL Central, the White Sox lead is down to a half game over the Guardians. Cleveland beat them with 2 in the ninth, 7-6. I'm Steve DeSager.
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0: problem, or is it a problem? Welcome in the beginning of another hour of the Ben Maller Show. We are in the air everywhere. That's right. 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And then I think it was Sir Smokes-a-Lot and Kathy in Madison and even Jerry in Rhode Island reached out and they said, hey, what about DraftKings? 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The crown is yours, and it is a newbie night. More on that in a minute. We've had a great start. Our new friends in Connecticut and in Anchorage, Alaska, and it's been good so far. We'll see what's in store here in hour number two. Now, we had a glitch in the Matrix. I think the gremlins attacked at the end of last hour. So that's a bad job by us. And some of you did not hear the answer to the Who Am I game. So Raiders running back Ashton Jeanty joined Christian McCaffrey and me as the only running backs in NFL history to have multiple games with 100-plus rushing yards and 2-plus receiving touchdowns. Now, the answer to that question is none other than Philadelphia Eagle running back Brian Westbrook. So that's the answer. So before Old Man River in Florida emails me complaining, I got up because I can't keep my urine in my body, and he sends me the email, I had to go take a whiz at 3 in the morning, and I didn't hear the answer. Just calm down. Calm down. So our lead this hour is from Denver, fresh off the booty-smashing loss at Arrowhead Stadium to Kansas City. Things are not going great in the Mile High City, the worst loss ever to start a season by a team that had won 14 games or more the previous year. And now we have a follow-up to the report that multiple Bronco coaches contacted retired quarterback Drew Brees prior to the AFC Championship game after Bo Nix went snap, crackle, pop and was out with a season-ending foot injury. So if you've not heard the latest on this, it's getting juicy. It's getting juicy. So perhaps not. Coach Sean Payton, seemingly with a straight face, claims that he knew nothing about the discussions. Nothing about the discussions with the Broncos and Drew Brees until after the fact. Let's go to the audio tape. Here is the man himself. Here is the Broncos head coach, Sean Payton. Take a listen.
1: Who had reached out, I think, right after the championship or right before the right after the playoff went against Buffalo. And I think he called Pete, probably text Peter, Joe. And those guys, look, none of it even came to my attention. So when the story came up in Canton, I kept thinking they were just, talking about the COVID season. And even in the COVID season, when he and I discussed possibly coming back for a Monday night game, he had trouble throwing it. So I don't think really anything really came of it. I think in Drew's mind, there's that competitor in him. And so I was kind of out of the loop. And I don't think it's I don't think it's a big story, but nonetheless, certainly one that once they described it to me, that it just never got to my level, I guess. He had reached out to Pete, I think, and then Joe.
0: All right. So essentially, Sean Payton is like, I'm the odd man out here, you know, just like you guys. And I didn't really know about it until after the fact. You mentioned Joe Lombardi and Pete Carmichael are the two assistants. You probably don't know who they are. The name Lombardi is kind of a big name, though. We all agree on that? Yeah, it's a big name. Both of them have been long time pals of Drew Brees, and also with Sean Payton back in the days in Norlands. So that is a good jumping off point. Let us discuss the question. You've got Sean Payton claiming he did not know. He was out of the loop as the head coach of the Denver Broncos that his guys reached out. Of course, he made it seem like Drew Brees reached out to his guys. And they worked out Drew Brees prior to the AFC Championship game. Is this even possible? Is it possible that Sean Payton was completely clueless about his coaches working out Drew Brees? So I've got Parachute, Piggly Wiggly, and Missionaries. And we will combine all of these things together, and we are going to give you the gas. Right now, the gas is what we're going to give you. All right, so number one. Right, so to answer the question, it's not believable, obviously. You'd have to be a total rube to believe that Sean Payton had no idea what was going on. When I heard him talk, and we just played the long clip, there's some other clips out there of Sean Payton, he sounds like a picky eater. He was choosing his words very carefully, almost like he was trying to cover something up. Now, what would he be trying to cover up? I don't know, right? Let's just follow the Pedridge Farms chocolate chip cookie crumbs there, and let's see where they lead. So reading the coaching CYA handbook, the I didn't know, which is what Sean Payton said multiple times, I didn't know, that is a parachute. That is an emergency parachute, and that's it. And when you're getting put into a situation in a news conference, press conference, whatever, that's what you go to. Sean Payton wants us to believe his own offensive assistants, his subordinates, right? They work under him. He's the head of the pyramid, and they're underneath him and all that stuff. And they went out on their own and made contact, or Brees contacted them, and they said nothing, and they kicked the tires on Drew Brees and said, why not? What the hell? And the quarterback coach and offensive guys and all that, they got together. And Sean Payton, who I think they were together for like 15 years or something like that, Sean Payton and Drew Brees in New Orleans, and I'm sure they probably text each other all the time, and they had no conversation at all about that? None? Prior to the AFC Championship game? Yeah. Nobody thought, maybe I should mention that to Sean Payton. No, of course not. Why would Drew Brees do that? I mean, it makes no sense. Come on, man. Come on. Seriously. So were they running? Maybe they had like a rogue speakeasy in the back of the storage room in Denver. And then there was like a special and Drew Brees knew the password. So he went in there and he worked out in that speakeasy in the back of the storage room, which is near the equipment room. And it's where the extra stuff is in the very back there. So Brees and Payton go back to the Bayou glory days. That greatest Saints team of all time that rose to the top of the mountain with Reggie Bush and whatnot there and won the Super Bowl and all that. So these guys go way, way, way, way, way, way back. And yeah, and Sean Payton, the last guy to know in the Bronco facility. Yeah, the last guy. How convenient is that? How convenient is that scenario? So admitting knowledge, if Sean Payton said, oh, yeah, I knew about that. Yeah, me and Drew talk all the time. We text each other. We're buddies. We go way back. We're friends for life. We won a Super Bowl. We're friends for life. Admitting knowledge would have opened up Pandora's box. You want to keep Pandora's box closed at all costs, because then questions start getting asked, follow-up questions like, who authorized this? Did you reach out to Drew? Did he reach out to you? It seemed like there was a method to the madness from Sean Payton, how he chose his words there to say, well, we did nothing wrong. Drew Brees contacted us. He reached out to us the way he said that. Now, did Denver contact the Saints? Because there are whispers, and here's what this is all about. There are whispers that the Broncos violated the tampering rules of the NFL because Drew Brees was on some Fugazi retirement list with the New Orleans football team. Ergo, even though he hasn't played in years, not allowed to talk to him because he's technically still part of some list that the Saints have. And so Peyton saying, hey, I didn't know. It's like that old Shaggy song. Wasn't me. It wasn't me. So he's attempting to close every door at one time, Sean Payton. Now, unfortunately, the explanation by Sean Payton has more gaps than Michael Strahan's old smile back in the day. Apparently, his staff, if you were to believe Coach Payton, then his staff was conducting a Drew Brees seance, and Sean was on a need-to-know basis, and he did not bother to talk to his subordinates about that, and that's all you need to know. Now, page two, to Arizona, to Phoenix, to be exact. Now, the Cardinals are not a good football team, and they proved that with a decision that was reported in the last couple of days here. They did beat the Chargers. Now, we are told that Arizona plans to be judicious about running up the mileage on rookie running back Jeremiah Love. Now, this guy looked good. He didn't play that much against the Chargers. I happened to be at that game. He was zooming around the field there. And supposedly week number one, where the Cardinals pulled the upset there, is said to be a, quote, good window into how they'll manage Jeremiah Love's rookie year. Okay. Now, James Conner, who's been hurt, supposedly will be part of the group to lighten the workload when he does come back. Love, by the way, had all of 13 touches in week one of the NFL season. So the question, do you agree with the Cardinals' apparent decision to limit the workload for rookie running back Jeremiah Love? All right, so this is ridiculous on many levels here. You suck to draft good players. All you idiots that love the draft, the whole point of it is, in theory, you're rewarding bad play by giving the worst teams good players. So if you then get the good players, shouldn't you, I don't know, play them? Otherwise, what's the point? What's the point? So you drafted Jeremiah Love, third overall, and then out of what? An abundance of caution? You've decided that you're not a football team, you're a NASCAR team, and you put the restrictor plates on the one guy people actually would buy tickets to watch play football? Well, that makes sense. That's smart. Why not? 13 touches. That's a haunted number, 13. You could have found that kind of workload behind a Piggly Wiggly. Okay. What are you doing? Like, you put a governor on a rocket ship. And it made me want to puke in my mouth when I saw it. I was like, I hope this is wrong. I hope this is one of those things that's just bull crap and not true. I'd like to think that that's not the case. Running backs, and you can correct me if I'm wrong. I know it's a newbie night and all that. You can correct me if I'm wrong, but running backs have very short windows of prime dominance. Is that a fair statement or is that an incorrect statement? I believe that's a fair statement. So they have very short windows of success, which I believe, and I might be wrong on this, but I believe is an argument to maximize their time on the field, not to bubble wrap them. Like when I was growing up, my babushkas, they had these really nice sofas, and us kids couldn't go on the sofas, even though they were covered in plastic. And it was the dumbest, even as a kid, I said, this is so stupid. What's the point of buying a nice sofa and wrap it in plastic? And I say the same thing about my running back here, Jeremiah Love. Like, what are you doing? Seriously. They're going to go with a running back by committee if this report is accurate in Arizona. Please. Please stop. It doesn't matter how much you practice load management. When you reach a certain age as a running back, it doesn't matter how many miles you have on the odometer. You are given the stamp of cooties as a running back, no matter what. It doesn't matter. So what are the Cardinals saving Jeremiah Love for? Are they planning for a big playoff run in 2034? Is that what they're looking at? Trying to save him? what's the point? Why would you waste the pick? You can go get a guy from the Montreal Alouettes, and he can touch the ball 13 times. Or my favorite team in the CFL, the Winnipeg Blue Bombers. Come on now. All right, meanwhile, final point, to TV land. TV land we go. NFL report card time from Down Under. And it was not the Thunder Down Under. No, it was not. So the ratings came out recently, and the NFL second game of the season, second city, from Melbourne, Australia, and the 49er Ram game in Melbourne averaged 18.5 million U.S. viewers on Netflix. That is under the expectation for the audience. That was not something the NFL is bragging about, the number of people that watched the game on Netflix. Not good, from what we understand. That's pretty much equal to last year. Remember they played that game in Brazil between the Chiefs and the Chargers? And that was actually on YouTube, which was completely free to watch that game. This was on Netflix, which you had to pay. It was pay to play, although it was on local TV in LA and San Francisco. Nonetheless, the translation is now back to back and belly to belly softer ratings for the NFL's early season international experiments, because that's really what this is. It's an experiment. All right, so the question, is there a lesson? Is there a lesson in all of this for the NFL having weaker ratings with early season international matchups? So, yes, this is a teachable moment, and I'd like you to step into the classroom here. It's a teachable moment. The NFL found the goose that laid the golden egg, and now they're trying to teach the goose to speak Australian and other languages around the world. This year it was Australia. And that's it. And it's like, hey, dum-dum at the NFL, don't mess with the recipe. Do not touch the recipe. Whatever you do, do not touch the recipe. The recipe, people like the food. They enjoy the food. You have the Colonel's blend of 11 herbs and spices right there, and you don't dump in some Vegemite into that recipe. You don't do it. Don't put Vegemite in my recipe. What are you doing? You toss it right into the bucket. Bad job by you. So the NFL is of the mindset that these players are not just football players. They can have the role as a football missionary in the evangelizing of pigskin around the world, around the planet, going to some isolated villages. You know that there's an island, I forget where it is, but there's an island where it hasn't been touched by modern society. They still use like bows and arrows and stuff like that. They don't know anything that is modern. And like the NFL, in their head, they would go build a stadium there and give those native people a chance of watching NFL football. Well, they don't want to watch NFL football. They're living their life just fine. That's it. No. We need to go there and teach them the cover two. Very important. Very important. So the NFL needs to stop congratulating itself for putting football in exotic locations. And you don't have to do this. I know why you're doing it. It's because of greed and all that. And the NFL's got this football everywhere, anytime slogan, which sounds really good in one of those big boardrooms on Madison Avenue. Oh, yeah. Well, our slogan is football everywhere, anytime. Of course, in reality, people are creatures of habit. The NFL played a game on Wednesday this year. The year before, they played on Friday. And it's just overextending yourself. There is a limit. Like, they've achieved the impossible, the NFL, by making people now have to work to watch the games. It was always the easiest product to get. And if you've ever taken a business class, the more steps that someone has to do to get your product, the harder it's going to be to sell your product. It's just, that's it. I mean, so we talk often about doing broadcasting here, not narrowcasting, because we're on, you can find the show and stumble into the show. Like our friend in Connecticut who just stumbled in to the show because somebody gave him an old dusty transistor radio and he just happened to find the program. But people, if they have to work for something, most people are not going to be that motivated, and you're offending your loyal audience. And that's a bad job by you. So like they're lab rats in some kind of media distribution experiment. And listen, I can get all the games. I'm getting old, but I'm not that old yet. But my guys like Dick in Dayton and our buddy John in Anchorage, Alaska, these guys, like, I don't know. I can't find a game. What are you talking? I don't want, no. So stop making the customer hunt around to try to find the game, because they're just going to either not watch the game or just go watch some Russian website or North Korean website and watch the game that way, some illegal stream. It is the Ben Maller Show. If you would like to be part of the program, 877-99 on Fox. It is a newbie night. Hooray for newbie night. It's all new callers. I don't know why I hit the table. I don't know why.
2: You're going to hurt your hand.
0: I don't need to do it. Well, it could affect my baseball career. The Dodgers are going to bring me in to replace Edwin Diaz in the playoffs.
2: Brilliant,
0: I don't know.
2: Idea.
0: I haven't talked about that. Yeah. They call me Benny the Bopper. I can also pitch, though. I'm also able to pitch. 877-99 on Fox is the number, 877-996-6369. And time now for the always popular tease. So the Super Bowl is in L.A. in early 2027, but it's on Valentine's Day. And it has now been leaked who is likely to be on stage at halftime. Now, I don't really care much about the halftime stuff because I'm usually getting some food or whatever, and I'll talk about it if something crazy happens, you know, some offensive bullcrap happens. I'll talk about that because it's good talk radio. But the thinning of the herd, and who's in line? Who's in line for the big stage there in L.A., in the hood, in Inglewood, Super Bowl halftime? We'll get to that. Also, later this hour, Mallory Third Degree. We'll get to all of it, and we will do it next. However, live read season. It is the A block. What hour is it? Let's find out right now. Here we go. Well, listen, the show is motoring on here, and it's all about the bowl. Weeble. 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
4: Week one in the NFL is a wrap. The Seahawks stiff-armed the Pats in Seattle, while the Bills took the Texans on a haunted hayride. The Bears couldn't stop scoring in Carolina, and the Giants get the win in Harbaugh's blue debut. It's week two in the NFL. 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
11: 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The Odd Couple with Rob Parker and Kelvin Washington. 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

0: Sports Radio on a newbie night. All new callers. You give us a few minutes, we'll give you a new caller or two. We'll get back to that in a moment. If you would like to participate as a newbie, that means the regulars, guys like Hollering James, E-Dog, all the usual suspects that call the show.
1: I'm actually on the live air.
0: Yes, you're on.
2: No, you're not Helmet Man. We haven't heard from Helmet Man in a while. I hope he's all right.
3: It has been a minute.
0: It's been a minute. And I didn't see him. He usually hangs out outside SoFi Stadium selling stuff. I didn't see him outside SoFi Stadium, so hopefully he's all right. And
3: that's a good SoFi.
0: Yeah. In the meantime, 877-99 on Fox. If you are a newbie, you can say hello on X at Ben Maller.
3: I like the sausage.
0: And start sending those questions in next hour. The Queen of Hearts with Lorena will be taking place. Hashtag Queen of Hearts.
3: So we love love.
0: She'll give you stock market advice, thing about moving. She'll give you some real estate tips as well.
3: If you need a cockroach exterminator advice.
0: Yes. If you want to know where to get big bottles of hand sanitizer, she'll let you know. We have several of them here in the studio. I guess they didn't get the memo that the pandemic is over. Say hello to Lorena, FSR Tech Queen. Also, Koopa Loop there at A Bronco Fan. That's A Bronco Fan. Your comments can and will be used against you in the court of sports radio. So please, please act accordingly as we are working our way through the overnight hours here. And let's go right to the phones on a newbie night, and we'll say hello to Eileen in San Francisco. Now, I wonder if this is the same Eileen that was very active on the X machine. Hello, Eileen. Welcome.
4: Hello, Maller. This is Eileen in San Francisco, who was active until I lost my account, and then my new one is invisible.
0: So. Oh, I wondered what happened. I was like, I didn't hear from you for a while. I thought maybe you just went back to the day shift or something like that, or you're sleeping. I didn't know what it happened. So you got kicked off of the X machine? Is that what happened?
4: It's complicated, but
0: okay. Were you a firebrand? Were you a troublemaker? Is that what you were?
4: No,
0: you were not
4: at all.
0: Okay.
4: And my new account is invisible. So,
0: all right. Well, then here's what you do. You just delete that account and start a new account that will be visible. There you go.
4: No. I miss the militia, and I miss Lorena and Coop and you. I love the show and I love the podcast. Oh. So I'm still listening.
0: Oh, well, good. Well we got to figure this out here. There's got to be a way we can get you back to, because you were very active. You were sending a lot of stuff in during the show. You were right. You were on level with Ferg Dog and Maller Prop Guy. That's next level. So
3: gotta stay in.
0: Yeah, we gotta get you in. So is there something we can do? Can we help you out, Eileen? Is there
4: I don't think so, man. It's
0: okay. It's complicated.
4: X doesn't like me. So
0: okay. I got you. Well, thanks for listening to the podcast and all that stuff, and hopefully there's a way we can get you to send stuff in. That maybe we'll find some other way you can email or something like that. Okay.
4: I think I just have to wait it out. I've been researching how to be visible, but okay, it's not working. So
0: all right.
4: Anyway, I still love the show. And my question is, what do you think of the 49ers defense this year?
0: Well, they looked great against the Rams, but how much of that was the Rams sleeping during the game? I don't know. We'll find out. I think the 49ers will be fine until guys start getting hurt, which happens every year, Eileen, as you know, because of that electrical substation. That's the problem. Those guys can't stay healthy. But the Niners are as good as anybody in the NFC when they're fully healthy, but no one stays healthy. So it's just a battle of attrition and all that. But I thank you for listening, Eileen. I appreciate it. We'll try to figure that out. Let us know. Send me a message. I'll see if I can help you out, all right?
4: Thanks, Mallory.
0: All right. Thank you. There's our friend Eileen there in the Bay Area.
3: She's great.
0: Let's say hello to Justin in Toronto. It is a newbie night. Hooray for newbie night. Hello, Justin.
5: Hello, Ben Maller. Thank you for taking my call. It's exciting to be on the show. You guys are doing a great job. I wanted to send you, Coop, and that daddy, Lorena, a proper truck driver salute. So here you go.
0: Nice. That's a big masculine horn.
3: That was beautiful.
0: I could feel the testosterone when you hit that horn. That's outstanding.
5: Yeah, man. We're We're on the road tonight. We're just filling up the store. So
0: oh, nice. Like, all right, now I got a question for you. So
5: yeah.
0: What's the most loony dogs you've eaten at a Blue Jay game?
5: A Blue Jay game. I'd have to say two. I'm
0: two?
5: Not a big hot dog eater.
0: Oh, okay.
5: Yeah, those things kind of scare me, to be honest. But and if they're going for a buck, usually I'm one of those people that know you get value for your money. So I'm kind of I stray away from that. But
0: yeah,
5: okay. I've heard of people doing 9 and 9 innings up here before. So
0: well, didn't they sell like 100,000 of them or something like that at some game?
5: Oh yeah, yeah,
0: it's crazy.
5: They push a lot of hot dogs on Tuesday nights. Yeah, they're definitely. My son's eaten a few before with his buddies. I think he got up to around 5, but.
0: Okay.
5: Again, you'll be feeling that the next day. So,
0: well, absolutely. But at some point, we're going to try to get to Toronto. There, that's the goal. You know, our buddy Nico, the man, the myth, the legend. There, from he's in Vancouver, but he's been chatting about maybe going over to Toronto. So, if we do show up there, you're going to have to come out and hang out with us. If we end up in
3: is
0: Toronto.
3: That where the falls are?
0: Well, no,
5: in Niagara. It's about an hour south of Toronto, or
3: you
5: maybe
3: know
5: an
3: I'm
5: hour
3: really good with
5: bit.
3: Geography.
0: Yeah, it's
5: okay.
0: It's just a few hours like north of where the Bills play in Buffalo. So well, Niagara Falls is right in that area, but Toronto's just up the road a little bit. All right, very cool. Thanks. What are you delivering? Food? Is that what you got in your truck or products or anything?
5: Actually, I can't mention that, but I will let you know that I am a very big part of the sports scene, and if you did know what I was traveling with, I'd probably be your best friend.
3: It's so. Hot dogs.
0: No, it's not hot dogs. Something
5: no,
0: else.
5: It's not
3: chicken
5: even,
3: strips?
5: It's something much. Much better than hot dogs, Lorena.
0: All right. Well, good. Be safe out there on the roads around Toronto, and thank you for listening, Justin. I appreciate that. Look at that. It's amazing. All right, buddy.
5: Thank you, sir.
0: A great Justin in Toronto. Now, I did learn a while back, I did this bit when I first started years ago, and I was like, all right, so where are you going? What you hauling? You know, classic, cheesy radio bit. Where you, of all the truck drivers. And I determined, based on a few days of doing that, that most of the guys that are driving trucks have no idea what's in the back of the truck. And the reason they have no idea what's in the back of the truck is oftentimes because they don't, the people that are paying for them to drive the stuff around don't want the stuff stolen. So they're worried if they knew how valuable the things were in the back of the truck, they might be stolen.
3: That
0: so they
3: makes
0: don't,
3: sense.
0: They don't announce that. Yeah. Let's say hello to Will. Who's hanging out in beautiful St. Augustine. What's going on, Will? Welcome on a newbie night.
6: Ben, thanks, man.
0: So.
6: You ruined my life about 15 years ago when I started listening to you, but in a great way, man. I was delivering newspapers in Amelia Island, and it was fabulous because you're the only show that I could listen to that actually kept me going.
0: Oh, well, thank
6: and,
0: you.
6: And
0: appreciate that.
6: No, I mean that for real. The ruin was a joke, not a good joke.
0: Well,
6: but, I woke up this morning and opened a beer. I'm on the East Coast,
0: yeah.
6: Just to talk to you.
0: No, I'm fine.
6: And what I was going to say is, I've been there from beer drinking Brian to Jeannie from Medford, even JT and Looney, you know, back in the day, and Danny G. And I just wanted to say, man, I appreciate you being a part of my life, and I keep my phone under my bed even when I'm sleeping, and I still do the newspaper hours just to listen to you. So I go in and out of sleep, just like a boy from Minnesota, you know, and just to hear you. So,
0: well, thank you.
6: I just wanted to let you know that.
0: I appreciate that. And can we play a game? I want to do a round robin game. Let's try to guess.
6: Go ahead.
0: All right, let's try to guess what kind of beer is my friend Will drinking. Insane.
6: Okay, I lied about the beer. It's alcohol, but it's not beer.
0: Okay, it's alcohol, not beer. Okay, so we eliminate all beer, and let's go alcohol.
6: It is in a can, so we'll go with the can.
3: Oh,
6: it's not like liquor.
0: Oh, so it's not, it's liquor. Wait, is it beer or liquor? What is it?
6: No, it's not beer or liquor. It's in a can.
3: It's a White Claw.
6: But it should be easy.
0: Yeah, White Claw. I agree with Lorena.
6: Lorena's going to be able to guess it.
0: Well, no, I agree. She just said
3: it.
0: It's White Claw.
3: White Claw, right?
6: Yeah.
0: Okay, yeah, well, that was it. It's like the worst round robin game ever. This is the worst round robin game ever.
6: I wasn't trying to screw it up, man.
0: No, I know.
6: But I also want to say one thing that's the most important thing. I got my entire Facebook deleted. Because I was selling T-shirts that said, "We are Redskins." Because I was trying to support the Redskins.
0: Oh, you did? The NFL does not like that. Yeah, they don't.
6: No, it was Facebook that deleted me. But
0: I bet you the NFL they keep track of that stuff. I bet you the NFL probably did something. So
6: I don't know. They said it was hate speech. Is that hate speech?
0: I don't believe it is. But how many years ago was that though? Maybe a few years ago.
6: It was at the beginning of COVID.
0: Oh yeah, back then, yeah, you should have been killed. Absolutely, yes. All right, you're a survivor. Thank you, Will. Enjoy your White Claw. There you go, Will. That's like old school, man. Listening to the phone under the pillow.
3: It sounds like you're his sleep app.
0: Hey, I'll take it.
3: Yeah, that's good.
0: I get credit for it. Anyone that listens to that Fox Sports Radio channel on the iHeart app, they keep track of all that stuff. There's a lot of nerds. We got some really good, powerful nerds with big degrees that keep track of all that stuff. And how long you listen, when you listen, who else you listen to, all that. Yeah, they are tracking everything. So the Super Bowl, real quick. Super Bowl is in.

0: Funny.
1: That's interesting. He doesn't really do much.
2: Now, I'm going with Biebs. You don't know this, Lorena, but me and Biebs had a past many years ago. We had a moment together at what used to be called Staples Center. So I'm hoping it's the Biebs. Although he really hasn't done much in a while, right? I think I'm not a music guy.
1: Yeah, that's what I'm saying. The last time he performed, he did it, I believe, Coachella or one of those outdoor music events, and he just played from his laptop. He just played music from his laptop.
2: Didn't he perform also at the World Cup? Didn't Biebs do something in the World Cup? I feel like he was part of something at the World Cup finale in New Jersey. No? I think I remember seeing...
1: Was he part of the big group of... I don't think he was. Yeah. I'll double check.
2: I'm surprised they didn't bring Bad Bunny back. I'm shocked by that.
1: He already did his
2: thing. All right. It is the... good luck to whoever... I won't be watching, but good luck.
3: Quickly!
2: I hope it's wonderful. I'm sure it will be. All right, it's Ben Maller's show. Time now for the Insta Trivia. We've got Maller, the third degree, coming up. Here's the Insta Trivia. Brandon Cooks and blank are tied for the most times traded in modern NFL history with four trades each. Again, Brandon Cooks and blank are tied for the most times traded in modern NFL history with four trades each. That is the Insta Trivia, the answer. And Maller to the third degree. We'll get to it. We'll do it next.
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0: 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Thank you, thank you, thank you. Appreciate that. Time now for the Insta Trivia. And here it is with Maller to the third degree on deck. Brandon Cooks and blank are tied for the most times traded in modern NFL history. They were both traded 4 times. That is the question. What's the answer? Alf, the alien opiner, going with Shane Gillis is his answer. Who else do we have? Bad Bunny. Yeah, really Bad Bunny. Who else? Giannis Antetokounmpo's brother is the answer. The Moose that must have knocked my main radio station off the air. My guess is Bullwinkle from Mediocre Kabuki. Dejan Love from our buddy Mr. Irrigation in Houston. Manu Tui Asasopo from Rich. That's his answer. Kirk Cousins from Analog Al. Who else? Leo Lewis from Filler Up Phil. The Newbies from our friend Kathy in Madison. The Rabbit, the Trix Rabbit from Donkey Sausage. Kev Atomic going with Miss Milder there as his answer. Do you have an answer? It is, yeah, go ahead, Lorenzo. What's your answer?
1: Cortland Finnegan.
0: Cortland Finnegan. Now, that is incorrect. Somebody must have told you that name. The correct answer, the greatest running back for the LA Rams back in the day, Eric Dickerson. Eric Dickerson. So Brandon Cooks and Eric Dickerson both traded 4 times. Here we go, here we go, here we go, here we go, here we go, here we go. Away we go!
2: After the Cardinals pulled off the biggest upset of the week, Coach Mike LaFleur said, "Confidence is great, but we got to reset and get back to work." Now, Ben, you said the team isn't trying to win.
0: Yeah.
2: But how many accidental wins do you think they'll pull off this season?
0: They'll win 4 or 5 games, the Cardinals. At some point, they're going to wake up and realize they're the Cardinals. And that's a winnable game this week. The Seahawks without, you know, they don't, Drew Lock's no good, so that should be a closer game. But I say they'll win 4 or 5 games. Next!
2: Derrick Henry has now pulled into third place all time with 125 rushing touchdowns. Only LaDainian Tomlinson and Emmitt Smith have more. Henry showing no signs of slowing down. Do you think he can catch either of those guys?
0: We'll see how long he's going to play. I mean, let's check back also in November, Coop. It's the first week of the year. Let's see how he's doing in November. But yeah, the way he looked, I'd be crazy to say no. Next!
2: Jalen Duren now feels disrespected by the Pistons and is eyeing the Sacramento Kings as a new home. Detroit says they still want him back. They want to repair the relationship. How do you think this is going to go?
0: So it's either the Sacramento Kings or the team in Pyongyang. Good luck. Enjoy Sacramento, pal. How do we do? That is a win. Put it on the board. 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
15: Danny, did you ever donate that historic Alamo document you bought?
16: Yes, they came and picked it up a couple of weeks ago.
15: Were they excited to get it?
16: Clara, they were so excited that I got excited too. I was wiggling like a happy puppy.
15: Did they see any guns in your collection that they wanted to borrow?
16: They saw 14 other things they were really excited about. 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
15: Do they want to put them on display?
16: Absolutely. So I told them we would loan them whatever they wanted.
15: Good decision. Remember the Alamo, Danny.
16: Remember the Alamo, Clara.
15: And God bless Texas.
16: And God bless Texas.

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5: The Cleveland Guardians are just a half game back of the White Sox in the AL Central standings. Under 2 weeks left in the season, Cleveland beat the White Sox 7-6 with a two-run double in the bottom of the ninth. Victories for the Dodgers and Milwaukee. In fact, the Brewers clinched the NL Central title when the Cubs lost 6-3 to Atlanta. Tampa Bay and the Yankees each won. The Rays are still 3.5 games over the Yanks in the AL East. The Tampa Bay win was 2-1 against the A's. Junior Caminero hit a solo homer in the bottom of the ninth. Washington over Philadelphia 6-3, despite Kyle Schwarber's 45th home run. 11-inning wins for Baltimore and Miami. Colorado snapped the Padres' 8-game winning streak 9-3. Houston and Texas each won. The Ravens cut kicker Jake Moody from their practice squad, and the NBA expects to vote on expansion in Seattle and Las Vegas by the end of the calendar year. Seattle's already set with an arena. I'm Steve DeSager.
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11: The red mist descends down. Welcome in the beginning of another hour of the Ben Maller Show. We are in the air everywhere. It just keeps going. And going and going as our tongues are wagging and we unlock the wild side of the wild ride. 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
11: 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I say, what are you talking about? Oh, that's DraftKings. That's right. That's DraftKings. And I think there's a message there from Luke, the vending guy. 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And why not? 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The crown is yours. All right, now, back to it we go. And big hour ahead later on. It's a newbie night, so it's all new callers. And we're going to have, in a little bit, a radio game show, something that we call Too Much or Not Enough. We'll have the riddle of the day. That'll be going on as well. And later on this hour, the Queen of Hearts with Lorena. So we got all that to go to later on. But our lead this hour, don't bury the lead, my man. We go to the Buckeye State, where one of the breakout stars, although he's been good for a couple years, is extra special, playing for a crappy Cincinnati baseball team, Ellie De La Cruz, who's been monster mashing for Cincinnati. It appears his future with the National League Baseball team in Ohio is not looking particularly good. A lot of uncertainty. A lot of uncertainty here. The agent, Scott Boras, the most powerful man in baseball, it is not Rob Manfred. The most powerful person in baseball is Scott Boras, and he signaled that the 24-year-old face of the Cincinnati Reds has, quote, bigger ambitions than staying with the Reds his entire career. Uh-oh! Yeah, that's not good. That's not good. Now, it has been mentioned that before the 2025 season, the Cincinnati baseball team offered De La Cruz a 10-year contract, an extension that would have topped Joey Votto's record, and Votto's record was $225 million. So De La Cruz has turned down that money and says, I'm good, I don't need that contract, betting on himself. De La Cruz declining. The story, though, was confirmed by the president of the Cincinnati Reds that they did indeed offer a record-setting contract. Now, Scott Boras' position is rather simple. It's not that hard. His position is, listen, establish the full market value of Ellie De La Cruz rather than lock in on some below-market extension. So that is a good jumping-off point. Let us discuss the question. Should Cincinnati continue to negotiate with Ellie De La Cruz, or should they start preparing a blockbuster trade for the face of the franchise? So I've got Morse code, guacamole, and Golden Corral. And we will combine all of these things together. We're going to try to schnazz up the show a little bit. Schnazz it up a bit. That's what we're going to try to do. Now, to lead off here, if Ellie De La Cruz wants to spend his career in Cincinnati, I would believe the biggest contract in Reds history would have closed the deal. Oh, that's not true. Okay. Now, we don't know how much that offer was. We obviously don't. Apparently, it would appear the Skyline Chili is not on the vision board for De La Cruz. Now, that Grater's ice cream, now that's good ice cream. I'd stay in Cincinnati just to eat the ice cream there because it's really, really good. Apparently, he's not thinking that way. So the Reds, the way it's being passed around the echo chamber, the Reds are just hopeless romantics planning for the wedding. They're all excited. They're like, where are we going to go? Is it going to be a tropical wedding? Is it going to be in the mountains? Where is it going to be? And then L.A. De La Cruz, on the other side, he's browsing Tinder, and he's trying to see what else is out there. He's trying to keep his options open, see what's out there. So saying that he has bigger ambitions, and we passed this through the test, and this is actually from Scott Boras. It's Morse code. It's Scott Boras Morse code, and it means get me the hell out of Cincinnati is what that means. And Red fans, you're kidding yourself if you're like, well, we think he's going to stay and all that stuff. If the player, in this case, Ellie, tells you he's not locking things in, he's not willing to sign the big contract, you might want to turn up your hearing aid. You might want to turn that up. The whispers say he could become baseball's first what? He's on track, assuming that the collective bargaining agreement doesn't destroy this, that L.A. De La Cruz would become a billion-dollar baby, the first billion-dollar player in baseball history. Now, that seems outrageous. That seems outrageous. However, you look around and you see the money that Juan Soto got from the Mets, and you see inflation and how things go up in price. They don't become cheaper. So there you go. And the Reds aren't going to pay him $1 billion, Ellie De La Cruz. Cincinnati, I am told, does control the player. He can't leave until after the 2029 season. So the decision's rather simple. The decision is not simple. The question is simple. The decision is not. The decision is not. The question is rather easy. Can the Reds put a team together in 27, 28, or 29 good enough to win the National League pennant? Are they that close to putting a team together with De La Cruz as the centerpiece to win? Because we have seen, if you win, it's harder to leave a place if you've just won a World Series. Guys still do, but it's harder to do it if you've won a championship. And so if you think you can put a team together good enough to win, then you keep them. And if not, you call up the Dodgers and the Yankees and the Red Sox and the Cubs and the Giants and all the usual suspects and say, hey, how would you like to make a trade for Ellie De La Cruz? And they say, what are you talking about? You wouldn't trade him. Oh, yeah, want to bet on that? All right, furthermore, to San Diego we go, and you knew this was coming. You knew this was coming. So a lot of chatter in the last few days here that the new ownership group for the Padres. Remember the woman that hugged herself there and kissed herself on the scoreboard? Yeah. So the Padres' new ownership group is going to look to unload one of their high-priced superstars. They have three massive, massive contracts, and the Padres are going to look to trade one of them, whether it's Fernando Tatis, Xander Bogaerts, or Manny Machado. Now, the early chatter is it's going to be Manny Machado, that his days are numbered. His expiration date is coming up at the end of the year. Machado is going to be the odd man out. The steroid cheat, Fernando Tatis, there is beloved in San Diego, and he's locked in. I think he's in like year six of a 14-year contract for $340 million. Then Xander Bogaerts, the Padres would love to trade him, except he's not very good. Compared to what he had been playing at Fenway. And so he's declined dramatically, Xander Bogaerts, since leaving the team from Boston. So that does leave, by the process of elimination, time-tested process of elimination, that leaves Manny Machado, who is also having a down year. He's played better lately, but he was stealing money the first couple months of the year. And the idea is that there would be a bunch of teams that are willing to trade for Machado because they're all cockeyed optimists. They think they know how to unlock a higher level of Manny Machado. We've heard that before. And so I would like to point out that the Padre fans are dismissing the idea that they're going to trade one of these big contracts. Like it's the media. Blame the media. All right. So the question. The noise that Manny Machado is heading to the Padres swap meet, and he's going to be unloaded this offseason. What is your take on what's going on in San Diego? Because there's a lot of noise, and typically when you hear that kind of noise, it's a band, it's something going on there. So Manny Machado, who's been in San Diego for a while now, is not just he's not just got a contract. It's not just some kind of random contract. He's the first philosophical crisis for the new owner, Kwanzaa Jones, and her sugar daddy hubby, that they have to decide what they want to do there in San Diego. And the Padres spent years and years collecting star players, like they back in the day were playing baseball cards and all that. And that was back in the Peter Seidler era, and he passed away a couple years ago, and he had an unlimited, the old Padre owner had an unlimited buffet coupon, and they liked going to the buffet. They really liked going to the buffet. But the deep pockets, the spending, trying to be like the Dodgers in America's finest city, it would appear those days are limited, and it's just not going to continue. And so they wanted to be like L.A., and then they realized that the Dodgers have a lot of monthly payments. And that was fine when the Padres had a TV deal, but no one's watching the Padres on TV. They got one of these Fugazi setups where it's like the Padre MLB TV package thing. It's a mess. And so I will concede trading Manny Machado is not crazy. It's not outrageous. In fact, you could argue, even if the Padres still wanted to spend money, it would be the proper move to get rid of Machado, to get rid of his contract. His contract, Machado's contract, is aging like guacamole that was left on the dashboard of a sedan in the summer there in El Cajon. It's not going to come out good. It's just terrible. It's nasty. Right now, we're not at the part of the story where it's a fire sale. For the Padres, new management, and just walking around right now, they're getting the lay of the land, the new ownership there. They're putting little green stickers, little round green stickers there on everything. They're putting price stickers. How much can we get for that? Nothing says an ownership honeymoon like listening to one of your marquee players get put up on OfferUp. And it's like, what? And the Padres are likely going to have to pay some of Machado's contract depending on where he goes if they want to get anything in return. And so it does turn out, we believe, the moral of the story is that the yacht the Padres got was beautiful. They have their championship in San Diego, and you remember when they won? That was great. They beat the Dodgers in the playoffs. That's a championship for the Padres. So they got that done. They checked that box. Congratulations on that. And the way to go. But they got this massive yacht, this exotic VIP yacht there, and someone finally noticed the bill. And the bill for the fuel. And it's expensive. And you got to pay for the crew. And everyone else. And so all of a sudden, Manny Machado is being asked, hey, you know that buffet where we had those coupons? Yeah. Well, can you just go to the doggy bag there, take one of those doggy bags there, the to-go box, and take that? And, okay, thank you. All right, last thing to the labor battle, because there's nothing you love more than a good labor battle. I bring this up, Major League Baseball, latest proposal, said to be $171 million salary cap floor, $171.2 million salary cap floor, and a $245 million hard cap. Now, it's never good to give out numbers on the radio because you're not paying that close attention, and it's rather pointless. Let's just say that the players would get half the revenue of Major League Baseball. They get 50% of the revenue. And based on the latest reporting, there are 8 MLB teams that would have to downsize their roster. They have to get rid of players. The Dodgers, the Mets, the Yankees, the Phillies, among those teams, would have to cut payroll. They'd have to get rid of ball players. And there are not one, not two, not three, not four, not five, not six, not seven, not eight. How about 12 teams, almost half of Major League Baseball, that would have to spend more money, right? They'd have to go over what they're spending right now to reach the floor. And so that's where we are. So I bring this up. The former GM of the Cincinnati Reds and a guy that I did some shows with back in the day, former Fox Sports Radio alumni member, Jim Bowden. And so Jim Bowden, the GM there, calling the split fair, said the 50% split is fair and advantageous. That's the word that he used. Advantageous for players, arguing that it would increase overall spending while improving competitive balance between baseball's big and small market teams. All right, so the question is this. Is the latest proposal, said to be a 50% revenue split, really as advantageous as it is being said to be for the MLB players? So after a brief review and deliberation of the available information on this, calling this proposal, which, and Jim's not the only one, there's some other baseball types that are saying similar things, calling this proposal advantageous for the players, the 50% revenue split, it's kind of like calling a speed trap a advantageous situation for motorists. Yeah. Well, I think most people would say that that's not advantageous to be caught up in a speed trap. It's not. And you got to remember that the math is fuzzy on all this stuff. The math is fuzzy. A 50-50 revenue split as being described for the players with the ownership, it sounds great to the low information fan. The uneducated fan will say, we support ownership. We want the players to make less money. We want the employees to make less money. That's the mindset. So it sounds pretty good for the uneducated and the low information and all that. And then you realize, well, who's holding the calculator? Well, that would be the owners. That the owners are holding the calculator. They're the ones doing the math on that. It's kind of like when they have an independent arbitrator come in and then, well, who's paying for that? Well, that would be the league paying for the independent arbitrator. Are you really that independent? Are you really that independent when you're, anyway, so the fight here, if you look at the fight is rather simple. It's not over generosity, obviously. It's over what counts as revenue. What is revenue? What is not revenue? And that's the quagmire that will ultimately be part of this, a big part of how this all plays out, because 50-50 revenue split sounds, as we said, pretty good if you're not familiar with how this works. But the problem is it's over, the argument is over what counts as revenue. That's the argument. Like, what gets deducted? What are the deductibles? and the hard cap attached to it and all that stuff. So it's kind of like the way I would describe it to you as a child would be, it's kind of like getting half of the Golden Corral buffet after they remove all of the expensive meats, the prime rib and the other stuff there. So you don't get any of that, but they'll give you half of the broccoli and the cauliflower and the mashed potatoes. You'll get half of that, but you don't get the really expensive, the meat. You don't get that. So like Juan Soto got $765 million from the Mets because the Mets owner's not that bright, but he decided that that's what Soto was worth. $765 million. That's called the market. Well, if you change the rules here, then you do not allow a contract like that to happen. Baseball stars are still the attraction, even though some of them are complete a-holes. They're still the attraction. So why would players voluntarily put a governor on the engine? Why would they do that? Major League Baseball claims that this will force cheap owners to spend. That's their argument. Yeah, well, the teams that aren't, sorry, 12 teams are going to have to spend more money. And I promise you, and I'm never wrong about this stuff, the teams that have to spend more money are going to just pick up bad contracts right before opening day when rosters get locked in just to be at the very floor of where the salary cap is. So it'll be a dumping ground for the Dodgers, Mets, Yankees, and the teams that spend on big players. Just unload those players. And that's it. And so, but you're not fixing the underlying condition. That's the issue. The underlying condition is El Chapo owns the Pirates and the Reds and these other teams. And you're giving El Chapo, the owner, you're giving El Chapo diplomatic immunity. Why would you do that? It's a bad job by you. We shouldn't water down the Heineken. Can't water down the Heineken because some owners refuse to stock the fridge. That makes no sense. And so ownership, they're like, oh, we got some jewelry for the players. Let me take a look. Oh, that's handcuffs. Okay, that's not good. Right? And so the hard cap, it's not going to happen. The players will not sign off on it. There won't be baseball for a very long time there. That is just the poison. Somebody delivering the poison wearing a Hawaiian shirt. It is the Ben Maller Show. It is a newbie night. Hooray for newbie night. And we'll take some of these brand new calls. If you'd like to get online right now, 877-99 on Fox. If you'd like to also be part of the game coming up later this hour, that would be too much or not enough. You can call for that as well at 877-99 on Fox. Time now, though, for the Maller Riddle of the Day, which you can answer on X at Ben Maller. The Raiders. The Raiders will now play at the only NFL stadium with a blank. Again, the Las Vegas Raiders, it was just announced, will now play at the only NFL stadium that has a blank. Fill in the blank. This is new information. That is the Maller Riddle of the Day on a newbie night. The answer, we'll get to it. We'll do it next. But it is the A blockity block, and let's count what hour it is.
0: Number three.
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0: 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As we roll on through the overnight hours, thank you for listening. Appreciate that. If you like the show, we're on 5 nights a week, overnight, 4 hours a night. That's a lot of talking. And if you really, really like the show and you're a next level P1, the 5th Hour podcast is a must listen every Friday, Saturday, and Sunday. And if you hate the show and you think I suck and the show blows, it's on overnight. No one's awake and nobody listens to podcasts, so who cares? If you'd like to be part, 877-99 on Fox, on X, at Ben Maller. I need a game show contestant. Would you like to play Too Much or Not Enough? Call right now. I got a line open for you. If you want to play Too Much or Not Enough, call right now. Say hello to Lorena as well. By the way, 877-99 on Fox again. Lorena, FSR Tech Queen.
1: Hi, Bill.
0: Right there. Getting all dressed up for overnight radio. And Koopa Loop. You should say hello to FSR Tech Queen. Koopa Loop at a Bronco Fan. Thank you. Time now for the riddle of the day. The Maller riddle of the day. The Raiders recently became the first team to play, the only team in the NFL stadium to play in a stadium that has a blank. Let me rephrase that. I think I butchered that. Let me try that again. The Raiders now play at the only NFL stadium with a blank. All right. What is it? Let's see if you can find out here. And we'll go around the many answers we have on the X machine at Ben Maller. Let's see here. OG Art Puffin says Allegiant Stadium will be the only venue to have a retractable industrial size pizza fork. All right. Luke, the vending guy, says the all-you-can-eat buffet at the strip club. I may or may not have added something to that. Late Night Drug Tester says boxing ring for fan fights. Beyond Meat Corn Dog from King Rory. Ugh. Disgusting. Future Maller Meet and Greet from Eek in Roseville, Minnesota. A perfect nightclub from Alf, the alien opiner.
1: Can you not roll your tongue?
0: What's that?
1: Perfect. I think.
0: No, you do that. The only stadium with a nudie bar from Keith Ocho. Text our friend Rebecca, the Ram fan, on this newbie night says the Raiders are the only team to play in the stadium that has vomit troughs and razor blades and ropes under the cushions in case fans want to kill themselves. Wow. Inca Terra says a helmet man lookalike. Oh, what do we have here? Page Dan. Slug says a Del Taco diarrhea restroom from our buddy Slug in Vegas.

0: Vegas. Still waiting on those mashed potatoes, Slug. I'm still waiting. What else? Slot machine toilets from JT the Wingman. That's actually a good idea. Slot machine toilet. What else do we have? James says, shout out from Madison, South Dakota on a newbie night. You ever been to Madison, South Dakota? No, you've never been there. You never even heard of Madison, South Dakota. That is a town with a population of a little over 6,000 people. That's it. All right, Lorraine, do you have an answer to the Maller riddle of the day? The Raiders now play at the only NFL stadium with a blank.
1: A top-rated Michelin restaurant.
0: Top-rated Michelin restaurant, is that correct? Survey set. No. The Raiders are the only NFL team to play in a stadium with a Taco Bell cantina. Woo!
1: Oh, yes. That sounds great.
0: Oh, it is great.
1: Cause I got Taco Bell right now.
0: Well, of course you do. But here's the thing about Taco Bell. Coop loves Taco Bell, right? And the Raiders, when inevitably they wake up and realize they're the Raiders, you can go in there and when Taco Bell, they should serve that. I know they're not trying to serve the lettuce where it gives you the runs and all that, but they should have a special stand when the Raiders are down by four touchdowns. Everyone gets served that devil's lettuce, not the kind that you guys like to smoke. I'm talking about the devil's lettuce.
1: Where, not that one.
0: The kind that sends you right to the toilet. Yeah. I'm told there's also a meal. Fernando Mendoza has his own meal at the named after him at the Taco Bell Cantina.
1: Do you know what's in it?
0: Let's see here. It's a Manager Mendoza special. It comes with regular or large nacho fries, nacho cheese sauce, one Doritos Locos taco, and five crispy chicken strips.
1: Oh, it's perfect for you.
0: For me?
1: Yeah, you can have the chicken strips.
0: Yeah, that's fine. I would probably eat all that stuff. I would think. I mean, I haven't been to Taco Bell in a long time, but I would think I would be interested. We have an international call. Then we'll get to the game. We go now to a man. You've heard his name on the show for a long time. He's been very active there. He's in South Korea and his name is Doug. He's known as Monkey Biz Doug from South Korea and he listens to the show all the time. Hello, Doug. Welcome.
2: Big Ben, the man, the myth, the legend. How you doing, buddy?
0: What's going on? Now, is it true you're leaving South Korea? You had mentioned that you were going to head to the East Coast. Is this accurate?
2: That is exact. I'm going to relocate back to Richmond area here pretty soon.
0: Are we going to lose you as a live listener? Are you heading to the day shift? Is that what's going to happen here?
2: Nah, you ain't going to lose me, brother. I'm going to hang in there. I'm going to adjust my sleep schedule.
0: Awesome. Awesome. And so can I ask the obvious question is how did one end up in South Korea? Is that must have been work, I would think, right? Maybe? No?
2: Yeah, it's work. I work for Uncle Sugar supporting the warfighters over here. But we're going to move and we're going to relocate and we're going to, take it to another level.
0: Outstanding. Well, you've been great. We love the interaction. You answer pretty much everything that we do here. Doug, and good luck. When are you moving? Like in the next couple weeks, or is it down the line a little bit?
2: It's probably around the end of September, early October.
0: That's only a few, it's already September 16th today, so that's a few weeks away, the end of September.
2: Yeah, all the household goods has been shipped, and the car's been shipped, and we're just finalizing a few things, and it'll be soon.
0: All right, well, good luck with everything, Doug. Thank you. Keep us posted, all right? Thank you, man.
2: Will do.
0: All right, there he goes, Monkey Biz Doug. Let's get to the game.
3: Let's get to the Ben Maller game.
4: We've endured too many of these.
5: Is it too much or not enough?
6: Enough already.
0: All right, here we go. By the way, you know what that Uncle Sugar term is? You know what that is?
1: No.
0: Yeah. It's a government. It's a colloquial, like sarcastic term for, Uncle Sam. You have in this case, you have Uncle Sugar, which is just like.
1: We want you.
0: Frivolous government spending, I think, I might be wrong on that. Let's welcome in from the Valley of the Sun, a team tied for the top record in the NFL, the Arizona Cardinals. We say hello to Steve. Hello, Steve. Welcome.
7: Hello, sir. How are you?
0: If I was any better, I'd be a Sun, but not a member of the Phoenix Sun because, they're not.
7: Well, I had to guard Dan Marley back in the day, so, I mean, that wasn't very fun.
0: That's not his name. His name is Thunder Dan. Come on now.
7: Yes, sir.
0: All right. Where do you guard him at?
7: Leagues around the Phoenix area.
0: Oh, that's cool. Didn't he? At one point, he was coaching at Northern Arizona, wasn't he?
7: I don't know. Yes.
0: He's not there anymore, though, I bet. That was a long time ago.
7: No, he was at, he was at NAU. And then, now there's a different coach there. But he doesn't need the money. You know, he's retired. He's good. He's like Barkley. Barkley's a good friend.
0: Oh, look at you. Yeah, you're just name dropping. Now you're.
7: Well,
0: now you're...
7: okay. I'm sorry.
0: Well, we love Barkley. Barkley's great. It's just absolutely wonderful. I'd love to get Barkley on my podcast.
7: Tell
0: Barkley to come on my podcast, all right? Come on.
7: Sorry to cut you off. I got into a run at a Mountainside Fitness, whatever it was, and it was Michael Jordan when he was in town, Charles Barkley, a bunch of dudes.
0: Oh, that's cool.
7: And it was you know, this was back in the day.
0: That's awesome. Well, Lorraine is giving me the evil eye, and she would like to move on with the game here. So we're going to play the game.
7: Go ahead. Sorry. I didn't mean to cut you off.
0: It's fine. Too much or not enough. All the answers are too much or not enough. You get three right to win the game. Good luck to you. Here we go. Steve, who guarded Thunder Dan Marley, who used to play for the Suns back in the day. Here we go. Monday night, Mark, Patrick Surtain's 15th career game in which he gave up just one reception or fewer for the Broncos. Is that too much or not enough?
7: Not enough.
0: Let's find out. That is correct. Not enough. 17th such game of his career. You knew that was going to be over because Coop's a Bronco apologist, so he wouldn't have put it in there if it was the under. Question number two. Yordan Alvarez has been intentionally walked 25 times this season. Is that too much or not enough for the cheating Astro?
7: Too much.
0: Is that too much? No, it's actually not enough. He has been intentionally walked 32 times, 19 more than any player in the AL. And there's only like less than 2 weeks of the baseball regular season. He's got a shot at the Triple Crown, although I believe he's going to miss out on the RBI category. Question number three. You're 1-1. You got to get two more right here. Steve,
7: yes,
0: in the Valley of the Sun, Jahmyr Gibbs of the Lions became just the eighth player in NFL history to have 50-plus scrimmage touchdowns in his first 50 games. Is that too much or not enough?
7: That's too much.
0: Let's find out. That is correct. Good job by you. He's only the fifth player to do it, joining Chuck Foreman, Jim Brown, Larry Johnson, and Marcus Allen. Here we go. Question four. You can win the game. Marcus Allen was good, right? Al Davis hated him. Question four. Kirk Cousins of the Raiders just became only the third active quarterback in the NFL with 3-plus passing touchdowns in 45 or more games. Is that too much or not enough, Steve, to win the game?
7: Not enough.
0: Let's find out. That's a winner! You get a golden ticket. You get a golden ticket. Congratulations, Steve.
7: We love you.
0: You can use that or give it to somebody if you're not planning on calling again. He's the fourth quarterback, Kirk Cousins, joining Mahomes, Rodgers, and Matthew Stafford. Thank you, Steve. Appreciate that. There he is, Steve. How about that? Big stud there. He knows all the big stars of sports in Phoenix. That's great if he did hang out with Jordan and Barkley. That's awesome. We're moments away from Lorena's own segment. Do we want any specific questions here, Lorena? Hashtag Queen of Hearts.
1: Oh, goodness. You could do anything. We have holidays coming up.
0: All right.
1: Maybe a couple costumes ideas.
0: Oh, that's a good. Yeah, people always look for those ideas for the couple costumes. We'll get to that. The Queen of Hearts with Lorena. Hashtag Queen of Hearts. We'll do it next.
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12: Danny, did you ever donate that historic Alamo document you bought?
13: Yes, they came and picked it up a couple of weeks ago.
12: Were they excited to get it?
13: Clara, they were so excited that I got excited too. I was wiggling like a happy puppy.
12: Did they see any guns in your collection that they wanted to borrow?
13: They saw 14 other things they were really excited about. Said they had been looking for them for a long time.
12: Do they want to put them on display?
13: Absolutely. So I told them we would loan them whatever they wanted.
12: Good decision. Remember the Alamo, Danny.
13: Remember the Alamo, Clara.
12: And God bless Texas.
13: And God bless Texas.

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And so help us out. Do a solid. Come on.

0: kids. No, I'm kidding.
1: She's violent.
0: It's the Queen of Hearts. That's what she does in Alice in Wonderland, is it not?
1: That's fake.
0: Off with their heads. Yes.
1: It's not a documentary. It's a... Uh-huh. Ever heard of fiction, nonfiction?
0: Yeah. She's real to me.
1: All right. Well, let's get to the questions here, Lorraine. Any opening statement or right to the questions?
0: Let's get into the love.
1: Okay.
0: Or other things.
1: Exactly. What do we have here? Let's see. First up is Will T.
0: Hello, Will T.
1: He says, would you rather love with your heart, your brain, or with your soul?
0: Oh, that's funny you didn't ask with my, like, libido or something, you know? Because sometimes that leads love a lot.
1: That's called something else.
0: I usually have to go with my brain, because if my brain isn't on board, the rest of me just can't go along either. That has to go first.
1: Just upset a lot of people, Lorena, by saying your brain. Fur Dog writes in and says, what's the better way to get over a girl who dumped you? Make up rumors about her or make an AI video of her getting slapped?
0: That's a good one, because there's many ways you could get over a woman. Those are both good. Scorn is nice. Get your aggression out without actually, you know, doing it.
1: Exactly.
0: But you could also, a lot of people like to just start dating again. That would be a nice, healthy thing.
1: That's hard, though.
0: Yeah, control your anger.
1: JT the Wingman writes and he says, when in the relationship, is it okay to start sharing chapters of the Kama Sutra?
0: It depends on how fast you move in that relationship. But the Kama Sutra can be fun to explore with your partner, especially if one of you already has a little bit of knowledge. You could work that in beforehand and they'll be like, oh my gosh, why are you so good at this? And then you'll be like, because I've studied.
1: Hey, there you go. Late Night Drug Tester writes in, it's Queen of Hearts with Lorena. Love advice. It's like that. They used to be called a show called Love Line. She's doing it right now. This is her giving love wisdom. Late Night Drug Tester writes and says, which is a better reason for a surprise date tonight? To celebrate the first ever episode of Judge Judy or Dr. Phil, which was 30 and 24 years ago today?
0: I heard Judge Judy is retiring.
1: Is that right?
0: I saw that on a news article like 2 days ago. It might have been bad, not real news. I didn't double check, but I'm pretty sure that's what it said.
1: Well, Judge Judy is in her 80s, right?
0: I mean, 87. Oh, wait, no, that was our caller earlier.
1: No. She's 80. According to the internet, she's 83.
0: 83. All right.
1: Oh, yeah, there's nepotism. NFL-level nepotism. Judge Judy, it says she's handing the gavel over to her son.
0: Oh, my
1: gosh. That's not right. That's bull crap. You know what her son's nickname should be? Bronny.
0: All right. No! Good one.
1: Thank
0: that was
1: you.
0: Good. That was
1: I'll
0: good,
1: be here all night.
0: I like that one. That was
1: night.
0: Good.
1: Thank you. Okay, you approve. Deacon Blues writes in for Lorena. Says, again, hashtag Queen of Hearts, looking for couples cross-dressing costume ideas. Contest winning ideas.
0: Oh, my gosh. Dolly Parton would be a really good one. You could be Dolly Parton and her husband. You know, you do her and she does him. He wants cross-dressing costumes.
1: Think about it. Jason.
0: So that'd be fun.
1: Jason says, can you sing the Playing with the Queen of Hearts song from the early 80s? That's from Jason.
0: Playing with the Queen. You know, he wants me to play it as a comeback. I can do that later. Yeah, I can do that.
1: All right. Mike, the Leprechaun, your pal, writes in, says, would Lorena be jealous of her friend being chosen for the honey shot on the big screen? Even though she was sitting next to your friend.
0: No, I only keep ugly people around me, so there's no chance of that happening.
1: There have been women that have been known to do that, Lorena.
0: Yeah, there's less competition. Women don't like me. I don't know what it is.
1: Really?
0: I don't know.
1: Why do women? Let's get into that, Lorena. Why would women not like you? What have you done to upset the ladies?
0: I think it's because their men wake up in the middle of the night saying my name, and it's really awkward.
1: Oh, wow.
0: You know?
1: Look at that.
0: It's very uncomfortable.
1: Well, that's something we have in common, because women don't like me either. So,
0: that's for different reasons.
1: Yeah, exactly. Much different reasons than that. There it is, the Queen of Hearts. Tremendous job.
0: What a great day.
1: With Lorena.
0: Woo!
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19: The Tampa Bay Rays beat the A's 2-1. Junior Caminero with a solo homer in the bottom of the ninth, 41st of the year. That leads the American League. The Yankees and pitcher Max Fried were 8-1 winners at Minnesota. In 11 innings, Baltimore beat the Mets in New York 7-5 as ex-Met Pete Alonso hit the tying homer in the top of the ninth. Miami won the late night game in 11 innings at Arizona 4-2. The Padres' 8-game winning streak is over at Colorado. The Rockies snapped an 8-game losing streak, beating San Diego 9-3. Wins for Houston and Texas. Victories for Milwaukee and Atlanta. Atlanta's win at the Cubs 6-3 clinched the NL Central title for the Brewers. The Dodgers shut out Cincinnati 4-0. Yoshinobu Yamamoto got the win with 7 strikeouts in 7 innings. And in the AL Central, the White Sox lead is down to a half game over the Guardians. Cleveland beat them with 2 in the ninth, 7-6. I'm Steve DeSager.
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1: Trying to get that goal line stand. But you're a running back. You can't get a goal line stand as a running back. Well, we'll see. Welcome in the beginning of another hour of the Ben Maller Show. We are in the air everywhere. Fireside chatting as we roar with excitement, coast to coast, border to border, and beyond, on the vast and verbally powerful microphones of FSR emanating live from the Huckle, as we are your
24: doing live
1: 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And I think it was Jonathan in Delaware and Fry Daddy who reached out, and they said, can you please let the people know about Weeble? 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And I'd like to alert all the affiliates down the line. We'll have a full live read, full 1 minute live read coming up a little bit later this hour. Our lead this hour from the frozen tundra, the Green Bay Packers. So we have a legal update on the Cheeseheads. If you have not been following, some new developments came out on the running back for the Packers, who is persona non grata right now. He's on the naughty list. Couldn't keep his hands to himself. So this is something to get upset about. All you idiots getting upset about the AI video with Texas Longhorns football, that's not something to get upset about. This is something you can get upset about. You're allowed to get upset about this. Anyway, the update. Lawyers for the victim, who apparently got her ass kicked by Packer running back Josh Jacobs, the criminal case there, they have filed a motion seeking to permanently seal evidence, including the video. Now, I'd mentioned this, and some of you said, well, the video's out, it's on TMZ. No, no, no. There's another video, which people have been saying is the video that will end and Josh Jacobs. All right, so Jacobs' attorneys had previously filed their own motion seeking to prevent the evidence to see the light of day. They wanted to keep that on the down low, the old DL there. Now, the existing court order keeps the evidence sealed temporarily. Okay, fine. The new request from the victim here would make the protection permanent. And it is interesting to note that the NFL is trying to get their hands on said video. The attorneys for the woman said the filing is consistent with our client's desire to protect her privacy. The development could make a massive, massive change to the story, because if it does end up permanently on the naughty list, meaning no one will get access to it, then the NFL is not going to be able to obtain said video as part of their decision whether or not to punish Josh Jacobs for 6 games, the entire season, or for life. So that is a good jumping off point. Let us discuss the question. So you've got both the Packers running back, Josh Jacobs, and the aggrieved party, the victim here, who are looking to permanently seal the taboo video from becoming public. Why this move and why now? Why this move and why now? So I've got Tylenol pill bottle, departure board, and Frankenstein. And we will combine all of these things together. And that's right. We are going to have a little Baba Ganoush. We're going to have the Gabagool and some jambalaya, but no gumbo. Just jambalaya, no gumbo. All right, so first of all, if this report is accurate, all right, then you look at the description, the way the video has been described here. Josh Jacobs' career is like a thriller. It's hanging on by a loose fingernail at this particular point. And he's hanging. And really, it comes down to somebody at the court system there in Wisconsin, the court clerk, who knows the password to the video. He doesn't just need that sealed. He needs it buried over at Area 51 out there in the Nevada desert. So right now, the footage has become of the Josh Jacobs incident, the Ark of the Covenant. That's what this footage is, right? And everybody is desperate to know what's inside. What's in the box? Right? What's in the video? But Jacobs, he's got to keep that Ark lid closed. Got to keep it shut. Why? It's rather obvious why. If you've not been paying attention, bad job by you. You're going to go to detention. So the answer is because it allegedly is so radioactive. How radioactive? It's so radioactive that you would need a hazmat suit and one of those Geiger counter things just to press play on the video. So to rephrase this, think of this video, which has been described by a few people. I don't even know if any of these people have seen it, but it's been described as like kind of like a Tylenol pill bottle back in the 80s when you might be too young to know what that means. But there was somebody going around Chicago and putting hidden cyanide capsules in the Tylenol. People were dying. That's why there's kid locks on all the medicine we have. You can thank some lunatic who never got caught, by the way. Guy, whoever did it got away with it. Probably dead now, but they got away with it. Anyway, so you look at this and it's like, well, the bottle looks fine on the outside until somebody opens it up and then realizes, oh, my God, this is not good. So from there, Jacobs, is all he needs is to keep this on the down low. Keep this off the internet, keep this away from the NFL, and then he'll be back. You would assume he'll be able to come back here. And so from where Josh Jacobs, the running back, is sitting here in Green Bay, you keep it locked away. That is the difference. We're talking about $24 million left on this jabroni's contract. Whether he gets that full amount of money or he'll end up losing it because he'll end up being suspended for some period of time and all that, right now, he's on the commissioner's exempt list as we speak. And so he gets the $24 million, or at least most of that $24 million, if this video doesn't get out. If not, he'll be driving a Mr. Softy truck. Yeah, would you? You want an ice cream bar with that? Okay, no, you don't want an ice cream bar. Okay, very good. Two scoops? No, one scoop. Okay, one scoop. Very good, one scoop. Sounds good. Okay, thank you. All right, secondly, to Atlanta we go, where We've only played one game, and everyone overreacts to one game. The Rams are the worst team in the NFL, and the Arizona Cardinals are going to make the playoffs. The Jets are going to make the playoffs. Now, that being said, it seems legit to freak out for the 7 Atlanta Falcon fans. It seems like it's legit, and here's why. The Falcons, it would appear, are preparing to start at quarterback Cooper Rush again. Again, they're going to start this guy again. Week 2 in a game that will be a regional broadcast between the Atlanta Falcons and the Carolina Panthers. Tua Tagovailoa and Michael Penix Jr., persona non grata. They are not apparently able to play. Now, the big clue came from the Atlanta Falcons PR staff that changed its media advisory from a generic starting quarterback press conference to specifically quarterback Cooper Rush will be at the quarterback press conference. Okay. So if you didn't see the Steelers-Falcon game, Cooper Rush started at quarterback. No one died, and that's the only positive. That's the only positive. The Atlanta offense with all those big bazookas and thermonuclear missiles and all the great playmakers they have in Atlanta, they scored 13 points. 13 points. And they lose to Pittsburgh. The statistics, the nerds say that Cooper Rush was the third worst quarterback in the NFL to begin the season. I would argue he's higher than that. The third worst quarterback, according to the nerd stats in the NFL. So when the news came out, it looks like Cooper Rush is going to be the quarterback. The 7 or 8 Falcon fans got very upset. They erupted. They had a conniption fit online and on sports radio and the prediction of doom and gloom and all that for the home team in the dome in their home opener this weekend. So the question, what is the mood ring? What does the mood ring show for Falcons head coach Kevin Stefanski? All right, so Stefanski, the mood ring is gray. It's gray, which in Atlanta means the honeymoon ended before he's even unpacked his belongings in his new home. And it appears he started a franchise from his old team, the Factory of Sadness. He's opened a little mini shop of the Factory of Sadness there in the greater Atlanta area. So the Falcon fans, again, all 7 and 8 of those, 7 or 8 of those Falcon fans, they have their pitchforks and they're getting ready to light their torches. And it's week 2. Freaking week 2 of the NFL season. And the answer is obviously because the quarterback depth chart for the Falcons currently looks like the departure board at the Hartsfield-Jackson International Airport during a hurricane. Canceled, canceled, canceled, canceled, delayed. Why is there a flight delayed? It said, I don't know. That's what they say. So Tua Tagovailoa, Michael Penix Jr. are right now downing bacon and eggs, enjoying themselves in the injury hotel, having that. And then Kevin Stefanski is stuck. He's stuck between the devil and Cooper Rush. And might I add, it does appear that the devil has a higher passer rating than Cooper Rush. I believe you listening have a higher passer rating, congratulations, than Cooper Rush. So way to go. Absolutely. So Rush, he can play, and yet he can't play. He can play, and yet when he plays, he realizes, and we all realize, well, he can't really play. So roll him out for another brutal start. And that wretched season opener there and Atlanta's home debut instantly devolves into a rowdy rebellion and all that stuff. So good luck on that. The quarterback crisis for the Falcons, not just bad luck. It's a referendum on the front office. It's Kevin Stefanski as well. The whole regime, like, what are you doing? Tua's an injury-prone quarterback. Michael Penix, injury-prone. Who could have possibly seen that they would have issues? Now, there are some questioning Tua and how bad that injury is. But to welcome to town, Kevin Stefanski, with your gray mood ring. Good luck. I hope you enjoy the heat. Enjoy the heat there, the humidity, all that. All right, final thought. To the bookies we go. So I saw this story and I was like, wait a minute. Hold on a second. I thought this was nonsense, and yet again, turns out not to be. So much publicized announcement that the NFL, Major League Baseball, the NBA, the NHL, and the MLS, big sporty, along with the players' unions for all of those operations, they've gotten together and they're demanding stronger protections against sports betting harassment, betting-related harassment. So in a letter, we always love letters that are released to the public, nothing quite better than that. So in this letter to regulators, which of course was graffitied all over the internet. So the letter to regulators in 35 states and Washington, D.C., they warned of, quote, an escalating threat from losing bettors. Now, the various big sporty leagues, they want lifetime betting bans for anyone verified to have threatened or abusively harassed players, coaches, officials, or their families. So the question, right? Big public letter to regulators that was all over the interweb. Did the industrial complex of big sporty think that putting a sports book in everyone's pocket and then endorsing it and shoving it down your throat would lead to more people taking up, I don't know, gardening? Did they think that people were going to get into horticulture? Yeah. So the leagues, and when I was growing up, and even until just a few years ago, the leagues thought of gambling as the worst of the worst, right? It's just the devil and horrific. You can't do it. And now you turn on a game, and after many years of not mentioning, people get in trouble when they mentioned the point spread on an NFL pregame show. It was like, oh, you can't really mention that. You can say who you think's going to win, but don't mention the point spread because that'll encourage gambling. Okay, makes sense. So now they've spent many years. I think 2018 was when Congress changed the gambling laws, which I support. I'm not against it. Obviously, I gamble. I done a TV show and did the Benny versus the Penny here about gambling. But every single commercial, it's a little much. You know, pick your spots. It's like the NFL and baseball and basketball, they turn into casino floors. The first quarter of an NBA game, they do the prop bets on who's going to get over rebounds and under points and all that stuff. And now they're stunned that a certain percentage of the customers are total degenerate losers who can't control themselves on how much they bet. And the whole point of gambling, to me, like, I don't bet a ton, sports betting. You bet enough and, you know, you have money to lose. And once you lose that money, you do something else. You don't start chasing. Once you start chasing, you're completely porked. You're completely porked. And too many people don't learn that lesson. But you can't make sports betting the wallpaper of every professional sports broadcast and stadium and then act stunned, absolutely stunned and shocked when people start licking the wallpaper that you put up everywhere. So every league, and this is the great, like, what are you doing, is that every league is cashing those cartoon size, overstuffed fat checks. They're all doing it from their, whatever their official sports book is, whatever their partners are, while, again, taking the odds and the props and then just throwing them right in your face, right on the schnoz, right between your eyes there. And they do it every 5 seconds. Now, the reality is that whatever you do, there's going to be a certain percentage of people that are F-ups. In anything in life, there are, you think about alcohol, right? People, a certain percentage of people can't handle their alcohol. They're so dumb, they don't use Uber and things like that. And they make bad decisions, right? Certain percentage. With anything, whatever vice you have, there's going to be people that make bad choices, and that's that. But the reality is it's enormously profitable, sports gambling, because most people lose. That's why it's valuable. And everyone benefits who's involved in it because they get a pile of pesos and this, that, and the other thing. And now there's a spike, supposedly, in these betting-related harassment claims against athletes and the – I looked at the hypocrisy meter. I have one of these things. The hypocrisy meter needs a new fuse. The fuse blew. There she blows. It blew. It went kerflooey is what it did. It went right just like that. Kerflooey. And so the strongly worded letter from Dr. Frankenstein, written to the monster. It's Dr. Frankenstein writing to the monster, brought to you by your favorite sports book. It's just like so. It's so crazy. So banning the deranged lunatics. Let's talk about that for a second. So they're claiming, hey, let's ban the people that are harassing the Buffalo Bills wide receiver or the quarterback for the Chargers, right? The people that are harassing these athletes. We're going to ban them from legally betting. Oh, that'll solve the problem. That'll solve the problem. Sure. Why not? No, it'll just change the address. They'll just go back. It'll be great. It'll be boom time for the neighborhood bookie. The neighborhood book will be like, all right, that's great. It's kind of like ordering 5 rounds of tequila. Delicious tequila. And then filing a complaint because somebody got drunk. And pretending that, you know, that you had no culpability in this at all. And come on. All right, it is the Bane Maller Show. It is a newbie night. Hooray for newbie night. We've had some great newbies so far. There's a line open. Why do I have a line open? It's a newbie night. I never have a line open on a newbie night. 877-99 on Fox. 877-996-6369. We're going to roll through a bunch of those newbies. And is it possible that an upcoming movie may need me as an advisor? We'll explain what that's about. We'll get to it, and we will do it next. However, let's go live to the Lorena Theater on iconic Ventura Boulevard in the San Fernando Valley of L.A., and let's find out what hour. I know it's the A block, but what hour is it?
0: Number four.
1: Okay, there's the, I had to wait for the jazz hands. 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
9: 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The Odd Couple with Rob Parker and Kelvin Washington. 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
36: 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Strike three with the overhang curve at Burrows. Gets it in order, striking out a pair.
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0: Fox Sports Radio as we roll through the overnight. And a reminder, it's early in the morning and all that, and we use X during the live show because that's just how it's happened over the years. We used to have the text line. They got rid of that a long time ago. So we used to X. We're on the other social media. You can check it out. The Ben
1: Maller. Used to have a text line?
0: Yeah, there used to be a text line.
1: Wow.
0: Special number, yeah. Then they realized how much it costs, and they said, we'll just use X because that's free. So
1: there you go.
0: Yeah. They never usually make those kind of decisions around here to save money, ever. No.
1: Eddie.
0: But you can say hello on the other social media accounts. On Instagram, it's Ben Maller on Fox. People generally nice on there. On the Facebook page, it's Ben Maller Show. So go on there, photos and nice little community. Every once in a while, we do some Ask Ben stuff just online. So follow those accounts. And if you want to be part of the live show, 877-99 on Fox. It is a newbie night, 877-996-6369. Also on the X Machine, at Ben Maller. That's at Ben Maller. Say hello to Lorena, FSR Tech Queen.
1: That's me.
0: And Koopa Loop at A Bronco Fan. That's A Bronco Fan. Your comments can and will be used against you in the court of sports radio. Let's go to the phones. It's all newbie night all the time. Let's say hello. We go to Eugene, Oregon. A great college town.
1: Oh, my gosh. I've been there.
0: Look at that. Quack, quack, quack, quack, quack. It says the Graveyard Painter on a newbie night. Hello, Graveyard Painter.
2: Hello, Ben.
0: Hello, sir. So you I assume the name's rather self-explanatory. So you paint? Are you painting like buildings or art? Are you like Bob Ross or are you actually painting walls or what?
2: No, I'm more like Adolf Hitler. I'm a house painter, but I'm painting at the university here.
0: Oh, okay. That's an odd name to bring up, but I'll go with it. Sure, why not? So you're painting at the university there, very nice. And how can we help you?
2: Oh, I just wanted to comment on the Rams Niner game down under. If the Falcons have, what did you say they have, like 10 fans?
0: Seven or eight fans.
2: Seven or eight. Yeah. Well, what do the Rams have? A dozen? they got roundly booed when they hit the field. In Melbourne.
0: Yeah, they did, yeah. No, the Rams, they're building a fan base. Well, I don't know if you know this, but they left L.A. If the Niners left San Francisco, or I know they were in Santa Clara, but if they left Northern California, and let's say they moved to Cairo, Illinois, which used to be a big town. It's a small ghost town now. But let's say they moved to Cairo, Illinois for 20 years, and then moved back to San Francisco. Do you think they'd have the same number of fans?
2: No, probably not. Right.
0: Probably not. So the Rams decided, Georgia Frontieri, that evil wench, moved the Rams. She's dead. I can say that. She moved the Rams to St. Louis, and then, that's fine. And then they moved back. And so it's going to take another, like, the Rams have been in LA for like 10 years now. It's going to take another 15 years to recultivate the fan base fully. So good luck.
2: Everyone in LA is from somewhere else, though. That's the thing.
0: People say that, but there are a lot of people.
1: Yeah, I think there's more people from here.
0: No,
1: than transplants.
2: They were hoping, because that was supposed to be a Rams game, I believe. They were hoping that they would get away from the Levi's North down there, and it blew up in their face.
0: Well, it doesn't matter, though. I mean, the Niners had home field advantage in the NFC Championship game in SoFi, and they lost to the Rams. So it's nice that there's a lot of 49er fans that go to the games and stuff, but it doesn't affect the outcome of the game. That's my point.
2: Huh. Well, it does if you have to call audibles in your home stadium.
0: Well, they won an NFC Championship game with more 49er fans than Ram fans, so obviously it didn't matter that day. All right, I got to go. Thank you. Let's say it's newbie night. Is it Catatonic? Is that, am I saying that? Yes, Catatonic. Catatonic. I screwed that up. Catatonic in Anchorage, Alaska. Hello, Catatonic. On a newbie night.
3: Hello. Just like John. From Anchorage, Alaska, right?
0: Oh, that was
3: I'm not him.
0: That was you're not. So you're confirming. We'd like to let everyone know this is not John who called up earlier at age 87.
1: New caller.
0: I'm thinking. You know what this? I'm thinking newbie night in Anchorage. Newbie night in Anchorage.
3: Dude, we're on the same page, man.
0: Maller meet and greet. Awesome. We got to do like a Maller meet and greet there. What's the top spot in Anchorage to go hang out at?
3: Yeah, I mean, it depends. Like dinner. or like partying?
0: Yeah,
3: or
0: like a social like thing, what? You know, hang out.
1: Lots of space, nice preferably a bar.
0: Nice, like a bar place.
3: Okay. My favorite bar in Anchorage, Alaska is called the Carousel Lounge.
1: Ooh, wow. I already like the name of it.
0: I like the name.
3: And it's on the road, Spinard, which actually used to be its own separate town a long time ago. I'm a long time Alaskan.
0: Yeah, where are you from originally?
3: It's hard to say because like I was born in Germany, but military family. I'm an Air Force brat. Okay. I spent my whole youth moving.
0: Okay.
3: Everywhere.
0: I got you. You settled, of all places, Anchorage, that's your spot.
3: Well, because I graduated high school here in Anchorage, Alaska
0: in
3: 1989.
0: Okay.
3: And I've been here ever since.
0: Look at that. You're living large there. And you enjoy the cold weather? You're a fan?
3: You know what? There's so much more than the cold.
0: Yeah.
3: Honestly. It's like, yes, it does get cold in the winter.
0: Yeah,
3: but
0: I got you.
3: Alaska, it's like, I can't really describe it. You know, you just kind of have to come here and visit.
0: We'll have to. I think Coop went to Alaska, didn't you?
4: I did.
0: Yeah. Did you go to? Awesome. Did you? You went to Anchorage?
4: I was at Juneau.
3: Oh my God, that's the weirdest thing about Alaska is that like our government is in Juneau, which is like an island that you can't get to except by plane or boat.
0: Well,
3: right?
0: It seems like somebody who planned that didn't do a very good job, I would think.
3: Exactly. We've had so many votes over the years to try and like get the capital moved to like a place people can actually drive to.
0: Yeah. And what happens?
3: And it never passes.
0: All right. I got you.
3: I don't know how.
0: All right.
3: But I have always wondered, is it a Bronco fan, like a Bronco
0: Okay,
3: cool.
0: Okay, all right. Listen, thank you for listening. I appreciate that, and we'll have to go to the Carousel Lounge. I'm looking at the place. It looks pretty nice. It looks like our kind of place. I think we'd like it there. It's got the solid bar menu and all that. So, all right, there we go. Catatonic from Anchorage. We've had as many calls from Anchorage as anywhere else. Let's go. Let's see here. Who do we have? Eeny, meeny, miny, mo. Let's say hello to John in Maine on a newbie night. Hooray for newbie night. Now newbie morning. It's a newbie morning. Hello, John. What's going on, John?
5: Oh, long night here at the hospital. So where I worked. But no, I just had to call in this morning. The thing about Arch Manning is the sports reporters are saying that, oh, he's under so much pressure, and think about all the pressure he's under, and if he screws up, you know, give him a break and everything else. It's like bull cookies. Archie grabbed that kid as soon as he came out of the womb and ran with him like the Heisman Trophy. He's been groomed since he was 1 year old. Had a football in his hand all his life and groomed for everything. It's like, pressure my butt. Step up to the plate, kid, and you know, show us what you got. You're already being given the Heisman Trophy and everything. You got everything on a silver platter. So don't give him an out.
0: Like, yeah. No, hey, listen, I got to tell you, I generally agree with you. I'm not... You know, that's part of the deal. You have to perform under pressure. So it's like, I don't need to make a bunch of excuses for Arch Manning. He did not play well for most of that game. He was pretty bad.
5: No, I'm not saying you. It's just listen to the sports on the radio all day. It's like, oh, Archie, just think about the pressure he's under.
0: Well, that's
5: like,
0: that's what we call that daytime talk radio, which is much different than nighttime talk radio. They're a little softer during the day. Okay, they like to hug you during the day. At night, we want to kick you in the nuts, is what we want to do. Anyway, but thanks for listening, John. I appreciate that from the hospital there in Maine. Let's say hello to Scott, who's in the sunshine state. Hello, Scott. Welcome.
6: Good morning, Ben Maller.
0: On a newbie night. Newbie night. Morning. Newbie morning. Yes.
6: Been wanting to call you for years. Actually, I'm down here in the Tampa area, And when you came on, can I give a plug to the station?
0: Yeah,
6: when you came on DAE, I started listening to you, and I've been hooked ever since. Love to give a shout-out to the guys, Marcel, the Leprechaun, all those guys. Love listening to all y'all. It's always just a fun time riding to work.
0: Outstanding. Well, thank you. I appreciate listening. That's awesome. So it's great.
6: But I do have to give a shout-out to my Bengals. I am one of the 10 fans of the Bengals nationwide. You know, I just do you think it's her year? Could I have your opinion on that?
0: It's week two. I don't. Yeah. I'm not feeling it. You know, I'm not.
6: I figured that. Yeah. Well, at least they have a defense this year.
0: Well, do they?
6: We haven't had a defensive end touch a quarterback like in 4 years.
0: Has it been? I thought it was longer than that. I thought it was.
6: It might have been. Yeah, it might have been. Ken Anderson.
0: I think you're exaggerating the 4 years. Yeah, yeah. I got you. Well, you're optimistic. It's a time for optimism, right? This is the time for
6: absolutely,
0: optimism.
6: Absolutely. I'll see you in L.A.
0: All right. Thank you. Be good. All right. There's Scott. We'll see you at the Super Bowl. Nice. Very, very nice there. So this guy DJ has been very upset. I don't know what's going on. He's sending me a bunch of angry messages. I just saw these.
1: What are they saying?
0: I don't know. He's upset because I said that the Padres are going to get rid of Manny Machado. And he's annoyed by that. I've upset him greatly. I said I'm a jackass at times.
1: Darn it,
0: and
1: Ben.
0: He's upset that I did not respond to him, but I didn't see it. Lorena, how can I respond to something I don't see?
1: It's hard to do. You have to be psychic.
0: I'm not. Well, sometimes.
1: Sometimes you are. Yeah, oh my gosh, you totally are. Stop it. You know you're psychic.
0: Occasionally. Now, it is a newbie night, but we have special exemptions, Lorena, for newbie night. Special exemptions.
1: No, there's no special exceptions.
0: No, there are. When legends call in, we bow down to the legends. A man that's been calling talk radio since the 1960s. We welcome in the man, the myth, the legend. He gets a special exemption. Cowboy John Brad from Windsor, Ontario, a fine Canadian lad. And in many ways, you're always a newbie, Cowboy.
4: Thank you, Ben. And I want to dedicate this call to my sister, Karen, whose birthday would have been last Saturday the 12th, but she passed away August 11th, 2018, at age 61. And see, Robin Yount, 71 today. Mel Hall, 66. I hope he gets a nice knuckle sandwich in prison. Go look him up. And let's see, 45 years ago today, WBC welterweight champion Sugar Ray Leonard stopped WBA 147-pound champion Thomas Hearns of Detroit in the 14th round to unify the title. 51 years ago today, the Pirates slaughtered the Giants 22-0 for the most lopsided shutout in modern baseball history. And Rennie Stennett, the late Pirate second baseman, went 7-for-7. This would have also been B.B. King's 101st birthday. He was a classmate in Edavina, Mississippi, of my Aunt Ruth McGee Turner. And yesterday, or at least 48 years ago yesterday, Muhammad Ali became boxing's first three-time heavyweight champion when he decisioned Leon Spinks. I believe...

0: teams back in the 80s and the 90s, and he got convicted of sexual assault. He got sentenced to 45 years in jail. I just looked him up. They say his earliest possible parole date would be 2031, which is actually like 5 years from now. It's not that far. He'd be 71 if he's still kicking.
1: That's a cool thing. Fun fact.
0: That is a, I don't know, fun fact, but yeah. And also they're making a docu-series or docu-movie about Tommy Lasorda. Do you see this? The trade papers in Hollywood, Tommy Lasorda movie. And you see who's going to play Lasorda? Robert De Niro is going to play Lasorda. That wackadoodle of De Niro, who's a good actor, but he's going to play Lasorda. And I have a bunch of Lasorda stories. I covered the Dodgers the last like few years Lasorda was managing. And if you want any Lasorda stories, I'm willing to, for a nominal fee, I can give you all my Lasorda stories. I have many of them. So, yeah. Never before told Lasorda stories. We've got Password. If you want to play Password, call right now. 877-99 on Fox. Password, the word game of the stars next.
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0: 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Help us out. The corporate weasels do keep track of that stuff. So as long as we keep getting downloads, I guess they'll leave us alone. So we don't want them harassing us. So check it out. Thank you.
1: Attention, everyone. And the password is... Password. You idiot. Password. The word game of the stars. Here's Ben Maller.
0: All right, right to it. We have Railroad John in Minnesota is going to play. Hello, John. Who do you want to partner up with? You? It's a newbie night. John, you play with me, Ben, Lorena, or Coop?
2: I'll play with you, Ben.
0: All right. We're in it to win it. Very good. Hold on a sec. And who else do we have? We have one or two, Lorena. One or two.
3: Number two.
0: All right.
3: Number one.
0: Okay.
3: I changed my mind.
0: Oh, you just screwed over one guy. Kenny is in Tampa. Hello, Kenny. Welcome. Who do you want to partner with? Nice. Quickly.
4: Nice choice, Lorena. Going to play with her.
0: All right. Pick a number, 1 to 10, Railroad John. 1 to 10.
2: 5.
0: Number 5. All right. How about Melody?
2: Song.
0: No. Lorena? Lorena?
3: Oh, gosh. Okay. You said Melody.
0: Leave me out of this. Hurry up.
3: Song.
0: Chop, chop. Hurry up. Hurry up.
3: Radio?
4: Music?
3: I can't believe he got that.
0: He got Michael. All right, Kenny, pick a number quickly. Kenny, hurry up.
4: Number 3.
0: Hurry up, Lorena. Number 3, hurry up.
3: Play.
4: Fun.
0: No. Sporting? No, the word was game.
3: We won!
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15: Danny, did you ever donate that historic Alamo document you bought?
16: Yes, they came and picked it up a couple of weeks ago.
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15: Do they want to put them on display?
16: Absolutely. So I told them we would loan them whatever they wanted.
15: Good decision. Remember the Alamo, Danny.
16: Remember the Alamo, Clara.
15: And God bless Texas.
16: And God bless Texas.

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6: What you need to know.
7: The Cleveland Guardians are just a half game back of the White Sox in the AL Central standings. Under 2 weeks left in the season, Cleveland beat the White Sox 7-6 with a two-run double in the bottom of the ninth. Victories for the Dodgers and Milwaukee. In fact, the Brewers clinched the NL Central title when the Cubs lost 6-3 to Atlanta. Tampa Bay and the Yankees each won. The Rays are still 3.5 games over the Yanks in the AL East. The Tampa Bay win was 2-1 against the A's. Junior Caminero hit a solo homer in the bottom of the ninth. Washington over Philadelphia 6-3, despite Kyle Schwarber's 45th home run. 11-inning wins for Baltimore and Miami. Colorado snapped the Padres' 8-game winning streak 9-3. Houston and Texas each won. The Ravens cut kicker Jake Moody from their practice squad, and the NBA expects to vote on expansion in Seattle and Las Vegas by the end of the calendar year. Seattle's already set with an arena. I'm Steve DeSager.
8: To all. 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
8: 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Here's Brady Quinn, LeVar Arrington, and Jonas Knox.

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3: 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And how the F are we feeling here on this Wednesday morning?
5: I don't know how the F is feeling, but yeah, I mean, the hump is good. Wait, hold on.
0: Mike.
3: Brady, are you overseas yet? Have you arrived?
0: Why are you tiptoeing around it? You know I'm over here. Boots on the ground here in London, England.
5: Yeah.
0: Yes. We were here for the inaugural Union Jack Classic, yeah. A Big 12 matchup this year between Arizona State and Kansas. It'll be the first ever college football game played in Wembley Stadium, which is pretty neat, coming up this Saturday, and also is the first FBS game played in London. So obviously the NFL has been here before. However, college football has not. And moving forward, the Big 12 will be bringing an annual matchup over to London.
5: I wonder if you're staying in the I'm really going to do this place.
0: I would guess not. Based on the details of the story you told me, the elevators would have been an issue for you.
5: The lift.
0: Yeah. Thank you. There you go.
5: Yeah, the lift.
0: You already got the lingo, Sam. I didn't sleep much on the overnight flight.
5: I'm traveled. So I'm I just haven't traveled lately. That's all, But it could be the same hotel, bro.
0: It might be.
5: It could be.
0: I'll ask.
5: Is it a nice? Is there a nice little place for tea time in that hotel? Like nice little lobby spot
3: with extra crumpets.
0: Yeah, like, there's a lobby spot.
5: Do they have a little bar to like if you're coming down and you get off of the lift, then you look to the back right corner? There's like a little cool little bar back there. You might be in the same hotel, honestly, because that's where the NFL stayed. So I know you guys are Fox. I don't know if it was a Fox game, but. I don't know, man.
0: I don't know. When you get off the elevator, you have to look left to look to the bar. So
5: you might it might be how many? Oh yeah,
0: yeah.
5: You got to stop for this one.
0: This sounds royal, right?
3: Yeah. Did you see anybody that would need to go down on a freight elevator?
5: Land where my fathers died. Land of this is the original. We sampled. Oh my bad.
3: Was there anybody when you were there? Was there anybody that had to go down on the freight elevator?
0: No, not that I've witnessed far.
5: No, he was asking me that, Brady Quinn.
0: Okay, sorry.
3: I was just kidding.
5: It's all right.
0: My apologies.
5: You're really going to take that freight? That freighter?
3: one too many crumpets. Next thing you know,
5: yeah. You got to be able to fit on there too. lifts are sometimes a little smaller.
3: That's awesome, though.
5: Really gonna do this.
3: What is it like doing the show, though, late morning? It's 11 a.m. over there?
0: It is 11 a.m. We flew through the night, so didn't really get much sleep. Feels like I've been awake for 2 days now. The weird thing is I feel like I just talked to you guys because after the show yesterday, I left to go to the airport to fly out. So it's like between the connection flight and layover. And honestly, it took us about 2 hours to get from the airport because of rush hour traffic here in London. That, and we also had a driver who he was worse than the Browns this past weekend. I guess
3: That's unfortunate.
0: Yeah. Daughter threw up, got a little motion sickness. Everyone was battling the motion sickness.
5: Oh, you took the crew.
0: I was cranking up the AC. I took the girls. Not the boys.
5: Okay. All right. Oh, that's cool.
0: Yeah.
5: That's pretty cool. Girl dad.
3: Do they booze this hard in London and like they do in Dublin? Or is it
0: I have not classy? Seen as many people hitting the bottle quite as early. I think that's somewhat frowned upon. They got a lot of things going on over here. They got, obviously, again, 2 hours on the way in to listen to the local radio. They've got a small town of about 300 people who are trying to vote to leave the UK. So that was a topic of discussion on news, you know. Talk radio. A lot of things going on. They're big on the whole Ed Sheeran canceling his tour in the States, apparently, based on some things that were said. So there's a maybe with Macklemore. There's a lot of things going on right now. But
5: Harry and his chick is back over there now, too, aren't they? Didn't they go back over?
0: I don't know.
5: I don't think they were restored or anything like that.
3: Oh, Prince Harry?
5: Yeah, but I think they're back there, though. I think they
3: made what's her name? Meghan Markle?
0: Meghan Markle. Duchess.
5: Yeah. No. Is she the Duchess? Do they recognize it?
3: Up top, bro.
5: Up top. I don't know, bro. I don't think they got it. I don't think they have the titles. I think that was like a conversation.
0: He also then up top of. Is that not which?
5: Y'all can have her.
3: Wait. We don't have a say?
5: Can have her. Huh?
3: We can't put in a waiver claim?
0: If she is recognized as the Duchess, does that change anything for you?
5: Or? No.
0: Okay.
5: No,
3: y'all can have her.
5: We ain't cloud chasing. Y'all can have her.
3: Jeez. that's awesome. So we will hear all sorts of report, and then you got to worry about. Are you worried about the 3-day jet lag that has happened?
0: That's going to hit me on Friday with you guys. So okay. as soon as that hits, I'll make sure to let you guys know. But
5: well, if it hits before, don't worry about it. We'll gig it. Don't even stress it out. That's quite a trip, and you got the young ladies with you, so that's pretty cool.
3: I am curious. Is AI big out there? Because AI is...
5: It's big, I tell you.
3: AI is so big out here that they're trying to ruin college football, damn it.
5: Oh, no.
3: I'm tired of it. Enough's enough here.
5: Is this why?
0: They got AI I've never even heard of. Like, when I was walking off the plane and there's these advertisements for different AI companies, I'm like, man, y'all AI isn't doing very well because I don't know about any of that. Like,
5: dang.
0: I don't know about ChatGPT and Grok and... everything else, but your AI, I don't know what it's doing.
3: Yeah, and by the way, be careful what you tweet out there, because they frown upon a lot of that, too.
5: Is that why Sarkeesian pieced her, deuced her up?
3: So this is, I can't even believe this is a story. after the game, Steve Sarkeesian, the game being Texas-Ohio State, he goes to do whatever post-game interview with Holly Rowe on the field, blows her off. Of course, there's outrage. People, pissed off about it. Holly Rowe wasn't happy about it in the moment.
5: That joke was funny the way she walked off.
3: Yeah,
5: she couldn't even hide it.
3: No, I would say not a great moment for Steve Sarkisian, and probably not a great moment for her. She's got to maybe handle that a little better, but I get it. Heat of the moment, it's a crazy scene. It was a crazy game. Probably the biggest win of Sark's career. All that makes sense.
0: Without a doubt.
3: And then, Arch Manning on Monday was asked about, some of the videos that came out because AI got a hold of it. People started doing some editing. There was one of Sarkisian with a middle finger and a cigar.
5: Oh, no.
3: There was also another one of him slapping or punching Holly Rowe.
5: No,
3: to ask him.
5: It's gone too far.
3: But again, these are fake videos, whatnot. And so Arch Manning talked about that one specifically on Monday, and it sounded like this.
2: I've seen a few AI edits of stuff, but that's about it. I saw an AI edit of Sark's interview. y'all seen that one? That's a good one. Of him slapping Holly Rowe. Yeah, it's hilarious.
3: All right, so people were bothered by that. Arch posted on social media.
5: Why were they bothered? Because he says the one of them slapping up.
3: Yeah.
0: Well,
5: I mean, it's AI.
0: And I understand that point, but like, even if it's not real, let's say it was a cartoon, right? Any sort of male domestic violence type, it's just a sensitive subject. It's a sensitive issue. Like, when I immediately saw it, that was my first reaction was, ooh, that's just an immature response, like a response from someone who's not thinking about the fact that someone out there is going to be offended by this. And you know, again, rightfully so. Even if it's not real, it's still a sensitive subject.
5: Yeah, I think that's a little bit too touch sensitive.
3: It was probably passed around the locker room and they all had a laugh, but publicly he's got a
5: plan. I bet you they didn't even pass it around the locker room. Dudes are different these days. They just sit around, they look at their social, and stuff be funny. Like,
0: well, I also wonder if he reacts like that because, you know, they do look at so much stuff every day like that, right? They do, and they don't take any of it seriously.
5: That's correct. Like, I'm telling you, like, let's be clear here. Social media has now ventured into the realm of showing full adult sensitive topics, whether it be from the nighttime Uchiha version of it or even death. They show death, people getting shot up and the way they like faces of death type stuff. And these young dudes be laughing at it. Like, I just think that it's a little bit too touch sensitive that if you know what really took place, you know that Sark didn't put his hands on her. Like, you got to apologize for did you see the one, like, oh, he gave her the middle finger. Say wife beater anymore. Like, okay. You wear a white tank. You got to call a white undershirt tank top because you can't call it a wife beater anymore.
0: Now let me ask this, why did it get the name the wife beater?
5: Because it was probably a dude that was wearing that same top that we used to call Fruit of the Loon or the Hanes dip, and he was putting his hands on his wife.
3: I mean, I feel
5: that's how it became a wife beater.
3: I feel misrepresented. I used to wear those all the time. Dang. I didn't beat anybody ever,
5: but you called it a wife beater.
3: I call it a white beater now.
0: Oh,
5: that might be worse.
0: Welp.
3: Well, that's, you're not allowed to say the other one.
5: You're not.
0: Okay.
5: The sensitivities of it is all I'm saying. It's ridiculous, man.
0: I get it, but my question then is like, where do you draw the line if some, like, on humor? You know what I'm saying?
5: You don't draw a line on humor. That's the point. That is the one place.
0: Hold on.
5: Go ahead.
0: But is that with a stand-up comedian? Is that, like, you know what I'm saying? Like, I feel like when people go to a comedy show, they know they're going to hear things that are offensive, that are going to make them feel a certain type of way and, like, challenge them in that way and maybe make them laugh. But when you're at a press conference with a player on a football team, you know, it's a little different. Like, I think that's where, honestly, people get in trouble on social media. They try to make jokes. They try to crack jokes. People get sensitive about it, and then they have to come out and, you know, create an apology. I mean, heck, Jonas knows this. About a week ago, said something that in a joking manner, someone got offended by this and had to reach out.
3: That is inexcusable.
5: Oh, yeah. Oh, yeah.
3: I'm sorry. I don't want to hear anything about that. Is inexcusable, and I cannot take
0: God
3: the
0: forbid
3: side
0: someone
3: on
0: talks about a Chipotle order, you know, and tries to make light of it. I mean,
3: that's going too far. All right. Yeah. That we're going too far with that. Look, if you walk into a comedy club, you're expecting to see comedy, that you know what comes along with that. It's the same thing as if you walk into a sushi restaurant, you're not thinking you're going to get chili fries. Like, you know what you're getting when you walk in the door. Social media now, though, sometimes you'll walk in the door and it's wild. They'll just play videos that pop up after you watch one on X. Since Elon's taken over, Twitter or X is a wild place. That is, you will see stuff.
5: You know what? I guess somebody's going to have to apologize for the Monday morning AI post of Dak Prescott looking in the mirror, and it was a black trash bag that was in the reflection. I guess everything that we do now,
3: really?
5: Oh, it's so funny. and you know what? I'm not saying it's so funny maliciously. It was a black trash bag. Should we take anything from that? I don't know, but I know I thought it was funny as hell. And you know what? So should you. And him sitting there laughing, that was not malicious. You can try to paint this as a picture as the public. I'm offended, and he's got to issue an apology because of what that insinuates. The kid didn't mean it in a malicious way. If he meant it in a malicious way, I get it. And if that's up to you to try to figure out the interpretation of him saying it was funny, because there's all kinds of memes and all kinds of AI videos that are floating around. It was interesting and it was awkward when Sark did that. And you know what? Some people laughed at it. Some people didn't. They made AI videos. Some people laughed at it. Some people didn't.
0: Yeah.
5: It's social media. If the kid said he thought it was funny and did you see it, he should not have to come out and apologize for saying it. I'm just saying. That does not mean he is a proponent for domestic abuse and assaults. Like, that, it's almost ridiculous. The people that would feel like he needed to apologize, they should apologize for being big sissies. I'm being dead serious. Because to take a topic that's serious and to take it and ram it into a circle peg into a square hole, you don't make it fit there. You don't. It's a kid talking about sports, and y'all asked him, did he see something? He said he saw a whole bunch of stuff, and did you see the one where he did that, and you get upset? Come on, man.
0: So, one, I wouldn't go and look at any of the AI memes that have been created since he said that comment, because there's then I think a meme I saw recently of Arch Manning hitting Holy Row.
5: Oh, gosh.
0: Yeah, it's only continued on from here.
5: Tell me Jason Whitlock's been hitting on her, too, in a different way, verbally.
0: Here's what I'd say was just interesting to me is the media is villainizing him, yet there was a room of media members who also found humor in it.
3: Yes.
0: And it doesn't feel like there's as many people calling them out. So the whole thing's just a example of it's 2026, and these are the things that we now talk about because sports and social issues or these sorts of discussions, they all of a sudden have merged and they become kind of one. And in a way, it's a good thing, right? Because it allows the platforms that I think people that play sports, that have played sports, that coach, et cetera, that platform only gets bigger for all of us. Mm-hmm. But at the same time, there is still a lot of weight that you have to carry, you know, with that platform. And that's the only thing I'm saying is I think in this case, I understand that you believe that's being overly sensitive, but my first reaction, just having played quarterback, understanding how every single word you say is going to be dissected, was, ooh, kind of cringe. Like, that's going to come back and bite him. He's going to have to apologize for that.
3: I also think that the onus is on a lot of people. You got to be able to compartmentalize the difference between laughing at something and
5: laughing and at the topic
3: and condoning it or supporting it. It's
5: yes.
3: Like,
5: come on, man.
3: You know, you laugh like,
5: come on, man.
3: You laugh at somebody that, you know, slips and falls in a restaurant. It doesn't mean you're hoping that it happens. You know, people do that. I look at this and I go,
0: well, you might.
3: But, I mean, listen, I personally,
5: I make sure they're okay
3: there.
5: First.
3: Yeah.
5: Are you okay? Oh, my gosh. Are you okay? I'm okay.
3: And what do you do after that? So it's like you're not hoping that.
5: Busted your ass.
3: Come on. Like, had Sark really done that, I can't imagine Arch Manning would be up there going, man, that was hilarious. Like,
5: can't imagine that it would even be a topic of discussion. Like, that's the whole point. It was AI. It was social media. Like, relax, people. Relax. Like, so now you want to villainize him? Like,
3: also,
5: he's got to come out and apologize? Like,
3: also,
5: come on, man.
3: The fact that he's a Manning, I think, also plays into this. All right, if this was Darian Mensah, if this was pick another quarterback, I don't know that it would get as much blowback, but it's a Manning. And
5: I think it would. Holly Rowe is loved and respected and very, very much revered. I think it would have gotten.
0: Hold on. Is Jonas saying that if it wasn't Arch, it wouldn't have gotten as much?
5: I think that's what he just said.
3: I don't think so.
5: I think you're totally wrong.
3: I think I'm totally right.
5: If that big of a game, that big of a game?
3: Yes.
5: And that's Arch a quarterback.
3: Look, Arch Manning gets
0: covered.
3: I'm kind
0: of with Var on this. I think the situation.
3: It's okay to be wrong. And I'm not going to judge either of you guys.
5: It's okay to be wrong.
0: I mean, he's the quarterback at Texas. He's a Manning. It was a huge game.
3: But he has been, the way that he is covered. Look, the guy was the Heisman favorite last year. He played two games. So he's got, that last name comes with an expectation.
5: 100%.
3: And
5: yes,
3: and
5: he's got a bullseye on him for sure.
0: You're the one that's saying that anyone would get this sort of flag.
3: No,
5: you might be agreeing with Jonas then.
3: I'm saying because he's a Manning, is why this story reached the level that it reached.
5: Another quarterback.
3: If Julian Sands said it, I don't think it gets as much
5: coverage. After it was made, there was so much made to do about how Sark treated Holly Rowe in that moment. Yes, it would.
3: I don't know.
5: Because it had too much. It had The whole point of it getting picked up because it's Arch is because of all of the attention that it garnered and grabbed when it happened in the moment.
3: That last name carries a lot.
0: Well, obviously, just the last name. The fact that it's his team, it's his coach, right? Like, it's his team, his coach. He was a part of the game. I don't know. I think if it's a different player, you know, he's probably not creating the waves this did.
5: All right, maybe not as big a wave, but you definitely could have got on your board and wrote it.
3: Yeah,
5: It was another one, if it was another quarterback who said it.
0: Completely separate part of this conversation. Did you guys notice in that AI video, though, when it turns to AI? Like, initially, it's the real footage, and then it adapts to AI. Like, that guy looked nothing like Sars.
3: It's getting worse. I think it's really actually dropped off.
0: But did you notice that? Like, I feel like it does that with a lot of those things.
5: Yeah. It does what it wants, 100%. Until it develops the intelligence of it.
3: Could
5: Claude
3: do better work than that?
5: It was probably Claude that they used.
0: All I know is that when Joseph Gordon-Levitt, all right, Angels in the Outfield star and many others, when he's clamoring for us to shut down AI and slow it down before this thing just dominates us all, we probably should listen. You know? 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
3: They've done test runs where they've tried to shut AI down, and AI has tried to blackmail people.
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3: It is Two Pros and a Cup of Joe here on Fox Sports Radio. LeVar Arring, Tim Brady, Quinn, Jonas Knox with you. We are going to have the usuals coming up later on. We got another edition of In Case You Missed It. We're also going to have our midweek awards. Petros Papadakis stops by. We've got the leftovers. All of it is yours here on this three-hour extravaganza. Up next, though.
5: And can I say, I do not condone putting your hands on anyone, by the way.
3: God, I thought for sure that's what you're saying.
5: Like, let me just make sure that everybody out there listening doesn't think that I'm saying I condone that or have ever done it. I don't fall into either one of those categories. I am not a violent person, and I certainly believe in safety and protection of women, more specifically.
3: You want to know why I didn't think that? Because I have half a brain.
5: Go figure. But for those who have the peanut brains, that's going to jump out of the peanut section and start saying, LeVar's a woman beater. Before you do that, there's my disclosure. All right. I am not a person who puts my hands on women, by the way. Nor do I condone it. All right.
3: Just
5: thought I'd make sure I put that out there.
3: Yeah, that's what you got to do,
5: golly. Because we are in that type of society. Now, I'm going to get a call today and saying that I got to come back and issue an apology tomorrow about me saying that I didn't think it was a big deal. All right. Right after, Ben.
3: Yeah.
5: Yeah. All right.
3: Well, if you're with us tomorrow, we'll be looking forward to that.
5: And if I'm not, you know what? Screw y'all.
3: It's Two Pros and a Cup of Joe here on Fox Sports Radio. Now, somebody, there was a lot of debuts in the NFL this weekend. Nobody had a debut quite like this. We'll tell you who they are here on FSR.
5: I'll tell you about a debut. When people talk about giving 100%, well, here's the thing. When you're debuting 100%, you got to have the right partner to do so. 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
13: Coming in from Katy on the west side, we have an accident now. I-10 eastbound at Chimney Rock, blocking a right lane and a right shoulder. It's early enough, not affecting your drive. Still about 25 minutes coming in from the Grand Parkway to downtown. If you're coming in 290, there's a stall on the right shoulder at Fairbanks, North Houston, but that's not affecting your drive either. You're at 20 minutes now from the Grand Parkway to the West Loop. I'm Christina Cruz in the 24-hour traffic center.
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4: And now, Steve Covino.
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4: Uh-oh. Rich Davis. Ah! This is Covino and Rich.
3: Chiefs. Kenneth Walker and Patrick Mahomes had some good moments, but, you know, he wasn't the best. But first game back, and Kelsey, who was hobbling out there but making some plays, they went 31-10 over what is supposed to be a great Broncos team.
27: When you think of all those Tom Brady Patriots Super Bowls, the only commonality is Bill Belichick and Tom Brady. 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
3: Oh, yeah.
27: And I think what you're seeing now is just a new iteration of Andy Reid, Patrick Mahomes, and Travis Kelce. And everyone around them is probably so drastically different than some of their Super Bowl teams. So
0: and the fact that they got Kenneth Walker like that,
27: yeah, I mean,
0: former Super Bowl MVP,
27: yeah,
0: man, that just makes them even more ultra competitive. 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
1: I'm hearing what you say, but I just can't make a sound.
2: Tell me that you need. Two pros and a cup of Joe here.
1: You're going to let me down.
2: Fox Sports
1: but
2: Radio.
1: Wait. Tell me that you're sorry. You told me that you're sorry.
3: Let him go.

0: She couldn't fit in the frame.
1: Too late.
2: Great. Say grenade launched.
1: By the way.
0: Oh, come on.
2: Dang.
0: That's good fun right there.
2: No, you better be careful.
1: Yeah, you do.
2: You're a quarterback.
1: You don't be able to miss.
2: I'm an LB. I can get away with it. You better
0: that
2: be careful.
0: That is true. I can't have conversations about tons of fun.
2: Yeah.
3: It is two pros and a cup of Joe here on Fox Sports Radio. That's AI LeVar Arrington, Brady Quinn, Jonas Knox with you. Coming up in about, we'll call it 12 minutes from now. We're going to have another edition of In Case You Missed It. That'll be yours right here on FSR. And by the wait is over. Football's here, and so is DraftKings. DraftKings is now live in all 50 states. 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The crown is yours. I don't play video games. It's not my thing.
2: All right.
3: I just not into it. But people that are not trying to throw shade or hate on it, that's fine. Do your thing. It's all good. There's a lucrative business involved. I get all that. But years ago, probably the last time I played Madden was 2003, I think. And I think Dante Culpepper was on the cover of the game. Long time ago. But there was this trick in Madden, and because there was a glitch in the system back then, where if you had a D end, you would just fan him out wide at least a couple of steps because the tackle couldn't get over fast enough, and you would just rack up sacks in the game. Yeah. It was awesome. And so I say all that to say this.
2: Oh, no.
3: Is Reuben Bain trying to bring that back?
2: Oh, no.
3: Because he was really wide on some of his pass rushes. And
2: it's called a wide nine, man.
3: Yeah, it looked like a wide 90.
2: Dang. What does that mean?
3: The videos went around yesterday, and it just seemed like, and I know that Pete Prisco kind of mentioned it a little bit yesterday, but it just seems like maybe that's not the best approach. I've never been rushed by a defensive end. I've never
2: rushed by a defensive end?
3: I've never been a quarterback. I've never played that position. But the fact that those videos are going around, ill-advised.
2: I thought it was a knock on his arm length. That's what I took from the videos. I mean, it's like he couldn't figure out how to navigate the tackles. And a lot of it looked like the arm length was the problem.
3: Why was that not sorted out in the preseason?
0: It was mentioned a lot when he was coming out.
3: Yeah, I know that.
0: That was like the exception they tried to make because he was such a dominant college football player. The problem is, I think a few things. One, I don't know that a wide nine is going to be as beneficial for him. I mean, he's explosive. He's not like the most explosive. Like, he's not Von Miller. When Von Miller came in the league, that was a guy who his jump, his initial, first step or whatever his 10-yard split was to the point where you said, damn, like that guy can get out there wide. He can close the corner quick. But that's not him. And I think what became further example of that is he was going against Orlando Brown, who's a massive human being, who has way longer arms. And in 1 week, you looked at it and said, oh, okay, this could be a problem. So I looked at it, and I'm not going to take too much away because he's a rookie. It's one game. But if you were concerned when he was coming out in the draft, and when you get concerned or hear people talk about guys with short arms, this is why. Like, that's the concern they have is these tackles with long arms, even if they aren't as hyped or as touted or didn't play for a national championship or in a semifinal for one, like, it doesn't matter. Like, they can still get the job done, given their size and athleticism.
2: Hey, listen, it didn't look good. I'll admit that, but what I will say is what you said, Q. He's a rookie, and sometimes you got to go through the real growth of getting schooled as a rookie. I can recall my rookie year. I was moved from off the ball. I was a weak side linebacker. I was a off the ball linebacker in college, and when I went to the pros, they put me as a stack on the ball. I was like, look, man, the only time I come up to the ball is when I'm rushing. Like, this is crazy. And I went up against a guy by the name James Jenkins. His name was Jinx. He was on our team, and he was holding the hell out of me, and he was good at it. Then I get into a game. There's a guy by the name of Mark Bruner.
3: Oh, I remember him.
2: He was good at it, and it took me a good while to figure out how to deal with the blocking tight end and in a manner of being able to play against the run and set an edge. It was a very different world for me to have to do that. Now, granted, Bane came in as his position. Your DN, the DN position is what you've done. So you should be kind of used to it. You had a pro coach in Jason Taylor who was teaching you and training you all along, but there's still the idea of you got to get into it. Now you got it on film. That dip, that ghost move that you're trying to use, generally you have to have a long arm that works for you to use the ghost move. So if you're going to fake a ghost move on me or fake a long arm to do a ghost move, I don't respect the ghost move because you don't have a long enough arm to stab me and use the long arm to hit me up in my neck and drive me back to the quarterback. So he's going to have to figure out what his superpower is at the pro level.
3: So if somebody AI creates T-Rex arms on him, like they did Will Campbell when he came out, if you repost that or laugh at that, will you have to apologize?
2: I don't know, man. Somebody from the U is going to get sensitive about it.
0: I feel like, yeah, they there was a lot of people getting sensitive about that with when people started posting. I feel like the other thing that was brought to light is I didn't see many counters or any moves off of that. Which again, is something that's something you develop, right? Like over time.
2: I mean, it just looked like he was just accepting the fact that he was dead to rights. Like, I tried this, didn't work. I did. His counter was he tried to spin. He would try to spin, but it just seemed like there was really nothing to it. Like, they showed all of his reps. There was really very little to what he was bringing to the table. I mean, that tackle was having a day. He was having his way with Bane. And
0: I always felt like the smaller guys, and this is like, you know, it's funny, Joe Thomas is kind of making some waves for, you know, talking about his career and all that. But, and I don't know if he admitted it or not, but I always felt like the smaller guys who could find a way of bowling him, like bull rushing him, if they could get their hands inside, which is a big if, because he was so good and so technical and so just solid when he shot his hands. Usually he'd hit and you wouldn't be able to. But if someone did get inside on him, he wasn't the biggest tackle. So you could move him back. People could bull rush him if they could ever get inside on him. That might be the route that Reuben Bane has to figure a way of taking, like go talk to guys like James Harrison, right? Like guys who are more closer to that stature.
2: It's going to be interesting to see if he can indeed adapt and adjust to having successful pass rushes. I don't know. I'm not sure how quick or how fast he is. I know he's technically sound, and he's going to have to lean into being more prepared to deal with what they're going to do to him technically at the pro level. But I don't know if he's quick or fast enough, or I don't know how strong he is. I just don't, there's a lot we're going to have to wait and see. And those are the unknowns that, like, you'll see somebody and you'll be like, how is he able to have the type of success? You mentioned Von Miller. How is he able to have the type of success he has sometimes? You'll look at it and you'll be like, man, he looks like he's moving so slow, but he's so deliberate and he's so intentional with what he does that you don't really know what the hell is going to happen to you. And when he hits you with the technical movements that he does, it's so smooth and it's so built into every single thing that he's doing and everything that he's setting up that it works. Like, man, why is it almost looks like he's walking off of the ball on the snap of it? Well, it was because he meant to. He sold him on speed. That tackle jumped out. He came off the ball slow. The tackle doesn't know what to do. And then by the time he's trying to figure out why Vaughn didn't come off the ball as hard as he could have, Vaughn's making the play. Reuben Bane is going to have to be a very, very educated, strategic, football player to establish himself, because he doesn't have the established respect yet as a pass rusher. So that ghost move and the dip and rip that worked in college, it might not work with a real athletic tackle in the league without having some good counters and some good setup moves to present to the table.
3: Well, yeah, he doesn't have the respect because you guys are making him sound like he's got his hands coming out of his armpits. So, I mean, I get why he doesn't get any respect. By the way, I was doing some game log hunting here for rookie seasons. LeVar Arrington, his rookie year, 39 kick return yards.
2: Yeah.
3: What happened there, huh?
4: We ran the kick to you?
2: No, we ran a reverse.
3: Really?
2: Against Pittsburgh.
3: Yeah. That's awesome.
2: I was a tailback. I didn't look
0: I was going to say, I bet they knew you were a running back, right?
2: When they talked to you. I didn't look like one on that play.

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1: I don't know, and I don't care.
0: I don't really care. I really don't.
1: And you can't make me.
0: And you cannot make me.
1: It is Two Pros and a Cup of Joe here on Fox Sports Radio. LeVar Arrington, Brady Quinn, Jonas Knox with you. Coming up next here, though, if you want just brutal, straight-to-the-point honesty, this quarterback is the guy for you. That's yours here on FSR.
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7: Coming to you from the Take 5 Oil Change Traffic Center.
8: You coming in from the west side, I-10, the KD freeway eastbound at Chimney Rock. It's an accident there, blocking a right lane and a right shoulder, but it's early enough that it's not affecting your drive. Just move over to the left. They're blocking that right lane. It's still about 25 minutes now coming in from the Grand Parkway to downtown. On 290, you're at 20 minutes now from the Grand Parkway to the West Loop. I'm Christina Cruz in the 24-hour traffic center.
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4: The News Radio 740 forecast for Wednesday, partly cloudy skies, a slight chance of an afternoon shower, 20%, and a high of 96.
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0: Two pros and a cup of Joe here on Fox Sports Radio. LeVar Arrington, Brady Quinn, Jonas Knox with you. Coming up about 10 minutes from now, we're going to tell you about who the biggest liar was from the first week in the NFL. That'll be yours here again a little over 10 minutes from now. 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
1: Sometimes you can't get to everything in the world of sports or entertainment. Good thing the guys are here to bring you in case you missed it.
0: Send me that one in a sec. Guys, in case you missed this, and I know you didn't, but maybe some people did. Following the awful performance by the Denver Broncos on Monday Night Football, which they got knifed by Kansas City on national television, it was just a bad performance from a team that was in an AFC title game a year ago. Bo Nix didn't play well. Bo Nix threw an interception. He was asked about that interception post game, and it sounded like this.
2: Bo, can you take us through the interception in the end zone?
3: Drop back, threw it to the other team.
4: He's the best.
5: Perfect.
4: He does this every time too. Someone will ask him about interception. He usually has a good way of. I drop back. I threw it right to the other guy. What does it matter?
0: Right.
4: What does it matter to you, pal? It's an interception. It is what it is.
0: And also, he does it with this straight face to where it's like, and he's not, you know, there's no, no anger attached to it. Just, yeah, here's the answer, and I'm going to be a smart ass about it. I think it's
4: so
0: great.
4: He's a coach's son. He played a ton of football in college, and obviously he's done well so far in the NFL despite that loss. So you could tell he's got that kind of dry sense of like, all right, man, let's just move on. But I'm going to do it in a fun way.
5: Well, you got to be careful because, you know, if you say it like that, it's like they might get offended that you just threw it to the other team. Like, why are you just going to throw it away to the other team? You are a quarterback, you know?
0: Yeah.
5: Like, I just threw it to the other team. Like, okay, so you're just going to casually, like, give our game away like that? You got to be careful. Just saying, you end up having to apologize.
0: Better say sorry.
5: Better say sorry.
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1: AM straight up on a Sports Talk 790. Hello and welcome into a Wednesday edition of Matt and Ross in the morning.

His first pitch to Jeremy Pena is hit high in the air, pretty deep to left center field. Collins is back, looking up. See you later! Onto the train tracks in left center for Jeremy Pena. And the Astros have a 1-0 lead.

0: baby.
1: This one's lifted to left. That's got a chance.
2: You were
1: si, senor. Pena does it again. It's

0: 3-2. Alvarez smashes it deep to right field. Back is Ray at the wall. Looking up. See you later. Number 39 for Yordan. And the Astros lead is 4-1.
1: Well, he got the changeup again, and he stayed back on it. It was a hanger. Elevated just enough for Yordan to stretch those arms out and

0: fans get to their feet. The 0-2 to Tolbert. Swing and a miss. Got a fastball by him at 97, and that is the ball game. The Houston Astros in their three-game skid as they take the first game from Kansas City, 4-2.
1: Jeremy Pena dropping bombs. Jordan Alvarez with his 39th bomb of the season. Astros used the long ball to beat the Kansas City Royals 4-2 last night at Daikin Park. And we're feeling good on Matt and Ross in the morning. Hello and welcome in. Ross Villarreal with you. Matt Thomas is out. The show will go the way of yesterday in terms of the hosts. Matt is out as he remains out of town. I guess, is he in New York City or something like that? Yeah, is that what's happening?
2: Is that the broadcast meeting? Is that what he's at?
1: Oh, that's what it was. Yeah, I couldn't remember why he was out, and I forgot to ask, and I hadn't even really been thinking about it. But anyways, yes, he's at the broadcast meetings for the NBA. So I guess he's going to be out there, of course, yesterday and today. And then he will be back tomorrow. In the meantime, I am flying solo in the 6 o'clock hour because, well, we don't want to bother Gordy to get up that early. We appreciate him filling in here when he doesn't have to. So he'll be in at 7 o'clock. So Jonathan, it's you and I. We can just talk mess about people. It's just between us. So we can do that for the first hour of the show.
2: I'm fine with it.
1: Yeah, I like that. You're going to bring us some sounds at the 6:30. I got some sounds at 6:30 coming up at, of course, 6:30. We got Shut Your Bum Ass Up coming up at 8:30. And, of course, we have you folks at 713-212-5790. 713-212-5790. First and foremost, wanted to say thanks to all of you who came out yesterday to the, what did we call that even? The 790 night?
2: Yeah,
1: at Daikin Park.
2: Yeah.
1: I mean, you were there. We had some listeners there. Adam Clanton actually showed up. He, despite scoffing at us at first, he's like, "What's my appearance fee?" It's like, "No, we're not giving you an appearance fee. We're just giving you some nice tickets to the lower level of the Daikin Park." Clanton, relax. Okay, I'm just kidding, by the way. Gordy was there. Wex was there. Every single 790 host was there, except for one guy.
2: I don't know.
1: I believe he's known as Flake Thomas. So Flake Thomas couldn't make it. I mean, he's at the broadcast meetings for the NBA. So he was not there. But every other 790 host was there last night in section 134. We were hanging out, having a good time. And the game started off awesome. You got the Jeremy Pena leadoff bomb. And then you got a follow-up bomb from him in the third, and then Jordan Alvarez had the two-run shot in the fifth, so you were able to get just enough off of Michael Walker. Hunter Brown was good, but he did issue three walks, and he was only getting up to 91 pitches in five innings, and then the bullpen took over. And Bennett Souza, A.J. Blueball, Brian Abreu, and Josh Hader doing their thing. If you're wondering, I left, I think it was the sixth inning is when I left the game because I was getting tired. I was crashing out. It was like 8:38, and I was like, I'm getting too old for this.
2: You finished your bag of peanuts. You're like, all right, I'm good.
1: Yeah, I finished my bag of peanuts. I had a couple of dollar dogs before the game. I was feeling sluggish. I was struggling. And then I was like, I'm out of here. Astros got this. And then they did because I needed to get to bed, which I did, so I could be up here bright and early for you folks here at 6 a.m. on Sports Talk 790. So the Astros get the much-needed win against the Kansas City Royals. I mean, this is what you need. You're 76 and 75 now, and you are still just one game ahead of the Texas Rangers. They have won three games in a row now, as at the moment they are battling the Red Sox. So, I mean, come on, Red Sox. Can you get it together? We know you're embroiled in an AL East battle, so what's going on over there? Texas Rangers have Boston, and then they got a huge homestand that they're in the midst of right now. Then they're going to host Toronto, who's not very good, and the New York Mets, who we know are not very good. And, of course, you throw the record books out for the last series of the year when they take on the Minnesota Twins. Okay, whatever. They should do it like football, where they make the last game of every year, they change it so it's always a division. Wait, I guess you can't do that when there's five teams. I'll shut up. So anyways, five teams in a division, they can't all play each other. You're going to have somebody left out. So Astros are playing the A's to play out this season. You know what? I'd feel a lot better if the Mariners are playing the Angels. Let me go look that up. Yeah, okay. Mariners playing the Angels. So the odd man out is the Texas Rangers in the AL West for the final series of the season. But the Astros focusing, as we've always said, like, play the games in front of you, win the games in front of you, and then good things will happen from there. They went on that stretch against 13 games against teams that were playoff competition, 500 or above. They went 6-7 in that stretch. And now you're taking on a bad Royals team, a really, really good Braves team. But if the narrative is, oh, they play up to the competition, they play up to the competition. Okay, well, then they can do that this weekend with the Braves in town. And then take care of business against the crappy Mariners, who are now 6.5 games back. As I said, who was it? Was it yesterday? Gordy was all worried about the Mariners yesterday, Jonathan. The Mariners. What if they get swept by the Royals? Mariners are out. Okay, Mariners suck. They had the crappy schedule in front of them, and they hadn't been doing anything. They lost 3 out of 4 to the A's.
2: Imagine being in Seattle right now, though, from last year to this.
1: This is what the Mariners have been doing down the stretch. They lost 3 out of 4 of the A's. Okay, they won 2 out of 3 of the Rangers. Shout out them, because we needed those losses for the Rangers. Then they lose another series to the A's, and now they've lost 2 in a row to the Angels. Mariners suck. Wasn't scared about them. I wasn't scared of them, at least around deadline day when they sold, and then when they got like 5.5 back, I didn't care. I didn't think there was any shot, even with that bad schedule. It just mathematically was going to be impossible. Plus, they're a bad baseball team. So Mariners are effectively completely out of it. They're at 0.3% playoff odds, 6.5 games back with 11 remaining. I ain't worried about it at all. So Astros get the nice win last night, and it was good to see Yordan Alvarez get the home run, and it was also good to see Jeremy Peña get 2 home runs because, we talked about it sparky the last couple of Mondays. And I need some clarification on this, Jonathan. There's this guy who tweeted me. I don't know if he's a president of the JP3 fan club or something like that. Shout out, Luis. Appreciate you listening. JP3 sending bombs to the outfield fans tonight. So you won't be talking all that bleep. It starts with an S. About his OPS tomorrow. Let's go. Have I been talking mess or have I just been pointing it out? I feel like I've just been pointing it out. I'm rooting for Jeremy Peña. I love Jeremy Peña.
2: Maybe if you led with that, then, you're talking analytics.
1: Oh, you got a soft pedal. I didn't make up his OPS. I'm not the one that went from 900 to 768
2: he just needed something
1: in a month and change.
2: He's defending his boy.
1: I've been concerned. Know? Yeah, and I've even said almost every time I feel like I brought it up, I've been like, hey, he's tired. He needs days off, but they can't give days off because they don't have any breathing room. Because they're fighting up their 76 and 75. They've been 500. They can't make any breathing room because they're not good enough. So I said, Jeremy's been needing days off. Yordan's been needing days off. What happens? They both get the day off yesterday. They both hit bombs. It was 2 days ago, I should say, and then they both hit bombs.
2: And they're sleeping in their own beds, too. I mean,
1: yeah, you're at home. Yeah, you're comfy. Oh, boy, yeah, you're not in your five-diamond hotel with a California king. Oh, no.
2: We all know those hotel beds. Come on.
1: Oh, you're not where they're at?
2: Oh, you think they have that sleep mattress?
1: They actually get literal clouds. They get them into the room.
2: The memory foam.
1: Yeah, they have a cloud machine that they build, and they're sleeping on clouds. They're fine. Or maybe they like a firm bed. I don't know. That's when you want to hurt your neck. But anyways, so I haven't been talking mess about Jeremy Peña. I've just been saying that if the numbers have gone down, I want them to go up. I root for Jeremy Peña. I like Jeremy Peña personally. Like, I mean, in multiple interactions of interviewing him in locker rooms, there are just guys you can tell, I mean, that there's off the record or around when the camera's lights aren't on and they're cool, and some that aren't. Jeremy Peña's cool. I root for him. I want him here long term. I've been saying that too. Jim Crane needs to lock him up and get him here long term rather than exploring trades for him this offseason. And banking on, I don't even know, Carlos Correa at shortstop, which is another story that we have to get to eventually. Carlos Correa shut down. There had been all that talk and about it. Carlos Correa is coming back. He's going to have like he's the fastest healer in the history of time. And who was skeptical, and to tell the truth, Jonathan, about that? Who said under 5 games played for Carlos Correa when he came back.
2: I thought that was Matt. It was me.
1: No, it was me. Look, see, I learned from the best. I did learn from Matt. When you get something right, you dislocate your shoulder patting yourself on the back. So that's what I'm going to do right now. I'm patting myself on the back. It just seemed like a far-fetched idea. I mean, somebody who's 33 years old is going to come back from ankle surgery and play the field. Once I heard the play the field thing, that's when it really felt like it was, forgive my pun, out of left field. So Carlos Correa not going to make it. Jeremy Pena's got his, oh my gosh. You know what he wanted to do, Jonathan? He wanted to have an homage to us. Jeremy Pena's OPS is 790 right now.
2: Oh my Lord.
1: Wow.
2: That's wow.
1: Wow, that's so
2: he did it,
1: beautiful.
2: He did it just for the station.
1: Two home runs nice and a single, 3-for-4, OPS of 790. That's what we like to hear. So the OPS is climbing back to 800. Jeremy Pena with a couple of home runs yesterday, so we are feeling good about that. Of course, we got a ton of other stuff to get to. We've got NFL stuff going on as the Texans continue their game week preparing for the Cincinnati Bengals in town this weekend. College football continues to be a story and a lot of off the field stuff now. Arch Manning has issued an apology to Holly Rowe, apparently talked to her on the phone. So Holly Rowe's good with it. All you people who are very offended and upset with Arch Manning, we can move on with our lives because she has forgiven him. You should forgive him, too. And anything else you guys want to get to. Sounds at 6:30, coming up at 6:30. Chris Gordy will join at 7. We got Shut Your Bum Ass Up / Ain't Nobody Got Time for That coming up at 8:30. Anything you guys want to get to as well. 713-212-5790. 713-212-5790.
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9: You coming in from the west side, I-10, the KD freeway eastbound at Chimney Rock. It's an accident there, blocking a right lane and a right shoulder, but it's early enough that it's not affecting your drive. Just move over to the left. They're blocking that right lane. It's still about 25 minutes now coming in from the Grand Parkway to downtown. On 290, you're 20 minutes now from the Grand Parkway to the West Loop. I'm Christina Cruz in the 24-hour traffic center.
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0: 20 a.m. here on a Sports Talk 790. Ross Villarreal with you. Matt Thomas is not. He is out at the broadcast meetings with the NBA. He will be back tomorrow, I believe. I'm here. And Chris Gordy will be hanging out. I think at this point, it's 50-50. Chris Gordy's done as many morning shows as Matt has since we moved to the morning, but by my math, but I digress. You guys can get in. 6 o'clock Maniacs if you want to hang out. I'm solo, so I'll give you a little bit of the extra floor if you would like until Chris Gordy hangs out at 7 o'clock. 713-212-5790 is the phone number. 713-212-5790. So the Astros do get the 4-2 win. So the good news is that you had Jeremy Pena, 3 hits, 2 home runs. Yordan Alvarez, a couple of walks, also had the home run. He got on base 3 times. The bad news? Every other Astro went 0-for. 0-for-22. People not named Jeremy Pena and Yordan Alvarez. And it's funny enough, that's what we kind of talked about, is like after the top 3, very hit or miss in the lineup for the Astros, and something that we should be concerned about. Yainer Diaz got bumped up to 5 because he's been hot hitting lately. His OPS is comfortably over 700. Dalton Varsho, though, went 0-for-3. Christian Walker, 0-for-3 with a couple of strikeouts. I mean, everybody in the back of the lineup, everybody not in the 1-2 spots in the lineup went 0-for. Isak Paredes, we'll give him a bit of a pass because he's been good most of the season. Is OPS 789 at this moment. Unfortunately, Jose Altuve back under 700 at 697. I love Jose Altuve. He's an all-star. He's great. So this is not me talking bleep about him. I am just reading the facts. He has a 697 OPS. If we changed him, his name to, I don't even know, Tom Collins, and we're like, man, this guy's hitting 243 with 697 OPS and not playing the field that great. Well, he would be getting criticized. But it is Jose Altuve, of course. He can age as graceful as he wants in a Houston Astros uniform. He's an all-time legend. But I am just saying, at this point, I don't know which wins above replacement metric ESPN uses. They have him at -0.1 right now. I'm going to check Baseball Reference. There's a different websites use different metrics for how they want to do their war. Oh, my gosh, it's -0.1. I think it is Baseball Reference that ESPN uses. So for those of you who don't know, that means he's basically been a quadruple A player all season long. That's not good, man, and that's disappointing. OPS last 4 years, 915, 790, which we and Jeremy Pena love, 771, 697. That's a significant drop-off. So I still will stand by the fact that I've said I have not inspired a whole lot of confidence that they're going to make some kind of crazy miracle run in the American League playoffs, because it just doesn't seem very likely. It's in the range of outcomes. I'm going to say I will never be a host who comes out here. I just said never be a host that will never say never. Never say never. I will 99.99. I think I maybe have said something. I like the Mariners. I said the Mariners were done. I'm pretty sure. I will not be the host who's going to come out here and tell you I'm smarter than everyone and this is definitely going to happen, when it's like in the 50-50. There's no chance, no way, no how the Texans lose to the Bengals. No, but I deal in reality. When I'm talking, and the reality is, this is not a good baseball team. It's still, you do have the bracket going into their favor, where as of this moment, but the White Sox and Guardians, they're a half game apart. So whichever one it's going to be, White Sox or Guardians, are going to be the third wild card, and you can beat either of those teams 3 games at home in a 3 game set, or you could lose to them, by the way, and then you're going on to face either of the White Sox or Guardians in a DS series, and then you could win that one as well. It's possible. I just don't think you're going to beat whoever comes out of the Rays, Yankees, and Red Sox, unless, I don't know, they suffer a bunch of injuries. And then you think this team is beating the Brewers in a 7-game series, or the Braves, or the Dodgers?
1: What if the Brewers just fumble. They just
0: Don't make whoever makes it to the World Series is going to be hot.
1: What if they're not there?
0: Whoever, I will guarantee you. You know why? I will guarantee you. Whoever makes the National League World Series out of the National League will have a better record than the Astros. You know why? Because every playoff team in the National League has a better record than the Astros.
1: It's just about getting into the playoffs, man.
0: All right,
1: and you get into the playoffs,
0: and anything can happen.
1: And you just play it out. You're all on the same even field. Now, you're all on the same playoffs.
0: Obviously, of course,
1: seeds, but
0: of course, I would be rooting for the Astros. I'm going to tell you all a little secret. We're the Astros station here on Sports Talk 790. We love when the Astros are good. We have numbers. Things go very well for us when the Astros are good. So we love it. I'm not rooting against it. I'm also going to be realistic, and I'm not going to sell you snake oil and tell you this is some team that's going to go on a magical run. I'd say if you think that, you're setting yourself up for failure. They got to get in the playoffs first in the first place. They're only one game up on the Rangers, who have a losing record. That's all I'm saying. I'm just saying. If you want to be all pie in the sky and this team's great and whatever, like, yeah, Lamont Wade Jr. and Dalton Varsho and I don't know, whoever else at the back of the lineup, who all, by the way, went outside of the top two of the lineup, 0 for 22 yesterday, is going to really, really make a crazy run. It's in the range of outcomes. It's not completely impossible, but I'm just saying, I'm not getting my hopes up. So you got the win yesterday. That's important, especially with Hunter Brown on the hill. Got to win those games. And then you got Christian Javier tomorrow. And then there still has not been a starter announced for Wednesday's game. I'm going to guess they're going to go with the opener deal and then have somebody following that as a bulk guy. I don't know who it's going to be, but Astros have issues right now with their starting rotation. Coming into tonight, sportsbook odds have them as -144 favorites. So supposed to win as Daniel Lynch the fourth with a 3.52 ERA getting the start for the Royals. And if you're only as good as your last start, well, Christian Javier is pretty good because he threw six innings of one-run ball at Philadelphia when he was dueling with Zach Wheeler, and the Astros were able to get away with a late win in Philadelphia on that one. So it has been up and down for Javier, but last couple of starts, five innings of one-run ball against the Arizona Diamondbacks, and then six innings of one-run ball against Christian Javier. So he's been pretty good the last couple of times out. All right, we're going to take a quick break here on the Matt and Ross in the Morning program. You guys want to get in, phone lines are open for you, 713-212-5790, 713-212-5790. Still haven't gotten to the Arch Manning apology. We will get to that. Of course, we got NFL stuff going on as well. I will also, on a personal note, I'm loving being up in the morning, scouring the waiver wires at like 5:30 in the morning when nobody else in the league is up. So that's been fun as well. But we'll have the sounds of 6:30 coming up next here on Matt and Ross in the Morning. Don't go anywhere.
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4: The News Radio 740 forecast for Wednesday, partly cloudy skies, a slight chance of an afternoon shower, 20%, and a high of 96.
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18: Danny, did you ever donate that historic Alamo document you bought?
19: Yes, they came and picked it up a couple of weeks ago.
18: Were they excited to get it?
19: Clara, they were so excited that I got excited too. I was wiggling like a happy puppy.
18: Did they see any guns in your collection that they wanted to borrow?
19: They saw 14 other things they were really excited about. Said they had been looking for them for a long time.
18: Do they want to put them on display?
19: Absolutely. So I told them we would loan them whatever they wanted.
18: Good decision. Remember the Alamo, Danny.
19: Remember the Alamo, Clara.
18: And God bless Texas.
19: And God bless Texas.

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1: Damn it, this is a catchy tune.
2: Yeah, we got to extend it.
1: I know.
2: We need to get Matt onto this.
1: Yeah, we'll have to get our production team, our vast, vast production team working on extending that. It is the Sounds at 6:30. Matt and Ross in the morning with you all the way up until 10 a.m. here on Sports Talk 790. Ross Villarreal with you. Matt is out. Chris Gordy will be joining us shortly. You guys can get in at 713-212-5790. But this segment, 6:30s in the morning, we like to bring you a little bit of sounds from yesterday or maybe the last couple of days, depending on what's going on in sports. A little sound, and Jonathan Allen is going to lead us off today like Jeremy Pena did, hopefully with a home run.
3: Out, I think, right after the championship or right before the right after the playoff.
1: Oh, this is the wrong... What the heck was that?
2: Technical difficulties. Hold on.
1: All right. I can try to hit this. So, yeah. Here is Jonathan's sound.
2: Never know what's going on over here.
1: What is happening with our computers? Okay, no sounds at 6:30 because our computers don't work.
4: I spoke with Carlos today. Carlos will not be returning this season. You know, the buildup on the last couple of days has really kind of... You know, been tough on his leg. It's kind of created some soreness and stuff like that. So he is, he had a light day today. He's going to come tomorrow. He's going to see the doctor. But I spoke with him and he wanted me, you know, to share that he will not be returning the season. The focus will be to have Carlos be ready to go 100% next spring training. So that's where our focus will go right now with Carlos.
1: So Carlos... shutting it down.
2: They rushed him back too fast.
1: My gut feeling, without knowing anything, is that there was like some kind of minor setback, or you think
2: I saw from Chandler Rome just speaking that everything was fine with him, but it was more so he couldn't handle the rehab and getting back and going and rushing himself so bad. Probably took a mental toll.
1: I guess probably taking a little bit too. I think a soreness. I believe at one point the word flare-up was used, but we were all worried about Carlos Correa and where he was going to be. There was a story from Chandler over the weekend, I think with Ken Rosenthal, or maybe it was just Chandler's story, and it got quoted by Ken Rosenthal that it was going to be Carlos Correa potentially playing second base for the Astros. Which makes sense when you think about it. If you keep Isak at third, I mean, Carlos in the middle of the infield, although I like Carlos's arm at third as well, but he's more rangy, I guess, even at his age, than Isak Paredes is. But, I mean, if somebody who's older than you and is coming off of ankle surgery is more rangy than you and you're Isak Paredes, come on, man. But anyways, and also a factor of that was going to be that Carlos Correa on relay throws anywhere to the center or right side of the infield would be able to be more involved in that because we know he's got a good, strong, accurate arm. So it was the discussion was that if Carlos Correa was going to be possibly at second base and then you would DH Jose Altuve, and that would mean, of course, Jordan Alvarez would have to play the field more. He's been dealing with an ankle injury over the weekend. I think everything just added up, and they're like, you know what? Let's go ahead and shut this bad boy down.
2: Yeah, the daily workload and recovery just became too much for Correa to handle. I mean...
1: Uh-huh.
2: And I'm not always, obviously I wasn't that extreme of an athlete. I was D1, yes, but when you have to go get back at a certain point.
1: D1's good.
2: We're not comparing it to, you know, professional, but, you know, but when you're in there and you're in that training room, you have to do it every day. It's just, I wish I could explain that feeling. It's like, I don't wish it on anybody.
1: Yeah.
2: And it takes so long. I can't believe he even tried to come back this season, honestly.
1: Yeah, it was crazy. It was a wild story. And I first heard about it, I was like, there's no chance, no way, no how, is what I felt. And then it seemed like once he got sent to the Florida Complex League, I was like, ooh. Is this going to happen? That's when I started to buy in that it was maybe a little bit more serious than they were talking about. But I was still skeptical, especially when they said he's going to play the field. Like, he's going to come back and he's going to play the field and not DH. He's got to rehab his ankle to get ready to run the bases. So he's got to be able to get to a full sprint. And we talked about that too, Jonathan, didn't we?
2: He couldn't even stride.
1: Really. Yeah, it's so a little bit different from a full sprint. when you're trying to go first to third on a single, like you're hurting your team if you can't be out there and you can't run. So yeah, it's not super surprising. Carlos Correa not going to make it back this season. All right. Elsewhere, we will go to the world of college football. You know what? Maybe I should have saved this for Chris Gordy. You have the big game coming up this weekend, LSU versus Ole Miss. I should have put in my gut feeling on this. I have this gut feeling, and maybe I'm just going with the recency bias of LSU beating down Clemson. I have a gut feeling that LSU is going to go there to Ole Miss, and they're going to win, and it's not going to be not necessarily a blowout, but maybe even like double digits. And maybe
2: almost like anticlimactic.
1: I think, you know what? Maybe it's the Gordy propaganda has gotten in my head, because he was talking about how LSU's defense was insane and then Ole Miss has given up like the most yards in the SEC so far this year, playing Louisville and Charlotte. So maybe that is infecting my brain, but I just have this gut feeling that it's going to go pretty well for LSU this weekend at Ole Miss. And how about this, though? The coach is always playing the coaching game. Lane Kiffin says the pressure is on Ole Miss.
5: The pressure is on them. And we won 7 games last year. They won 13. They return, you know, 2 Heisman candidates. How often does that ever happen in the same backfield? So you guys just get to go play, and the pressure is not on you.
1: Did Lane Kiffin go to used car salesman school? Did Lane Kiffin? The pressure's all on them. You know, LSU has only been the biggest national story all offseason, and they followed it up with a huge win at Clemson. Now they're going on the road where Lane Kiffin's potentially going to getting stuff thrown at his head, and he is going into a hostile environment of where he is the coach, and he stole a bunch of Ole Miss players and brought them over to LSU, and they're coming back into the stadium. That I don't buy for a split second that the pressure is on Ole Miss because we won 7 games last year. They won 13. You were the head coach.
2: I mean,
1: come on.
2: You and Matt, it was a week ago when the Lane Kiffin clip came out in the locker room and he was yelling like, you know, whatever, right? And you guys were making a point. He can't do that every week. Maybe this is just another, you know, week 3. He's doing the different tactics, get his team, you know, a different mindset.
1: Who comes away more embarrassed this weekend if they lose? I think it's LSU. They're favored in the game. You've got Lane Kiffin. You've got their coach. I think the pressure is on LSU. Now, first of all, I will say as a starter, like I don't really even like there's pressure in every big college football game. And once they hit the field, you know, the pressure relief is in your preparation, Jonathan. Okay. So I'm not necessarily worried about, they're gonna fall flat on their face because there's too much pressure. That's not what I'm saying. I'm not saying the pressure is going to affect the game or the pressure is going to, you know, cause LSU to crumble or anything like that. But I would say when you're Lane Kiffin, and like you're talking about this, the halftime speech comes out, like you're the bigger story. You're the bigger story.
2: I don't know, with the target on your back.
1: You got the target on your back. You got the target on your chest. You got the target on your head. You got the target. Everyone's coming after LSU.
2: Yeah, everybody's coming after LSU, and the main ones coming after them is Ole Miss.
1: Yeah, so the pressure's on LSU.
2: No, the thing is, to me, it's like if Ole Miss does all this anger, like, no, we don't need you. We're going to do this. You know,
1: that's
2: blah,
1: true.
2: Blah, blah, blah, blah, blah, blah, and you lose? You're going to even look more like little brother.
1: There is pressure on both sides, but I think there's more pressure on LSU. I mean, LSU's got the better roster. They have the better team. They have the better quarterback. They are favored in the game, and they've made all this noise all offseason with Lane Kiffin dusting up, I mean, wanting to coach Ole Miss, and then, of course, the whole big thing with Daquan Wright and Xavier Harris. I just feel like it's not even close. It's clearly, to me, a LSU under more pressure this weekend than Ole Miss. All right, quick break here on Matt and Ross in the Morning here on Sports Talk 790. Anything you guys want to talk about? Carlos Correa is not going to make it back to the Houston Astros this season. They're focused on him getting ready for spring training. Is there more pressure on LSU or Ole Miss? We got the week coming up with the Texans taking on the Cincinnati Bengals as well, and the Astros get the win 4-2 last night to win the first game of an important, I know, I know it's the Kansas City Royals, but it's an important three-game series against KC. 713-212-5790, the phone number. If you want to get in, 713-212-5790. All right, it's early. It's 6:43 in the morning. If you're listening right now, you're already up. I have a question for you. How's your energy been? 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

0: busy it is. On the North Loop, eastbound at the East Tex Freeway, an accident, and you're slow now from the Hardy Toll Road. Out in LaPorte, there's an accident in the construction zone. 146 northbound at Port Road. On I-45, the North Freeway southbound at Parker, we have reports of an accident. Delays definitely there from West Road. It's a 15-minute delay. There's also reports of an accident now on the Katy Freeway outbound at Willcrest. I'm Christina Cruz in a 24-hour traffic center.
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we are continuing on Matt and Ross in the morning on Sports Talk 790. Ross Villarreal with you. Matt Thomas is out. He will be back tomorrow. Chris Gordy will be joining me in about 10 minutes. You guys can get in on the phone lines if you'd like at 713-212-5790, 713-212-5790 as well. So yesterday, okay, if you haven't been following this at all, I believe it was at Monday on the press

0: conference that Arch Manning was talking about? Or was it maybe even Tuesday? About the AI video?
1: I think it was
0: Monday.
1: Yeah.
0: And then yesterday it became a story.
1: Yeah, it was Monday, yeah.
0: And then he issued an apology. So Arch Manning was talking about all the crazy AI videos that were out, and then he mentioned one where Holly Rowe gets slapped by Steve Sarkisian, and he's like, wow, that one was funny. And so there were people, there was a reporter who had to issue an apology because he called his response gold, and then there were many people upset because there was, okay, violence against woman in the against a woman in the AI video, which I think if you're a logically thinking person, or you don't think Arch Manning is advocating for violence against women, to me, AI videos are just very, they're cartoonish. They're cartoonish and ridiculous. And I didn't think the video was funny just because I don't really care for AI videos like that. People send them to me all the time and I just don't think they're funny. But also, you're talking about a 22-year-old who said that he thought a ridiculous video on AI was funny. Not that he's some advocate for domestic violence. Anywho, he shouldn't have said what he said. And I do agree that it was a misstep by Arch Manning, but also I don't think that he should be crucified for it. Just my opinion. So he released a statement yesterday on Instagram and said, quote, "In my press conference, I made an insensitive comment about an AI video. There's nothing funny about it. It's easy to say I didn't mean it, but I know my words and actions were hurtful to a lot of people. I do not take that lightly, and I'm deeply sorry for that. I specifically want to apologize to Holly Rowe for what she has personally had to deal with because of my comments. I have a ton of respect for her and appreciate her showing me grace in this moment. I need to be better and will be more thoughtful going forward." That's another thing I will say that is an unfortunate part about this is that in a vacuum, just the video by itself, I don't feel like it's really problematic. But when you do factor in that, unfortunately, this is the internet and this is the day and age we live on, there is a lot of people who are Longhorn fans coming after Holly Rowe. And I didn't even know that she leaned to one political side or another because I don't follow her on Twitter and I had no idea about this. But apparently she's very left-leaning. So, of course, we are in Texas. There are a lot of people who are very right-leaning and they were coming after her and for her politics and like personally attacking Holly Rowe and calling her fat and all this other stuff. And so when you add all that in, it does not help that Arch Manning, the quarterback of Texas, is like, man, check out this video of Holly getting slapped. This is hilarious. So when you pile it onto that, it certainly stokes fires where Arch Manning should have not stoked a fire.
1: And you know what I think about all this? I just think, I'm like, this still falls on Sark, man. And now, if you just,
0: because of what he did,
1: it's a domino effect.
0: Yeah, I get you.
1: Noticing that, and then you have all these sports broadcasters all trying to have a name, all trying to get engagement, dogging on this kid. That's what he is, right?
0: Right.
1: Just trying to be funny, and obviously it does look bad, and obviously you can go to the connotations of politics and whatever about feminism and women in sports, and right. But this falls on Sark, man. Sark, you come out and you say a statement. Oh, my bad. Da da da da da. None of this happens. And I think that's the second part of all of this.
0: I think it could help. I mean, people are crazy and they're going to be crazy no matter what. So, I mean, there still would have been a sector of the population that wants to come after Holly Rowe and get all mad at her and stuff like that. But she has accepted the apology. She put a post up and said, "Thank you, Arch. I appreciate our conversation about this, which will remain private. Apology accepted. We move forward with respect and kindness for one another." And
1: That just seems condescending the way she is like.
0: Really? I don't think so.
1: I don't know. I just get a bad vibe from this all. Like, she's wanting, like, if it's, why didn't she come out and saying Sark came out and apologized to her? Or unless he
0: did Sark come out? Yeah, maybe he hasn't. I don't know. But yeah, she came out and said, "Thank you, Arch." Apparently they talked about it. And I think the statement, "We move forward with respect and kindness for one another," is, I think she's trying to say, you know, this is closed. Not worried about it, and we're all moving on. That statement doesn't seem necessarily condescending to me personally, but I don't know. Maybe she is being condescending. I don't know Holly Rowe and what's in her mind and in her heart. Only time I ever see or hear from Holly Rowe is when she's on the sidelines. I don't engage in whatever apparently she's got going on politically or whatever other stuff she's championing. I don't know.
1: I can't believe this happened. This is just
0: it's just spiraled out of control.
1: Overblown.
0: And like, do can we grow up, by the way? Do we need to go onto our Twitter account and say mean things to Holly Rowe and call her fat and say she should be attacked?
1: And then he's apologized to me like he's like, a little kid. Like, hey, I just think it's
0: get a life. Go play with your children. Go read your child a book. Okay? I go to the community center and help some people out. I don't even know. Go volunteer. Don't go to your Twitter account and start attacking a sideline reporter. What is going on with your life?
1: And now, and I guarantee you what's going to happen the rest of the season, there's going to be 10 times more Holly Rowe AI videos because this became
0: what a kind of sick, deal. Sad human being? Yeah, I get stupid AI videos. Matt sends them to me or whoever else. Like, we get those Elmo videos from Matt that they're very crass and like, it's just like, it's to me, it's lowbrow humor. It doesn't bother me, but it also, it's not to be taken seriously. If anybody is, somebody else posted a video where Holly Rowe like throws Steve Sarkisian like
1: saw that one.
0: To the moon and people are like, oh, I can't believe Steve Sarkisian got thrown to the moon by Holly Rowe. This is unbelievable. Right. And they're making faux outrage out of that. Again, it's an AI video. Don't take it seriously. Obviously, I will agree. Like Arch Manning shouldn't have talked about how hilarious it was that a woman getting slapped. It's bad optics. But also, at the end of the day, be an adult with judgment in your head and your heart and know that Arch Manning wasn't like, man, domestic violence is great. I'm going to go home and hit my girlfriend. Like, that's not what he was doing either. But also, I understand it piled on. So, and because Holly Rowe's getting attacked. What I'm saying is, like, we shouldn't even be at this point. We shouldn't even have people who are sad sack human beings who have to go to Holly Rowe because your team won a football game. You go to Holly Rowe's social media and start attacking her? How sad are we? How ridiculous is that?
1: This brings a whole nother topic with Diana Rossini, and this is why. I'm just saying, this is all a big domino effect. Oh. Matt was talking about this.
0: Okay. Well, I don't know. I don't know if I'm making that connection, but we do have to get to a break.
1: It is. I'm just
0: going
1: saying,
0: to break. I'm going to break. I got you, Jonathan. I appreciate you. We do have to get to a break, though. We got Chris Gordy coming up to start the 7 o'clock hour here of Matt and Ross in the morning. You guys want to get in? You can 713-212-5790. 713-212-5790. You can also send tweets to @SportsRV. I would also appreciate a follow on my Instagram @SportsRV as well. I'm trying to build that up, so thank you very much if you're able to follow me there. Okay, it's 7 o'clock. You're getting your work day started or you're heading out to work and you're trying to plan lunch. You're trying to plan dinner. Your wife's hitting you up like, hey, where are we going tonight? Or, hey, you know what? I feel like having a nice dinner. Or, hey, you know what? I've been wanting a steak. Ho, ho, ho. Steak night tonight on the KIRB. And you're saying this is a sports bar? With a steak night? Yeah, it's a sports bar that's an organic eatery and sports bar. It is a delicious scratch kitchen and a sports bar. It is the perfect pairing where you do not have to compromise with anyone. If you want a nice steak, you know, like, you know what? I want to be a grown man and I want to get a New York strip while I'm watching the game. 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They got ribeyes too. 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
3: NFL teams are prepared for week 2 of the season. Some injury news. Seahawks quarterback Sam Darnold not expected to play Sunday in Arizona after his injury last week. Drew Lock is the likely starter. The Jets won't have rookie receiver Omar Cooper or veteran safety Micah Fitzpatrick. Both expected to be sidelined with injuries when the Jets host the Packers. 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
10: Man, talk about busy it is. On the North Loop, eastbound at the East Tex Freeway, an accident, and you're slow now from the Hardy Toll Road. Out in LaPorte, there's an accident in the construction zone. 146 northbound at Port Road. On I-45, the North Freeway southbound at Parker, we have reports of an accident. Delays definitely there from West Road. That's a 15-minute delay. There's also reports of an accident now on the Katy Freeway outbound at Willcrest. I'm Christina Cruz in a 24-hour traffic center.
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1: Woo-hoo! 7:04 in the a.m. here on Sports Talk 790. All right, I'm having headphone issues. Okay, we're good now. Sorry. 7:04 in the a.m. here on Sports Talk 790, hour number two of Matt and Ross in the morning. Again, without Matt. As we start the era of the show with Chris Gordy, who's hanging out. Jonathan Allen has been here. Yes, we started with Gap. We went with Gap Band and Dropped the Bomb on Me. In honor of Matt, of course, we went from a song I don't even know. What was that song? Like 1979, 1981? Oh, yeah. If I had to guess.
2: Matt's music starts, but it ends in 1990.
1: Oh, I'm sorry, 1982. So that is the most modern song that we normally would have in the morning. But I felt it appropriate because the Astros scored four runs. All of them were from bombs. A leadoff bomb from Jeremy Pena, then a follow-up bomb, and then Yordan Alvarez. And we kind of hinted at this. I think we need to give ourselves full credit, Gordy. We talked about like the Yordan needing days off, hadn't been able to get them. He's been slowing down. Jeremy Pena has been slowing down. Also needing days off, but you're in this tight race where you just can never do anything but spin your wheels and win 3 out of 4 and lose 3 out of 4. So you've had to put them out there every day. You get the day off on Monday, and it paid dividends for you, at least at the top two spots of the lineup. After that, not so much.
2: Well, it's what I've been saying for weeks too. I'm like, you know, it'd be great if some other guys not named Jeremy Pena and Yordan Alvarez could do something. And last night it was those two guys again. It's like
1: 0 for 22 if your name wasn't Yordan Alvarez or Jeremy Pena.
2: It's ridiculous, man, and it sucks because it puts so much pressure on those guys, but by the same token, they are your two best players this season, and so you need them to step up and do what they do. But you know, the question is this sustainable? And the answer is no. But look, you won last night, 11 games to go. Find a way.
1: Rangers won as well.
2: Yeah, thanks a lot, Red Sox.
1: Yeah, Rangers beat the Red Sox 4-2. We were banking that the Red Sox would be able to beat up on the Rangers. And
2: where'd
1: unfortunately,
2: the game last night,
1: happened.
2: I look up. It was like second inning. Rangers, 4 spot. 4-0. I'm like, great. Thanks, Boston.
1: Well, they didn't help us out, unfortunately. Yordan Triple Crown watch. He is behind Junior Caminero in terms of the home runs, as Caminero hit his 41st. He had another walk-off, so he's got 41. Yordan with the home run yesterday, he's got 39. He's still leading in batting average at .310. And Pete Alonso has 100 runs batted in. Yordan Alvarez sitting at 98 runs batted in.
2: Yeah, I don't think it's going to happen now. 2 weeks ago, it was trending that way. But
1: it was looking like a foregone conclusion.
2: He went on like a slump. He went on like a 2.5 week slump without a home run. Then he had the bum ankle where he missed a couple of games. So I don't think it's going to happen now. But it still is. It's an MVP caliber season. I'd love to see him win an MVP.
1: That's going to lead to my next question. So Chandler Simpson is 2 points behind him. He's got a .308 average. 39 home runs, I mentioned. 41 for Junior Caminero. Ben Rice of the Yankees has 38. And then when it comes to runs batted in, 101 now, I should say, for Pete Alonso, 98 for Yordan Alvarez, 96 for Junior Caminero. I mean, is it a foregone conclusion that he is still going to get the MVP if he gets the batting title and nothing else? Or what if he somehow, you know, Chandler Simpson of the Tampa Bay Rays goes on a hot streak and eclipses
2: an average?
1: I didn't even
2: know who that was before the Astros. When the Astros played the Rays, I'm like, who's Chandler Simpson?
1: I don't know. Chandler Simpson's coming out of nowhere, and well, he's got no home runs this year, but he's hitting .308.
2: Home runs last year. That guy's played 251 career games, and he has no home runs.
1: If he got no categories of the Triple Crown, is Yordan still going to win MVP? That's what I have to wonder.
2: I think you have to look collectively and say he's top five in almost every category.
1: And if you go to wins above replacement, which is a strong indicator for MVP, Bobby Witt is ahead of him in the American League, and that's it. Witt's at a 6-5.
2: Ain't nobody giving Bobby Witt anything.
1: 6-0. Yeah, that's the thing, though. The Astros are, it's not like the Astros are some great team, and you're going to put him on a winning.
2: You talk about the AOS champs?
1: Maybe.
2: Maybe this team in the playoffs?
1: They're one game ahead.
2: Look, Mike Trout
1: it's won. Not over.
2: Mike Trout won MVP a lot, and his team didn't do jack. So
1: I'm just saying, baseball writers like to use war. and Bobby Witt's ahead of him, and you're not winning the Triple Crown at this point, and you don't play the field. He's my vote.
2: He's batting 310.
1: He's my vote, but I'm a little scared.
2: It's still the number one batting average in the American League.
1: That's good. I know. He's still winning one of them.
2: He's going to hit 40-plus home runs.
1: He's at 39. Let's get him to 40.
2: Yeah, let's get him to 100.
1: I think if you get him a batting title over 40 home runs and then 100 runs batted in, ribbies, as they say, I think he's safe. But it was just something that crossed my mind as the Triple Crown talk has been, went from a boil to a light simmer.
2: He's batting 31 better in the average compared to Junior Caminero.
1: Okay, that's good.
2: I think that's his best. That's his closest competition.
1: Like I said, in terms of wins above replacement, Bobby Witt is, he's got an OPS of 800, and then of course he plays Gold Glove.
2: I don't think anybody's putting Bobby Witt up there.
1: I would say probably not, especially because the Royals have been so bad.
2: I think it's a,
1: and then from there, I mean, Cam Schlittler has been having a fantastic season as a pitcher for the Yankees. So
2: look up a sports book and see what they have.
1: Oh, you know what? Why would I do a sports book? You're going against the house who always wins. I'm going to go to calsheet.com, and I will look up the MVP and see where that's trading.
2: Okay, well, I'll go
1: 88% Yordan Alvarez.
2: Okay, I'll go to my sponsor, FanDuel, and see what they say. Let's see. Awards. Wow.
1: 88% Yordan is trading it.
2: FanDuel has Yordan minus 20,000 for MVP, AL MVP. So that's
1: the sports book
2: Bobby
1: is
2: Witt,
1: giving you
2: Junior Caminero is plus 1400.
1: The sports book is going 95%. So the true odds at the trading market at 88-89%.
2: That's still he's got it. He's got it in the bag.
1: Okay. Yeah, they have Junior Caminero at 9%. Cam Schlittler, who I mentioned the Yankees pitcher who's been having a fantastic season, he's at 5%.
2: So should we have a celebration this morning? Celebrate Yordan at your AL MVP?
1: Why?
2: Because he's got it in the bag.
1: Is it okay?
2: It's wrapped up. That's good.
1: I want you to be right. I'm just scared. You know, I just get scared. Don't take it away from Yordan. He would be just the third MVP in Astros history. Is it Bagwell and Altuve?
2: Yeah,
1: that's right.
2: I'll defer to our Astros historian.
1: Who's that?
2: Matt Thomas.
1: Oh, let's see. Looks like I was right. Yeah. Of course, you have World Series MVPs, which would be George Springer and Jeremy Pena. But MVPs, yeah, Bagwell in 94, Altuve in 17.
2: And there's some that put an asterisk next to Altuve's in 17.
1: Yeah, well.
2: What that season was.
1: That's fine.
2: Even though he has told you he did not
1: partake. Trophy's in his trophy case. So you can slap an asterisk on it. You can put an ampersand. You can put whatever you want on it. I don't care.
2: You can put any of those keys on the top of the keyboard.
1: You put an exclamation point, dollar sign.
2: Dollar sign.
1: I don't care. It's there. Okay. All right. Quick break here.
2: Open ellipses.
1: On Matt and Ross in the morning. JT, we see you on hold. We'll get to you. We, of course, have Shut Your Bum Ass Up / Ain't Nobody Got Time for That coming up at 8:30. Anything you guys want to get to, you can. 713-212-5790 is the phone number. 713-212-5790. Matt and Ross in the morning without Matt continues here after this quick break.
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6: Still really busy around this wreck. It's in a construction zone out in LaPorte. Highway 146 northbound before Port Road. So traffic backed up now to Meyer Road. And we've got an accident. I-10 to Katy Freeway on the connector ramp to the west, Sam. One of the vehicles is overturned. Lots of rubbernecking delays. Also on the west, Sam, northbound at the Briar Forest Toll Plaza. We have an accident there. You're backed up to Westheimer. I'm Christina Cruz in the 24-hour traffic center.
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20: Danny, did you ever donate that historic Alamo document you bought?
21: Yes, they came and picked it up a couple of weeks ago.
20: Were they excited to get it?
21: Clara, they were so excited that I got excited too. I was wiggling like a happy puppy.
20: Did they see any guns in your collection that they wanted to borrow?
21: They saw 14 other things they were really excited about. 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
20: Do they want to put them on display?
21: Absolutely. So I told them we would loan them whatever they wanted.
20: Good decision. Remember the Alamo, Danny.
21: Remember the Alamo, Clara.
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7: God, that's where we are at this point. It's ridiculous. Let's take Sarah Michelle Gellar and put her with Brett Favre.
6: Yeah.
7: And we're going to make a podcast. And they're going to talk about old 90s sitcoms.
6: Mm-hmm.
7: It's like, God.
6: And the guy that played Chewbacca is going to be on it, too.
7: And what kills me is they all seem manufactured. They're not like
6: natural, something that naturally occurred. Yeah.
7: Hey, I'm a guy who worked at Blockbuster for 20 years, and I'm doing a Blockbuster Memories.
6: Okay, you should.
7: That's cool.
6: Yeah, Chris. That's Blockbuster cool, Memories with Chris Gordon.
7: That's a fun one.
6: Mm-hmm.
7: But these manufactured, we took the kicker from the NFL, Cameron Dicker, and we paired him with a soccer player, and they both kick, so that we're calling it.
6: Is that what it is?
7: That's what it is.
6: Oh, okay, I wasn't paying attention. Yeah. I'm going to be honest.
7: Because apparently Cameron Dicker's a big soccer fan.
6: Okay, so that's great.
7: Talking soccer.
6: That sounds fantastic.
7: Yeah, we don't
6: I'll
7: have
6: be
7: enough
6: checking
7: soccer
6: out the,
7: podcasts.
6: Big Kick Energy. I will be downloading that one.
7: Oh, I did see Gronkowski has a new one with
6: Dudes on
7: Edelman.
6: Dudes on Dudes
7: no,
6: on Dudes.
7: They renamed it.
6: A what?
7: Yeah, it's something new now.
6: Is that Dudes on Dudes anymore?
7: No.
6: That was such a great name.
7: Apparently that didn't do well.
6: Wow.
7: It's crazy though. I mean, like, look, there's a few podcasts I listen to that I'm pretty loyal to, but God, we have flooded the market.
6: Of course, I'm loyal to
7: market.
6: Locked On SEC. Make sure I listen to that one. I listen to Chandler Rome's podcast occasionally. When I just want to steal whatever he says and say it on air and pretend like it's my opinion. And that's pretty much it. No, that's not a lie. That's a lie. I listen to fantasy football ones sometimes.
7: My wife was saying the other day, she's like, I need to start a podcast. I'm like, no, you don't. The market is flooded.
6: I want to hear her.
7: It's
6: the Gordy behind the scenes podcast.
7: You ever found a podcast, you listen to it, and it's terrible? Like, you're like, why are these people? It's almost like NPR. Hey, what did you do last night? Yeah. That sounds cool. Like, you don't even have voices for this.
8: It's funny you say that. Some lady sent me something. Hey, can you check the audio of my... I know you're a producer or whatever. When it was the worst piece of audio quality you can ever imagine. I'm like, you guys don't even know how to use the mic.
7: You got good quality.
6: People don't have ears for these things, and they get into it. That's,
7: but you got to be entertaining. You got to have some kind of quality of, why am I listening to this?
6: Oh, you know what? We need to make you a podcast coach.
7: I guess so.
6: You know what? You should actually put that on your LinkedIn page, and you get people to hire podcast consultant.
7: See, growing up when I was working.
6: Hey, I'm Chris Gordy. I've got 25 years in the radio business. I'll help you with your podcast for a small fee.
7: When I was working on my journalism degree, you had to actually have to get hired as a writer, right? Like, if you wanted to write,
6: no.
7: You had to get hired. Well, then what came along? Blogs. So everybody could blog. But you had people writing that had no writing skills writing. Mm-hmm. Same thing here. It's like, oh, podcast, anyone can be a radio host. Yeah, but if you have no skills and your podcast sucks, and you have two subscribers and one's your mom and one's your uncle.
6: Hey!
7: Like, that's you're not a podcast
6: host. Uncle Steve loves it. Uncle Steve loves a podcast. He always gives me good feedback and texts.
7: I was talking
6: That's the thing, though, but still, the problem is, too, is things are too gatekept to where if you did want a journalism job, you had to know somebody, so it's hard. So blogging is a good way for talented people to have broken into the business. Podcasting is a good way for people who are being gatekept out of the business.
7: Right, if you're good at it.
6: Right, but not everybody's good at it. And so what happens? I mean, is there somebody who, like you're talking about, has bad audio quality, no energy, and nothing interesting about it, who's making a profit or making a living off their podcast? Probably not.
7: That's what I was talking to Stu Gotts about that a couple years ago.
6: Okay, you and Stu Gotts.
7: That was when they were Super Bowl Radio Row was becoming Digital Drive or whatever because they were adding like just YouTube channels and stuff.
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7: And I was telling Stugatz, I said, there should be a requirement. Like, you must have at least 1,000 subscribers to be able to come here.
6: There you are gatekeeping again, Gordy. Why don't you let people have fun and have their YouTube
7: challenges?
6: I'm
7: sorry, you have to be a certain level to get out here. You can't just... You can't have 43 subscribers and be like, I'm going to the Super
6: fee.
7: Bowl.
6: NFL takes the fee. What does it cost to get up there?
7: Like a grand.
6: Yeah, exactly. NFL's like, oh, you want to shell out the grand? All right, come on down, baby. Money, money, money, money. We're all good. No problems over here.
7: I'm going to do a podcast ranking the worst podcasts I ever listened to.
6: Okay, you call it the podcast. I'll give you my name. It's nice. All right, Chris Gordy's upset. How are you guys feeling? 713-212-5790, the phone number. JT in Illinois has been waiting patiently, so let's go to JT. What's up?
9: Hey, I was going to ask you a couple quick things. One, the great Hunter Brown. Are you a little bit frustrated that he can't pitch more than five innings? I just think that this can't be sustained going into the postseason using the bullpen nonstop.
6: Even last year when he finished top three in the Cy Young, he only went eight innings once. And I looked it up recently. I'd have to go back. I think he only went seven innings like five times or something like that. So it has been a problem it's not a problem necessarily. Like, you got a 3.43 ERA, you're pretty good. Last year his ERA was under three. You're pretty good. But it's that next step he needs to make, JT, is the efficiency. To where, I mean, for all his faults, Fromber, you know, when he got on a roll, that dude could give eight innings on like 88 pitches because he would just get so efficient at getting outs. And Hunter Brown's not necessarily that type of pitcher. Of course, you know, Fromber, a ground ball guy with the nasty curveball, and then he can just get a bunch of short ABs. So Hunter Brown is more of a, you know, a pitcher's pitcher with the 10 strikeouts and stuff like that. But I think for him to really reach at some point in his career that elite level, he has to be more efficient, like you're talking about.
7: Well, and the other part, too, is, you know, when you said, can this sustain in the playoffs? In the playoffs, JT, go look at what they've done in recent years. 8-0 pitcher making it past the fifth inning typically in playoff games. Managers freak out. They run to the bullpen so quickly. So if you can tell me Hunter Brown's going to give me five innings of one-run ball in the playoffs, I'll absolutely take that because it ain't no starters barely going sixth or seventh anymore. I mean, they're running the bullpen after five immediately.
9: Yeah, well, I guess AJ Blue Ball better have his arm iced up. The only other thing I wanted to bring up is, you know, it's amazing the Holly Rowe controversy, and I'll ask you guys and any of the callers. You know, the thing that's so funny for me with the sideline reporters, what's the biggest thing you've ever gained in the history of sideline reporters? Like, the last time there was a sideline reporter like headline that I thought made it was like, I can't remember how many years ago when people just lost their minds. Remember when Richard Sherman got into it with Michael Crabtree and he called Crabtree sorry to Aaron Andrews, and everybody's like shocked. I can't believe he said that. And now you look at these sideline reporters things today. So my question is to you guys or anybody, what's the biggest story a sideline reporter in the history of sideline reporters has ever brought to a national TV cast? And go Astros, please don't blow this.
6: Thanks a lot, JT. One game ahead of the Texas Rangers in the AL West. I will say this. I'll just give you an example of this weekend. D'Amico Ryan's going into the half against the Buffalo Bills. I thought you could tell. Now, did he give a whole lot of, did he fire and brimstone and scream at people? No, but I liked it because you could tell he was pissed off.
7: Yeah.
6: He was like, we got to stop giving up explosive. We got to stop doing this. So, and while it's not necessarily any kind of earth shattering stuff, I thought that was good stuff. You can get stuff going into the half. Generally, I think it progressively gets less vanilla. Pre-game's going to be super vanilla. Yeah, we got to play hard. We got a tough game in front of us. You know, we got to execute and take care of the ball. Pre-game, halftime, maybe you get a little bit more, especially with emotions running high like they were with D'Amico Ryans. And then post-game, I feel like a lot of times it's cool. It can be fun. You can have guys showing emotion and talking about things and going when they interview players. I think it can be pretty good.
7: Well, especially college. We talked about yesterday. It's your chance to, on a national stage, talk about your program.
6: Right.
7: And pimp it out.
6: Yes.
7: And that's
6: I said, go full Suge Knight.
7: That's the missed opportunity Sark had. And again, like, I don't know why people are suddenly, why do we even need this? Why has it ever been a problem? We've had sideline reporters for forever. Yes, you're not going to learn a ton, but you get, sometimes you get gold. I think of the one that immediately jumped out. Remember Maria Taylor with Nick Saban? When he was talking about, I'm not talking about the quarterback, so quit asking. Yeah. And he like loses his bleep over it. Like that, you get those kind
6: of
7: moments.
6: You can get good moments, and also you can get, even if you're not getting something earth-shattering, it can add to the broadcast. And and we're both on the same page. Come to University of Texas. This is what we do. We overcome adversity, blah, blah, blah, blah, hook 'em horns.
7: Everyone's overcomplicating this. How about Sark not be a bleep head? And just give her 30 seconds. It's not for Holly Rowe. It's for the national audience, dummies. Like, oh, what are we going to learn? You're not going to learn a damn thing, but you're going to hear something. Maybe Sark goes, you know what? I've been battling the flu all week, and I gutted through this. Like, you might find something out about your team.
6: Absolutely. And now you got, like Jonathan was saying, you got Bevo's Pin 69 on Instagram coming after Holly Rowe. And so she's the worst. And now she's getting attacked.
7: She's fat. Why is this fat report? Why are we going
6: there? Who cares? Like, shut up. She's a professional. She's been doing this a long time. God.
7: My question, why aren't we mad at Sark? Why was it so hard for Sark to give her 20 seconds of a soundbite to go, hey, great win, hook him.
6: Very unprofessional from Sark. I mean, it just is what it is.
7: Because he got angry at ESPN because they took a minute out of his valuable time. Well, brother, I got news for you. You know that thing called revenue share? That's coming from the TV contract. If the TV cameras aren't there doing the game, you ain't getting that revenue, and you ain't paying for Hollywood Smothers and Cam Coleman
6: Arch Manning. Hollywood Smothers has got to be the best name in college football. I'll tell you what now. Hollywood Smothers is going to have his Heisman. I need to look that up on Kelsey.com. Right now I'm looking up Louisiana State, 58% over Ole Miss right now. So let me just do a quick little minute of math on that. 100 on that will get you 200. Oh, that can't be right. They're the favorites. There we go. 100 on that will get you 165. So if you want to go and trade on that, that's the beauty of Kalsh. You can get in and out of a live market. You're not going against odds makers. You're not going against the house. You're not gonna have to have something that's like 80% chance. And then when you go to the books, it's at a minus 2,000. I mean, that's just, you're trading against peers in a live market. You have to bid your price. Of course, it does have to be a reasonable price for it to get picked up on Kalsh. I'm just saying, you can't have something that's 80% bid it at 95% and then everybody's ready to hand you free money. That's not how it works. So bid a reasonable price. That's the way you get better than sportsbook odds on Kalshi. Trading against others in that live market, no house, no odds makers. As right now, you have pro football action. You have college football action going on. Baseball is coming down the stretch as well. 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
14: The News Radio 740 forecast for Wednesday, partly cloudy skies, a slight chance of an afternoon shower, 20%, and a high of 96.
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6: Were they excited to get it?
7: Clara, they were so excited that I got excited too. I was wiggling like a happy puppy.
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7: They saw 14 other things they were really excited about. 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
6: Do they want to put them on display?
7: Absolutely. 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
6: 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Remember the Alamo, Danny.
7: Remember the Alamo, Clara.
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Guaranteed human.

0: Remember the Alamo? I wasn't alive, so no.
1: Oh, the movie with Billy Bob Thornton?
0: No, the other one with John Wayne.
1: I never saw that.
0: Davy Crockett going out in a blaze of glory. All right, 7:36 in the morning here on a Sports Talk 790. It is Matt and Ross in the morning. Without Matt, Chris Gordy is filling in as he's done just about as many shows this morning in the mornings as Matt Thomas has at this point. But Matt Thomas will be back tomorrow, and we'll be all good there. You guys can get in. Phone lines open at 713-212-5790. 713-212-5790. We got Ain't Nobody Got Time For That / Shut Your Bum Ass Up. That is coming up at 8:30, as I said. You guys want to get in, phone lines open. You can also send tweets to @SportsRV, @ChrisGordy if you'd like. Instagram @SportsRV as well. Anthony in H-Town has been holding patiently, so we'll go to him. What's up, Anthony?
2: Hey, good morning, fellas. Hey, so the last time we saw Ethan Pecco, he was excellent. He was in a bulk role in Tampa Bay. Tomorrow still shows undecided for the Astros. Just curious if you guys think we see Ethan Pecco tomorrow, and if y'all think that he will be in a true starter role or if we'll see him again in another bulk role. That's my question. I hope you guys have a great day.
1: Yeah, they keep doing the stupid opener thing. They've done that, what, twice in the last 2 weeks?
0: Yeah, I mean, I don't mind the opener thing overall.
1: I just don't, it doesn't make any sense when your opener can't even get through the one inning, though.
0: Well, it'd be nice for your opener.
1: You got to bring somebody to relieve him.
0: With you. It'd be, in theory, the opener is supposed to open the game and get you an inning. And hey, maybe even sometimes two, if we're going to go crazy with it.
1: It's because these weird analytics things about facing the top of the order three times.
0: I mean, more runs are scored in the first inning, so you can match up better with a reliever if you feel like the matchup's better than your starter.
1: Yeah.
0: That makes sense. It's not stupid.
1: I just don't think it's okay. It hasn't really helped much.
0: You and Casey Stengel, I guess, agree, and I don't know, Tommy Lasorda and the boys, but I mean, it makes perfect sense.
1: Yeah, I'm going to throw a chair.
0: Don't do that. But I didn't say Bobby Knight.
1: That's what I love when people talk about Joe Espada. They're like, he needs to show more passion.
0: Yeah, I need him to get chair. More angry. That's just because you're angry and you want somebody to match your anger because you got problems in your life. Okay, that's all. I want him to get in more fights. And apparently this guy, the Warrior, is all upset with me yesterday, and he said he's never calling the show again, and I muted him, and so I'm wishing him the best in all his future endeavors. But
1: he tweeted something like, whoever filled in for Matt Thomas is the worst host I've ever heard.
0: Yeah, I don't know. Was he talking about me or you? I'm not sure.
1: Collectively, I guess.
0: Sure, why not? I don't care. But I muted him, and he's out of my life for good. He's never going to call, and I'm never going to see his social media. So we're good. God bless the mute button.
1: The good news is Hunter Brown was very good. Wisniewski had his dud on Sunday, but he's been largely
0: good. He's going to bounce back, hopefully.
1: Peter Lambert's been kind of...
0: Peter Lambert.
1: Okay, since, you know, it's like he hit a little bit of a wall.
0: Well, he's Peter Lambert. He came from Japan. I don't know why. We can't expect the guy to go here and have like a 2.75 ERA all season.
1: I'll tell you this, though. Last two times out, he went 6 innings, 3 runs, 7 innings, 3 runs.
0: Quality.
1: But both starts, you lost 3-2 because you scored 2 runs. It always goes back to run support.
0: Well, they're a mid team. I mean, they're just mid. They're 76 and 75. It's who they are.
1: But to answer his question, Javier's set to go today. I guess they're going to go. Whatever happened to Burrows? Wasn't he knocking on the door?
0: He had remember his shoulder was barking.
1: Oh, that's right.
0: Was the word they used.
1: Oh, well, we got 11 games left.
0: Hey, what is that? That's my shoulder.
1: Kaiwei Tung, Tatsuya Mai, anybody want to give us some innings?
0: No. We're good.
1: Help us get over this finish line.
0: I was going Bennett Sousa as an opener, and we're all good.
1: Gosh. So tomorrow is TBA with the weekend set up for Lambert, Wisniewski, Brown.
0: Okay.
1: So hopefully Javier could give you something today. But, yeah, I would assume probably that Ethan Pecco is what? Rono Blanco kind of ate it for you on Sunday, so he's not getting any more starts.
0: Remember when it was like Verlander and Cole?
1: Greinke.
0: Wade Miley had a good year back in the day.
1: Framber Valdez was like your Framber.
0: Oh, man. This is good old days.
1: You won a World Series while Luis Garcia just hung out on the side, didn't have to do anything. Jose Urquidy was like, do you guys need me? We're like, nah.
0: We're good.
1: We're super loaded with arms.
0: We're good. We got Ethan Pecco. Which, okay.
1: He's been good. I've liked him.
0: He's been fine. I just can't get super inspired about this team, but they won yesterday, thankfully. Christian Javier has been good the last two times out. 6 innings of 1-run ball, 5 innings of 1-run ball. So maybe he's doing some rounding into form. That'd be nice. You're -144 on the sports book odds.
1: Yeah, it'd be great to get a win tonight and then not have to stress about tomorrow. You lose tonight, then I feel like I'm stressing about tomorrow, going, God, we got to win this third game.
0: It's a must-win game.
1: My buddy just texted me. He said, Astros have 11 games left. Is 7-4 possible? That would get the 2 seed. I said, if you think they're going 7-4 in their last 11, like I said, it's either 6-5 or 5-6, brother. That's the line.
0: Yeah, they're only a game back of the White Sox, but also you are a half game back of the Guardians. We know they have the White Sox tiebreaker. Did they split the season? Was it 3-3 with the Guardians? I have to go look that up real quick. That's something we'll have to figure out. Okay, well, we'll come back into the break with the how did the Guardians split?
1: MLB.com's got the whole like playoff picture explained with all the tiebreakers.
0: Yeah, it looks like they're 3-3. It looks like Houston won the season series. They were 4-2 this season.
1: Astros would win the tiebreaker over White Sox, Guardians, and Rangers.
0: There you go.
1: They would lose the tiebreaker versus Mariners, Orioles, Twins.
0: Mariners are out. They're done.
1: And then they split the season series with the Blue Jays.
0: Okay, so there you go.
1: So the good news is, with the Rangers winning and still only a game back, keep this in mind. If the Astros and Rangers finish with the same record, the Astros win the division because they won the season series.
0: Well, they could also just be out of the playoffs.
1: And if they finish with the same record as the White Sox, the Astros would be the 2 seed.
0: As of right now, they would be a half game in the fourth wild card. So if the Rangers somehow jump them, that would be obviously hugely problematic. You got the Royals in town. Beat up on the Royals. Very simple.
1: You know what? Go 7-4. Let's do this.
0: I love that.
1: 7-4 your last 11.
0: Oh, beat the Royals. Let's beat the Mariners who are packing up shop. Beat the A's who have been packing up shop for 3 months. Let's go. All right, 743.
1: Can I get something out of Altuve? Can I get Dalton Varsho to hit me a home run or something?
0: Yeah, Altuve's got negative WAR now. After last night's 0-4, -0.1.
1: He's hit a wall.
0: Not good. All right, we're going to take a quick break here on Matt and Ross in the morning here on Sports Talk 790. Chris Gordy's hanging out. You guys can get in 713-212-5790. The phone number 713-212-5790.
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8: So we got rid of one accident on the Southwest Freeway outbound at the downtown split, but we've got another one now on the Southwest Freeway outbound at 288, right in the heart of downtown, and traffic is backed up solid to I-10. On the West Sam northbound at the Briar Forest Toll Plaza, we have an accident there, and traffic is slow now from the Southwest Freeway. I'm Christina Cruz in the 24-hour traffic center.
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0: Astros defeat the Royals 4-2. That was also the unfortunate final score. The Rangers defeating the Red Sox yesterday. Does it even matter? I told you yesterday, Gordy, Mariners are done. They lost to the Angels again. They are now 6.5 games out. They are effectively, I mean, it's over. And you have the Astros also, by the way, as the Guardians beat the White Sox, just one game behind the White Sox for the 2 seed, but also a half game behind the Guardians for the 2 seed. So it's not only the one team they'd be battling out, it'd be two of them.
1: Oh, because it's, yeah, I mean, it's hypothetically whoever wins that division, right? So
0: I think the bye would be great. Get Jose Altuve off his feet for a week. Peña, Alvarez, everybody basically down the stretch. You'd be able to get the bullpen's been taxed all season long. You get to reset your rotation. You don't have to burn up your starters in the wild card series. Getting that bye, I mean, I'm going to be honest. I've been pretty dismissive of it because it just doesn't seem like it's going to happen because but the American League continues to be terrible. White Sox don't want to pull away. Guardians don't want to pull away. Well, Astros haven't really pulled away from the Rangers either, but there's still some games to be played and a lot of range outcomes, anywhere from 2 seed to completely out of the playoffs on the table down the stretch as we come with 11 games remaining.
1: Yeah, we need to make a deal, too, with the Braves. Like, hey, guys, when you come in here this weekend, can you kind of take it easy on us? Where they kind of sit, right? They got a 5.5 game division lead.
0: They're locked
1: division,
0: into the 3 seed,
1: and
0: basically.
1: They're kind of locked in. They're not going to catch the Dodgers and the Cubs and whoever aren't going to catch them. So, like, they're kind of there. So, you know what, Braves? Do us a favor.
0: Mm-hmm.
1: Just drop 2 out of 3 this weekend.
0: Yeah, just go ahead and mail it in, Braves, this weekend. It'd be really nice.
1: If the playoffs started today, the Astros would host.

0: a best of three wild card series against the Guardians. And then if they were to win that, they would go to Chicago to play the White Sox. This is how close this is, though. Like, talk about home field and how much it matters. If the Astros can just jump the White Sox, you're talking about you and get Guardians. A bye in the well, but either way.
1: Yeah.
0: You get a bye in the first round, and then you're talking about getting the winner of likely White Sox Guardians. Wouldn't they play each other in the wild card if they if that kind of holds serve? Like, if the Astros jump both of them.
1: It would be, yeah, they would be the 3 and the 6 as of right now. Basically, you have the Yankees pretty much locked in as the first wild card. They've already clinched a spot, and the Red Sox are pretty much already locked in as the 2. So
0: meanwhile, Fox tripping over themselves to get to the Yankees-Red Sox wild card series.
1: Absolutely.
0: By the way, if it's Astros-Guardians, get ready for a bunch of 2 o'clock, 1 o'clock games.
1: Oh, yeah.
0: Guys, we're putting you on MLB Network. We need to get these games out of the way for Yankees Red Sox.
1: Mm-hmm. That's fine. They do. I mean, look, we can make fun of it all we want, but we see the ratings. We're
0: going
1: to
0: put
1: happens.
0: You on TNT with Bob Costas calling games.
1: Is his eye okay?
0: What happened to his eye?
1: He doesn't still have pink eye, right?
0: I don't know.
1: Oh, no, that was in the Olympics like 8 years ago. I'm sorry.
2: I was like, what?
1: That's normally a joke I make that makes Matt mad, so I'm sorry. That was a reflex. There's like I got a nice bag of jokes that just upset Matt, so I use those.
0: I love the Today Show will bring him on still every now and then, and he's such old man, like,
1: is he?
0: On the purity of sports.
1: We need to see more bunting.
0: Get out of here, Bob Costas. You haven't been a thing in 20 years.
1: I mean, whatever. Who even trots him out now? MLB Network?
0: I don't know. TNT sometimes.
1: TNT on Turner? Something. They're getting smart, by the way. They're doing it basically like NCAA tournament style. They put it on True TV, TBS, and TNT. Put it all on that, and then you could add up the ratings. And you make it worth your while.
0: Well, they're doing that with they did that with basketball. I don't think they're doing that with baseball.
1: They did it with the Astros game that was on TNT the other week or whatever it was.
0: Oh, really?
1: Yeah, it was. My DVR recorded it on TNT, and I was like, what? Yeah, and it was on all of them. So ESPN's been doing that now, putting stuff on ABC and ESPN, or even ESPN2, depending on if it's playoffs or something like that. I mean, it's a good way to just get casual people who are flipping around. You get 3 shots at it.
0: Oh, so the wild card series will actually be on NBC.
1: Oh, okay.
0: Peacock
1: or NBC?
0: Both.
1: Okay, both.
0: And then the division series, the ALDS, will be on TBS.
1: I can't keep track of where.
0: And then ALCS, NLCS, Fox, and FS1.
1: Mm.
0: And then okay. World Series on
1: I'm
0: Fox.
1: I'm just glad I'm not on a platform anymore that's been in a dispute with Turner for like 5 years. I'm talking to you, Fubo. But anyways.
0: NBC, that's pretty big.
1: Yeah. It's nice. I mean, baseball's growing. The revenue's growing. The interest is growing. Baseball's in a good spot right now. And I used to hate the third wild card when it was conceived, but I get it now. It makes it more interesting. More teams are involved. More teams are keeping their players at the deadline as well. So that's good for the long-term health of parity. Overall, it's been a win for all sides.
0: It just sucks because it's like, remember that 2 years ago where you fought tooth and nail to win 162? Mm-hmm. You get through, and then you lose 2 games to the Tigers, and the season's over.
1: Here's Tarek Skubal, and here's a bullpen game. AJ Hinch is going to carve you up, and then you're out. But I mean, that's just, hey, well, win the 2 seed. Go win the 2
0: that's
1: seed,
0: what I'm saying.
1: And then you'll be fine.
0: It's such an advantage. Like, yeah. it puts you in such a good seat to do that. So,
1: all right, we'll take a quick break here on Matt and Ross in the morning here on Sports Talk 790. 2 hours in the books, 2 hours to go. You guys want to get in, you can. 713-212-5790. We still got to talk about a number of college football things. Did you see Arch Manning's apology? Did you see the ratings for Ohio State versus Texas? We got to get to that as well. Astros get the win over the Kansas City Royals. Much to discuss coming up next after this short hour. A short break at the top of the hour, I should say. Matt and Ross in the morning, Sports Talk 790.
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2: The News Radio 740 forecast for Wednesday, partly cloudy skies, a slight chance of an afternoon shower, 20%, and a high of 96.
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7: Were they excited to get it?
8: Clara, they were so excited that I got excited too. I was wiggling like a happy puppy.
7: Did they see any guns in your collection that they wanted to borrow?
8: They saw 14 other things they were really excited about. Said they had been looking for them for a long time.
7: Do they want to put them on display?
8: Absolutely. So I told them we would loan them whatever they wanted.
7: Good decision. Remember the Alamo, Danny.
8: Remember the Alamo, Clara.
7: And God bless Texas.
8: And God bless Texas.

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His first pitch to Jeremy Pena is hit high in the air, pretty deep to left center field. Collins is back, looking up. See you later! Onto the train tracks in left center for Jeremy Pena. And the Astros have a 1-0 lead.

This one's lifted to left. That's got a chance. Si, senor. Pena does it again. It's 2-0.

0: Alvarez smashes it deep to right field. Back is Ray at the wall, looking up. See you later! Number 39 for Yordan, and the Astros lead is 4-1.
1: They got the changeup again, and he stayed back on it. It was a hanger. Elevated just enough for Yordan to stretch those arms out and knock it out of here.
0: Fans get to their feet. The 0-2 to Tolbert. Swing and a miss. Got a fastball by him at 97, and that is the ball game. The Houston Astros in their three-game skid as they take the first game from Kansas City, 4-2.
2: Jerry Pena dropping bombs. Yordan Alvarez with a bomb of his own. And that was the difference last night at Daikin Park. Shout out to everyone who came out for $7.90 night at the park. We had some tickets. Jonathan was out there with his nice young lady. Gordy was out there with his lovely wife. I was out there with my brother. And a lot of people and the 790 host. Every single 790 host except for one fancy Matthew Thomas, correct?
3: Yeah.
2: Okay.
3: We put up a meme that he was on his yacht in the Hamptons.
2: In the Hamptons? But, is this an AI photo or what is this?
3: Oh, yeah.
2: Okay, that's what I thought.
3: Hoping he doesn't get offended by it.
2: Well, there were a couple of dead giveaways. It was an AI photo because it was a confusion at first because he is throwing up the cougar paw.
3: Mm-hmm.
2: But I was like, wait a second. Well, first of all, the face doesn't really look like him. Second of all, there's some tan on his legs.
3: That's true.
2: So I was like, oh, okay.
3: Dead giveaway.
2: And also, the guy is dressed nicely in that picture. So it was like a day. It's some dead giveaways, as you said. Anyways, if you want to see that, it's on our social media at Sports Talk 790. Shout out to those of you who came out to hang out with us at Daikin Park 790 night. That was fun. We got to do that some other time.
3: Yeah. This one was a little, they gave us like a handful of tickets. Mm-hmm. So we did kind of a giveaway, but we didn't have a ton to give away. Maybe in the future, what we'll try to push for is like a whole section.
2: Wow.
3: And we can get like 50 of us out crazy there.
2: And then we can have a dollar dog eating contest.
3: Yeah.
2: That'd be nice. I only did two. I kept it light.
3: Yeah, I decided not to go hot dog last night.
2: Okay.
4: Those lines are so long.
2: How many dogs did you have, Jonathan? None?
4: None.
2: Okay, so you did $40 wings.
4: Yeah.
2: That's fine.
3: Yeah, I did the $30 pluckers.
2: No, I was like, I'm putting down my $2. I don't care. You're only getting $2 from me, Jimmy Crane.
3: I will say
2: that. Beers are already up to $20. Pack of peanuts was $7.
3: Okay, Grandpa, you've been to a stadium lately?
2: This is sorry. What it costs. Well, it doesn't mean I have to like it. I'm going to bring my own peanuts.
3: It ain't an Astros thing. It's every stadium
2: charges
3: that.
2: I'm bringing my own peanuts. No, Arthur Blank doesn't have to do that.
3: Okay, he's
2: for
3: the
2: Atlanta
3: one.
2: For Atlanta Falcons. Yeah.
3: He's the one guy who loses money giving you a $5 Coke.
2: Pick a lane. Either pay Mauricio Dubon his $6 million or lower the prices of beer. You can't penny pinch and shave on the payroll and jack up the beers at $20 a pop.
3: Well, clearly you've never run a successful business.
2: No, clearly I have not. I'm sorry. I'm a man of the people. And if you want to be about the people, then you can't run a successful business. It's ridiculous.
3: I'm getting my dollar
2: dogs.
3: I think it's
2: fine. All right? I'm going to munch on those dollar dogs.
3: The only one I have and look, the El Tiempo upstairs is pretty good.
2: The $25 marks?
3: No, it's reasonable. You can get a quesadilla for like $12.
2: The marks are $25.
3: Oh, but yeah, but they're strong as hell.
2: They're strong as hell.
3: You get a buzz going. That's okay, a pretty good value. Yeah. But no, the food I was saying upstairs is good. Now, one I refuse to buy is the Whataburger. I'm sorry.
2: What do you mean? I'm sorry. Have you been to a stadium? I'm sorry. This is what it costs.
3: But Whataburger, I think, is average to begin with.
2: So if I get it for
3: $7 in the drive-thru,
2: they're gonna kick you out of the state.
3: I'm not going to pay $15
5: at
3: the game.
5: He's not wrong. Whataburger got a lot worse. It used to be better.
4: I don't want to hear this slander.
5: Whataburger used to be better. It's true.
4: Are you a Texan?
2: Yes.
4: Then rye.
2: Then I'm not going to. No, I'm going to be realistic. See, this
4: you
2: is what...
4: You ride with the Houston Texans when they
2: this
4: suck?
2: This is what I'm going to bring to you, folks. Hi, my name is Ross Villarreal. I was born in Houston, Texas. I lived here the first 18 years of my life, and then for 6 years I lived in Austin, and then I came back to Houston. I've been here ever since. I'm a lifelong Texan, and for mostly a lifelong Houstonian. I'm also going to give you... I'm just going to be honest. You can come to me for honesty. Whataburger's not that good, and it used to be better. I'm sorry.
4: It's never failed me.
2: It's good. It's okay, I'm sorry. Not that good is probably an understatement. It's good. It used to be better. In-N-Out is a better burger.
3: I'll still take it over In-N-Out.
4: Thank you.
2: You're wrong. See,
4: why is he giving more Texas takes than you, Ross? This is crazy.
2: I'm sorry, because again, I'm going to give you, you asked me a question, In-N-Out's I'm going to give you unbiased opinion. You have your biases. You go across the country, there is hardly anybody, it's only in Texas. 90% of Texans pick a Whataburger over In-N-Out, and then if you go with unbiased people, it loses. I'm sorry.
4: That's not true.
2: The ingredients are fresher. It tastes better.
4: No, they're not.
2: And it, absolutely.
4: Those fries are, come on.
2: Like, I get that a shriveled up old lettuce at Whataburger. And then you're going to be in the line for like 75 minutes waiting for them to fry up everything.
4: You don't
2: have to wait. Okay. Well, you have to wait in a line because, you know why? Because the line's long. Because a bunch of people are there.
3: I'm not going to bash Whataburger. It's good. It's still
2: good. I'm not bashing anything. I'm just being honest.
4: And you probably like Zaxby's more than Cane's, huh?
2: Cane's is overrated, too.
4: I'll see.
2: Sorry.
4: Get to baseball.
3: It's compared sauce. To what?
2: I don't know. I'll tell you one thing. Whataburger's a better overall restaurant than In-N-Out because you can get chicken.
4: Means it's better.
2: I would rather. I'm talking about burger for burger. Burger for burger. In-N-Out is better. Restaurant for restaurant. Whataburger is better because you can get buffalo chicken, you can get the wings, you can get the breakfast taquitos. So as a restaurant, Whataburger is better. But from burger to burger, In-N-Out's a better burger. I'm just saying. I'm sorry. For example, Sonic's got great versatility. I would go to Sonic over In-N-Out because they got versatility. I can get the wings. I can get the cheese tots. Burgers and shakes is all In-N-Out. I would rather have chicken tenders from Whataburger than Raising Cane's. What's up?
4: Okay.
2: What's up? Whataburger tenders with gravy.
3: Can I still get greater than sauce?
2: Yeah, that's it. It's the sauce. The sauce is good.
3: Oh yeah. Nobody's buying Cane's just for the tenders and
2: exactly.
3: not the sauce.
2: Because it's like frozen Tyson tenders. The tenders
3: no,
2: suck.
3: They're better than that.
2: Yeah. Come on, man.
3: They always come out. If you get them when they just made them.
4: Oh yeah.
3: I mean, it will burn your mouth.
2: Oh, that sounds amazing. Now I've got a burned mouth. Yeah, this is great.
4: What? So disappointing to you.
2: It's the sauce is very good.
3: Sauce is incredible.
2: Absolutely. I'm with you. But the tender is mid. All right, 713-212-5790 is the phone number.
3: I wouldn't mind if they had Cane's at the ballpark. I'd get that. I'd be down with it.
2: But what they have tenders
3: to?
2: There.
3: You were going to the ballpark tonight. You were eating. What are you getting?
2: I'm going to eat before I go there.
3: Okay.
2: I'm going to go to the media dining for $12.
3: Media dining.
2: Give me $30. Oh, so I can get one burger and one fry?
3: Okay, I'll give you $50. You can get whatever you want at the ballpark tonight. What would you get?
2: Though quesadillas are terrible at that quesadilla place.
3: Taco salad.
2: Plucker's
3: really
2: not that good. Don't they have the barbecue place?
3: They have the barbecue.
2: I mean, I don't like nachos with the Rico nacho cheese. I'm sorry, it's not. And by the way, have I gone crazy? Why are we acting like this Rico's nacho cheese is any good? It's nasty.
3: Well, take that up with the folks.
2: Uh-oh. These people are very upset.
4: Yeah. No, I don't think they're upset. I think they're really trying to weigh in, have a nice discussion that you
2: that's
4: are
2: right.
4: not texting.
2: You know what? I don't care what you want to say. I've been born and I lived here my entire life.
4: I can strip it away
2: because
4: right
2: you guys are being biased homers. It's fine. Yeah. You're being biased homers.
4: Did you forget?
2: Forget what?
4: The Alamo. See, exactly.
2: Oh, here we go. I remember the Alamo, and we get the Whataburger, and next you're going to try to sell me the Galveston has crystal blue-green beaches.
3: I will tell you, when I passed the Whataburger, though, in the concourse, that line was wrapped around. I mean, everybody's getting their Whataburger.
2: These people are idiots.
3: Their fries are great.
2: Yeah, I like Whataburger. I'll eat Whataburger. It's good. I shouldn't have said, I misappropriated what I wanted to say when I said it's not very good. And that's relative to other better options. It's good. I eat Whataburger. I go with the double with cheese with jalapenos. That's my go-to. No tomatoes because they have soggy, nasty tomatoes.
3: Are you on TikTok?
2: No, I'm not on TikTok. I'm on Six.
3: We got to build you a TikTok.
2: Yes, okay.
3: And you're going to go to Daikin and you're going to review all the foods.
2: I will go there.
3: What's up, guys? It's Ross.
2: Hey, it's
3: today
2: Ross.
3: We're trying the quesadilla.
2: Hey, it's Ross. We're having these nasty slop nachos that are $12. Yes, great. All right, whatever. All right, well, on that note, we're going to have a break. Oh, people are very upset with me, it looks like. All right, phone lines are filling up, so we're going to take a quick break here on Sports Talk 790. It's Matt and Ross in the morning. Chris Gordy is here. Matt Thomas will be back tomorrow. Jonathan Allen is hanging out. You guys can get in at 7-1. I guess we're doing Food Talk 790 coming up in the next segment.
4: Yeah, I guess.
2: 713-212-5790. Burger for burger. I'm not wrong. 713-212-5790 is the phone number. Back in a second.
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11: Whoa, we've been really busy, but we've got a bit of a breather. A few accidents cleared. Southwest Freeway outbound at 288 downtown, but the damage is done. You're backed up solid to I-10. In fact, you're backed up to Lorraine. On the West Ham northbound at the Briar Forest Toll Plaza, that accident cleared, but you're backed up now onto the South Sam at Gessner. I'm Christina Cruz in the 24-hour traffic center.
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0: All right, people are getting upset with me.
1: Get them.
0: Shout out Darren. He tweets in, Honest Ross, yes. San Antonio Tim says, I love you, Ross, but please stop being the food police. I'm just saying.
1: Let them eat cake.
0: Yeah, let them eat cake that's going downgrading in quality and then going up in price. That's all I'm saying. I'm just saying.
1: If you want to go there.
0: Yeah, that should be. Oh, that's just how it's going to be.
1: Don't you have like a favorite restaurant you eat at? You go, yeah, it's used 20 years ago. This place used to be.
0: You know what
1: great.
0: I do? I stop going there. That's what I do. That's all I'm saying. Is stadium food continues to go up and up and up and up, and then the quality goes down and down and down, and we just sit there. Okay, fine. You know what? We're going to sit there and take it. We'll just sit there and take it. That's what we're going to do. That's fine. Ryan, what's up?
2: Ross, don't let these people hate on you, dude. In-N-Out is a better burger. Whataburger is dog water. I'm not buying that at all.
0: Where are you from, Ryan?
2: Ever. Born and raised Houston, Texas.
0: Thank you. Thank you, Ryan. I'm glad you're backing me up. I'm not going to go. Did you hang up on him, Jonathan?
1: No, he just.
0: Jonathan just hung up on him.
1: Disconnected.
0: Oh, my gosh. You're embarrassing, Jonathan.
1: I'm
0: not going to say Whataburger's dog water. And we're not going to spend a whole lot more time talking about food because this is a sports show. So, Mac and Paroline, last food to take. What's up, Mac?
3: With the nachos, if you dump enough jalapenos on them, you can't taste
0: how
3: you're
0: right.
3: The cheese is.
0: That's a good point, Mac. I like that.
3: My first inspection job was out in California, and the natives were all going, oh, you got to try In-N-Out. Oh, you got to try In-N-Out. And I went there, and I tried it, and it was just a burger. I couldn't understand what they were all fired up about. I think Whataburger got bought a few years ago, okay? And it used to be you could go into any Whataburger and get a great burger. Now, some of them are good, and some of them are not. Evidence of this, if you'll think back 2 or 3 years ago, there was a big advertising campaign where they had some kind of a bacon sour burger or something, and they went through, you know, the cheese and the meat and all that, and then at the very end they go, and slaw. And I'd just like to say that no self-respecting Texan ever ate slaw on a burger. That's something that happens in the Southeast.
0: All right. Thank you, Mac. I appreciate it. You know what? I'm getting some support. Thank you, Mac. Go ahead. Oh. Jonathan, you hung up on him too?
1: No, I thought he was done. I thought you were. No, I'm just trying to get the show going. You know?
0: Oh my gosh. Are you from the Whataburger corporate office, Jonathan?
1: Come on, man.
0: I would like to personally apologize to Ryan and Mac. Jonathan just hung up on both of y'all after I was getting a little bit of support. Shout out to Dre. He says, if you're building an army of people who think stadium food is not good and overpriced, then all I ask is, where do I sign up? Thank you. That's all I'm saying.
1: I will defend the stadiums of town. I think they are constantly doing a great job
0: of evaluating Toyota Center.
1: Okay, but it's all Aramark. It's all the same people.
0: Okay, well, they have better options. I don't know what to tell you.
1: I don't think that the same
0: chicken
1: options.
0: Tenders are actually pretty decent.
1: It's the same
0: and
1: stuff.
0: And I honestly, last time I went to NRG Stadium, I ate I think it was Killen's Barbecue. I got a pulled pork sandwich or something. It was really good.
1: Oh, yeah. Only time I ever eat there is rodeo. And,
0: mm-hmm.
1: And that's kind of debatable. Do you eat outside at the rodeo or do you go inside and eat?
0: You stuff your gullet with fried Oreos and then, yeah.
1: No,
0: you're all good.
1: Don't do that. Get a big turkey leg.
0: Yeah, get a big turkey leg. Is there anything more unhealthy than carnival food in the entire world? Speaking of which, I'm looking forward to going to the state fair for Texas OU again
1: this
0: year.
1: But that's like a one-time-a-year thing.
0: Yeah.
1: It's like you eat that every day.
0: Well, you're not eating carnival. You're not having funnel cake at home?
1: That's what one of my wife's coworkers, they came in town. And they
0: hey, what'd you have for
1: rodeo,
0: dinner? Funnel cake and cotton candy?
1: They're like, I don't know how you guys do this every day. It's like, no, you don't eat that every day at the rodeo.
0: Hey, I'm from Texas. I walk around every day eating funnel cake. No, that's not how it works. Oh, here we go. I'm putting it back on. Mr. Hanger Upper. Mac, you get the last word. We're banning Jonathan from the phones. Go ahead.
3: All I was going to say, two things. The price of ground beef being as high as it is putting a lot of pressure on restaurants who are trying to make money, right? And so they're using cheaper grades of beef, so their hamburgers don't taste as good. That's one. Two, Ross, I'm still doing the pom-poms for the Astros. But
0: good.
3: Last Friday night when they pitched to Cameron Arrow, it made it really, really hard. Jonathan, I'll hang up myself.
0: Thank you. Ryan tweeted in. Ryan tweeted in. He hung up on me. Come on, Jonathan. I back you up all the time, even though you're a lumberjack. Eat them up, cats. Wow.
1: Just in closing on this, I will say the El Tiempo upstairs in the center field mm-hmm. is the best food options to go with.
0: Okay, good.
1: The nachos you get there is a huge, it's like a pizza box.
0: That's good.
1: Of nachos.
0: I like to hear that.
1: You can do chicken, you can do pork, you can do whatever kind of protein you want on it.
0: I've taken a payday loan out for a Marg.
1: And then, yes, the margaritas are $25, but they put enough tequila in there that you drink one, you get buzz. You drink two, you're pretty good.
0: Yeah, in you can fact, kill a donkey with that.
1: In fact, I went to buy two, one for me, one for my wife. They said she has to come here and show her ID. You have to have a second person present.
0: Oh, okay.
1: They won't even let you buy two, one individually
0: because
1: they know you're going to get hammered.
0: So we're bragging now that they're putting people in danger. Yeah, this is great.
1: I'm just saying it's worth the money. You complain about the price. You get your money's worth on the margarita.
0: That's good. $25. Wasn't it $20 like a couple years ago? Anyways, all right,
1: You ever been to a bar in New York and bought a cocktail?
0: Yeah, we're not in New York.
1: You ever been to Las Vegas?
0: I've been here since Texas.
1: I know.
0: Give me a Lone Star and call it a day.
1: Cheaper.
0: I want a $3 Lone Star. Call it a day.
1: I bought a beer and a Red Bull at a Las Vegas bar. They said $75. I said no. I just had the beer and the Red Bull.
0: Oh yeah, because if there's a city known for reasonable priced items, it's Las Vegas. All right, we're done. Yeah, you're right. We're done with this. What were we talking about? I don't know. The Astros able to get the win. This is the Caminero things come up, and obviously he burned them. And I brought this up when people were talking about pitching to Yordan Alvarez. There's nobody on the planet, unless we're talking about 2002 Barry Bonds with an on base over 500. So I think at some point you got to trust your guys to go get outs, especially when it's Brian Abreu. I don't like putting guys on base for free. And I know you don't want to hear this, Gordy, but the analytics say it's not good to put guys on base for free. The more base runners this is crazy breaking news. The more base runners you allow, the more runs you're going to allow. Obviously context dependent, yeah. Obviously score dependent.
1: Let me walk. So, the really good hitter to face a less good hitter.
0: And the Rays have a deeper lineup than, say, the Astros, because if you walk Yordan and you can get past Paredes, then it's just a wasteland there. So it's all certainly context dependent. Overall, as a philosophy, I like to go with, hey, go get the guy out.
1: You know who I don't trust anymore?
0: Who's that?
1: Bennett Suso.
0: Why should you?
1: Why do we keep putting him in high leverage spots?
0: He was so good at the start of the season. He was so good. What was it, last year? Or was it the year before at this point? Yeah, it was the year before. And then he got hurt.
1: I just don't trust him. Yeah, last year he had a 284 ERA. This year, 554.
0: But relievers are volatile, man. They go up and down, unfortunately. And he's been allowing...
1: A prediction. The Astros are in a big spot in a playoff game.
0: Oh, God.
1: And Joe's spot is going to go get Bennett Sousa to pitch the sixth or the seventh.
0: Yeah, it's the sixth inning. Well, who do you want to go out there? Okert is hurt right now. Enyo de los Santos isn't any good. You want Tatsuya Imai to come out of the bullpen at this point? I don't know. They said around this time is when he was expected back. So I don't know if there's been any substantive update.
1: Brian Abreu, very good last night.
0: Brian Abreu has been good. Josh Hader's been lights out.
1: Abreu's good when you're not having him pitch to Junior Caminero.
0: Yeah, that's fine. Brian Abreu's been getting a lot of outs lately, though. They trusted their guy.
1: That was such a wasted opportunity Friday night. Gosh, it still bugs
0: me. Well, they lost, and they're still in first place. And, well, they're one game above 500, and hopefully another win tonight against the Kansas City Royals. I got an idea. Go win five games in a row. That'd be cool.
1: Who's this guy pitching for the Royals? They have him listed as
0: David Lynch the fourth.
1: Lynch the fourth?
0: Lynch the fourth, and he's a fine young Southern gentleman.
1: How often do you see the fourth behind somebody's name?
0: It's pretty rare. See, Coleridge Bernard Stroud is the fourth, right? Or is he the third? Yeah, he's the fourth.
1: CJ?
0: Coleridge Bernard Stroud the fourth.
1: But he goes by CJ.
0: Yeah, of course. But he's still the fourth.
1: He doesn't put the fourth on his jersey.
0: He should.
1: Stroud.
0: Why
1: the
0: not?
1: Fourth.
0: It sounds cool. You sound like a established, like you're royalty or something
1: this
0: like that.
1: This looks stupid. Daniel Lynch IV.
0: Okay. What?
1: Does
0: they didn't
1: say
0: teach you Roman
1: jersey?
0: Numerals in Louisiana
1: Does his
0: schools?
1: Jersey say Lynch?
0: Maybe. I don't know. Why not? Why is it stupid? It's his name. It's a family name. What's dumb about it?
1: He's a lefty out of Virginia.
0: Yeah, from Richmond, Virginia. Daniel Lynch the fourth.
1: Last time out, he went 5 innings, 2 runs against the Diamondbacks, but the game before that, 5 innings, 5 runs against the Blue Jays.
0: No, it's an unfortunate last name. I'd rather he change it to, like, I don't know, Peace and Harmony. Mm. Daniel Uplifting. That'd be nice. But anyways, all right, we're going to take a quick break here. When we come back, it's time to say, ain't nobody got time for that. You know what? I feel like some people might want to tell me to shut my bum ass up after these last two segments. So come, bring it on. 713-212-5790. If you got something that's been bothering you, somebody's been, well, pissing you off, and maybe that somebody is me. 713-212-5790. 713-212-5790. I know it can also piss you off. That would be low energy. If you're somebody, and sometimes these things happen incrementally in your life and you don't notice and you're like, you know what? I have been more tired on the weekends. I have been hitting snooze more in the mornings. I have been lowering the energy. I haven't been hitting the gym as hard as I thought I was, or as I said I was, and I've made these goals. I haven't hit them. What's going on? 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

0: All right. Is there something you got to get off your chest? Someone you want to yell at? Somebody you're upset with? Something that's been happening at work or whatever? And you won't have time for that. Or you want to tell somebody to shut their bum ass up.
1: Shut your bum ass up, man.
0: 713-212-5790. 713-212-5790 is the phone number if you want to get in. So the other day, I think it was Monday, after work, I am going down San Felipe as I am heading to the grocery store to pick up some items, including, by the way, Daisy's French onion dip, which is delicious with some wavy Lays. I did put it up on my Instagram story. But anywho, I'm going to the grocery store, and on the way there, there is this dude on this neon green three-wheeler. Jonathan, the kids are driving these around. What do you call these three-wheel vehicles with, like, no top on them or whatever?
2: Oh, I have. That's like a more of a millennial, like, I know what you're talking about. Just on the street, like, no.
0: Yeah, I don't know what they're called.
2: Me either.
0: They're like three-wheeled vehicles. They seem, quite frankly, largely dangerous. And he must have had his modified or something. He is blasting that Choosin' Texas song. I am not joking with you. I am 100 yards away from this guy, and he is blasting the song. My windows are rolled up. My sunroof is not open or anything. I can hear every word of this song that this guy is blasting, and I'm like, okay, eventually he's going to turn. No, he keeps going, and he goes to the Rach Ree parking, the same parking lot, and the song, and then he went to, I guess he's on the country playlist, because it went to Neon Moon, which is a jam, by the way. I do love me some Neon Moon by Brooks and Dunn, but I don't want to hear it in a bone-rattling sound to where it's like vibrating my windows, and everyone can hear him. So clearly, mommy didn't love this guy, and he wants attention. Then he parks in the parking lot. And if it's not enough for him to be getting all the attention from blasting his music that you can hear from literally 100 yards away, he revs his engine as he's parking three times. Rawr, rawr, rawr. If you are such a sad person that you need to be nobody wants to hear the music. Nobody cares. You don't need to listen to music that hard, that loud. And then you don't need to be revving up your stupid engine as you're parking at the grocery store.
2: They're called, I just got word, I think they're called a slingshot.
0: Yeah,
2: I
0: was going to say. Slingshot. Okay.
3: Polaris slingshot.
0: Well, slingshot your ass in the garage at home. We don't want to hear your loud ass music and then you revving your engine as
1: Shit
0: you're
1: parking. Shut your bum ass up, man.
0: You're parking in the grocery store and you're like, and a neon moon. Rawr, rawr, rawr. No, that's nobody needs to hear that. No, it's not Aura. It's pissing everyone off. Shut your bum ass up.
2: He's just having a good day, Ross.
1: Shut your bum ass up.
0: I was having a bad day. Nobody wants to hear your music that loud. And nobody, you're wasting gas when you're revving your engine anyways. I don't get it. Maybe I'll go with that. I don't get it on that one tomorrow, too. But, like, shut your bum ass up. Ain't nobody got time for this.
1: Shut your bum ass up, man.
0: I don't need to hear your music 200 yards away.
3: I got one that's fresh.
0: Go ahead.
3: This came out 10 minutes ago from ESPN.
0: Oh, I saw this.
3: It's LSU Ole Miss week.
0: Yes.
3: It's a big game. It is the return of Lane Kiffin to Oxford. And a chance for Lane Kiffin to tell all those dumbasses in Oxford, Mississippi, hey, dummies, you sucked ass for decades before Lane Kiffin got there. Turns out he might actually be your greatest coach of all time. But he left us, so we're gonna stomp our feet and complain a whole bunch. I get it. People don't like Lane Kiffin. He left for a better job. The reality is, it's facts. Facts are facts. He left for a better job. Coaches win national championships at LSU. Coaches get fired at Ole Miss because they can't do jack because nobody's ever won anything at Ole Miss. When Lane Kiffin left for Ole Miss, one of the big things they tried to do immediately, Ross, was we got to retain these players. Let's get as much money, and we got to re-sign these players. And they held the players hostage. They said, you need to re-up with us right now, or you're not going to play in the playoff game. They did this to multiple players.
0: Uh-huh.
3: There were like four players that had actually ended up leaving to go follow Lane Kiffin to LSU. One of them was stud pass rusher Princewill Umanmielen. Princewill Umanmielen is having a fantastic year for LSU. He has 5 sacks through 2 games so far. Well, Ole Miss apparently had a lawsuit out to sue this guy saying, oh, you signed a paper saying you were going to come back. Yeah, because you made them all sign the paper. So they're suing him for $1 million.
0: What?
4: Uh-oh.
0: Well, is he going to be eligible?
3: Literally on the week of LSU Ole Miss this morning, Tuesday morning, outside the LSU football facility, some legal douchebag goes and serves Principal Lamont Miellen. Yeah,
4: the legal paper server guy.
2: No way.
3: Served him with court papers related to the Ole Miss lawsuit against him. Now, come on. You couldn't do this last week. You couldn't do this next week.
4: You're doing this
3: literally days before the game.
4: Of course.
3: Get ready for Prince Will to sack Trinidad's ass into oblivion on Saturday. You just pissed him off even more. Great job, Ole Miss. Great job. But you really, you're going to serve him the week of the game? Shut your bum ass up there. And
1: shut your bum ass up, man.
4: That's getting spicy.
3: And then they have to act like, oh, we do, you know, they're going to act like they didn't. Oh, we didn't know.
4: No.
2: I got to watch this.
4: These games, it's like a soap opera during the week. And then you watch the games at the end. It's like the season finale. So you actually play the game.
3: It's like your ex, you're happy she left, but she's dating somebody and you're like staring at her from across the bar the whole time. Stop paying attention to her. Worry about yourself.
4: Well, they're playing
3: if
4: each
3: she
4: other
3: was
4: this
3: so
4: week.
3: Bad and so toxic, then you shouldn't even worry about her.
4: Except it's kind of not like that because they have one of their players is now playing for them and they're going to play against them this week. It's going to affect them that way. But I get what you're saying. Jonathan, what do you got?
2: This is about people at Dykin Park. All right, look.
4: Uh-oh.
2: We all want some food. We all want play. Why do you feel the need to stand over me while we're sitting in line?
4: Now, what do you mean, hovering over you?
2: Yeah, I love COVID.
4: You want COVID protocol 6 foot back?
2: Because, dude, why are you? Why can I put your belly behind my back, man?
3: Give me 50 feet.
4: All right, I see you.
2: And it's I'm sorry, it's always this older guy. Man, y'all don't run the Dykin Park, man. Okay, I need y'all to back off of me. I can smell your breath. I know you've been drinking. It's so nasty, man. Just ain't nobody got time for that.
5: Ain't nobody got time for that.
2: Move anywhere faster, man.
4: Getting hovered on.
2: We're going to be here. The game. You can watch the game on the screen right here, man. You can sit back.
4: Maybe they just thought you were cute. Whoever they were. All right, Jamal, real quick. Yeah. What's up, Jamal?
6: Hey, what's up? I guess ain't nobody got time. I guess we'll kind of do it like that. But when it comes down to the Whataburger and the In-N-Out talk, look, both of them, and this is coming from 100% Houstonian, both of them are mid. Both of them, In-N-Out and Whataburger. But like you said, I do agree, it's the versatility that Whataburger has that puts them over the top. But if you're just taking the basic number two Whataburger meal and the basic In-N-Out, it's a wash. Now, Whataburger wins when they get, you know, you got the, you know, they do the promo
4: chicken
6: burger,
4: tenders, gravy, yeah. Patty melt.
6: Yeah, the mushrooms are sometimes, and they season the rotation.
3: Breakfast, too. Don't forget the breakfast.
6: A1 thick and hearty. Yeah, so the versatility. Yeah.
4: Taquitos with the cardboard tortillas. Yeah, that's good.
6: Now, I'll end with this, too. I do agree. I had this conversation with a couple of Gen Alpha nephews, and they brought it to me that Cane's is very mid if you don't have the sauce. And they were correct. And I'll let you guys go.
4: Thank you, Jamal, for backing me up on that. I mean, look, it's good with the sauce, just as long as you have the sauce. It should be called raisin sauce. That's what it should be. All right, we're going to take a break here. Gil wants to get in. Anything else you guys got to get into? 713-212-5790. Have some fun here on a Wednesday morning. Matt and Ross in the morning. Sports Talk 790. Ain't nobody got time for that. / shut your bum ass up continues at 713-212-5790. I do need to remind you guys, though, about Kalshi. The code, a couple of y'all have tweeted and asked and all the time. Code is 790. If you've heard us talk about Kalshi, 790 right now, you can trade on a bunch of different stuff. It changes day to day. If you're looking at, for example, the AL West, Houston is trading at 69%. So actually 71, 100 on that will get you 139. If you think they're going to win the AL West, you can go game to game on stuff. You can go, for example, we mentioned LSU Ole Miss, LSU trading at
0: 59% on that one as well. 100 on that will get you 164 in and out of the live market. You can also bid your price as well. That's what we're talking about when we're talking about getting better odds than a sports book. 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

0: in if you want. 713-212-5790. 713-212-5790. Something you don't have time for. Someone you don't have, you want to tell to shut their bum ass up. You can do so on the phone lines. Gil in H-Town, what do you got?
1: What's going on?
0: Yo.
1: You act like you didn't know what that song was, Ella Langley, Beautiful Woman. You ever seen the video?
0: No, I have not seen the video.
1: Come on, man. It's everywhere.
0: I've heard the song. I know the song. Did I act like I didn't know the song?
2: Ain't nobody got time for that.
1: You were like, oh, well, one of them songs by Texas, blah, blah, blah. You heard that song.
0: I said Choosing Texas. I've heard it. Yeah, it's everywhere.
3: Shut your bum ass up, man.
0: That's a catchy tune. I got to give Ella Langley her props. It's catchy. It's been number one for like 21 weeks or 22 weeks or something.
4: She's in Texas.
1: The point is, she's a beautiful woman.
0: Okay. All right, Gil.
1: That's why it's a good
0: song. All right, guys. You're horny at 8:50. My God.
1: Bye.
0: Calm yourself.
4: Ella Langley has tied
0: Mariah. Oh, yeah, she is pretty.
4: Tied good Mariah for Carey for longest running number one hit of all time.
0: Yeah, but I mean, doesn't she? She deserves the crown because that's a Christmas song.
5: And this, like, streaming numbers are different now.
0: That's true, though, I guess. It's different.
4: It also passed a bar song, Tipsy.
0: Oh.
4: Someone pour me up another shot of whiskey.
0: What about Old Town Road?
4: And Old Town Road it passed.
0: Okay. So, pop country is the key, right?
4: Yep.
0: Tipsy. Yeah.
4: Langley, Old Town Road. Stormed past Lil Nas X and Shaboozy.
0: So you're able to cross over if you're making like a poppy country song.
4: And now she is past Mariah Carey with All I Want for Christmas Is You.
0: Mm. Okay. Well, see, back in the day, you used to have to go to the record store and buy a record. And now you have people just leaving it on repeat on their phones all day to get the numbers up.
4: Did you catch any of College Game Day on Saturday morning?
0: I did not. I'm not a college. I'm

0: sorry.
1: Former UT grad.
0: Glenn Powell.
1: Glenn Powell was the
0: How does Matthew McConaughey feel about this?
1: He was there.
0: Okay, good.
1: He's like, he just
0: bogarted. Yeah. Oh yeah, right. He's jealous.
1: They need to they need to do a buddy movie, like they pair up together.
0: Yeah.
1: But anyway, Glenn Powell referenced I think it was somebody was picking the game and he said, "Oh, he's choosing Texas, I can tell." It's a great line.
0: Yeah. Of course. Well, he should have chose Texas because they won. So there you go.
1: Barely.
0: All right. Hey, win's a win. Sorry. Don't go with barely. It was the number one team of the country.
1: Needed an all-time miracle to come back and win it.
0: All right, Hater Gordy. Now you're going to get me rooting for Ole Miss this weekend.
1: 23-3.
0: You know what? I don't want to hear from you. Now I'm going to hear this is a bad win now.
2: Gordy,
0: the committee needs to look at this as a bad win.
1: But
0: it's the number one team in the country. You're down 23-3 and you dig deep and you fight back and you get a victory.
1: But to put them number one, do you think they're the number one team in the country?
0: Well, they beat the number one team in the country.
1: Okay, but they didn't look like it.
0: They didn't look like it. It was two top five teams in the country. It went to 24-23.
1: If they played each other,
0: are you insane?
1: Today on a neutral field, Ohio State, I would have as the favorite.
0: Okay, I don't care who you would have as a favorite. They played on the field, and who won?
2: Does Gordy come to work if LSU loses? Do you come to work?
0: Now I'm rooting for Ole Miss now.
1: But it's the same thing. Like yesterday, I saw these NFL power rankings, and people didn't have the Texans in the top 15. I'm like, just because they lost to a good team doesn't mean they're bad. They're both really good.
0: Power rankings don't matter. The rankings right now don't matter either. You beat the number one team, and now you're number one. It's not rocket science. It's not that big of a deal. Who are you putting number one? Georgia?
1: No, I'm just saying. In other words, Texas looks sloppy as hell. They put together three great touchdown drives. That's great. It's a great win. But to act like they're hands down the best team and they have no flaws.
0: And they would beat them on a neutral field because they started off the game with a fumble that they lost. They held them to three there. And then that Cam Coleman play was a freak play where they lost the ball there. And then, yes, it took them a little while to get the offense going, but they eventually did. So, yeah. Okay. It didn't look perfect, but you played the number one team, and it's college football. Nobody's going to execute at the level of NFL. It's always sloppy, and there's always comebacks in college football. That's why the part of why the sport is so fun, because it isn't as crazy and sharp, I should say, as the play calling and the execution as say an NFL game. That's part of the charm of college football. You do have these crazy comebacks and crazy stuff that happens like this.
1: I would just like to see Arch play a full four quarters of good football.
0: Well, he did it. He hasn't done it consistently enough. I'm with you. He overcooked a lot of those passes. He did it too much. He puts too much mustard on there. And I still think it's been a problem since he was a freshman is he looks a little bit too far down the field rather than taking what's in front of him in terms of running for 5 yards or 10 yards or moving the chains and taking the checkdowns. And he sends the ball a little bit too deep. Yeah, but they won the game.
1: Maybe we can make an AI video of Sark playing good four quarters of football. Maybe that's what we can
0: do. Sark won. Sark beat the number one team.
1: Holly Rowe should post that. She should post, "Hey, I made an AI video of Arch playing full four quarters."
0: Hater Gordy, you beat the number one team in the country, and he's not happy. That's okay.
1: No, it was fine.
0: Yeah,
1: it was
0: fine.
1: It was good. I'm just saying, but now we're supposed to just go, "Oh, they're hands down the best team, no flaws." They have flaws.
0: Let's go Rebels. All right, quick break here. Sports Talk 790, Matt and Ross in the morning. Chris Gordy's hanging out. You guys want to get in? 713-212-5790 is the phone number. Speaking of that game, have you seen the ratings that came out? And we'll also go over again that Arch Manning apology. Get your thoughts on that as well. 713-212-5790. Tweets to @SportsRV. You can find me on Instagram @SportsRV as well. It's Matt and Ross in the morning with you until 10 a.m. here on Sports Talk 790.
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5: The News Radio 740 forecast for Wednesday, partly cloudy skies, a slight chance of an afternoon shower, 20%, and a high of 96.
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1: Woo!
0: Drop the beat.
2: This is give me a fat beat.
3: That's how they shut down the clubs now in Houston. They use that jam.
0: I had somebody
3: thanks
0: tell
3: to
0: me,
3: Ella Langley for putting that together for us. We appreciate her.
0: It's been a long time since I've been to a club. I had somebody tell me that this weird thing about the Gen Zers is like they don't dance. Like you go to
3: they
0: like
3: don't?
0: A club and like
3: your kids
0: there's
3: aren't
0: music
3: dancing
0: playing
3: today?
0: And they just stand around.
3: What's the deal?
4: No. Yeah, the rest. I was dancing and you'd be surprised how many people go around and they just sit there wallflowers.
3: You bust out the sprinkler.
4: You'd be surprised how many places you go and you're like, okay, you're
3: I've got anxiety disorder and I can't do this. Get out there and move. They made a bunch of songs about this in the 70s. What did Michael Jackson say? Get up off the wall.
0: Yeah, what
3: come on, baby.
0: Remember sock hops? You know, a good sock hop.
3: What is a sock hop?
0: It's like you put a bunch of kids in a room, you play some music, everybody dance, you lock the doors.
3: I don't.
4: And too, everybody records everything now that. Too. And I don't know if you got social anxiety.
3: This says a casual
4: party?
3: Dance party for teenagers in school gymnasiums during the 1940s and 50s.
0: Okay, well,
3: let's go down to the sock hop.
0: We had them in the 90s.
3: We're playing. Benny
0: the
3: Goodman's going to be at the sock hop tonight.
0: Did you talk to Patty Sue at the sock hop? We're thinking of going steady.
3: Yeah. We're going to go meet up at Lookout Lane or Makeout Lane.
0: I gave her a promise ring.
3: Oh, God. And now I'm going off to war. All right, 713-212-5790.
0: I've never flown a plane before, but we're going to war.
3: I'll see you in Okinawa. So, Iwo Jima, never mind. All right, anyways. 713-212-5790.
0: Get your history right.
3: Sorry. 713-212-5790.
0: You really never went to a sock hop?
3: No, I never went to a sock hop. It was where was that? You went. That was. This says 1940s and 1950s.
0: Do the jitterbug?
3: Yeah, we're doing the Charleston at the sock hop tonight. Okay, cool. anyways, we were talking about OU Texas in the last segment. Did you see the ratings? The highest rated Week 2 game ever in ESPN history. It was eclipsed by the Week 1 matchup. Ohio State, that was a closer game. I think maybe some people tuned out when it gets to 23-3. But Texas, Ohio State, 14 million viewers. It is a Week 2 record rating, ESPN says. Most watched regular season game on any network.
0: That's pretty crazy, too, considering that it turned out to be a blowout. Like, I was literally ready to shut it off. I talked to people who turned it off, who were it's Texas ain't coming back.
3: I'm sorry, I should say ABC's biggest viewership number, because last year it was on Fox, right? It was Big Noon Kickoff, I think.
0: Yeah.
3: Texas and Ohio State. And ESPN in 2016, it was Ohio State, Michigan, 16.8 million viewers. So the rating is gangbusters. It's funny, Gordy. We talk and talk, NIL, the sport's dead, it's dying. And what is happening to the health of the sport? We need Congress to step in. We need these conferences to figure this out, blah, blah, blah, blah, blah. And then we tune in on Saturdays.
0: Well, I don't think there's two things there. Nobody's saying the sport is dying. They're just saying it's chaos.
3: It's broken. I'm sorry. The sport is broken.
0: It's broken.
3: The sport is broken while we're watching.
0: But the product on the field, nobody's disagreeing that it is as good as it's been. And college football is in a great spot there. It's just all the stuff between the games is where people have a problem with.
3: Yeah, I think so. But at the end of the day, you'd figure maybe there'd be like some fatigue, some checking out, because we had people that call us. I mean, especially when NIL was first getting humming, these are not amateur players. I will be tuning out to this sport. I will not be participating in this pay for play scheme. I am checked out of college football. And well, the ratings are still pretty good. You're doing all right.
0: I'll also argue, too, were there any other decent games on Saturday night? I mean, Ohio State, Texas was it.
3: No.
0: There wasn't
3: It's also number one versus number four, and it was a decent game. There was a 20-point comeback.
0: No, I know, but what I'm saying is, like, it's not like, so we're saying it's like the highest rated game in years. Like, it wasn't like there was, because typically on a Saturday night, there's a good game on ESPN, there's a good game on ESPN2.
3: And also, you will be hearing that, you'll be hearing a lot of highest since whatever, because they're using Nielsen is kind of recalibrated with the streaming stuff the last couple of years.
0: Right.
3: So NBA was way up now because they're doing a better job of watching streaming numbers, and same thing with the NFL and college football.
0: Well, and they're trying to say, too, most viewed game on ABC. Well, they weren't putting college games on ABC for the past 10 years.
3: Weren't they?
0: Not like,
3: yeah, they
0: 10 years ago they weren't.
3: 10 years ago there was games on ABC. That was 2016 was their last game on ABC. It was Michigan and Ohio State.
0: Before that, it was, remember, like, go back 15 years ago, there was not, the biggest game was on ESPN.
3: The biggest games were on ESPN, but also I would feel like ABC always has always had games.
0: I think they would have like a few.
3: They would
0: a
3: have.
0: Season. I remember every weekend
3: back when I was a child, you would get the regional games. You'd have to check the newspaper. You would have to check the newspaper, Jonathan, to see which regional game you were going to get on an ABC
4: the newspaper.
3: Yeah, I know. I know. Go ahead, call us old. It was a different time. It was a different time. Well, also in the news with college football, Arch Manning has apologize to Holly Rowe. If you missed the controversy, there was an AI video of Sark slapping Holly Rowe, and then at a press conference, you had Arch Manning call it hilarious, or he said it was funny, or whatever it was, and then so people were upset because they took it as Arch Manning condoning domestic violence or violence against women, which if you have a logical thought in your head, you know he's not doing that. That also doesn't mean it's not problematic because Holly Rowe was getting a whole lot of hate. So it certainly was a misstep by Arch Manning. He released his apology, quote, "In my press conference yesterday."
0: You think he wrote that?
3: No. "I made an insensitive comment about an AI video. There is nothing funny about it. It's easy to say I didn't mean it, but I know my words and actions were hurtful to a lot of people. I do not take that lightly, and I'm deeply sorry for that. I specifically want to apologize to Holly Rowe for what she has personally had to deal with because of my comments. I have a ton of respect for her and appreciate her showing me grace in this moment. I need to do better, and then we'll be more thoughtful going forward." When he says, "I appreciate her showing me grace in this moment," that leads to Holly Rowe is basically what she said, like, "Thank you, Arch. I appreciate our conversation about this, which will remain private. Apology accepted. We move forward with respect and kindness for one another."
0: Yeah, he called her and apologized.
3: Yeah.
0: But it shouldn't even come to that. Again, Sark just does what he does, his media obligation of doing a halftime and post-game interview. None of this happens.
3: Yeah. Top two comments are pretty much where people fall on this. "Stop making," on her tweet, "stop making a 22-year-old man apologize to a 60-year-old woman for goofing around." And then the comment around. Literally, I said goofing around.
0: I'm saying a video of literally your coach slapping her. AI, fake or not, it's stupid, but like it's not something to be like,
3: cartoonish.
0: Oh, this is awesome.
3: But I see stuff that gets posted. It's like people send me videos of like Bob Barker making racist jokes, and I don't find it funny, and people send it to me, and it's just like I move on because it's AI, and I don't take it seriously personally. But yes, the next comment by somebody was, "Domestic violence is not something to goof around about, bleeping loser." So that's basically where everybody split on this. And either way, however you want to spin it, Art shouldn't have done what he did. He apologized for it. Holly has accepted the apology, and it feels like we can kind of all move on.
0: Now, I think that's also taking a step too far, too, to say domestic violence is not a joke. But, okay, it wasn't, like, if she had been previously abused in her life, and you're right, making fun of that, then yes, that is crossing a line.
3: It's slapstick, and it's shock.
0: It was an AI video.
3: There's something called shock comedy, right? Yeah. Where you do something, "Oh my God, that was shocking," and then you laugh about it. So it was shock comedy done by AI, so it's not to be taken seriously. It's not Arch Manning going up on a podium and saying, "Man, domestic violence is awesome. Right. Man, violence against women is great. This is hilarious." But I also understand how one idea leads to the other. So again, I will say Arch Manning should not have done this, but I also am not going to crucify him and say this is some kind of, you know, grave misstep and he needs to be suspended or anything like that.
0: This just comes back to your conference, the SEC, has a $1 billion contract with ABC. Sark, do your stupid post-game interview.
3: Yep,
0: it'll take 30 seconds of your life.
3: Jonathan made the same connection, too. If, like, none of this, we wouldn't be talking about any of this if Sark can just be a professional for 30 seconds,
0: right,
3: and answer two questions and go celebrate
0: Holly
3: with the guys.
0: Holly Rowe became the villain.
3: Did you see her roll her eyes? You know what I was saying? I'm a Longhorn fan. Idiot Longhorn fans are making Holly Rowe the villain. It wasn't her fault. Like, how is she the villain in this? And people are attacking her. And that's another thing, another layer to this, is it is encouraging people who are losers to go out and attack Holly Rowe for some reason,
0: and
3: when she's just doing her job.
0: And people jumping to, "Oh, these same people incensed by this thing, Lindsey Clancy," like tying it to the woman who killed her kids.
3: I don't know who Lindsey Clancy is.
0: How is that even a connection here?
3: I didn't make that
0: How
3: connection.
0: Is this even connected?
3: People are
0: It's a sideline reporter doing her job.
3: I'm just trying to watch college football, Sark and Holly.
4: One criticism I have for Holly, though, is I mean, if you guys already talked about it privately, what is the point to, it's going to make it worse that you're coming out saying we talked about it privately?
3: No, I don't think so.
4: I don't think a statement would need
0: it. It's the safe face for Arch,
3: I think
0: too.
3: She's
0: it's the show he did the right thing.
3: Yeah, I think it's just coming out and saying, I accept his apology.
0: Right.
3: Which is good. Okay. That's good on Holly Rowe. And then she literally put, like, we all need, what did she say? I'll go, I don't want to misquote her, so let me move make sure I get this right. We move forward with respect and kindness for one another.
0: Yeah.
3: I think that's a good message, too.
0: Right.
3: Let's all move forward.
0: If she really wanted to be a D-bag, she could go, well, apology accepted, but you still have a long way to learn, young man. Yeah. Like, she didn't do any of that.
3: So Holly is handling this with grace. I think Arch did the right thing in apologizing, and it's, I mean, no, literally nobody, the only thing that got hurt was people's feelings.
0: Somebody brought up to her. Her mom, like, just died, too, so she's kind of going through that, and then she's getting called fat pig on social media by idiots.
3: If you're going out of your way on your social media, you're like, man, you know what I'm going to do today? Man, what a great win by the Texas Longhorns. I'm fired up, man. I'm bleeding some burnt orange. Let me log on to my social media account and attack Holly Rowe. You're a loser. You're a loser. Get a life. All right, quick break here on Matt and Ross in the Morning here on Sports Talk 790. Chris Gordy's here. Jonathan Allen hanging out as well. You guys can get in 713-212-5790. 713-212-5790.
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8: Hey, all right. A couple of wrecks cleared on the west side. Let's talk about it. The West Park Tollway eastbound at West Houston Center Boulevard. That accident did clear. Traffic still slow from Parker Cypress, though, and it's about 15 minutes to get through those delays. You could come in the Southwest Freeway as an alternate. On the West Sam, northbound at the Briar Forest Toll Plaza, an accident cleared there, but it's still slow to recover. Traffic is backed up to Gessner. I'm Christina Cruz in the 24-hour traffic center.
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27: 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That's Sports Talk 790. Okay.
3: Yes, welcome back to ST790. Also known as Sports Talk 790.
0: I never get that promo.
3: It's funny because it's MTRVST. They're just going with the abbreviations. I think it's fine. I think it's good. I'll say it. I think it's good. Again, shout out to all of you who came out to 790 night at the park. If you wanted to watch Jonathan wolf down some wings and hang out and see some Jeremy Pena home runs and some Yordan Alvarez home runs, it was a good time. And thanks to Adam Clanton for waiving his exorbitant appearance fee, and he actually came out.
0: I was shocked.
3: Yeah, I know.
0: Normally don't get Clanton out on a weeknight.
3: I do appreciate him coming out. That was great. Dan Matthews there. Every 790 host was there except for one who shall remain nameless and apparently is in New York right now. And that photo of him, the AI photo of him in the Hamptons, is pretty funny actually too.
0: Do you think he's hanging out with who are the elite NBA broadcasters?
3: Kevin Harlan.
0: Yeah,
3: an Eagle, Mike
0: Matt
3: Green,
0: hanging out with.
3: Yeah, he rubs elbows with all those guys. He knows them.
0: Noah Eagle and Doris Burke.
3: Yeah,
0: breaking.
3: You think
0: bread.
3: He's playing some pickup ball with Doris Burke?
0: Might be playing like a card game with, I don't know, Mark Jones and Mike Breen.
3: Hopefully not Chauncey Billups. Hopefully he's not there.
0: I don't know.
3: Don't get any card games there, Matt. If Chauncey Billups invites you to a card game, just say no. Don't do it. Well, he'll be back tomorrow. We're hanging out. Chris Gordy is hanging out. You guys can get in 713-212-5790. 713-212-5790. So we have been talking a little bit of college football, and it looks like the Protect College Sports Act is moving towards a final Senate vote. It is proposing, of course, to fix what they feel like are some of the biggest problems in college sports. It is co-sponsored by Ted Cruz. It's a bipartisan solution designed to bring order to the chaos.
0: Oh, we didn't talk about him getting booed unmercifully on game day.
3: That's not shocking. Ted Cruz booed in Austin? Yeah.
0: They were, by the way, good kudos to him, though. He tweeted out something like, what curse? Because he was at the Texas game and Texas won.
3: I don't believe in curses. So everybody wants to talk about the curse. And I mean, he is there for a lot of games.
0: He's at about 70% of losses.
3: Exactly. I don't even know if that's accurate. I don't care. I don't believe in curses. I'm sorry. If you want to sit down in your couch and you want to rearrange your spot and you think that's going to affect the game, that's cool if you want to believe that. But just know it doesn't really have any impact on the game.
0: He's been in a couple of Game 7 Astros and Rockets losses. I'll just point that out.
3: People are very a little stitious and up to superstitious, and I get that. But, I mean, at the end of the day, I don't care. It's not something I get involved in. See, they were able to win. See, everybody called it probably when it was 23-3, people were calling it the Ted Cruz curse, and the Texas Longhorns were able to win there. Of course, it also is. He's a politician, so he's going to be showing up in his Aggie gear with maroon, and then he's going to be showing up in his Texas gear in orange. He's going to try to play both sides.
0: There is an interesting wrinkle, though, to this Protect College Sports Act that basically it outlaws, it puts a cap on your eligibility and all that stuff. Which is what the D1 council passed, but it's going to put a hard line. And basically, there's a world where if they pass this mid-season, there's a possibility Trinidad Chambliss, that got granted the 6-year from the Oxford judge, is ruled ineligible.
3: Is that going to be retroactive?
0: They're saying there was one guy saying, no, I think it would be grandfathered in and it would be moving forward. And then somebody else said, no, according to the letter of the law here, it would be effective immediately. And anybody under those TROs would be immediately ineligible.
3: Temporary restraining orders. Then you're going to get an injunction, and then it's going to go. And then like they're going to be, can you get it? Can he practice when he's ineligible? It's according to a judge.
0: They're saying this would overrule all those judge decisions.
3: No local judges could even be involved in any of this because it would be codified into law or something like that.
0: Right, exactly.
3: I don't know. Well, then you'd probably try to get something up to the Supreme Court rather quickly, because everything I've read is that this act would be, there's a number of spots and clauses and whatever where it can be challenged by lawyers who I'm sure are more than ready, champing at the bit to get after the NCAA.
0: One of the other things they put in here was like, you only get one free transfer. So that this is going to cap the Wild Wild West on all these transfers and all this. Well, then it came out and they said yesterday, they're like, yeah, you just get the one-time transfer, but there are exceptions to the rule. Like if your coach leaves or gets fired, I'm like, so you've opened the door again. Like it's like, okay, except this, and this, you could transfer still.
3: I mean, I feel like if I can transfer from U of H as a student, right? I can go from U of H to Rice to UCLA to wherever, and it's right. I don't have to sit out a year of classes. So why should I have to sit out a year of sports?
0: People look at it as, what was your major?
3: I don't know. Computers. Oh, my actual major was psychology.
0: So, like, it'd be like, you didn't give a commitment to the psychology school that I'm coming here for 4 years. So that's
3: no, I didn't either. I mean, also as
0: a football player is giving his commitment to the program I'm coming to play there.
3: Well, so what? He can change his mind. What if he wants to move closer to home?
0: Well,
3: what
0: this allows you to change your mind once.
3: No, what? You just why can't
0: eight times.
3: I don't get why you can't change your mind as many times as you want. You think you have life figured out at 18, 19? No. And especially if you're going to go be able and you're getting a chance for, this school is going to give me $100,000, but this other school is going to give me $200,000. Why would I deprive a young athlete of that opportunity?
0: That's why you get a one-time transfer.
3: No, Well, if they're going for $200,000 and then they play well and they get an offer for $400,000, why shouldn't they be able to pursue that opportunity?
0: You go back to your school and go pay me this.
3: What if they won't? Because they have you locked up, so they're not going to pay you. So you're costing yourself $200,000.
0: The way coaches are leaving like crazy, odds are your coach is either going to leave or get fired. And
3: that's
0: you're
3: true,
0: go
3: but,
0: on
3: but
0: else
3: what if it. They don't? What if you do have a good coach, and what if you're at a smaller school, and you're saying no, you can't make $200,000 more you can't make money, life-changing money, especially if you're sending that money back to, who knows, you've got brothers and sisters and parents you want to take care of, and so they can pay rent and do all those types of things. You're telling them they can't do
0: maybe
3: that?
0: Maybe don't lean on an 18-year-old athlete to fund everything.
3: Well, that's another conversation. But if I'm the athlete, see, I need to look at, you also need to, I think you fail to look at from the athlete perspective as well. As somebody who is trying to do what's best for them and their family, especially financially.
0: Well, but there's a reason why when a recruit makes a decision, we call it a commitment.
3: Well, I think that's ridiculous. I think we should do away with that because people flip their commitments every 5 seconds.
0: I tell people all the time, we need to get back to committing to the school as opposed to the coach. You want to go to you grow up diehard Auburn fan. You want to go to Auburn. I'm going to Auburn. It doesn't matter who the coach is.
3: Yeah. Well, that's not how it works.
0: Or like, hey, I love this school because they have a meteorology department. That's what
3: But what if you're like a running back, and then you commit to a coach who likes to run the triple option, like at Georgia Tech or Army or something like that, and the new coach wants to go spread, and he's only going to use one running back, and then you get off
0: again. Yeah.
3: Well, that's what I'm saying. But you're saying commit to the school. But what if the philosophy completely changes, and that affects who you are? What if you're a 4-3 D end, and then they get a new defensive coordinator, and they want to go to a 3-4, and you're not an outside linebacker?
0: A stat, one out of every 100 student athletes will not make it to the next level.
3: Absolutely.
0: Worry about your degree.
3: But we're talking about high-level college football, though. I mean, and we know it hasn't been about degrees basically since, I don't even know, 60s? Since Bear Bryant started handing out 9,000 scholarships to everyone, and then Georgia Tech left the SEC because they were upset about it.
0: Well, maybe that's where the discussion needs to be.
3: It's football. It's NFL minor leagues is what it is. And we call it college football, the highest level of college football. Of course, who knows? I don't know. If you're playing for the Toledo Rockets and whatnot, it's a little bit of a different story. And that's just another thing. It's obviously a complicated issue, and there's no right answers for this. But I don't think you should keep somebody from making more money and doing what's best for them just because you want to make up rules and you're tired of, I don't know, reading. What is the harm? When somebody transfers two or three times.
0: The people are tired of they call it the Wild Wild West. It's just you're having rosters overturned
3: when I'm sitting on, I'm sitting on my couch and there's a player that's transferred three times, what's the harm? I'm eating my Daisy French onion dip and I'm watching the game. I don't care if he's transferred two or three times to help better his own life.
1: Like I said, though, these rules really should just be for Power Four college football, and that would make everything 10 times more smooth. Because of all these contracts and all this money getting spent on these athletes. Because Gordy has a good point. There's a point, and there's a valid point of it is the Wild West. There's so much money, and there are some people that, you know, get through these cracks. But everybody else, the group of five, all these other student athletes that are, you know, actually going for the degrees and just wanting to play ball and be a student athlete, they shouldn't be withheld if they can make it to that next level. You know what I mean?
3: I mean, it's just a complicated issue. All right, we got to take a break here on Sports Talk 790. Gary and Spring wants to talk about something we have not brought up yet in the terms of C.J. Stroud. Did you see what Andre Johnson had to say about him? We can get to that. Anything you guys want to get to as well, 713-212-5790 is the phone number, 713-212-5790. Matt and Ross in the morning with you till 10 o'clock.
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7: The News Radio 740 forecast for Wednesday, partly cloudy skies, a slight chance of an afternoon shower, 20%, and a high of 96.
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0: 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Ross Villarreal with you. Chris Gordy as well. Matt and Ross in the morning. Matt will be back tomorrow. Jonathan Allen hanging out. You guys get on the phone line, 713-212-5790. So Gary wanted to talk about this, so we will set it up. If you have not heard the comments, now this is some resurfaced audio basically from February, I believe, about Andre Johnson and talking about C.J. Stroud. Now, Kendrick Perkins is on this. I don't know what podcast this is. As you mentioned earlier, Gordy, everybody's got a podcast, so I don't know exactly where this podcast came from, but it is Andre Johnson, legendary Houston Texan, talking about, okay, this is a Legend Talk podcast, hosted by Kendrick Perkins and Lil Kiki? What?
1: Okay.
0: They're doing the South Side? Legend Talk podcast with Lil Kiki and Kendrick Perkins. I didn't know they had a podcast together.
1: But Ken Hamlin, apparently.
0: Here's Andre Johnson on that podcast. You know what? I didn't check this for bleeps. Oh, God. I think it's fine, right? Isn't it clean?
1: I haven't heard it yet.
0: Oh, gosh.
2: I'll be ready.
0: Yeah, be ready, Jonathan.
3: With him, and this is just me personally, what I dislike about CJ, I dislike his body language. Like, his body language is bad. Like, anytime something happens, it's like...
4: Hey, he's looking at me.
2: You know what I'm saying? This coming from Dre.
4: I'm not picking on him.
3: Yeah, it's bad body language. And I don't know, like, I think as being a former player, your quarterback having that type of body language is bad because other guys look at you as the quarterback. So, when they see you and they see you, you know, feeling a certain way or your body language a certain way, it kind of trickles through the team. So that I would say that's the biggest thing that bothers me, like when I watch the team play.
0: All right, there you go. Andre Johnson, Hall of Famer, doesn't care for C.J. Stroud's body language.
1: By the way, February 26th is when that podcast originally dropped, and yet when you search it, it's a top story on everything from Yahoo to ESPN.
0: It's crazy
1: how somebody found a clip of this,
0: go viral,
1: retweeted it. It went viral and got resurfaced and circled. And
0: yeah, so this was like basically after the disastrous playoffs that he had.
1: Like not even a month after that happened.
0: I mean, I've talked about this, and I respect Andre Johnson's opinion, and he is a Hall of Famer and all those types, and he's tuned into football and all those types of things. My general thought on body language, because people have come after like Kevin Durant about this, you guys are losing out there, and your body language is bad. You're like, yeah. What happens when players are on the bench and laughing and clapping when they're losing? Then people get mad at him, and they're like, these guys aren't mad. These guys don't care. They're not fired up about this. You know, if it were me out there, I would be pissed off. And they're out there laughing and clapping. So when you're losing, no matter what, you cannot win. It's about winning and whatever your body language is there.
1: Yeah, I put this more on Stroud is part of this young generation, the Gen Z, where they're a little mm-hmm. weird. They're a little bit... They do things a little bit differently. The body, like they're more lackadaisical with stuff.
0: I mean, he seems pretty happy when he's throwing touchdowns. Right. His body language is pretty good.
1: It's fine.
0: He's out there. I mean, folding his arms and shaking his head and
1: this
0: doing a good
1: goes
0: job.
1: In the same category. Remember when everybody criticized him when he cried when Tank Dell got hurt? They're like, you got to be a warrior. Tank Dell, be a leader out there.
0: Tank Dell's knee exploded. It basically every single ligament that he had in his knee exploded. They're like, oh, you can't win with C.J. Stroud because he's out there. He's crying. Like, I guess.
1: Yeah, to me, this is more just, this is this generation. They're a little bit different.
0: I deal with it. I don't know. Maybe I'm not paying attention. And Andre Johnson is just way more in tune with his body language and what it is. It seems like it's pretty good when they win, and it's not great when they lose. And that's just, to me, that's sports.
1: Yeah, it's just, like, I was at the Pro Football Hall of Fame over the summer in Canton, and you see everybody from, you know, Troy Aikman, Drew Brees, Peyton Manning. I mean, all the greats have retired. And so there's a new generation of NFL players, and they're just a little bit different. They do things differently. They maybe wear their emotions more on their sleeve. Mm-hmm. If they suffer a catastrophic loss to a teammate, they cry. It's just, it's they're built a little different.
0: CJ Stroud, yeah, they whatever. Anyways, let's go to Gary in Spring on this. What's up, Gary?
5: Hey, not too much. Y'all put a little. I'm not sure what the word is, but it makes sense to me now. I had no idea that comment from Johnson was during the off season. I thought it was just recent, and I was going to say I think it's uncalled for to say something about somebody during the season. If the coach wants to say something about it, he'll tell it to his face. He's not going to air it on a broadcast to the public. So, but it makes a little more sense. He's sitting in the off season. But as long as I played sports all my life, whenever I had a bad game or a bad play or anything like that, I didn't smile and cheer and rah, rah, rah. And, you know, that's just what, like you just previously just said, it's, he's showing his emotions on his sleeve, and that's okay with me. So, but, it has been publicly or I've heard it on the TV and the radio and everything. And to me, it's just a nothing burger. It has nothing to do with wins, has nothing to do with losses. It has nothing to do with the professionals around him playing worse or better, depending on his body language. They're after that big contract is what they're after. So they want that 50, 60 million like CJ's trying to get. So it's a big to do about nothing. And I look at it as a big nothing burger, and Andre should not have gone public with it anyway, but you know, when he played, he was like a zombie out there. You couldn't see any emotions on him. So everybody has their own emotions, and let everybody be what they want to be. And that's all, folks. Guys, I appreciate you.
0: Thank you, Gary. Appreciate it. Yeah, that's a good point. With Andre Johnson, he was as stoic as they got. He was just somebody that didn't talk, didn't wear his emotions on his sleeve, didn't do much of anything. So he scored a touchdown. He didn't do anything. If he made a big drop, he was just there. I mean, so I don't know. Maybe he just is one of those guys who wants people to be the silent, strong type. But that's just not the way of the NFL in 2020.
6: It's not the way of the athletes.
0: Anybody, yeah,
6: and
0: anywhere.
6: I'll put the curtain behind just me running track. When I would have bad and say I had multiple races today, if I had that first bad one, do not talk to me the 3 hours until I get to
7: I don't like your body language, Jonathan. No, you can't run now.
6: No, I'm getting locked in for this. I don't care. I don't care if we're on a relay. Right. No, I'm upset because I'm trying to be better. Like, and that's what an athlete's supposed to do. And everybody has different personalities. Mm-hmm. Like how you were just saying, Johnson was stoic, this and that. But the older generation wants all football players to be that way, like Gordy was saying. And I don't understand that at all.
1: Yeah, I mean, this happened in college. I remember it would be after a bad loss, and then the players are out in the bar drinking that night, and then fans find out, oh, they went out drinking? They should be in their playbook, getting ready for the next game.
7: They should be all sad and crying like I am.
1: The players think differently than the fans, but I just, again, it's a different mentality of these different. Tom Brady's gone. Drew Brees is gone. The guys, the ultimate competitors are Michael Jordan.
0: Well, Tom Brady had bad body language too when he was losing, and he's screaming and yelling. He's yelling at Bill O'Brien on the sidelines. Body language isn't so good, is it?
1: But like on the same week where you have Deshaun Watson deflecting, going, yeah, I mean, everybody throws interceptions. Everybody does that. Yeah,
0: that's fine.
1: You know, same thing.
0: It's fine.
1: And again, I think we have to keep saying with context, this interview was from February, right after they had the terrible playoff
0: loss. He turned the ball over like three times in the first game and then four times in the next. Yeah, his body language not good.
1: I'll say, I thought CJ handled himself very well in the postgame following that game.
0: I feel like he was like mildly concussed half the season too. So, I mean, he did miss some time with concussion, I believe, last year. So, yeah, body language wasn't so hot.
1: I think the Texans are going to be fine. You lost to a really good team.
0: Why couldn't he have thrown a touchdown in the last drive? And then he would have had 300 yards and three touchdowns, and we'd have been talking about how C.J. Stroud is back and he's the greatest thing since sliced bread. Then he turned the ball over, and now...
1: That Gregory Rousseau guy is pretty...
0: Gregory Rousseau has been good for a while. And now they moved him to outside linebacker, and he played pretty well. Well, I'll tell you, C.J. Stroud bouncing back this weekend against Cincinnati could be happening right now. It is trading. Oh, you know what? What is this? I'm sorry. I pulled up. Is Houston and Cincinnati and the MLS is playing too? Okay, so I pulled up the wrong Houston Cincinnati. Give me a second. Houston trading at 61%. right now against Cincinnati. 100 on that on Kalshi.com. Get you 164. Also, as I said, you can bid your price and it will be a little bit different. 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
22: Okay, an accident cleared on Houston's west side, Highway 99, the Grand Parkway, southbound at Freeman Road. Traffic still a little slow from West Road. Minute or two to get through the backup. Now we've got the road work going on. The Crosby Freeway westbound and eastbound at South Lake Houston.

0: old tuna sandwich you found in the employee refrigerator. Bad decision, bud. Back to Matt Thomas and Ross Villarreal.
1: I will have an I just don't get it about the fridge up here tomorrow. Jonathan, you already know.
2: Fridge?
1: Yeah.
2: What's wrong with it?
1: Who's had grapes in there for 6 weeks?
3: I learned my lesson. I don't open it no more.
1: Well, yeah, I've been bringing my breakfast here because I didn't want to go to McDonald's every single morning and clog my arteries, even though I do love me some McDonald's breakfast. But I don't know if the sausage McGriddles is cardiologist recommended. So I've been trying to bring my own breakfast. God, it's nasty in there. Talk about that tomorrow on I Just Don't Get It. Matt will be back. We'll also have Brian McTaggart, Willie Fritz as well. It'll be a busy Thursday, Matt and Ross in the morning tomorrow, 6 to 10 a.m. You were showing me, who is over there saying that LSU is going to blow out Ole Miss?
2: Leonard Fournette.
1: Leonard Fournette. Oh, he's unbiased.
2: I know. Him and Jarvis Landry.
1: Wait a second. Leonard Fournette and Jarvis Landry on a podcast now, baby. That's the LSU going to blow them out.
2: Well, it's the same thing. Like, if Ole Miss had any famous alums, they would probably be doing the same thing on a podcast.
1: Oh, come on, man. They got Robert Condice.
2: Yeah. When's the last time you heard his name?
1: Eli Manning.
2: Okay, Eli's one.
1: Didn't they have who's that running back they had that was really good? Didn't they have a running back who's pretty good in the NFL? By the way, I want to write this down. I am going LSU minus the 3. I think you've convinced me. You're talking about that LSU defense.
2: It's up to 3.
1: Okay, I'm doing LSU covers minus 3. You know, I'm going to see my friends at Kelsey.
2: If you can get a 2.5, I take 2.5. 3.
1: Maybe I can bid on it.
2: Could be a 31-28. Type game or something.
1: Okay. And then Lane Kiffin's going to scream at everybody at the halftime, and they're going to get ready to come out for the second half, and they're going to be all good to go.
2: And he's going to thank Holly Rowe for being so such a genuine sideline reporter.
1: I would love that. That's good. Lane Kiffin.
2: Ultimate chance else, for the villain to be the nice guy.
1: If nothing else, Lane Kiffin knows his troll game is a 100 out of 100. Definitely, if he did. You know, I'm so glad to talk to you, Holly.
2: Yeah.
1: It's fantastic to see you
2: here. It's going
1: to
2: be a tag. So, like, Holly's going to go, Coach, what a big win for your program. What does this mean? Man, it just means everything in our school to be able to come back to this great city of Oxford and win with LSU is something. And, Holly, I got to tell you something. Thank you so much for being one of the best pros out there. You're one of the best sideline reporters.
1: Yeah, that would be pretty good. Yeah, total 58.5. So should be some offensive fireworks in that bad boy.
2: I mean, that's the thought. Look, here's the crazy part though is you got to acknowledge LSU is number one in defense through 2 weeks. And while people run, well, who they play, we're talking everybody. Georgia played Western Kentucky and Tennessee State.
1: Like, hey, don't hate on Western Kentucky.
2: I'm just saying there's a lot of schools that have played.
1: They're taking another check from Indiana this week.
2: LSU played Clemson. And while you want to say, well, Clemson's probably not that good. Okay, but they didn't play. It's not like they played Southern.
1: What's going on with those Hilltoppers, Jonathan? Nevada beat them 49-14 to start the season. Hey, at least they put up 20 on Georgia, 70-20 in Georgia.
2: True, all came in the fourth quarter.
1: And then they're playing Indiana this week where they're 44.5 point dogs, and the total is 60.5.
2: No, Indiana is another one that has not tested themselves at all to start the season.
1: I mean, I get the argument. Why would we?
2: So the SEC gets really into the thick of SEC competition this week with a lot of conference games. The Big Ten, for some reason, isn't. Go look at the Big Ten games this week. They're all still playing cupcakes. The Fox Big Noon game on Saturday is Ohio State versus Kent State.
1: Yeah,
2: they're putting that on national television.
1: Texas has another tough one against UTSA.
2: I'm just saying.
1: They're taking on the entire state of Texas. Come get some, Texas State. Come get some, UTSA. They're moving down I-35.
2: At least UTSA's.
1: They're going from San Marcos to San Antonio.
2: They're in the American, right? UTSA?
1: Like, I have no idea.
2: They're respectable.
1: Yeah, is Jeff Traylor still the coach over there?
2: Yeah. He lost a little bit of luster, though. Remember, he was like the hot name.
1: He was the hot name.
2: Aggies were in on him.
1: Like, I know. I think U of H wanted him when they hired Willie Fritz, right? Or they were interested. They were at least contacting him or giving him lobbing him a phone call.
2: He kind of came back down to earth. He's still done a great job there.
1: Who's on the Gordy rankings? The number one team in the country.
2: Number one team? I don't know. It's 2 weeks in. You can't really determine.
1: I'm just asking now. You reserve the right to change week to.

0: week?
1: I think the like just in terms of most impressive wins
2: team,
1: so far,
2: the best
1: Texas
2: team in the country.
1: Beating Ohio State head to head is a great win. I think the LSU embarrassment of Clemson
2: deserves some mention. I think because
1: nobody else has really tested themselves yet.
2: Yeah, I mean after
1: Michigan beating Oklahoma was big.
2: I think it's going to be probably the argument will be LSU if they go on the road to beat Ole Miss and then at home they beat Texas A&M the week after that.
1: Wait, say that again.
2: I would say LSU would have the argument for best team in the country if they went at Ole Miss and home at A&M plus the Clemson blowout.
1: Yeah.
2: But you do host number one Texas Longhorns November 14th. Can you give me some free tickets to that or what's the deal?
1: I think I've got a credential already for that.
2: Okay.
1: It's funny. The Subs was talking trash on Twitter. I said,
2: do they let you in your tiger suit with your credential on?
1: No.
2: Oh, okay.
1: Locked on SEC. Yeah. But they... it's funny, Subs was talking trash, and I'm like, dude, we have no idea what those teams are going to look like come November.
2: True. We'll see. I anticipate Arch Manning improvement. That's what I anticipate.
1: If he's healthy. Could be Dia Bell that game.
2: It could be, I guess. Well, Arch Manning is going to be fine. He's just got to stop putting so much mustard on all his passes. Just relax, dude. When a guy's 20 yards in front of you, you don't have to throw it like he's 50 yards in front of you. We understand. You got a big arm. You got to. I honestly
1: think of his body language after a bad loss.
2: His body language is not good when they were down 23-3. Body language got a lot better at the end of the game when he's throwing his horns up.
1: Yep.
2: Funny how that works. Everybody wants to get all invested in body language, body language, body language. Because we just take it. But when a team is losing, that's how we take the kind. We take things out of context a little bit. That's just how it does.
1: It's okay, CJ Stroud. You're going to be okay.
2: Yeah. It's going to be fine. Andre Johnson.
1: Now, Joe Burrow's a little bit of the old school quarterback. He will let you know how he feels. Now, his fashion show off the field, I'm not a big fan of.
2: I don't care. I mean, yeah, he's always wearing like his fancy outfits.
1: He dresses like an 80s pop star or something.
2: Well, yeah. And then he gets out the fur coat, goes full Joe Namath.
1: A little weird.
2: I respect that. It's fine. Marches to the beat of his own drum.
1: Wore t-shirts and shorts when he was at LSU. You got a little money and now you got to dress like you're Gucci? What are we doing
2: here? Yeah, why not? What do they call? What's his nickname? Joe Cool. They're trying to steal Joe Montana's nickname. Well, win a Super Bowl. Joe Montana won 4. Let's go, Joe Burrow.
1: Be like,
2: get it together.
1: Be like Gronk, guys. Invest your money.
2: Yeah. Gronk was smart.
1: Well, no, he didn't do it. His parents did.
2: Well,
1: now Gronk.
2: I don't know. Gronk, I don't know. What do I invest in?
1: Gronk, we got your first paycheck. Now we're going to put this into a savings.
2: That's a lot of money.
1: And we're going to invest. Here's the money you can go spend. Thanks, Mom.
2: Yeah, I remember he was like on a 60 Minutes interview like halfway into his career talking about how he hadn't read a book since 8th grade.
1: Like, well, he's set for life.
2: This is good for the Arizona college program.
1: Manage your money.
2: Hadn't read a book since 8th grade.
1: You know who else?
2: It was probably one of the Berenstain Bears books.
1: You know who else is set for life? My guy Garrett Temple. Played basketball at LSU. Was on that Final Four team that beat LaMarcus Aldridge.
2: Wait, wasn't he a Rockets legend, Garrett Temple?
1: He was signed a 10-day with the Rockets.
2: Yeah.
1: He is still in the NBA.
2: What?
1: He's still in the NBA.
2: How?
1: Exactly. But he has saved almost every dime.
2: Well, that's good. He needs to save every
1: dime. It's unbelievable. Like, if you're very smart with your money, you can make that stretch.
2: You know,
1: who else needs to be
2: very smart with his money? Deshaun Watson. I don't know how many contracts he's going to keep getting.
1: Well.
2: All right.
1: He's almost too big to fail. You've got so much money.
2: Well, he's got to get a lot of money to Rusty Harden, too. All right. Anyways, that's going to do it for Matt and Ross in the morning here on Sports Talk 790. Thanks to, first of all, Chris Gordy for hanging out. Appreciate him. Thanks to Jonathan Allen for being here for the duration. Thanks to all of you who called, tweeted, listened. I appreciate all of you. Don't go anywhere. Dan Matthews is coming up at 10 a.m. Matt Thomas will be back tomorrow for more Matt and Ross in the morning at 6 a.m. here on Sports Talk 790, your home for your home teams.
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4: The News Radio 740 forecast for Wednesday, partly cloudy skies, a slight chance of an afternoon shower, 20%, and a high of 96.
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0: This one's lifted to left. That's got a chance. Si, senor. Pena does it again. It's 2-0.
1: And Alvarez smashes it deep to right field. Back is Ray at the wall. Looking up. See you later. Number 39 for Yordan. And the Astros lead is 4-1.
0: Well, he got the changeup again and he stayed back on it. It was a hanger. Elevated just enough for Yordan to stretch those arms out and knock it out of here.
2: Well, Sparky, I'll go ahead and back you up. It was a hanger. And a banger as Yordan Alvarez, two-run homer there to cap off the scoring and the hit total for the Astros. Because if you looked at the box score and you saw 4 in the runs and 4 in the hits, well, that's all you needed because pitching was spectacular for you. With that, we say away we go. Good morning. Welcome on in. It is the Dan Matthews Show, Sports Talk 790. There we go. 1-for-1 already today. See, I'm not falling back into old habits. By the way, shout out to James and all the great listeners we met last night out at the game. Tons of fun right there, Section 134. I mean, I got to tell you, Josh, is maybe, just maybe, if we do something like that again and the Astros win again, then we've got to get with the brass over there at Daikin Park and be like, I think you now make this Section 790. I think that's what you're really looking for here is I mean, everybody's, because remember you had Keuchel's Corner. Who else did we have? King Tuck, where everybody in right field would wear the crowns. You had Chaz's people, especially the guys that would dress like alligators. I'm trying to think who else we've had.
3: Did El Caballo have a spot back in the day?
2: There was probably like only a handful of people because, let's be honest, there were only like a handful of people at games there. The one thing that the lasting image I always have of Carlos Lee is whenever somebody would absolutely lean into a home run to left field, that Carlos Lee was notorious for just stand there, turn around, and then continue standing there. That's what I always remembered about Carlos Lee. But, hey, that's a period of Astros baseball we don't have to talk about very much.
3: It wasn't great, but we were the slump busters. Ha, ha, ha.
2: Uh-huh.
3: In a way, for the Astros last
2: night. Look at us. I mean, Mark Grace doesn't even have to go that route with us. I mean, we just show up and they win ball games. It's what we love.
3: It's what we do, baby.
2: That's it. You damn right that's what we do. And like I said, all the great listeners who came out and joined us last night, it was tons of fun. Really, really enjoyed it. And it's awesome. I mean, as I said, too, always love meeting, listeners. And, anytime you see us, please say hello. I mean, we're all pretty nice. We're affable. We're magnanimous. Most of us, at least. I mean, Ross, you're not going to meet a more magnanimous person. Young Joshua Jordan, same deal. And me, absolutely. So, please, always appreciate the chance to be able to catch up with y'all. And we had tons of fun last night. That was an awesome time. Jeremy Pena, of course, gets it going where it's not having to wait long. First pitch from Michael Walker, and he just hit it out. And, Josh, I might have you pull the beginning a little bit later on of Joe Espada. Where I loved this line where somebody asked about the early batting practice, because that was the storyline before, of course, the other one that Joe Espada dropped on us yesterday, which, by the way, he's scheduled to join us at 12:30 this morning, and before him, Brian Bogusevic at 11. But he was asked about the early swings in the cage from both Jeremy Pena and Yordan Alvarez, and Joe's response was, careful, you might have everyone out there. My response was, no, Joe, encouragement. Encouragement. Hey, Christian Walker, you want to break out of this thing? Go take some swings off the pitching machine, because when I got there, that's what they were doing. Is I don't know who was feeding the baseballs into it, but somebody was out there working on this newfangled pitching machine that I guess was like probably throwing sliders and all of the other types of pitches that you would see. And clearly it worked for Jeremy Pena, because like I said, you got 4 hits, he got 3 of them. And then when he got on base, it was young Yordan Alvarez putting one into the right field seats, which that was one of those too that I was almost like stretch, get out, go. And then it goes about 5-6 rows deep, and you're just like, all right, see, this is awesome. And did you notice, too, that Jordan kind of took his time around the bases? Like, he was like, I'm going to enjoy this one. It's been a minute for me.
3: Is it maybe the ankle, though, too?
2: You know, that's a great point there, Josh. I didn't really think about that one. But, like I said, they were the offense for you last night. But Hunter Brown, even though the length of the start was not very long, 5 innings, sixth inning, you get Bennett Sousa. He gives up the Vinny Pasquantino home run, which, you know, I got to tell you, I don't know what Vinny P's contract situation is, but when it comes to, being able to, live life after Christian Walker, Vinny P would be somebody I'd look at, man. I mean, you need left-handed bats, and he loves hitting at Daikin Park. So,
3: yeah.
2: He showed that during the World Baseball Classic. My lasting image of Vinny Pasquantino, of course, is with Team Italy. And when they beat Team USA, and I guess whoever was running their socials had him going into the visitors clubhouse there. And he yells out, "Where the bleep is the wine?" I was like, I like this guy. I was like, pounding espresso, throwing back some good Italian red. I'm a big Italian red guy. I am. If you want elitist food and beverage talk right now, I'm giving it to you. A little good Chianti, some good Toscana, a Sangiovese every once in a while. Yep, absolutely. Especially with some good pasta, maybe even a steak.
3: You're going to be Fancy Dan taking Matt's bit there.
2: I was going to say, you got Matt over here who's, 5-star hotels and all of that kind of stuff. And
3: did
2: then,
3: you see him on the cruise there on the yacht?
2: Yeah. I did, throwing up the little cougar paw. Having a good little time out there. He's got young Ross Villarreal here in the seat working and being the working man. I mean, Geddy Lee was singing about Ross Villarreal. He wasn't singing about Matt Thomas when he made the song Working Man.
3: Are you going to, we got to give you your flowers. Didn't you call a home run from Jordan and Pena before this game?
2: You know what? I might have. I'm trying to remember. I did say that it was, it's needed. That you really needed somebody to finally step up and come through for this team. So we'd have to, as we say, go back and check the tape and make sure that, at least those were called. But, they did exactly what I said was needed. And it's not only that you need those guys to get going. I mean, it is where... And I think that you can almost kind of do this in spurts where you can have good stretches from those guys and a Paredes and maybe Yiner Diaz. I hate to say it. I think Christian Walker is a lost cause at this point. Like, I think that the cake is baked for this season, and whatever he's going through mechanically, whatever he's going through at the plate, just not seeing it. I just don't see it turning around. And I thought that Yankee Stadium, when he went 3-for-4 that night and most of those base hits were to the right side, I was like, that might be what gets this guy going. And it just, it's completely fallen off a cliff, man.
3: It has. And I guess we can pull back the curtain a little bit. You were like, okay, he's going to foul one back here when we were watching the game last night. And you have a different kind of point of view when you're in the stands and you're looking at it than you do on television, obviously. And then sure enough, you called it. He's like, no, I see a strikeout coming here. And then boom, there it was. So, yeah, something mechanically, they just haven't been able to get right with him.
2: You kind of just brought something up right there. For my money, the best vantage points at stadium are those sections on the foul side of the foul poles. Like 134, I don't know what the one is right before the Crawford boxes. But, like, I love, any time that I can get seats right there in that kind of enclave that's staring straight at home plate down the left field line, I always do it. Just because, I mean, you just get a great view of, I mean, obviously, you lose the left field corner. And we did have a ball that was foul, probably about 20 rows in front of us down the right field line. And it was, did he catch it? Did he not? Stuff like that. Like, you can't see that, but that's fine. But yeah, like in terms of like being able to see like pitch shape and being able to, see swings. No, you got a good view out there. So I enjoyed it, man. It was a lot of fun.
3: Yeah, really good. I haven't seen Hunter Brown from that vantage point before, but I have seen Gerrit Cole from that spot.
2: Mm.
3: pretty similar as far as the velo I was looking at, man. It kind of reminded me a little bit of Garrett Cole, which that is a very good thing for the Astros because that was prime Garrett Cole, almost winning the Cy Young. If that Hunter Brown is there for the rest of the year, we're going to be in a good spot. And we got to talk about it a little later. It looks like Hunter Brown's toying with some new pitches.
2: Aha. Yeah, you know, that's one of those that I didn't catch that because didn't hear from him on the 10th inning show last night, which, by the way, Astros on deck in 10th inning tonight, going to be an Adam Wexler experience. So the is going to be coming your way. The AWE is going to be here for the second game of the series. And Christian Javier going against Daniel Lynch the fourth. I mean, that not many people get to fours or fives in their family. Like, have you ever met anybody that's like, you know, hey, what's your name? Joshua Jordan the seventh. It's like, whoa,
3: no,
2: man, you guys are really committed to this bit.
3: No, it sounds official, though.
2: I was going to say that. I think fours are the only ones that I've ever met. I think that it, you know, because, of course, you go junior, senior, the third, and then, you know, fourth, which senior has kind of become like a new thing, like Ken Griffey Sr.,
3: Steve Smith Sr.
2: Steve Smith Sr., you know, like that's kind of become a new thing. Because, I mean, you know, obviously juniors, I mean, you know, if you ever say junior, you always think of Ken Griffey. Or if you're a fan of whichever of the Indiana Jones franchise that Sean Connery is in. Because every time
3: Last
2: I hear the
3: Crusade.
2: Word. Yeah, every time I hear the word junior, I always think of him. Junior.
3: Junior.
2: Junior.
3: And I think of Uncle Junior, of course.
2: Oh, Uncle June. Yeah, how could you not? I knew it. I knew it. Here, Bobby, take this. I can't.
3: That's pretty good.
2: Yeah. A Corrado Soprano, man. He was one in a million. That's for sure. I can't remember the guy's. Dominic Chinase, I think is his name.
3: Yeah.
2: And he actually is a singer. Like, that was the thing. Like, when he sang on the show, that's actually what he was. I think he was like a doo-wop guy.
3: That makes sense.
2: Yeah, I think he was. He might have been like part of like the whole, like not with the, you know, Frankie Valli and his crew, but I think like it was like that time period in 60s Jersey, you know, that of course became like a pop culture phenomenon. Right,
3: that would
2: there.
3: Make sense because Frankie Valli was in The Sopranos.
2: Yeah.
3: And then Junior, of course, was in Godfather 2, the actor. So
2: if I'm not mistaken, I think that there is thought that because Frankie Valli still performs and people are like, it's kind of irresponsible for Frankie Valli to still perform. But the thought is, it's like, yeah, Frankie might be in deep.
3: He's still paying that stuff off.
2: He's still paying. The juice is still running. So, yep. Obviously, plenty of Astros to get into today here, and do want to get into that. Brian Bogusevic, like I said, 45 minutes from now, looking forward to him. Joe Espada expected to join us at 12:30. By the way, too, I mean, you know, it's we've got a lot of people who keep us honest here, and I've told you numerous times that we're the show of honesty. And the accountability part of it is whenever guests don't show, not Santa, we'll let us know that. I do think that we found out pretty quickly that my guess is yesterday, I don't know what time Joe Espada gets to the ballpark, but I'm assuming it was probably before the time that he was set to join us. And my guess is, or that he got a phone call and it was not a phone call that he wanted, which was Carlos Correa not going to return this season.
3: Yep, that's what it seems like. We're only speculating, but it certainly seems like that.
2: Definitely so. So, obviously, we got that news before the game yesterday. React to that, too, as well. And, I mean, it's one of those now that the race remains tight because the Rangers hold on to win last night, which Chad Tracy, is that the manager of who's the – it's Jim Tracy's son. I know that. But whoever took over for Alex Cora – and it's one of those, again, that lefty-lefty, righty-righty, all of that kind of stuff. They pinch hit for Jaron Duran with Andrew Monasterio with the bases loaded. And I was like, look, I don't know much about Monasterio. And I know that Duran has not been all that great this year. But I got to tell you, I don't care who's up there. I'm sending Jaron Duran to the plate. And Monasterio would go on to strike out with the bases loaded, which you had to go ahead and run on first base. And you would have really liked to have seen that come through for you. But the Rangers hold on and win last night. And then, boy, the Mariners. I mean,
3: that's a shame.
2: You know what? That's exactly it, Joshua Jordan. You are Jerry Seinfeld sitting on the couch in the GIF right now. That's it. You're just eating your popcorn and you just say, that's a shame. 6.5 now for the old Mariners. So, I mean, unless...
3: Stick a fork in them.
2: I got to tell you, I mean, I think the tombstone went up yesterday. think they're pouring the concrete right now, like to be like, no, this ain't coming back down. Like this one's stuck in the ground. So sounds like that's the case for old 2026 up in Seattle. But Stros continuing to try to make their path towards the postseason. The lead is still one over the Rangers. And as we talked about a little bit in this segment, we'll continue to talk about this is the way. And we've not only been told that by the Mandalorian and all of the Mandalorian crew, but when it comes to the Astros, this is absolutely the way. We'll talk about it right here as we continue. It's the Wednesday edition of the Dan Matthews Show, Sports Talk 790.
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9: Okay, an accident cleared on Houston's west side, Highway 99, the Grand Parkway, southbound at Freeman Road. Traffic still a little slow from West Road, minute or two to get through the backup. Now we've got the road work going on, the Crosby Freeway westbound and eastbound at South Lake Houston Parkway. And on FM 2100, southbound at 1960, we have a right lane closed for road work. I'm Christina Cruz in a 24-hour traffic center.
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2: No early mornings anymore. It's the Dan Matthews Show, Sports Talk 790. Well, I mean, I guess it still could be an early morning if you want to, which I do invite everybody early in the morning. Matt and Ross in the morning, right here on your home of the Astros and Rockets, Sports Talk 790. Rockets will get going in short order, but the Astros last night, able to take care of business, 4-2 over the Royals. Try to make it two in a row tonight, as it'll be Christian Walker against Daniel Lynch the fourth. And 6 o'clock, Astros on deck. Going to get you set up for that one. Just a reminder, too, by the way, tomorrow is going to be an earlier start because it is a Fox National game. And I believe 6:30 is first pitch over there. So just keep that in mind if you're heading to the ballpark on Thursday night for that one. But tonight will be the customary 7:10 first pitch. So, again, keeping that in mind. And then the Texans going to get back out on the practice field, making a couple of linebacker moves yesterday. Jamal Hill is now part of the active roster with Henry Toto going down with a shoulder injury. And Kenneth Murray is now a member of said Texans practice squad. So we'll get the latest on the Texans as they get ready for the Bengals on Sunday here in Houston. 713-212-5790 is the number to get in. Again, as we talked about a little bit in the last segment, this is the way when it comes to the Astros being able to find success. And it is exactly what you saw last night out of the first two guys in this order. I mean, especially when Yordan Alvarez hit the two-run homer there, you're just like, that's what we've been missing, is this guy to get on in front of him. And then the fifth inning for the Royals to say, you know what, this guy's struggling. He's got a banged-up ankle. We can pitch to him. It's not going to be a problem. And Waka Flame tried to throw him a changeup there. And Yordan, as you heard Steve Sparks mention, stayed back on it and is able to stretch it out to right field for the two-run homer. But, again, you got four hits last night as a team, four runs, all four of them from those first two guys in the order. So you'd like a little bit more out of the rest of the guys, but two at the same time. I feel like if they are able to get on a stretch right here, then it will start to loosen things up for everybody else. You will start to see good performances out of this offense because I kind of feel like that there is a little bit more of a press factor from the rest of the guys when Yordan and Pena are struggling. that when that happens, it's kind of like, all right, well, I got to pick these guys up. I've got to be the one. And then, you know, the grip on the bat gets a little bit tighter and you're expanding the zone and you're swinging at pitches that you normally wouldn't, which, by the way, too, you know, I mentioned the low line from MASH. I've had a river of liver and an ocean of fish. I mean, the river of liver and an ocean of fish for the Astros is infield pop-ups. And, I mean, you still had a good amount of those last night, which it's just like, boy, you guys really love these, man. Like, one of the hardest things to do when you're hitting fungo is to be able to hit an infield pop-up or to be able to send one up the elevator chute to your catcher. Like, whenever I've hit fungo, it's eventually just been to the catcher where I'm like, all right, hey, get in your crouch. All right, I'm just going to throw it up in the air, and that's how you're going to go get it. Just, you know, mimic the sound of contact in your head, and then be able to, once you see the ball go up, be able to go and try to track the baseball, because that's really what you're trying to do there. But that's what the Astros do incredibly well. And at least last night, getting what you did out of those guys, I mean, it translated to the rest of the team. And I think that also, too, what you've seen sometimes out of this pitching staff is that they start to press a little bit. And that's where you kind of feel like that group feels like they've got to be able to make the perfect pitches. Because you had three walks as a staff last night. You had five guys go to the mound. And Hunter Brown had all three of them. That fourth inning is what sunk him. He was cruising along like nobody's business. And then that fourth inning is when the Royals are able to get to him a little bit. You had Lamont Wade Jr. in the fifth try to get that baseball. And he did kind of get up a little hobbled. And I don't know if anybody asked Joe about it in the post game, but like that, because you saw Barossa go out there afterwards. So I don't know if maybe there was some sort of issue with Lamont Wade Jr. there, but tries to make the sliding catch, can't make it, ball gets by, run scores, and you give up the run there in the fifth inning. And then that was also the end of the line for Hunter Brown. But I mean, 10 strikeouts last night out of him. That's needed. That's again, that's the way. And you're able to set your bullpen up, which Bennett Sousa gives up the home run to Vinny Pasquantino there in the top of the sixth. But aside from that, I mean, I got to tell you, Josh, and I want to know what you think about this. That 7-8-9 was pretty salty. I mean, that was pretty nice right there. As long as you don't have Steven Okert, who is back with the club, and Joe Espada did say he is throwing. So hopefully maybe the Braves series, you get him back. I don't know when you're going to have him activated anytime soon. But if you've got a role for the time being with ideally AJ Blueball in the seventh, Abreu in the eighth, which, by the way, are we aware how efficient Brian Abreu was in the eighth last night? He threw seven pitches, 1, 2, 3, 4, 5, 6, 7, and five of them were in the strike zone. I mean, it was one of those, if you got up to go somewhere because you were nervous about watching Brian Abreu and you came back and you were like, hey, why are we in commercial break? Oh, bottom of the eighth now. Okay.
4: And he mixed a strikeout in there with only those pitches.
2: That's it. I mean, you want to talk about pounding the zone right there. I mean, the noted zone pounder last night, well, it was Brian Abreu. And then Josh Hader, of course, he does give up, which you had already left. But I did call Salvador Perez getting on. I was like, he's going to somehow get a hit.
4: He always kills us, man.
2: And that's it, he dumps it in. And had some people who were like, oh, Cam's got to leave the feet right there. I was like, man, one out, nobody on. Like, it's one of those, as an outfielder, the hardest ball to judge is the one that is got topspin on it like that. And is diving down, because then it is a high risk, high reward play where if you do leave the feet and try to make the catch and you make the catch, obviously that's the high reward, but the risk is right there. And I don't think anybody would have necessarily been worried about Salvi able to get two extra bases out of it. But that's the risk that you run, though, too, is that if you dive for it and it skips past you, then that's going to be probably two extra bases.
4: Yeah, and you got Hader on the mound. There's no reason to do that. Yeah, by that time, I was listening to the broadcast on Sports Talk 790. Everybody should do that.
2: You damn right they should.
4: But yeah, I heard that. I just knew he was going to get a hit, but it sounded like, from what Sparky said, like a little grenade, you know, just a little lob throw over the infield there.
2: He hit a 56-degree wedge. There's no question about it. He was able to land it on the green, but still only 13 pitches out of Josh Hader, which you hadn't seen much of Josh Hader since. As a matter of fact, you didn't see him since Thursday until last night. So he did not pitch at all in Tampa. So he's a little fresh. That's good. Because, I mean, you're going to really need him, especially these last 12 games. I mean, as I mentioned, I mean, still a game in front. And oh, by the way, last night, too, while thinking about trying to clinch the West, which, as I've continued to say, that's first and foremost what you want to do. But you're now, what, a game?
5: One game, I believe.
2: Yeah, one game back of the White Sox, who they're trying to hold off, which they only have the Guardians a half game back of them. And oh, by the way, too, you got the old season series over the Guards, too. So, I mean, that's where, again, winning these season series means a lot. Because the one team that you don't have it against is the one that seemingly you're not going to have to worry about. We're going to talk about them next because, woof. I mean, you thought that Buzz's girlfriend was that way when Kevin McAllister wandered into his older brother's room? Well, I'll tell you what. You're picking up that picture frame again and looking at this team. And we'll talk about it right here as we continue. It's the Dan Matthews Show on a Wednesday. Don't forget, 30 minutes from now, Brian Bogusevic. And 2 hours from now, Astros manager Joe Espada joins us right here as we continue. It's the Dan Matthews Show, Sports Talk 790.
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0: always love the little guitar part in this. Yeah, there it is. It's a Dan Matthews Show, Sports Talk 790. Tell you what, 90s alt-rock, early 2000s, you want to get me going? So we once played, I can't remember what the game was called when I was in Atlanta, but like it was basically like rock songs, and we'd play like the start of it, and you handled it like almost kind of like Family Feud style, like, but instead of, clearly it's radio, so you're not together, where instead of like hitting the buzzer right there to be able to say what the answer is, you just yell out your name. And I crushed the audience in it. Like, I absolutely, like, it was like Papa Roach and like all of them, and they had no shot. So nice. Then finally, like, you know, our producer of the show was like, dude, you got to let the audience get in. And I was just like, okay. Like, I was like, I will take a dive here. I will lay out. And then, of course, when I tried to, they would get it wrong. So I'm just like, hey, guys, you know, like, I kind of keep the ball rolling right here. So, yeah. No, when it comes to that time period, I mean, look, I'm not angling for this. But if, like, there was ever a, you know, one of those, a weekend, like, guest DJ over on 94.5 The Buzz, if Radio Wizard Elliot ever threw that out there, I'd be like, Elliot, I'm in. No questions asked. I am absolutely in. I will throw in some catalogs. We will have some good times. So no, it is definitely the sweet spot for me. And the sweet spot for the Astros is being able to win last night 4-2 over the Royals. And you'd like for that good feeling, that good vibe to continue tonight, because I completely blanked on this. And, you know, I mean, clearly you get swept in three games, you've lost three straight. But when Robert Ford said that last night on the final call, it's just like, oh yeah, no, you had lost three in a row. And as a matter of fact, you'd lost four of your last five. So, you know, now let's hopefully get this, you know, four of your next five in the win column. Now that would be something right there. We would love to have that.
1: Let's do it.
0: You damn right we would. So Stroh's going to get back at it tonight, 6 o'clock. Astros on deck. It'll be Christian Javier, Daniel Lynch IV throwing for the Royals. I mean, isn't that perfect that a guy with the last name IV pitching for the Royals? Which, did you ever know that the Lord song was created because she saw a picture of George Brett with Royals across his chest?
1: Really?
0: Yeah, and that's why she created the song. She was just like, oh, you know, because, I mean, if you listen to it, because we'll never be royal. It's a dreadful song. It's not one of my go-tos.
1: It makes me always think of South Park with our Lordy, Lord, Lord, Lord, Lord,
0: yeah,
1: Lord.
0: Yeah, no, yeah, yeah, exactly. I almost kind of like, you know, put Lord in the same category with like Billie Eilish, like where it's just like, okay, like, you know, the whole downtrodden, like, you know, oh, you know, I don't like it here. It's just like, oh, okay, like, can you stop? Like, you're making like millions of dollars. Like, can you like somewhat play off that you're somewhat happy? Like, I mean, it's fine. You know, it's one of those that I just look for consistency in life out of people. Okay. Like, it's one of those, hey, how's this person? Eh, he's a jerk. And then if I meet him and they're a jerk, I'm just kind of like, okay, I know what to expect. You know, I know to just kind of, if they approach me, I'll talk to them. If not, just leave them alone. But the ones for me that always get me, life lesson here before we talk Mariners. Life lesson. If anybody ever says to you, you know, because I'm a good person, run. Why do they need to tell you that? Why do they need to say that? Your actions show you if that's the case. So if somebody ever says, you know, because I'm a good person, then they're trying to set you up that they're going to rip the rug out from underneath you. I'm just telling you right now, those are always those people. There's two rules that are kind of in that same neighborhood. That's one of them. And the other one is, you ever are in a bar fight and there's the quiet guy, make sure the quiet guy's on your side. The quiet guy will be the one that's kicking the most ass. I'm just telling you right now, because they're the ones that have got enough of the pent up aggression. They don't waste a lot of energy. So when it's time to go, I mean, Andre Johnson, prime example, Cortland Finnegan found out the hard way. I'm telling you, don't ever fight the quiet guy. It doesn't go well. And I kind of along the same lines, and an offshoot of that is, you see somebody with cauliflower ear and you're like, oh, I'm much bigger than this guy. You're not. Remember that wide receiver at Oklahoma? He found that out the hard way. If you see somebody with cauliflower ear, that person loves to fight. They know how to fight. It's not going to go well for you. Don't do it. Life lessons. All right. We got the refrigerator here. We got the notepads on the side of it. You know, life lessons. Put that one up there. because it's definitely one that's needed.
1: You're looking out for the people, Dan.
0: That's what I try. That's what I try to do. As I've mentioned, you know, show of honesty, but also too, I mean, it's just try to be an MOP, man of the people. You know, it's a lowercase T, so you don't have it in there. It's kind of like, you know, ROI or COI. You know, you just understand when you say that, it's like Coach of the Year, Rookie of the Year. You know exactly what that means. So, but the Texans will also get back out on the practice field to get ready for the Bengals on Sunday. So the Mariners lose last night 2-1 to the Angels. And we've got, I believe, 11 games left to go in the season. I'm trying to think if the Mariners still have one more or one less than the Astros do. But at the moment, they are 70 and 82. So they got 10 games left. I mean, this is really starting to get bad for them. And it's kind of to the point here where I don't know what the math is. And somebody could probably tell me at Dan Matthews, HOU on Twitter, or at Josh Jordan, SCS. On Twitter is how you can find us. But I mean, it almost kind of seems like the Astros would like have to win just like two more games for the Mariners to be able to overtake them. And I think that, as I mentioned, the tombstone was put up before last night. Last night was the pouring of the concrete. The concrete is settling right now for the Mariners. And I got to tell you, I mean, you know what the vibes I get? And I was just thinking about this, Josh, as I was grabbing something to drink before coming back in here for this segment. Is this has vibes for the Mariners almost like 2016 did for the Astros, where it was just kind of like all this momentum. Like, you know, it's like, what happened? And it's not only that I worry about the Mariners being able to, or not worry. I guess if you're a Mariners fan, let me rephrase it, where if you're a Mariners fan, you worry. I mean, does it necessarily look like that this is going to dramatically improve? Because that lineup and that, you know, just roster is pretty fixed in terms of you're tied up long term in Julio Rodriguez, who I think for the most part offensively has been pretty disappointing in his career. And I mean, it's not like Jerry DePoto is going to be able to be aggressive this offseason. And then soon enough, all that great pitching they've got, how long does that great pitching just stay there? Or somebody says, hey, you want to be an ace of a staff? You want to make like double what you're making in Seattle? Oh, you don't want to pay those taxes anymore? Okay. How about you come play in, Detroit? Or how about you come play in Arizona? That's going to start happening. So for all of this thought that it's going to be a dramatic turnaround for the Astros to be able to stay in contention, I think that both of the teams that are in contention with you right now, Texas and Seattle, they're both kind of signaling to you that they're going to be doing kind of the same thing. I mean, if I had to guess, now the Mariners farm system is really good. So, I mean, you probably will start to see some of those guys come up and maybe that prolongs them being able to stay in contention. But again, I mean, I just look at it as you only get a finite amount of time in a window to be able to try to capitalize on it. And I'm almost wondering if the Mariners have missed that window now.
1: Feels like it. It really does. And if they're so bad on the road this year. It was just like 30 and 47. I mean, that is awful.
0: Well, I mean, like I said, you know, they're very mouthy on Twitter. So I'm sorry that y'all's season is going to come to an end. Now you can feign interest in the Seahawks, you know, and tell everybody how great the Seahawks are. Because, see, that's the thing. I mean, if nothing else, of like all of the annoying fan bases out there, maybe we're glossing over Seattle as being an annoying fan base just across the board. Because most of us either weren't alive or it's too long ago to remember the Sonics. But I hated the Sonics when I was a kid. Sean Kemp, Gary Payton, Detlef Schrempf. I mean, hated those damn guys. George Karl as the coach. Yeah, couldn't stand them. And now, I mean, the Seahawks, they were kind of annoying during the Legion of Boom. They're not necessarily annoying now. I mean, what do you know about them? Other than Sam Darnold's the quarterback and their coach is Mike McDonald. I don't know much about him, but you know, it's also too where it was like all of a sudden, oh, where did all these Seahawks fans come from? This is weird. I didn't even realize you guys were there. Where were you when Rick Meyer was your quarterback?
1: Yeah, I think it's Sean Alexander back when he was wrecking fantasy football back in the day. That's kind of the ones, one of the ones I think of when Deion Branch went there, of course. And then I guess with JSN now, he's kind of their poster boy, right?
0: I was going to say, you probably have JSN as being that guy. I mean, Kenneth Walker when he was there, which now he's in Kansas City. He's wrecking shop for Kansas City. So maybe Kansas City is now kind of that fan base. You know, like, yeah, where it's just like, oh, okay. Although, that's not fair, because Chiefs fans have been there. I mean, Chiefs fans that I know, like, even during, like, the Trent Green years, were like, dude, love my Chiefs, love my guys in their, you know, their official team photos, wearing their mock turtlenecks, which it's just like, what is that? Like, is that, like, kind of y'all's thing? Like, I don't really understand it, but I mean, apparently maybe I'm just the one that notices that. 713-212-5790. Again, 713-212-5790. The jump off today is going to be wading into a little bit of interesting territory, because Arch Madness now takes on a new meaning, and there is madness out there. We will talk about, close out the 10 o'clock hour. Don't forget, 15 minutes from now, Brian Bogusevic, his weekly visit, as we keep it going on a Wednesday. It's the Dan Matthews Show, Sports Talk 790.
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6: Okay, an accident cleared on Houston's west side, Highway 99, the Grand Parkway, southbound at Freeman Road. Traffic still a little slow from West Road. Minute or two to get through the backup. Now we've got the road work going on, the Crosby Freeway westbound and eastbound at South Lake Houston Parkway, and on FM 2100 southbound at 1960. We have a right lane closed for road work. I'm Christina Cruz in a 24-hour traffic center.
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0: and Matthew Show. Sports Talk 790. Stros, 4-2 winners last night. For a second there, I thought this was Lord, but no, it's Florence and the Machine. Okay.
1: Good pull, bud.
0: Oh, yeah. Yeah. Stros won last night, and they're going to be back at it tonight. Christian Javier, Daniel Lynch, the fourth, pitching for the Royals. And then the Texans going to get back out on the practice field, get ready for the Bengals on Sunday. And as we get back into the Texans conversation a little bit later on in the show, so we had Nate Tice of Yahoo Sports on with us, and I repurposed this for something else, but I heard him say something about the Texans and how they defended the Bills, and it kind of just made me ask why. So we'll get into that a little bit later on, but as for now, as I mentioned, Arch Madness taking on a new meaning. Let's jump off. Okay, so clearly there is a timeline that goes into all of this. So remember, Texas has the comeback win against Ohio State over the weekend. And then afterwards, there was the whole, was there technical difficulties? Was there not? For whatever reason, Steve Sarkisian was like, yeah, Holly Rowe, not wasting my time. I'll see ya. Hook 'em, take off, all of that. So, of course, like the brief interaction that we saw in this AI-generated world where people will, make things into videos or still photos or whatever it is, and you have to kind of be

0: like, oh, is this AI or is this real? So there were many different ones of Steve Sarkisian. I have not seen very many of them, but they were out there. Of course, you know, seeing the initial footage of Sark just being like, yeah, I'm done. I'm out of here. So, of course, this was brought up on Monday when I've told you before that usually that's when college coaches will have their press conferences for the week and then they'll make players available. So Texas does. And Arch Manning was one of the people made available to the media, which it used to be that every single week that quarterbacks would talk. Now it's like when they talk, you better be there. And I think that's the case at Texas. So he's asked about the AI generated videos, and this was his response.
1: I've seen a few AI edits of stuff, but that's about it. I saw an AI edit of Sark's interview. Y'all seen that one? That's a good one. Of him slapping Holly Rowe.
0: Yeah. Okay, so I get it to a point, and the last line right there was the one that had people, like I saw one response, big yikes. I understand. Here's my whole thing about it, okay? Is violence against women is awful in any sense of the word. It's the absolute worst thing. It doesn't make you have a bad moment. You're a bad person if you're a man and you hit a woman. There is no gray line. There is no in between. That is just the case. He's not saying that it's funny if Steve Sarkisian actually did it. You know, and I heard this, and it was actually, God, I can't remember the comedian that said it, but he was talking about this. Was it Jeff Dye? I think it was Jeff Dye. So I want to give proper credit here, and I agree with him on this. Like, if somebody trips and falls and hurts themselves, you're not laughing because they tripped and fell and hurt themselves. You're laughing because seeing someone trip and fall is funny. Like, that's really what I think Arch Manning was going with here. And he's a young kid, okay? Like, he's 22 years old, and I want you to ask yourself when you're 22 years old, how many things did you say or do that you're like, yeah, re-tee, I need to hit that tee shot again. That was a bad one. People make mistakes. And the last part of all of this that I really just cannot get off of is I think you all know me well enough that I cannot stand people who sit on a moral high horse, and I cannot stand virtue signaling. I think those are both the stinkiest forms of cologne that you can put on, because let me tell you something. It's all good to be for what's right and to stand up for what's right, but you better live your life that way, and you better be perfect in your own right if you're going to try to call somebody else out. Because, I mean, if you're trying to say that Arch needs to go on like the full-on like kneel at the cross apology tour, Stop. Like I said, he's a young kid. Apologize to Holly Rowe. Keep it moving. That's all that's needed. And it's also, if you're going to get upset about Arch Manning saying this, how about getting more upset about people who have been convicted of actually doing it?
2: So true.
0: Those are the ones that you should have the anger about. The people who in a court of law have been convicted of actually violence against women. So come on now. Consistency is all I ask for. That's it. So if you're going to be consistent about things like this, don't do it when it's convenient for you. Again, virtue signaling, a lot of it is convenience for people. It's being able to throw out a few lines on social media. Oh, now people are going to think I'm a good person. How about you just actually be a good person? And if not everybody can see it, who cares? You're living a life for people that don't deep down care about you when you do things like this. And it's just a dumb thing to do. So, look, it was a stupid thing for him to say. I'm not saying that it was, that it wasn't. But he also apologized. Can we be done with this and move on? It's not a big deal. You're going to be angry about something else. Trust me, there are a lot of people out there who just live to be angry for things, and I really cannot understand living that way. 713-212-5790 is the number to get in. Speaking of the phone lines, we'll dial up Brian Bogusevic right now. Talk some Astros ball with them, because it is a lot more fun to talk after a 4-2 win, and that's exactly what they did last night. Space City Home Network's Brian Bogusevic right here on the Dan Matthews Show, Sports Talk 790.
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0: In the 11 o'clock hour is what we welcome you back into here on a Wednesday. Astros 4-2 winners last night over the Royals. Try to make it two straight tonight, as it'll be Christian Javier. Daniel Lynch the fourth is the mound matchup. 6 o'clock Astros on deck for that. You also have the Texans getting ready for the Bengals on Sunday on the practice field. But the first part that I just talked about right there, we talk about it with our good buddy, Brian Bogusevic, Space City Home Network. Bogies are usually bad, but this bogey is a good one. Bogey, it's always great to catch up with you, man. So let's start off first with we get to the ballpark yesterday. You see some early batting practice happening, and then all of a sudden, all four of your hits come from a couple of the guys that are out there taking those early swings.
14: Yeah, it paid off pretty quickly. You know, certainly at this time of year, but just in general, talking about guys doing early work and getting extra swings in, and Jeremy Pena talked about it a little bit after the game yesterday. As much as it is about working on your swing, trying to figure something out, trying to find a feel, it's more about confidence, you know, sitting around and talking and taking some good swings and feeling good and getting to a place to where you go into the game feeling good about where you're at, as opposed to, you know, when you're stuck in the middle of a slump, you show up every day and it's kind of like, oh man, I'm going through it again today. So you get out there and get an extra 20 or 30 minutes of swings in and go into the game feeling good. And, you know, it's amazing what confidence does for a hitter.
0: And no question about it. And, you know, just kind of take us through, you know, during a season when you're going through a slump like that, struggles, that seems like where the brain really can get in front of the bat right there, where you're trying, you know, where's my elbow? Where's all this kind of stuff? I guess what I'm asking is, how hard is it to make adjustments in season?
14: Major overhaul type adjustments, very hard, because oftentimes with those, you have to take a couple of steps back to get to where you want to be. And during the course of the season, you just don't have the ability to do that. You can't regress like you could, you know, in the off season or in spring training and really simplify and really go backwards. So it's hard to make overhauls, but in terms of just tweaks and adjustments and, oh, you know, I noticed that my bat angle is a little bit flatter than I want, and I'm going to try to raise it up. Guys are doing that literally on a day-to-day basis, just tiny little tinkering type thing to maybe get back to a place that they thought they were before, or maybe try to create something, create a little bit more lift in their swing, or stay a little bit flatter through their swing, whatever it may be. Those things happen on a day-to-day basis. But, you know, you go out there and you watch these guys take batting practice, and whether they're feeling really good, whether they're slumping, it's line drives, line drive, line drive, you know, homer, homer, homer, up on the train tracks. So the swing works. You know, you're very rarely getting to a point in the season where your swing is just completely broken and cannot produce, you know, a line drive on a good pitch to hit. But it's more the mental part of feeling good and being confident and getting out of your own way. And then, you know, the timing aspect of it, being down and being in position to get that good swing off, and the approach to, and trying to get yourself a good pitch to hit. So if you are down on time and you do get that good swing off, that you're doing it against a good pitch. It's all of those things typically that are really the battles that you're fighting, because you go watch a major league hitter take batting practice off a batting practice pitcher, and you can tell that the swings almost always are working.
0: What I think of right there with you talking about the swing bogey is one of my favorite videos that every once in a while will pop up on my social media feed, of Pete Rose talking, I think, with Frank Thomas and Alex Rodriguez. And he has that line where he's like, your swing's what got you here. Don't change your swing. Like, you know, you're struggling with this, move back in the box a little bit. You're struggling with that, move up in the box a little bit. Like it's sometimes adjustments that are just as easy as that.
14: Yeah, I mean, you know, we get caught up so often in mechanics. Oh, I didn't get a hit. Why did I not get a hit? Was it my elbow? Was it my posture? Was it my path? Like, guys can hit. And you look across the major leagues, and there's so many different styles. There's so many different, like, there are some threads that run through everybody's swings, but there's so many ways to do it that it's almost never a major mechanical flaw. A lot of times it's just a little bit of timing, or a little bit of, what are you looking for? Well, why are you looking for that pitch off of this pitcher? You know, he's not going to give you that. So it's just oftentimes the game is played at this high of a level. The game is played so much kind of in between the ears, and just that mental side of it.
0: Brian Bogusevic again, Space City Home Network. He joins us every single Wednesday here on the Dan Matthews Show, Sports Talk 790. One more on the offensive side of things before we get into a little bit of pitching, and that is just for the rest of the offense. I mean, we've seen Yiner Diaz put things together. We've seen Isak Paredes put things together. But as me and Josh were talking about a little bit earlier, when Yordan and Pena get going like this, how much easier, how much pressure does that take off the rest of the guys in this lineup?
14: They can be themselves. You know, they can do whatever they feel comfortable doing on a given day to just try to contribute. You know, when you have the top three swinging the bat well, they can carry it off. They can do the heavy lifting, and everybody else just has to kind of be supplementary. And if that's, you know, working counts and trying to just get on base, go do that, because that will be beneficial to the offense. You know, if that's just, hey, trying to shoot a couple balls the other way and get a couple of singles and get on base that way, that's fine. If the guys at the top aren't producing, that might not be enough what those guys at the bottom of the order are doing. But when you got the three big guys, you know, swinging it well, anything else helps the offense as a whole. So you can just kind of relax and do whatever you feel comfortable doing on any given day.
0: Yeah, and as I mentioned on the pitching side, we're going to get to see Christian Javier tonight. The last couple of times out, he's given up 2 earned runs in 11 innings pitched. What are you seeing out of Javier in the way that he's throwing the ball right now?
14: Well, first of all, he looks like his stuff is holding a little bit longer. The way he looks in the first and second innings is the same as he's been looking now in the fourth and fifth inning. You know, there isn't that kind of 50 to 60 pitch barrier where the stuff seems to fall off a little bit. And maybe that's, you know, just him feeling healthier. Maybe that's him, you know, getting more used to being out into the starting rotation. Again, it's probably a combination of all of those things. So that's number one. But also he's pitching to different spots in the strike zone. You know, when he first came back to the rotation, it was very much, here's the fastball at the top of the zone, and then I'm going to throw the breaking ball. It's going to be down. All the off-speed is going to be down. And it was just simply an up and down combination. He's going more to the glove side now, not just with the off-speed stuff, but with his fastball. He's throwing a true fastball away, not to throw it by you at the top, but fastball to the glove side and then the slider off of that, bringing the changeup off. So he can just give hitters different looks. It's one of the things that's made him be able to be more successful in a second and third time through the order. It's also the pitches are kind of working well together there. His slider has gotten a little bit tighter and a little bit harder, a little bit more side to side. So it really pairs well with, you know, a good direct fastball away, kind of that Brian Abreu combination on the glove side. So he's found something over there too. And just being able to go to different locations, being able to throw different pitches into different spots makes you just a little bit more of a difficult pitcher to deal with.
2: Hey, Brian, Hunter Brown talked after the game with McTaggart about how he kind of has a new slider that Stromy showed him, and that it's kind of a downer kind of pitch, kind of half curveball. He also working in the cutter a little bit. What did you see with those pitches last night?
14: Yeah, it looks like it's, you know, if you want, you could call it either a slider that's a little bit bigger or a curveball that's a little bit tighter. It's almost, you know, slurvy. It's just it's a two-plane breaking ball, right? It's the curveball size, but also with a little bit of tilt to it. And, you know, a couple things. He's able to locate it very well. Every time he threw it, it got to where he wanted, which would be down and away to a right-handed hitter or underneath the swing of a left-handed hitter. I think it plays really well with the two-seamer, right? He's been throwing more two-seamers, more sinkers, which has arm side movement. So he's able to throw this two pitches that are starting in the same spot and then kind of splitting the plate in different directions. You know, if you have a fastball that's taking off on your arm side, you know, it makes sense to have a breaking ball that goes the other way. And with, you know, him not being so heavy with the four-seam fastball direct to the top of the zone, which plays well with a more of an up and down curveball, it makes sense to put a little bit more side to side on that breaking ball. So yeah, it's just, again, these are little tweaks of hand position that can give you a little bit of a different look that, you know, not only makes that slider, sweeper, whatever you want to call it, effective, but also makes that fastball more effective also.
0: Brian Bogusevic, again, Space City Home Network, joins us here every single week on the Dan Matthews Show, Sports Talk 790. Bogey, get you out the door on this because, I mean, you got a unique perspective both from the position player and also pitcher side. I mean, I think a lot of people remember that you did pitch at a high level in college, so you know what that psyche is going into that. But, and kind of going off of Josh's question right there, I mean, how hard is it to be able to add to your repertoire during the season? Or is that something that more often than not, you're more comfortable being able to add side sessions during the off season and then try to bring that in the next year?
14: Again, it's to what degree, you know, if you had never thrown a pitch, if you had never thrown a curveball before and then, you know, you walk in the door saying, I'm going to try to learn a curveball today, that would be a difficult thing to do. But this is really just a variation. This is taking an existing pitch and just changing not even the grip, just changing the hand position on release just a little bit to change the shape of the pitch. So that's really not that hard to do. I mean, it's literally one or two side sessions, and if you feel good, take it into the game. And, you know, if you can get a pretty good feel for it, and if you're throwing, you know, at this point, 100-plus innings, and you have a really good feel for your regular breaking ball, simply changing the grip on it just a little bit isn't all of that big of a deal. And Hunter, you know, Hunter throws variations of spin to begin with. He throws a cutter, he throws a slider, he throws a bigger curveball. So it's just kind of finding the in-between.
0: There you go. Brian Bogusevic again, Space City Home Network. Bogey, great to catch up with you again this week, man. And hopefully the next time we're talking with you next Wednesday, we're talking clinching scenarios or maybe even have clinched scenarios. So we're speaking it into the atmosphere, Bogey. Let's make it happen.
14: I sure hope so. I'm tired of this, this neck and neck race.
0: That's it. It's postseason baseball already, no question about it. Talk to you later, Bogey. We appreciate it as always, man.
14: All right, see you guys.
0: All right, there you go. Brian Bogusevic again joins us here. By the way, two programming notes. Just found out from the Astros. Joe Espada is going to join us earlier today. So he is actually going to be jumping in with us 45 minutes from now. So just got that note asking if we were good with it. Said, yep, absolutely. So we will be talking with Joe Espada at high noon. So if you're stepping out for lunch, you're going to hear from the manager of your Houston Astros. So look forward to that. Do want to continue the Astros conversation. We'll do that because I meant to talk this earlier. And also wanted to talk it a little bit with Bogey, but just felt like there was so many other things. But he has also weighed in before on Carlos Correa. And what I think is really at play here with him not coming back this season, we'll talk about it here as we continue in the 11 o'clock hour. You want to get in on the Astros discussion, 713-212-5790. Get it, 713-212-5790 is the way that you can do that. 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And summer is in the closing stages. We're about to get into the fall. Don't let your quest for retirement fall to the wayside. I mean, it's one of those that I know it's a play on words right there, but it really is a true thing. Because when you get to a certain age in life, yeah, you got to start thinking about the back nine of life. And part of the back nine of life is one day being able to get to the end of the rainbow there. 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
17: It's a stalled vehicle if you're heading outbound on 225 after Tidal that's blocking a right lane. It's a garbage truck there, but really not affecting your drive. If you're coming inbound, still looking good from 146 to the East Loop. It's under a 15-minute drive. We've got road work going on the northeast part of town. FM 2100 southbound approaching 1960. They're blocking a right lane. I'm Christina Cruz in the 24-hour traffic center.
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0: We will get into a little bit of Texans conversation here later on the 11 o'clock hour. Also do a look at the Shield before Joe Espada joins us at noon. Huge shout out to Brian Bogusevic joining us every single week. Always enjoy the conversation with him. Especially after the Astros beat the Royals last night 4-2. Still remain a game in front of the Rangers for first in the AL West. Now 6.5 in front of the Mariners. Time is running out for the old Seattle Mariners. Now, I mean, it's really at that point. I think if the Astros just win 3 more games, they remain in front of Seattle. If I'm not mistaken and the math is correct, they got 10 games left to go this season. And the Astros have 11 of them. So... I think if the Astros just win 3 more, then that knocks Seattle out because they would just mathematically would not be able to catch you. So things are not good for the Mariners right now. And, well, not a lot of us are, spilling a lot of milk for them. You also have the Texans getting back on the practice field, getting ready for the Bengals on Sunday. 713-212-5790 is the number to get in. As I mentioned, you know, you had a lot of things to be able to talk about with Bogey. And we didn't get to the chance to talk about Carlos Correa, although we had talked with him a few weeks ago. And if I'm remembering correctly, Bogey had talked about the road that would be ahead for Correa to come back. And yesterday, as I'm hearing Joe Espada tell us that Correa is not going to be back this season, which Josh, kind of doing the communication during the show on the fly. Is the computer still up? Because here's Joe Espada yesterday talking about the decision to shut down Correa for the rest of the season.
29: I spoke with Carlos today. Carlos will not be returning this season. The buildup on the last couple of days has really been tough on his leg. It's kind of created some soreness and stuff like that. So he is, he had a light day today. He's going to come tomorrow. He's going to see the doctor. But I spoke with him, and he wanted me, you know, to share that he will not be returning this season. The focus will be to have Carlos be ready to go 100% next spring training. So that's where our focus will go right now with Carlos.
0: So Joe, of course, was asked a follow-up. I believe it was Chandler Rome that asked it. Was there a setback? Was there something like that that led to this? And he said not necessarily. There was some soreness, which, of course, if you want to say, okay, that's a setback, fine. Here's what I think actually happened with Correa. And again, this is opinion. It's not hearing it directly from him. It's not going on any information I have. So last week, we got the news that in West Palm Beach, Carlos was going through live batting practice. Josh, as me and you were discussing before the show, I think that was the deciding factor for him. Is I think he got in there, he saw velo, he saw pitch movement, he saw all those things, and was just like, yeah. Like, I mean, because remember what Bogey said, that his quest to come back, that he was probably at about the timeline where a player is in about late December, the new year into January. And you think about it, that's where you're getting into spring training is about a month and a half away, because spring training now runs right up to the Super Bowl. Like, pitchers and catchers are legitimately in Florida and Arizona watching Super Bowl Sunday. And then a couple of days later, they're on a mound throwing to start up spring training. I mean, that's just how the sports calendar is run now. But as a baseball player, most of the guys I've ever talked with, it seems like that depending on when your season ends, that you're going to take about a month off. Like, especially if you're a pitcher, you're not picking up a baseball for a month. And as a hitter, you're probably staying away. Like, I think, like, you're still going to weight train. You're going to do all that kind of stuff because you're a professional athlete. You try to stay in shape. But it's probably where your workload starts to ramp up a little bit in December, where you're actually soft toss, back in the cage, you're swinging a bat again, you're doing all of that kind of stuff. But again, you're really taking this process oriented where you're not immediately facing velo. You're not jumping in there and facing live pitching. Like, you're kind of doing a little bit of a slow buildup. And then I would say that your workload ramps up a little bit in January to maybe you do have somebody that's part of your group working out that you've got a catcher, you've got a pitcher there. Hey, do you feel like getting on the mound and, you know, throwing a sim game today? Yeah, sure. Absolutely. And you try to get your swings that way because, I mean, it used to be that players, I mean, you think about it, Major League Baseball players back in, you know, the old times, they actually had to work jobs in the offseason. They weren't making enough money being professional baseball players, so they actually had to have other ways to be able to support themselves too, so you couldn't make this your full-time job. Whereas now, I mean, it's your full-time job, and guys, when they get to spring training, it's more or less just fine-tuning a few things, and then you're like, get me to late March, we're ready to go for the season. Like, I've been built up for this. But again, you know, especially for a position player, and pitchers too, because, you know, it's one of those things that you think that a guy that throws 100 is going to throw 100 year round. But when you take that time away, that muscle memory and that retention kind of goes away. You got to build that back up. I mean, I remember hearing a few years ago, Billy Wagner talking about throwing a side session. And he was like, I can maybe touch 90 right now. Not like his post playing career, but just, I mean, you've got to be able to build up that strength again. You've got to be able to build up that feel and command of your pitches. And that takes time to be able to do that. That's why, again, it's important to take the time away from the field, but then to be able to build it back up. And I just think that the problem is, like, if this had happened, say, late spring training, and he missed all of the year, and Correa was able to start doing this in, like, mid-July, then I think we would have had an opportunity to see him come back. But the fact that it was going to be all of this tried to be crammed into a week, I think that Josh, he just looked at it and said, it's not feasible. I'm going to be about 50% of the capable player that I am, and that's not good enough to help my team win right now. It's just not worth it.
2: Yeah, that's just not enough time. And we know that the surgery was May 11th, and the projected timeline was 6 to 8 months. I mean, we're sitting here in September. We're not even really close to that. So it kind of felt like a long shot from the beginning, and respect him trying to get back. But you're right, trying to not only get healthy, but then get into baseball shape and get ready for playoff baseball and hit high velo and nasty breaking stuff. That's just that's a hard ask for anybody.
0: And it's also, too, I mean, is the juice worth the squeeze? I think is what it came down to for him. Because I don't know if it's necessarily worried about a re-aggravation or anything like that, but maybe he looks at it too of, okay, if not everything is settled down there just yet and I've got to go back under the knife, and that can mean even more recovery time. Is that worth it? Because then at this point, I mean, I guess we're not going to know what's going to happen with baseball being played next season. But at least right now, you're preparing yourself for this thing will get figured out. We're going to be in Florida in February into March and getting ready for a season. So if that's the case, then I think he kind of feels like right now of it's not worth it to push it for hopefully another month of baseball, as opposed to being able to possibly lose more time next year. I think he just looks at it as fold this hand right now, get a new set when we head to spring training next year and be fully healthy and ready to go.
2: Yeah, and if you're feeling soreness, that's not a good sign. But maybe on the bright side, you sold a lot of recliners, so yeah. that could be good.
0: I thought about that, too, because I heard that Max Z. Kleiner spot last night on the radio, on our radio broadcast, and I was just like, well, you know, I mean, I guess if nothing else, you know, Mac can say, hey, you know, it potentially got Carlos back to returning to the field pretty quickly, so if you're dealing with any issues, well, why don't you grab one of these chairs and you'll be feeling the same way. And I mean, and Carlos helps him sell it too. On the days when I was feeling the most sore, I could just recline back, put my foot up, and I felt great. So, you know, sometimes the product sells itself, but if Carlos Correa is there to help you sell some, you're in business.
2: You're in business. If anything, it did shrink the recovery time, it sounds like. The fact that we're even talking about him coming back is a surprise. But, yeah, he's got more years left on his contract, no trade clause. You want to be smart here with Carlos. And he's had ankle issues in the past. So I was hoping he'd come back. I just love watching him play. That was one of the things I look forward to the most this year, and it just didn't work out.
0: Shout out to Roy and all the great crew up there with Mattress Mac at Gallery Furniture, right there in between Tidwell and Parker. Come on, you've grown up in this town. You know exactly where it's at. And if you've ever been to that store, it seriously is like Neverland. Like you turn a corner and you're like, there's a whole nother room. And I turn left, there's another room. Like where does this damn thing end? I mean, seriously, if you can't find it at Gallery Furniture, it doesn't exist. I'm just telling you right now. So shout out to Mac, everybody out there. And Carlos Correa, well, we'll see you in 2027. So got some finality on that. Got some closure on Carlos Correa and his chances to be able to come back this season. Hey, I do want to get into a little bit of Texans because, as I mentioned a couple of days ago, we had Nate Tice, Yahoo Sports, on with us. Great stuff from him. Something that he mentioned in terms of looking back before you can look forward, because the question that I have to his response is why? And we'll discuss that right here. Play that audio for you. Do all of that as we continue. It's the Dan Matthews Show on a Wednesday, Sports Talk 790.
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0: Mentioned Joe Espada expected to join us here in a little over 20 minutes from now, top of the noon hour. Looking forward to catching up with him after his club beats the Royals last night 4-2 to take the opener of that series. Back at tonight, 6 o'clock, Astros on deck, getting you set for the Stros and the Royals. You also have the Texans back out on the practice field, getting ready for the Bengals on Sunday. Speaking of the Texans, and they have not been much in the conversation today, but of course, since Sunday have been there and will be as the week rolls on. Going to be catching up with some people to be able to come on, talk that game here as the week rolls on too. So tomorrow and Friday, we'll definitely dive deeper into that one. But taking a quick look back here momentarily, because earlier this week we had Nate Tice on from Yahoo Sports. Cannot stress enough to follow Nate for his coverage of the NFL. He is outstanding when it comes to being able to watch film, digest it, and be able to analyze it. He's outstanding at that, and he'll do a lot of those cut-ups on his Twitter feed, too, as well. So, again, shoot him a follow, and you will absolutely enjoy what you find there from him. But one thing in particular that he mentioned, and as I was listening back to it last night, I heard this, and the question that I had was why. So listen to what Nate Tice has to say about how the Texans approached Josh Allen and this Bills defense.
17: I'm still high on the defense. I thought what was interesting was they are more of a heavy zone team, and in the last couple of times they played the Bills, they played a lot of man coverage, and they went back to a zone-heavy look against Josh Allen, which didn't seem to kind of like really have a really affect him too much. You know, Josh Allen was throwing almost a 30% explosive pass rate, over 11 net yards per attempt, 13 yards of dropback. So he was getting those chunks.
0: So, and that's the thing too, that you heard what he said, going to more of a man coverage the first two times they played him and then zone heavy in this one. And it's one of those that usually we see this on the offensive side where offensive coordinators, oh, you know, we can't run that. They're going to think we're going to run that. It's like, how good are you at doing it? So if you're really good at it, do what works best for you. And if you lose because you lost doing what works best for you, then you can deal with that. That's fine. That's your game. That's who you are. But when you switch things up like that and you kind of go against what you are for the most part, then that's where you get into trouble. And that's something that I just really can't understand why the Texans would do that. Like, it's one of those that you've got a good enough veteran-laden defense. If you need to make the adjustments in game of saying, okay, this isn't working, let's go to more of a man scheme against these guys, then I think that you'd be able to do that. But the fact that, like, you kind of switch up who you've been against this team, because matchups determine everything. Players determine everything. I mean, I talk about it all the time of, oh, this guy's a system guy. Well, does he run it well? Well, then he's a good quarterback. Like, I don't really buy this whole he's a system quarterback. That's ridiculous. If he can throw the football, if he can find guys, if he can get guys open, if he can do all of the things that you look for out of a quarterback, then he's good. To a certain point, the system be damned. I mean, yes, certain ones work better for others than others. But two, at the same time, I mean, Josh, just hearing that right there, like, I'm just kind of like, why would you, and you know, paralyze yourself with analysis and overthinking yourself. Oh, well, Joe Brady's going to do this to us. Okay, well, when he does, then adjust.
2: No, I hear you, but I also think that they didn't put any wrinkles in as far as blitzing anybody. They didn't try and get any pressure. I think they played a lot of just, we're going to trust our guys, and it didn't work. And especially when you have a whole off season to prepare for something like that, and you don't put any new wrinkles in there. Of course, the counter argument is D'Amico not want to show all that stuff in the first game.
0: Perhaps. I mean, you know, that could be, you know, in the fold as well. And the other thing is too that I'd mentioned earlier this week. Remember that for as great as this defense was last season, Tampa Bay got to him pretty good in that Monday night game. I mean, you did see some huge explosive plays in that one, too. And, of course, the one that set up the game-winning drive was Baker Mayfield being able to run for 50 damn yards and then set up the game-winning score. So, I mean, you've seen them give up explosive plays. And as you even touched on a couple of times, Josh, that the Texans do have that as kind of an Achilles heel for them, is that plays can be had downfield against them. And we saw that play out. I mean, geez, you know, a couple of times, Dalton Kincaid able to get over the top. I mean, where you have Reed Blankenship coming over and trying to intercept a pass, and it goes right through his hands and right into the hands of DJ Moore, and then he's able to walk into the end zone. So, I mean, in some ways, I'm willing to say it was just a bad performance where you got probably one of the worst games in a Texans uniform that Kamari Laster has had. And you also had one of the worst performances that you would hope to see out of a guy trying to make a good first impression in Reed Blankenship. And then, I mean, it is one of those that Derek Stingley Jr. is almost kind of corner-wise. Like, and I've brought this up, too, when talking about it. I remembered a few years ago being in a post-game scrum with Patrick Peterson after he gave up a deep touchdown bomb to Julio Jones. And his response was very easily just, well, Cy Young Award winners give up home runs too. I mean, I think Stingley is that type of guy, like where it's just like, hey, you know what? You're going to hang a pitch every once in a while. They're going to hit it and they're going to knock it out of the park. That happens. I mean, I think in some ways that, I mean, as you even heard during the conversation with Nate Tice, which again, if you missed that conversation, you can go pull it up on the 790 page on the iHeartRadio app. I really encourage you to do so because it was an amazing conversation. Really enjoy always talking with people like Nate and just bring great knowledge when it comes to being able to analyze the game through film. But, I mean, Josh Allen was MVP level Josh Allen in that game. I don't think there's any question about it. And as I've said, do I think that we're going to see any other games this season where the Texans score 31 points as a team and lose? No, I think that's the, you know, the 9 times out of 10, that's the 1 time out of 10 that's going to happen to you.
2: Absolutely. I'm not too worried about it. What is the Dan Marino quote? Like, you can't defend a perfect pass. And Josh Allen had a really, really good game, a lot of beautiful passes. And But the Texans had their opportunities. DeMeco talked about it. A lot of guys had their hands on footballs. You mentioned Stingley. He punched that ball out on Cook there towards the very end of the game. They fall on that. We're probably having a completely different conversation.
0: No, we definitely are. And as it stands right now, Texans 0-1 to start the season. Try to make it 1-1 coming up on Sunday. So we will see if they're able to do that against the Cincinnati Bengals. 713-212-5790. Again, it's 713-212-5790. We can get into a little bit of a look at the Shield here before we jump into the conversation with Astros manager Joe Espada, because of just looking at the rest of the NFL and where things stand after week one. Are the Texans necessarily in an uphill battle at this point? We'll discuss that as we continue. It is the Dan Matthews Show, hanging out with you on a Wednesday, Sports Talk 790.
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20: For the most part, our freeways are still really looking good for our lunch hour anyway. If you're coming inbound on the Crosby Freeway, we do have the road work going on eastbound between South Lake Houston Parkway and Uvalde. There's also road work blocking a left lane on the westbound side of the freeway. Look out on the northeast side, FM 2100 southbound approaching 1960. A right lane is closed there for construction. I'm Christina Cruz in the 24-hour traffic center.
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24: Danny, did you ever donate that historic Alamo document you bought?
25: Yes, they came and picked it up a couple of weeks ago.
24: Were they excited to get it?
25: Clara, they were so excited that I got excited, too. I was wiggling like a happy puppy.
24: Did they see any guns in your collection that they wanted to borrow?
25: They saw 14 other things they were really excited about. Said they had been looking for them for a long time.
24: Do they want to put them on display?
25: Absolutely. So I told them we would loan them whatever they wanted.
24: Good decision. Remember the Alamo, Danny.
25: Remember the Alamo, Clara.
24: And God bless Texas.
25: And God bless Texas.

0: else.
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0: being able to catch up with him, talking his first place ball club after they stayed there last night with a 4-2 win over the Royals. Back at it tonight, Christian Javier getting the start against Daniel Lynch the fourth for the Royals. 6 o'clock, Astros on deck for that. And you also have the Texans get back out on the practice field to get ready for the Bengals on Sunday. Speaking of the NFL as a whole, we do it pretty much every single day, but especially at this time, and we look at the Shield. All right, so Players of the Week honors usually always come out, and for the AFC this week, you would think that the performance that Josh Allen had would have gotten him such honor, at least on NFL.com. I'm not sure if this was the NFL's, but maybe just like their writers over there. You know, hey, here are the Players of the Week. Kenneth Walker winning AFC Player of the Week for that. So the Texans give up 4 touchdowns to Josh Allen. He throws for, I believe, 334 in that one. And they go with Kenneth Walker in it. I got to tell you, it's one of those that you have a performance like that, especially against a defense like this, which maybe it was kind of one of those where I'm sure it came down to, all right, you know, is it Josh Allen or is it Kenneth Walker right here? Because, I mean, the Broncos defense is, or at least thought to be, pretty good, like the Texans is. And both of them in weeks one, giving up a combined 67 points to their opponents, because the Texans give up the 36 and the Broncos give up 31 to Patrick Mahomes and the crew. And a huge part of that was Kenneth Walker being able to post a career best 173 rushing yards on 23 carries.
1: And with one that was a 60-yard long, man, that's a big play right there.
0: It's one of those, too, where, I mean, you can kind of understand why Walker signed there, because what is Andy Reid incredibly good at? Being able to get guys really good numbers in the run game. And, I mean, that proved itself out on Monday night against Denver, because, I mean, he was able to be just outstanding in that game. And Andy Reid is one of those guys that, I mean, it's kind of at a certain point where you're like, okay, like, don't you know what this guy does? But his creativity just continues, man.
1: They haven't had that in a while. You know, the Brian Westbrook, the Jamal Charles, even Kareem Hunt to a lesser extent. So them getting back in that kind of attack, it's going to be dangerous facing the Chiefs.
0: You saw glimpses with Pacheco. Like, I would say that that's when you saw it. And where the Chiefs kind of got into trouble a little bit was after you had signed Patrick Mahomes and you weren't able to keep Tyreek Hill around anymore and you weren't able to keep some of the other offensive weapons that they had when they were really, really good. So it's a cautionary tale that, like I've said before, you pay your quarterback, well, then you better be prepared for what comes next, because what comes next is usually the nice toys, the shiny toys that they get to throw to in the skill positions. Those are usually the first guys to go, because then you start looking at the college game and you're like, who is probably a cheaper option? Because cheaper is always better in the NFL. The two worst things you can be are older and expensive, because usually when that's the case, then every year it comes to post-June 1 cuts, you got to start looking over your shoulder.
1: Yeah, and even Caserio, a lot of different NFL guys are talking about it. That's why you're seeing all the three tight end stuff, is that teams are, they're playing too deep. They're trying to defend the pass, and that allows a lot of room for the running game. I think we're going to continue to see a resurgence of the ground game in the NFL.
0: All right, so remember when Bill Belichick was in New England? He was famous for his, we're on the Cincinnati, we're on the Baltimore, we're, you know, all of that. So Drake May, apparently, you know, paying homage to the elders that were before him. He was on his weekly interview with WEEI up in Boston and asked about the season opening loss. His immediate response, we're on to Pittsburgh. Got another week, another chance in this league that's dealing with the ups and downs in this league. It's part of it, playing in the National Football League. Wow. I'll tell you what, if there's nothing else, Drake May might have an NFL head coaching future. Because, yeah. I mean, that is right there of, you know, one game at a time. It's a big game because it's the next game. There's plenty of them. Like, when the Dan Le Batard show was actually good, they used to have the useless sound montage. And a guy that was always a frequent offender on there was Chuck Pagano. I mean, and there was even, like, some of them, like, where he machine gunned them. Like, where you're just like, good Lord, man, you've got a catalog up there of these things.
1: Yeah, all those pet phrases. I'm kind of surprised here, man. It looks like DraftKings has the Patriots 5.5-point favorite against the Steelers. They are at home, New England, but man, no AJ Brown.

0: I don't know. That's a big number to cover.
1: No A.J. Brown. And, I mean, it's not like Romeo Doubs was necessarily that good in his first game.
0: Bad.
1: And, yeah. So, I mean, I guess it's a little bit of not a belief in the Steelers, but I think the Steelers are just going to continue to be what they've been, where you're just like, how did you win 10 games? Wow, okay, I get it. By the way, T.J. Watt was the AFC Defensive Player of the Week, as, of course, he had that pick six against the Falcons, led by Cooper Rush in that one. And I don't know if you mentioned it here or if you mentioned this off-air, Josh, but tomorrow night got a hell of a game. Got the Bills and Lions. So Thursday night football, why don't you come out with a cannon shot? And they did.
2: Yeah, Bills home opener. Looks like they're favored by about 4.5 over Detroit, who they almost coughed it up against the Saints last week.
1: Yep, that was a hell of a game too, and Tyler Shuck able to put together a hell of a performance, and I mean you gotta admire Kellen Moore saying we're not playing for ties here, we're gonna go for two, we're gonna try to get the win, and if we don't, that's what happens. 713-212-5790 is the number to get in. If you give us a ring right now, though, you're gonna have to wait on hold, because coming up next, we're going to catch up with the manager of your Houston Astros, Joe Espada, going to join us for his weekly visit. Looking forward to that as we continue. 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
4: The News Radio 740 forecast for Wednesday, partly cloudy skies, a slight chance of an afternoon shower, 20%, and a high of 96.
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1: Straight up noon here on a Wednesday. Stros winning last night 4-2 over the Royals. Back at tonight, 6 o'clock. Astros on deck for that. Texans getting ready for week two against the Bengals over at Reliance Stadium. But we're talking the Astros right now because, as promised, we head out to the phone lines and a privilege to be joined by the manager of the Astros. He is Joe Espada. Joe, hey, it's great to catch up with you again. We'll get to, obviously, the news before the game yesterday here in just a couple of minutes. But let's just start off with, obviously, a tough end to the road trip there in Tampa and being able to come back last night and get this series going the way that you guys did. That had to feel good in that clubhouse afterwards.
24: Yeah, we bounced back after a tough three games in Tampa. We came out with a really good win. We swung the bats really well. Hunter Brown really set the tone early, and it was great to bounce back and get that win.
1: And I know that you were asked this in your post-game press conference about Jeremy and Yordan going out there, taking some early swings, and you're like, careful, you're going to have more guys out there. So is that one of those that you probably expect about 6 or 8 more guys to be joining them out there for some early swings today?
24: Yeah, you never know. You know, the guys usually they spread out throughout the day and get their swings out for the game, but you know what the nice thing about it was how both of them were helping each other. So I could see a few guys going out there probably trying to get some keys, probably trying to get some help from both of those guys.
1: And I mean, it's one of those things too that I know that when you were doing your scrum before the game, that somebody had asked you, I mean, you know, just how do you kind of go through struggles like this? Is it kind of the less you think about it, the better chances you have of being able to get out of it? Or is it sometimes one of those that some extra swings is maybe what needs to kind of set you back on track?
24: Yeah, and I think that's the case for both of them. I think both of them are trying to find rhythm, trying to find a spot for their body just to be able to be more, like I was saying yesterday, more direct, trying to get more barrel execution and get it in the zone and try to make more solid contact. And sometimes it just takes 50 or 20 swings off the machine, feedback from some of your teammates. What are you seeing? What do you feel? Veteran players, good hitters, it doesn't take much. It just takes a couple of quality reps. And once they find that spot, they're able to repeat it, and Jeremy showed it in the first swing of the game.
1: Astros manager Joe Espada joins us every single week here on the Dan Matthews Show, Sports Talk 790. Well, as I mentioned, though, Joe, we had talked about it before the game of Carlos Correa. You made the announcement that he's not going to return this season. Just, can you kind of take us through the clear disappointment of putting in the work, but then not being able to see it pay off this year and having to wait until next spring?
24: Yeah, credit to Carlos. He worked really hard trying to get back. It was a tough injury, and the surgery, to a very vulnerable area of his body, and just for the fact that he got this close, being able to get back, just shows you his mindset, his toughness, his grit. Once we started ramping up and the volume of work, it wasn't feeling it wasn't feeling good, right? The next day, just trying to get going again, there was some soreness in there, and it wasn't recovering very well. So, you know, the smart thing to do is to take a step back and make sure that he heals and he recovers and get him ready for next season.
1: And, I mean, along with that, too, I mean, you've played the game, Joe, and you've been around it a long time. I mean, you know, there's so much timing, so much feel that goes into this. And when you're off that long, I mean, is it one of those that you're kind of really racing against the clock here that, I mean, you're trying to squeeze so much in to be able to try to get back as quickly as he was?
24: Yeah, of course. You know, and you know, taking the amount of swings. You know, we have him running the bases. We have him doing ground balls full speed. When he's been shut down for quite a period of time. It's a lot of volume. It's trying to squeeze all that work in there. We do live BPs, live swings. He's getting 8-10 at bats per game. That's a lot of time on your feet, rotation, pushing, all that stuff. You know, it takes a toll on your body, and that's the case here with Carlos. But he tried, and I respect Carlos immensely for what he's trying to do. And we'll continue to help him, and we'll continue to support him. He'll be here in the next couple of days, and be nice just to have him around the team.
1: And, I mean, yeah, that's actually what I was going to ask next. I mean, he's obviously going to still be here, continue working, trying to get ready for next spring. But, I mean, just the value of him being in that room with those guys and being in the dugout with them. I know you've talked about it before, but just what does that mean for these guys?
24: Huge. Just his presence, just to have him around. It's important. His voice, his message. He's really good at helping the players. Get ready for games. He's in the dugout, encouraging the players, supporting the players, and it's valuable, especially this time of the year. So having him around, and also just to help, to pick him up. He'll be down a little bit the next couple of days, and we're here to support him and give him some love, which he needs, man.
1: Astros manager Joe Espada joins us every single week here on the Dan Matthews Show, Sports Talk 790. How about your starter last night, Hunter Brown, and that newfangled slider that we saw him breaking out last night?
24: Yeah, stuff was really good. 10 punchies, just swing and miss early. You saw his stuff, just it was on. All his pitches, throwing for strikes. He was working fast. I really like, his tempo, his demeanor. It was really good stuff. I also like how he went out there. He really had that eye of the tiger, really bulldog mentality, and got us started in the right way in this very important homestand.
1: And then you've got Christian Javier going tonight, and he's pitched really well his last couple of nights he's been on the mound. Just what are we seeing out of him right now? And, I mean, especially being one of those TJ guys, it's taken him about a year to kind of get back into the shape again. But how do you think Javier is throwing the ball right now?
24: Very well. Strike throwing, it's been there. He's using his cutter. That's really, really opened up some areas in the zone where he can exploit the other team, and it just his level of confidence has been different every outing. Right, the better you pitch, the more you believe in your stuff, the more comfortable you out there. And he's shown that in his last couple of outings. There's some areas that Hunter went yesterday that. I think Javi also has the stuff and can use his stuff to the same way Hunter did. So I expect him to go out there and compete and give us a chance to win game.
1: And then last night in the seventh inning, you went with AJ Blueball, and he's, as I've called him, Joe, HLB, high leverage blue ball is what you guys are starting to use him in. But I guess where I'm going with this is just what does it mean to have a guy like him on your staff that you need some outs in the middle of the game? He's got you. You need him in high leverage spots. He's got you there.
24: And there's not many guys like that in a major league staff. And watching his growth and how he's taking pride on that role, and watching him, you know, grow into that bulldog. Like, I mean, Joe, I'm ready to go any day you want me to. He's gotten some big outs for us. I remember early in the season, some of our starters left the game early, and here's AJ giving you two or three innings. Now he comes in the seventh and gives you three quality outs. Just the development of this young man has been impressive to watch. Super valuable Swiss Army arm that we have. We're very fortunate to have him.
1: And then with Okert and Burrows, I know you had an update on them yesterday. Where do things stand with them and trying to get back to the pitching staff?
24: Yeah, Burrows is throwing a bullpen on Thursday. Okert is starting to play catch. I know that Okert has an appointment with the doctor here in the next couple of days, just to see, check the hamstring out. And once we find out, then we can continue to, push our progress on getting him back. But the next couple of days are going to be very important for Okert and his ability to get back to us.
1: And then, Joe, get you out the door on this. Last night was obviously a game that meant a lot to you, just being from Carolina in Puerto Rico. And it was Roberto Clemente Day. And you talked about it a little bit before the game. But just, learning about Roberto and clearly where you're from and him being from there, too. Just what does he mean to you personally?
24: Man, I I'm here doing what I'm doing because of Roberto. Opened the doors to us Latinos to dream big and have the opportunity to manage in the big leagues, playing the big leagues. The community service that he did, it's something that inspired me to be a better person off the field. And I think that's what I'm always sharing with people about Roberto. Yes, he was one of the greatest right fielders in the game, but what he did in the community had a bigger impact in people's life than what he did on the baseball field. I want to follow that example. I want to try to be the best person I can be every day, and Roberto Clemente allows you to do that.
1: Yeah, it kind of goes with a saying that I heard a few years ago, Joe. You know, people don't care about how much that you know. It's how much you care is what they care about. And that seemingly
24: falls
1: right in line with that. Astros manager Joe Espada joins us here every single week. Hey, Joe, really appreciate it as always. We had Brian Bogusevic on earlier, and he's going to join us again as just like you. He makes weekly visits with us. So how about we speak it into the atmosphere that next time we're talking with each other, we're talking some clinching situations. Does that sound good
24: to
1: you?
24: Let's do it, buddy. Let's do it, fellas. I love that.
1: There you go. Astros manager Joe Espada. Appreciate your time, as always. Astros manager Joe Espada joining us here on the show. And, as I've said, love to be able to talk a clinch and be able to try to see if the Astros can be able to get to the postseason by the time we catch up again next week. But clearly a team that is in some pretty meaningful games right now. And not only being in some meaningful games, but part of the conversation that we had right there of talking about guys that you really, really need down the stretch for you. We'll continue that on the other side as we continue. It is the Dan Matthews Show, Sports Talk 790. Let's see here. Where do I need to go? Who do I need to talk about? Oh, I need to talk about my good friends at Synergenix. I mean, that should always be front of mind. Bad, Dan. Bad. What the hell's the matter with you? Because fixmylowt.com is where you can go to. 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That's all it is. It's no brain fog. None of those things I used to deal with, okay? I mean, it just literally was just I didn't have the technology working for me on that front. 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
26: For the most part, our freeways are still really looking good for our lunch hour anyway. If you're coming inbound on the Crosby Freeway, we do have the road work going on eastbound between South Lake Houston Parkway and Uvalde. There's also road work blocking a left lane on the westbound side of the freeway. Look out on the northeast side, FM 2100 southbound approaching 1960. A right lane is closed there for construction. I'm Christina Cruz in the 24-hour traffic center.
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0: Keep it going here on a Wednesday edition of the Dan Matthews Show, Sports Talk 790. Shout out to Astros manager Joe Espada for hopping on with us for a few minutes. He's got a first place ball club, a game up on the Rangers. You win last night. Problem is they did too. So you are still just a game in front of them. 4-2, Stros winning, and same score up there in Arlington too. So simpatico are you in terms of Tuesday night performances. And now you get the Astros back on the diamond tonight against these same Royals. Christian Javier, who we talked a little bit about with Joe, is going to be throwing against Daniel Lynch the 4th, 6 o'clock. Astros on deck for that. You also have the Texans getting back on the practice field, getting ready for the Bengals on Sunday. But as we continue the conversation, though, talking about the Stros, and part of who we talked about with Joe is Jeremy Peña and also Yordan Alvarez. As we mentioned, you know, we get to the ballpark yesterday, and if you follow Chandler Rome, Brian McTaggart, Matt Kawahara, whoever it is, I mean, you know, you saw, hey, Jeremy Peña and Yordan Alvarez are both on the field taking early BP. They don't do this a ton. Like, more often than not, when you get to the park and you see early batting practice being, ongoing, it's mostly like the younger guys on the team because, you know, it's one of those that there's two things you don't want to be known as. You don't want to be overly talkative, and you also don't want to be known as somebody that's not doing enough. So that's usually where you'll see the guys that are kind of the in-between, the 4A players, if you will, that they are out there getting their early work in. And sometimes you'll see some veterans. I mean, it's one of those that maybe you're going through it a little bit. All right, get some early swings. Or, you know, maybe you're trying to get back into the swing of things because you'd missed some time and you just came off the injured list. That can happen too. So that's where all of that kind of, you know, comes into play. But with both of those guys, as we've talked about, how much you need them down the stretch, because for the better part of the last couple of months, you have not been getting good performances out of them. I want to say that Brian McTaggart had this yesterday, and I'll need to find it as I'm talking, but I believe that Peña was sub 200 for the average and that Yordan was at 240. And that's exactly what it was since August the 3rd. So now this is a month and a half. So August the 3rd, the slash lines were 242, 380, 383 for Yordan Alvarez with three homers, 170, 220, and 298 for Jeremy Peña. I mean, the fact that you're still in first place right now with these guys being in that much of a cooler is pretty remarkable when you really think about it. And Josh, I know you touched on this a little bit yesterday, but it's a situation where you've been able to have some other guys step up really in spurts, because it's not like you've seen anybody kind of get on a heater like Cam Smith did in Philadelphia, but then he cooled off pretty quickly and has continued to stay cool because, like everybody else that was 3 through 9 in the lineup last night, you didn't have a single hit out of any of them. But Yiner Diaz has been a guy that started to swing a lot of a better bat. I mean, Isak Paredes, where he hits the 2-run homer. I mean, that game was completely out of reach on Sunday. And oh, by the way, I mean, lost in all of it. How about the guys that you had come in for both of the guys that I mentioned? Yeah, Jeremy Peña and Yordan Alvarez going back to back. That was completely lost in that game where Nick Allen and Nelson Velasquez were like, "Eh, we're down 14-2. Let's make it 14-4. Let's get out of here on a high note. All right, yeah. Let's be able to send people out the door with a party favor, if you will." And they were able to do that. They were able to pass out some souvenirs there in the outfield bleachers at Tropicana Field. But I mean, again, you know, it's something that we've been continuously talking about. And do the talking points get repetitive? Yes, absolutely they do. But the constant is for this team, and for any team out there, is the guys that you need are the guys that you need. And it's not a, oh, we hope we get it out of Jeremy Peña and Yordan Alvarez. No, you need it out of Jeremy Peña and Yordan Alvarez. And last night, you got that. I mean, seeing him first pitch hunting right there and being able to absolutely smack one over the wall to start the game was probably the most excited for a first pitch home run that I've been in a while. Because, I mean, Peña, it was like, oh, okay, he's starting to get it back here. Like that's what we want to see.
1: Well, the thing that's kind of alarming to, I think, to all of us is that Paredes had passed Pena, numbers-wise, as being the best hit, the second-best hitter on the team this season as far as OPS and these other numbers. That's how bad of a backslide it's been for Pena. And Paredes has been pretty steady. But to your point, can we get more than two guys hot at a time, right? It had been Yiner and Paredes. And as of Monday night when I pulled the numbers, in September, they were, Paredes was an OPS over 1,000 and Yiner was over 900, but we'd seen Pena and Yordan fall off, and now we have Pena and Yordan putting in some yard work yesterday, and then you get nothing out of Paredes and Yiner. So how about we actually get like three or four or five of these guys getting hot at one time?
0: Here's how narratives change, okay? Here's how narratives change, is right now is when narratives change. If they're able to be those guys for the next 11 games, you feel a lot better heading into the postseason, because if they are these guys, you're going to the postseason. Like, there is no ifs, ands, or buts about it. You're going to be there. Your pitching has gotten better. And then that's also a few other guys being able to jump in along the way. Yiner Diaz, keep swinging it. Isak Paredes, keep swinging it. Which, by the way, I caught on to what you just threw out right there. You got to be careful, Josh, when you throw things out like that, because that's when the phone lines ring up at 713-212-5790 of, hey, maybe we should lead off, Isak Paredes a little bit more. That's where that starts to creep in. I mean, because as I told you yesterday, there's a two for a price. There's two for the price of one for calls of, the Astros need to lay down more bunts. And then you need to move Yordan Alvarez out of the two spot. I mean, I don't mean to show you up on calls like that, but it's just something visceral comes out of me. Like whenever I hear that, especially with Yordan Alvarez, a guy that has been chasing a triple crown all season long. And as I've continued to say, I'm not moving somebody that is putting up the numbers that he's putting up. And they're showing the highlights right now on MLB Network. And you kind of saw some relief both out of Yordan and Jeremy Pena, especially after the two-run homer, the little hug that they had right before they got to the dugout. Like, you know, you could probably tell it was just like, oh, this is what it's like hitting the baseball again. This feels good.
1: Well, yeah. And I've just pulled the numbers up now. Those three hits out of Pena, two of them being home runs, he has now reclaimed the higher OPS than Paredes by 1 point. Pena is now sitting at 790, Paredes at 789. So it just goes to show you one or two good nights can really swing these things, even this late in the season.
0: That's a good number out of Pena. We like that number. Can you throw that one out again?
1: Yeah, he's up to 790 OPS, and Paredes is at 789.
0: Oh, okay. All right. Well, hey, you know what? We like hearing it, you know, from either of those guys, but, I mean, we especially like, you know, having that OPS creep up there for the guy that you want to be getting on base and you want to be able to put together some huge hits for you. So, no, these are all things that you definitely love to see. And as it stands right now, too, I mean, for the Astros, like I said, they're a game in front of the Rangers, 76 and 75, and the Rangers are a game and a half out of a wild card spot. So this is where being able to hold on to win this is incredibly important, because it does seem like if things hold off like this, that it is going to be a one team out of this division making it to the postseason. Things could obviously change because, I mean, as we've said, you got the White Sox and you got the Guardians playing against each other. So that kind of feeds into it all too as well. But, I mean, again, you know, we saw the Rangers get one last night. Now, let's go Red Sox, okay? Let's go Red Sox. Well, why don't you do some helping tonight, Red Sox, all right? I know that we beat up on you a pretty good amount this year, but you're needed tonight. And you've got Bennett, the lefty, going tonight. Jake Bennett throwing for them. He's a pretty good young lefty. I like him a lot. He's going against Mackenzie Gore tonight in that one. So, Red Sox, you are needed, and Christian Javier, you are needed tonight. I feel like that we did well with our ask yesterday. I didn't feel like we harangued. I don't feel like we berated. I don't feel like we yelled. I mean, maybe a little bit at the beginning, but then, you know, cooler heads prevailed. We were good on that. So, you know, Christian Javier, let's get it out of you tonight. Let's continue to have the good things going.
1: You know, and maybe we save this for the other side. I thought I spotted. Said something kind of interesting about Christian Javier and kind of how he made a comparison to what Hunter Brown did last night. So maybe we'll get into that here a little later in the show.
0: Well, how about a little bit later in the show, as in, you know, the next few minutes? we'll do that, because I do want to talk about not only him, but also the pitching side of things, and a little note that you had earlier. And of course, we heard Hunter Brown mention after the game last night. So we'll do all of that. You want to get in? 713-212-5790. Get it 713-212-5790. So let's keep the conversation going here on a Wednesday. It is the Dan Matthews Show, Sports Talk 790.
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5: Danny, did you ever donate that historic Alamo document you bought?
6: Yes, they came and picked it up a couple of weeks ago.
5: Were they excited to get it?
6: Clara, they were so excited that I got excited too. I was wiggling like a happy puppy.
5: Did they see any guns in your collection that they wanted to borrow?
6: They saw 14 other things they were really excited about. Said they had been looking for them for a long time.
5: Do they want to put them on display?
6: Absolutely. So I told them we would loan them whatever they wanted.
5: Good decision. Remember the Alamo, Danny.
6: Remember the Alamo, Clara.
5: And God bless Texas.
6: And God bless Texas.

0: Cash.
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10: Yeah, we got Sully and the boys hanging out with us here on a Wednesday edition of the Dan Matthews Show, Sports Talk 790. I always remember this was Kevin Millar's batting song with the Red Sox. First baseman, number 15, Kevin Millar. Great guy. He'd try to get Kevin on the show with us sometime. He's a Lamar Cardinal. You know, he's a guy that knows this area a little bit. So who knows? Maybe we can make that happen sometime, because I know he jumps on every once in a while on some of the stations around here. So maybe we could be able to make that happen. But it'd be good to be able to have him on to talk to Stros. Still being in first place, winning last night by the final of 4-2. Oh, there's my headphones coming back into my ears. Yeah, you know what it is almost like sometimes, because I mean, you know, your chair can hit the headphone jack or something like that, and it kind of throws it off. And I'm like, why can't I hear myself? This is weird. And then you finally are able to get it back to the right spot. And it's kind of like whenever you're listening to really loud music and you turn your car off and then you get back in. And I mean, you know, like that song could just come on right there, especially that guitar spot. You're just like, oh my God. Like,
11: blows out your eardrums.
10: What am I doing listening to music this loud? What the hell's the matter with me? No wonder I can't hear anymore.
11: I get that here at the station, where we all like a different level of the audio. And sometimes you plug into somebody else's level and you're like, oh my God, yeah, how are they not deaf?
10: Yeah, it's just like, bruh, like if you weren't deaf already, now you definitely are. It's kind of like when we had a family dog. And she was, towards the end, as most dogs do, deaf and blind. So then my dad, like, to try to get her outside, like, would start, you know, like, yelling. And I'm like, Dad, you yelling is not going to make her hear again. Like, you kind of just got to shepherd her along. Like, that's how this goes, is it's not, she can't see and she can't hear, okay? So you yelling is not going to get her there.
11: No, you're probably better off stomping. They might actually be able to feel that.
10: Maybe so. But yeah, the Astros won last night 4-2 over the Royals. And back at it tonight, again, 6 o'clock Astros on deck for that. You also have the Texans on the practice field getting ready for the Bengals on Sunday. But as you mentioned, I mean, we had Astros manager Joe Espada on with us. And as I told you, one of our accountability panel here on the show, Not Santa on Twitter, he said, hey, congratulations, not getting big time by Joe. No, yeah. You know, as a matter of fact, Joe was early today.
2: Yeah.
10: I mean, that's one of those that, you know, what do you hear all the time? It's the Bill Parcells, Tom Coughlin. You know, you're on time, you're late. Well, I mean, Joe Espada, he's living up to that of saying, you know what, I'll be there 30 minutes early today. How about that for you guys? And I was just like, yes, please. We'd love to be able to talk with you. Joe, we'll talk with you at 11 o'clock. We'll talk with you at noon. We'll talk with you at 1:30. Whatever the hell works for you, we will make it work for the skipper of the Houston Astros. So we appreciate him today. But as you mentioned, there was something that he said that stood out to you, especially about one Christian Javier.
11: I noticed that he talked about how Christian might have some opportunities to take advantage of some of the things Hunter Brown did last night. And he also brought up the cutter. And we talked about Hunter Brown mixing in that new half curveball slider thing that he learned from Strami. I noticed Espada downplayed that a little bit too. And I think as a manager, you probably don't want to share some of the secrets behind the curtain a little bit. If Hunter Brown is working on something new, maybe don't talk about it. But I did, that kind of went off in my brain a little bit, like, okay, maybe Javier can make a little bit of tweaks to some of his breaking stuff. And they saw some things in the batters last night for Kansas City that Javier can kind of look at the tape from what Hunter Brown did and try and replicate some of that success.
10: Yeah, and you know, it's one of those too where I guess Brown has kind of used these before, but just not used him a ton, as I'm looking at his pitch arsenal according to the Statcast on Baseball Savant, which shout out to my old buddy Darren Willman for creating Baseball Savant. Now it's become one of the best sites out there. And then old Darren parlayed it into not only working for the Stros at one point, but now he's up with Chris Young and the Rangers up there. Hey, Darren, you're up there in Arlington, and I know that you got friends and family around here from up in Montgomery County that can tell you, why don't you come on home? All right. Why don't you do it for the real people down here? You know, you can try to be one of those people up in North Texas. They're going to tell you that they're superior people up there. But we all know that that's not the case. Okay. Darren, we need you here in Houston. All right. That's where we need you. But anyway, where I was going is that the four-seam fastball uses it 31% of the time. The sinker, 29.9% of the time. But, I mean, as we've seen it before, it isn't just a Brent Strom thing. Although, I mean, him being here, of course, you know, you hear his name connected to something. You're like, of course, it's Brent Strom. But he had used the knuckle curve about 20% of the time. And then the slider and the changeup about 10% of the time. It was actually right around 10% of the time with the slider, and then just 9% for the change.
11: What I take away there is I always thought it was kind of unusual, and even think to Hunter Brown a couple of years ago. Remember, he'd throw a slider sometimes. It was like 92 miles an hour, you know, a really hard slider, which typically is more like a cutter velo-wise. But here's his quote here. I got a new one talking about his slider. Strami taught me that one, and it's pretty good. He told me I've got to think of a name for it. And so I started thinking, do we need to come up with a name for Hunter Brown's new slider? Remember in Major League 2, Charlie Sheen's calling it, what, the Annihilator's one of them?
10: The Eliminator.
11: The Eliminator,
10: the
11: yeah.
10: Terminator.
11: Yes. And then the one I don't know if we can say.
10: I was going to say, and then Jack Parkman had another name for it.
11: Correct.
10: When they were having a sim game there in spring training. Yeah, Jack Parkman, not a very good teammate. And then, you know, Lou Brown tried to confront him about it, and he's just like, why don't you talk to your manager or your general manager? I just got traded to Chicago.
11: Exactly.
10: So, au revoir.
11: Au revoir. And should we, on this show, do we need to come up with the new name for Hunter Brown's pitch?
10: You know what? I'm open to it. I mean, the audience participation is always welcome at 713-212-5790. And we're always for this because, yeah, I mean, there was 91 pitches that he threw last night. And he threw what at least they're calling here on Baseball Savant with the Statcast breakdown, the slurve. He threw that 6 times. He only threw the changeup 3 times. The cutter was 11. The four-seam fastball was 20. The knuckle curve was 20 as well. And then the sinker, of course, which you know is going to be old reliable for him, was 31 times. So he threw six types of pitches last night, at least according to Baseball Savant and StatCast, which, of course, Baseball Savant is now the StatCast arm, I believe, of MLB.com.
11: So it sounds like the slurve is probably what he's talking about here, is the new one he mixed in. Because we've known about the knuckle curve, and he's thrown sliders for years, but I guess this is the different one here.
10: You know, I mean, that's the thing, young Josh Jordan. I think you've stumbled upon something here that does have some legs and can be focus grouped, and we can be able to find something to be able to work with. I'm open to it all. Social media, hit us up there. I mean, you know, I always say that social media is the show within the show. So that's the available avenue too as well. I think that we leave this as an ongoing discussion. It's an evergreen topic, if you will, especially while the Astros are still in the throes of a season.
11: 100%. I was watching Tony Hawk on this Guy Fieri thing, and he talked about some of his skateboarding tricks and how some of the names kind of came by accident. So I wonder if I think the stale fish is that one that he had, I think.
10: Yeah.
11: And that one came just because I think he was eating something in Europe, and that's what he was served, and he had written something down about it, and somebody assumed, like, oh, is that the name of your new trick? And he was kind of like,
10: Yeah,
11: sure is.
10: Well, I mean, that's the thing is nicknames, you know, they got to happen organically. I mean, organic, you know, nicknames are always the way that you want to go. And, you know, what I can only imagine with Guy Fieri is that you ever notice that whenever he eats anything, it's always the same reaction?
11: He's good at it.
10: Yeah, he goes to one place and it's, that's tremendous. That's great. That's really good. And by the way, too, I mean, a self-made guy, literally, Guy Fieri, is, I want to say that he went on Top Chef or something like that, and that's how people found out about him. And then they were like, this guy seems kind of eccentric. He really kind of changed chefs out there. Like, chefs, you know, now they all have the gunmetal button aprons and, you know, forearm tattoos and all of that kind of stuff.
11: More jewelry than Slash.
10: Well, I mean, yeah. I mean, that's the thing. I mean, you know, they look like that they would be, you know, Slash or somebody in like an 80s hair band. But now, I mean, you know, they're in the kitchen with the forearm tattoos, and you're just like, oh, okay. So chefs look like you now. I get it. I get it. I understand.
11: Yeah, and the bleached goatee, you got to go with that.
10: Of course. Yeah, absolutely. We've seen the red convertible come through Houston a few times. I know he's been over to Langford's. I'm trying to think. He went to Nico once. I do remember that. That's how I found out about Luka Modis, which, by the way, dessert-wise, Luka Modis, let's go.
11: Good stuff.
10: You damn right it is. It's basically sopapillas, but like little dough balls. Oh, tremendous. Tremendous. Amazing. See, it's one of those that I think breakfast is starting to wear off here, and I'm already starting to get lunch brain. So
11: I'm right there with you.
10: Yep. No, I think that's most of us. 713-212-5790. Again, it's 713-212-5790. You know, so obviously, as I've continued to mention, you got to, you know, keep focused on what's at hand for you as the Astros, but then also taking a look at everybody else that's around you. It is kind of an interesting scenario of how this could all play out, and we'll go through that as we close out the noontime hour. As we continue here, it's the Dan Matthews Show, Sports Talk 790, right here on your home of the Astros and the Rockets, Sports Talk 790. So good I had to say it twice.
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16: So we've got construction going on downtown on the Katy Freeway eastbound and westbound at 45. But now there's an accident in the construction zone on the eastbound side of the freeway. Yeah, it's blocking a couple of right lanes. Traffic starting to build now. You're already slow from Yale. You could jump off Washington. Use that as an alternate into downtown. I'm Christina Cruz in the 24-hour traffic center.
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2: 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Stros winning last night 4-2 over the Royals at Daikin Park. They still stay a full game in front of the Rangers, although with the season series going the way that it did, you are, in effect, a game and a half in front of them because, like I said, you finish with the same record, and there's only one spot to get in. Guess who gets to walk through that door? They run into one of the American Gladiators with the jousting stick or with the blocking pad right there, whereas you get to run right through right there in the elimination stage of American Gladiators. So that's what you would have working for you if you are able to be at the finish line at the same time. Well, then you'd be the one crossing and they'd be the one that's having to deal with, Nitro or Blazer or whoever the hell that they would be dealing with. Did you ever watch the 30 for 30 on that of like how like American Gladiators got started and then like basically what happened to every single one of them afterwards? Like they got paid bupkis for money. One of the guys was like in his 50s and having to live with a roommate.
3: I did. I saw the one on Netflix, I believe. I can't remember.
2: And ESPN did one, too.
3: They did one, too. It was really interesting. It's funny you say that because I was going to be like, oh, is Nitro going to be there? And that was the first one you dropped. But I found that doc really interesting.
2: And then one of the American Gladiators' son was a quarterback at USC, I want to say. I'm trying to remember who it was.
3: That sounds right. I can hit the Google machine here.
2: Yeah, I was going to say. I mean, we could find that. But still, I mean, that's what you have working for you right now. And Stroh's back at it tonight. So are the Rangers up there in Arlington against the Red Sox as the Sox trying to be able to even up that series, which would be nice for you to be able to do that. And it'd be nice for the Astros to be able to clinch up a series against the Royals because, I mean, it is a situation. We're looking at this Royals team. I mean, I don't know how much Salvador Perez plays, but I know there's been a few times that that you've played him this year, and he hasn't necessarily gone in every single game. But, I mean, he does come in last night and get a hit. There is a pinch hitter, and you're just like, of course he does, because he kills the Astros. So if you're trying to beat the Astros, put Salvador Perez in the lineup, and he'll probably get about two or three hits in that game. That's just the way it works. But, I mean, still, it's one of those that winning the series is the absolute must, but then being able to win the rest of your series is the same deal, too, because hadn't even mentioned the Mariners yet, because at this point, it's pretty much if you completely fall off the face of the earth, then that's when it starts to get interesting for the Mariners to be able to creep back in. Because 6.5 games out with 10 games left to play, at least their 10 games left to play, they would pretty much have to win out in order to make the postseason at this point.
3: Yeah, 100%. And not too likely as we're looking at how the rest of the season's gone for them. Of course, their pitching's great, but their offense, man, it's just been awful.
2: And here's the thing, too, that might be working in your favor as the Astros try to get close to the postseason at this point, is that you've got not only the Rangers playing the Red Sox for these next two, then they get the Toronto Blue Jays, who are starting to play some really good baseball. So Toronto, it would be really nice if you went to Arlington this weekend and really were able to do some nice things. So let's just play it out this way. So let's just think that the Astros can get this one tonight and be able to go two games up. And then if you, say, take two out of three this weekend from the Braves, which won't be easy, but still, if you're able to do that, I mean, can you imagine heading into next week four games up on the Rangers? I mean, let's go. Come on. If we've been looking for this team to be able to put things together and be able to get a sizable lead in this division, I mean, now is the time for you to be able to take advantage of being at home, but also softer competition in the Royals, where it would be nice to be able to go into Seattle and say, hey, win one of these games, we're in the postseason.
3: Absolutely, and it's really interesting. We know the Blue Jays sold off. That's

0: That's how we got Varsho and all that. Man, they're sitting at 75 and 77. Rangers are 75 and 76. I mean, that's, I'm actually glad that that's who that they're going to be playing here pretty soon. And that starts on Friday. The Rangers host the Blue Jays.
1: And then, I mean, as I just mentioned with the Mariners, I mean, it feels like that the season is over for them. But be on guard, because I'm telling you right now is they could be eliminated as soon as this weekend from the postseason. But you best believe that Dan Wilson and everybody's going to say, oh, let's keep those SOBs out of the postseason.
0: Of course. And, you know, it's funny. I was listening to Wex and AC yesterday, and I think I remember correctly. Wex was making the point in baseball, you know, in basketball or the NFL, if you're not playing all your starters, it makes a huge difference. But in baseball, things are so fluky. That doesn't necessarily mean anything.
1: No, it doesn't, especially for the young guys that are trying to be able to carve out a place for themselves at the major league level. Well, then they definitely want to get that shot, too. So, got to be on guard for that series, no question about it. All right, earlier today we had a chance to catch up with Space City Home Network's Brian Bogusevic. Love the conversation, every chance to be able to catch up with Bogey. So if you missed that, got a chance for you to be able to hear that as we open up the 1 o'clock hour. Let's keep it going here on a Wednesday edition of the Dan Matthews Show, Sports Talk 790.
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3: The News Radio 740 forecast for Wednesday, partly cloudy skies, a slight chance of an afternoon shower, 20%, and a high of 96.
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1: Indeed, welcome. And we appreciate everybody who joins us every single weekday afternoon right here on the Dan Matthews Show. It's the morning into the afternoon, which we always appreciate as we come your way 10 to 2 every single day here during the week. I mean, I don't know how many times I could say it, but yeah, you get it. We're here. You get the Astros winning last night 4-2 over the Royals. Back at it tonight. Christian Javier getting the start against Daniel Lynch IV for the Royals. And we will have that for you again. 6 o'clock, Astros on deck. Texans back on the practice field getting ready for the Bengals on Sunday. Earlier today, we had a chance to catch up with our good buddy Brian Bogusevic, Space City Home Network. And as I mentioned all throughout the show, get to the ballpark early yesterday. See Jeremy Pena, Yordan Alvarez taking some swings in the cage. And Bogey kind of takes us through what that's all about.
22: Yeah, it paid off pretty quickly. You know, certainly at this time of year, but just in general, talking about guys doing early work and getting extra swings in, and Jeremy Pena talked about it a little bit after the game yesterday. As much as it is about working on your swing, trying to figure something out, trying to find a feel, it's more about confidence. You know, sitting around and talking and taking some good swings and feeling good and getting to a place to where you go into the game feeling good about where you're at, as opposed to, you know, when you're stuck in the middle of a slump, you show up every day and it's kind of like, oh man, I'm going through it again today. So you get out there and get an extra 20 or 30 minutes of swings in and go into the game feeling good. And, you know, it's amazing what confidence does for a hitter.
1: And no question about it. And, you know, just kind of take us through, you know, during a season when you're going through a slump like that, struggles, that seems like where the brain really can get in front of the bat right there, where you're trying, you know, where's my elbow? Where's all this kind of stuff? I guess what I'm asking is, how hard is it to make adjustments in season?
22: Major overhaul type adjustments, very hard, because oftentimes with those, you have to take a couple of steps back to get to where you want to be. And during the course of the season, you just don't have the ability to do that. You can't regress like you could, you know, in the off season or in spring training and really simplify and really go backwards. So it's hard to make overhauls, but in terms of just tweaks and adjustments and, oh, you know, I noticed that my bat angle is a little bit flatter than I want and I'm going to try to raise it up. That, guys are doing that literally on a day-to-day basis, just tiny little tinkering type thing to maybe get back to a place that they thought they were before, or maybe try to create something, create a little bit more lift in their swing or stay a little bit flatter through their swing, whatever it may be. Those things happen on a day-to-day basis. But, you know, you go out there and you watch these guys take batting practice, and whether they're feeling really good, whether they're slumping, it's line drives, line drive, line drive, you know, homer, homer, homer, up on the train tracks. So the swing works. You know, you're very rarely getting to a point in the season where your swing is just completely broken and cannot produce, you know, a line drive on a good pitch to hit. But it's more the mental part of feeling good and being confident and getting out of your own way. And then, you know, the timing aspect of it, being down and being in position to get that good swing off, and the approach to, and trying to get yourself a good pitch to hit. So if you are down on time and you do get that good swing off, that you're doing it against a good pitch. It's all of those things typically that are really the battles that you're fighting, because you go watch a major league hitter take batting practice off a batting practice pitcher, and you can tell that the swings almost always are working.
1: What I think of right there with you talking about the swing bogey is one of my favorite videos that every once in a while will pop up on my social media feed, of Pete Rose talking, I think, with Frank Thomas and Alex Rodriguez. And he has that line where he's like, your swing's what got you here. Don't change your swing. Like, you know, you're struggling with this, move back in the box a little bit. You're struggling with that, move up in the box a little bit. Like, it's sometimes adjustments that are just as easy as that.
22: Yeah, I mean, you know, we get caught up so often in mechanics. Oh, I didn't get a hit. Why did I not get a hit? Was it my elbow? Was it my posture? Was it my path? Like, guys can hit. And you look across the major leagues, and there's so many different styles. There's so many different, like, there are some threads that run through everybody's swings, but there's so many ways to do it that it's almost never a major mechanical flaw. A lot of times it's just a little bit of timing, or a little bit of, what are you looking for? Well, why are you looking for that pitch off of this pitcher? You know, he's not going to give you that. So it's just, oftentimes the game is played at this high of a level. The game is played so much kind of in between the ears, and just that mental side of it.
1: Brian Bogusevic again, Space City Home Network. He joins us every single Wednesday here on the Dan Matthews Show, Sports Talk 790. One more on the offensive side of things before we get into a little bit of pitching, and that is just for the rest of the offense. I mean, we've seen Yiner Diaz put things together. We've seen Isak Paredes put things together. But as me and Josh were talking about a little bit earlier, when Yordan and Pena get going like this, how much easier, how much pressure does that take off the rest of the guys in this lineup?
22: They can be themselves. You know, they can do whatever they feel comfortable doing on a given day to just try to contribute. You know, when you have the top three swinging the bat well, they can carry it off. They can do the heavy lifting, and everybody else just has to kind of be supplementary. And if that's, you know, working counts and trying to just get on base, go do that, because that will be beneficial to the offense. You know, if that's just, hey, trying to shoot a couple balls the other way and get a couple of singles and get on base that way, that's fine. If the guys at the top aren't producing, that might not be enough what those guys at the bottom of the order are doing. But when you got the three big guys, you know, swinging it well, anything else helps the offense as a whole. So you can just kind of relax and do whatever you feel comfortable doing on any given day.
1: Yeah, and as I mentioned on the pitching side, we're going to get to see Christian Javier tonight. The last couple of times out, he's given up 2 earned runs in 11 innings pitched. What are you seeing out of Javier in the way that he's throwing the ball right now?
22: Well, first of all, he looks like his stuff is holding a little bit longer. He looks like, the way he looks in the first and second innings is the same as he's been looking now in the fourth and fifth inning. You know, there isn't that kind of 50 to 60 pitch barrier where the stuff seems to fall off a little bit. And maybe that's, you know, just him feeling healthier. Maybe that's him, you know, getting more used to being out into the starting rotation. Again, it's probably a combination of all of those things. So that's number one. But also he's pitching to different spots in the strike zone. You know, when he first came back to the rotation, it was very much, here's the fastball at the top of the zone, and then I'm going to throw the breaking ball. It's going to be down. All the off speed is going to be down. And it was just simply an up and down combination. He's going more to the glove side now, not just with the off speed stuff, but with his fastball. He's throwing a true fastball away, not to throw it by you at the top, but fastball to the glove side, and then the slider off of that, bringing the changeup off. So he can just give hitters different looks. It's one of the things that's made him be able to be more successful in a second and third time through the order. It's also, the pitches are kind of working well together there. His slider has gotten a little bit tighter and a little bit harder, a little bit more side to side. So it really pairs well with, you know, a good direct fastball away, kind of that Brian Abreu combination on the glove side. So he's found something over there too. And just being able to go to different locations, being able to throw different pitches into different spots makes you just a little bit more of a difficult pitcher to deal with.
0: Hey, Brian, Hunter Brown talked after the game with McTaggart about how he kind of has a new slider that Stromme showed him, and that it's kind of a downer kind of pitch, kind of half curveball. He also working in the cutter a little bit. What did you see with those pitches last night?
22: Yeah, it looks like it's, you know, if you want, you could call it either a slider that's a little bit bigger or a curveball that's a little bit tighter. It's almost, you know, slurvy. It's just it's a two plane breaking ball, right? It's the curveball size, but also with a little bit of tilt to it. And, you know, a couple things, he's able to locate it very well. Every time he threw it, it got to where he wanted, which would be down and away to a right-handed hitter or underneath the swing of a left-handed hitter. I think it plays really well with the two-seamer, right? He's been throwing more two-seamers, more sinkers, which has arm side movement. So he's able to throw this two pitches that are starting in the same spot and then kind of splitting the plate in different directions. You know, if you have a fastball that's taking off on your arm side, you know, it makes sense to have a breaking ball that goes the other way. And with, you know, him not being so heavy with the four seam fastball direct to the top of the zone, which plays well with a more of an up and down curveball, it makes sense to put a little bit more side to side on that breaking ball. So yeah, it's just, again, these are little tweaks of hand position that can give you a little bit of a different look that, you know, not only makes that slider, sweeper, whatever you want to call it, effective, but also makes that fastball more effective also.
1: Brian Welgosevic, again, Space City Home Network, joins us here every single week on the Dan Matthews Show, Sports Talk 790. Bogey, get you out the door on this because, I mean, you got a unique perspective both from the position player and also pitcher side. I mean, I think a lot of people remember that you did pitch at a high level in college, so you know what that psyche is going into that. But and kind of going off of Josh's question right there, I mean, how hard is it to be able to add to your repertoire during the season? Or is that something that more often than not, you're more comfortable being able to add side sessions during the off season and then try to bring that in the next year?
22: Again, it's to what degree, you know, if you had never thrown a pitch, if you had never thrown a curveball before and then, you know, you walk in the door saying, I'm going to try to learn a curveball today, that would be a difficult thing to do. But this is really just a variation. This is taking an existing pitch and just changing not even the grip, just changing the hand position on release just a little bit to change the shape of the pitch. So that's really not that hard to do. I mean, it's literally one or two side sessions. And if it feel good, take it into the game. And, you know, if you can get a pretty good feel for it. And if you're throwing, you know, at this point, 100+ innings and you have a really good feel for your regular breaking ball, simply changing the grip on it just a little bit isn't all of that big of a deal. And Hunter throws variations of spin to begin with. He throws a cutter, he throws a slider, he throws a bigger curveball. So it's just kind of finding the in-between.
1: There you go. Brian Bogusevic again, Space City Home Network. Bogey, great to catch up with you again this week, man. And hopefully the next time we're talking with you next Wednesday, we're talking clinching scenarios or maybe even have clinched scenarios. So we're speaking it into the atmosphere, Bogey. Let's make it happen.
22: I sure hope so. I'm tired of this, this neck and neck race.
1: Well, that makes many of us, Bogey, and hopefully that is indeed the case when we catch up with him and Astros manager Joe Espada next week right here on the Dan Matthews Show. Of course, we've talked a little bit about Carlos Correa. Do want to jump into that a little bit because, I mean, we've, again, brought it up with Astros manager Joe Espada and just where it kind of feels like that this storyline played to this point. So we'll do that as we continue. Brian, see you right there. You want to join him? 713-212-5790. Again, 713-212-5790. Let's keep it going here. Dan Matthews Show, Sports Talk 790.
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3: Three right lanes are blocked for the wreck. I-45 to North Freeway southbound across Timbers. Traffic is slow, backed up before Parker. 69 to Southwest Freeway southbound at the West Park Tollway. That wreck is cleared. Traffic still slow, backed up to the 610 West Loop. I-45 northbound at San Jacinto downtown. An accident's cleared, but traffic is slow, backed up to stop. I'm Joe Barnett in the 24-hour traffic center.
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1: It is Dan Matthews Show, Sports Talk 790. Appreciate everybody who joins us every single day, as we also appreciate everybody who joined us out at the game last night for our 790 Listener Appreciation Night, meeting James, meeting Kevin, both awesome guys. Really appreciate them jumping in with us and enjoying the game and being able to see the Stros pull off a 4-2 win over the Royals. And they're going to try to do a similar thing tonight. Just most importantly, as I've continued to say, just win. And right now, that's exactly what the Astros need to do. So you get Christian Javier on the bump. He's going to be going up against Daniel Lynch the fourth for the Royals. And 6 o'clock, Astros on deck will be coming your way for that one. You also have the Texans on the practice field getting ready for the Bengals on Sunday. 713-212-5790 is the number to get in. Let's do the Carlos Correa discussion here in just a couple minutes after we talk with Brian in Pearland. Brian, good afternoon. How you doing, man?
2: What's going on, Dan? Hey, you know, I was almost thinking after that Rays series, do we need our own Rachel Phelps cut out, or you know, to start peeling sections
1: every time
2: off,
1: or do you we win a game, we peel a section.
2: Or do we need to sacrifice live chickens? You know, whatever it is. And I appreciate your references in the Die Hard one. I'm glad you got mine from yesterday.
1: Oh, yeah.
2: I'm going to count to three, just like you did with Takagi. Yeah. But anyway,
1: oh, no bullets. What do you think of stupid odds?
2: Exactly. Real quick, you guys were talking yesterday. I think 6-6 does get it done. As bad as that sounds, go 6-6, and I think you're getting it done. But you know, we talk about how important these games are, but think about what's happening right now in Cleveland and how important those series were back in April and May and early June. You could be a half game out of the 2 seed. As much of a dog crap season as this has been, and just an absolute train wreck and disaster, you could be a half game behind the Guardians before going into today's game. Or if you win today, I think you could be a half game behind the Guardians if you win after today's game for the number 2 seed and a first round bye. Like, that's wild to think that that's even still a possibility, because they would overtake the White Sox. And how big even those games in May are. Like, we talk about how important these are, and you know, guys needing day off, but that's why you do have to play every game like it's so important. You know, it's almost one of those, you can have a few of those throwaway games, especially with the Angels and A's, as bad as they've been lately, because they're not going to make the playoffs anyway. But it's those games against the White Sox and the Guardians and the Blue Jays where you own the tiebreaker against all of those guys that were huge earlier in the season. So, I mean, it's crazy to think that we could even be the 2 seed. Granted, you still have to take care of business, and we all know what this team is capable of doing and or not doing. But, yeah, I mean, hopefully you get a win tonight. I don't know who this guy is pitching for the Royals, but that always seems to bug me when it's some guy we've never seen before. And, you know, they throw 7 innings of one-hit ball because we have no idea who this guy is. But they don't have the reverse on us. But have a good weekend, Dan. Talk to you later, bud.
1: I appreciate it, Brian. Yeah, Lynch is 5-5 with a 3.52. So, I mean, he's been pretty good this season. 49 Ks, too. So, yeah, you're not wrong. The first-timers facing the Astros. It used to be with the Astros, it was 2-for-1. It was first-timers, and then it was also former Astros that you went up against that you're just like, good Lord, man. Like, just coming back and crushing this team every single time. But it also looks like with Lynch that he was a guy that started off as a reliever this season and later on in the year has become a starter, as they were kind of going bullpens with him. But his most recent outings, I mean, 5 innings, gave up 5 earned runs to Toronto. So, I mean, he's gettable there. And then 2 earned runs in his 5 innings that he had the last time out. So he does give up production. So it would be nice to be able to have Jeremy Pena and Yordan Alvarez, you know, jump on him early and kind of get that early lead and then be able to send Christian Javier back out there for the second with, say, well, I don't know, how about a three spot in the first inning tonight? Does that sound good to everybody? Can we go with that? You know, of, you know, maybe another Yordan homer, which, by the way, one away from that elusive 4-0. One away from 40 home runs this year. And I've called Yordan Alvarez this, and I've neglected to mention this on this show. I've said it numerous times on Astros Twitter and also, I believe, when I was in my previous spot, that remember the character in Stephen King's It, Pennywise?
3: Sure.
1: You know, that I've called him Pennywise, because remember what Pennywise once said to somebody when he said to Richie, you know, I've got a balloon for you. And then, you know, Richie was trying to act like he couldn't hear him. And he goes, here, have a bunch of them. I mean, that's Yordan Alvarez. Have a bunch of homers. Because it seems like once he gets one, then it's like, nah, one's not enough. We're going to hit another one tonight. Then we're going to hit another one tomorrow. And then, you know, just be able to get on a run like that. And that's something that would be massive for this team, is for him to regain that power stroke again. Because, as I've said, the numbers have not been damning for Yordan. I mean, you hear in the last month and a half, 240 or 242, whatever it was, and then that kind of concerns you a little bit. But, I mean, being able to, you know, turn things around offensively would go a massive direction.
3: Sure. I like, too, that you're facing a lefty. So with Pena, you don't have to worry about that slider down and away to him. So it'd be nice to get both of these guys going. And another major league reference, win a game today, win a game tomorrow. It's called a winning streak. They have happened before.
1: They have happened before. It's always a psychological thing or a heart attack thing. Who said anything about heart attack? Me. Oh, Skip. Yeah, what a scene. Major League 2 gets slept on.
3: A little bit.
1: It really does. It really does. But
3: no Wesley Snipes. I think that's part of it.
1: You know that the whole thing with Wesley Snipes running in slow motion, right, is because he's not really fast.
3: Exactly.
1: So they had to have him running in slow motion at the entire time to kind of, you know, get him a uniform. Lou Brown, what an underrated, of all of the great, you know, movie managers, which, by the way, I mentioned this to you last night. I didn't know that Mark Wahlberg is doing a biopic on Pete Rose, that he's going to be Pete Rose.
3: Yeah.
1: I found that out last night, too. I was just like, what? And then it is kind of like a little bit of, okay, I can see it, you know, gruff guy from, like, you know, from Massachusetts, kind of grew up in the rough parts. But, you know, at the same time, though, I'm like, do I really get your motivation as Pete Rose here? I mean, am I really feeling it?
3: Pretty jacked for Pete Rose.
1: I was going to say, yeah, he definitely has that, too, as well. The last two interactions I had with Pete Rose, is one of them was when he was signing at a Field of Dreams. Remember those old stores? It was in the Las Vegas Forum. And it was $60 to get him to sign something, which I was just like, I think I was like 21 at the time. So I'm like, I don't have $60. Sorry. And then the other time was at the TriStar Collector show at the old Astro Hall. And he took a run at my mom. Hey, young man, is this your sister?
4: No, Mr. Rose, this is my mom.
1: I mean, I don't know why I sounded like a younger version of Norm MacDonald, but maybe in my mind I did. You know, who knows, but, yeah, that stuck with me. So, I mean, Pete is no longer with us, so I don't speak ill of the dead, but, you know, hey, Pete, lay off the mothers, man, especially mine. All right. Go try that with somebody else. You ain't going to do it with mine.
3: He took a shot, Dan.
1: He definitely did. He definitely did. Charlie Hustle was one to absolutely try to take the extra base, but he wasn't going to do it here. All right. That wasn't happening. You know, we're a stone cold. We're an ironclad crew over at the Scott Matthews house. Okay.
3: I see the innuendo you went there I did.
1: It was intended, and I'm glad it landed. I appreciate that very much. All right. Hey, let's get into a little bit of Texans here before we send you out the door here on a Wednesday. And the A team takes their rifle spots at 2 o'clock, because we had Nate Tice on earlier in the week from Yahoo Sports, and he said something really interesting about the way that the Texans defense played this last weekend, that my only response to it is why. We'll share that with you as we continue. It is Dan Matthews Show, Sports Talk 790.
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6: Rewrite lanes are blocked with a wreck. I-45 to North Freeway southbound across Timbers. Traffic is slow, backed up before Parker. 69 to Southwest Freeway southbound at the West Park Tollway. That wreck is cleared. Traffic still slow, backed up to the 610 West Loop. I-45 northbound at San Jacinto downtown. An accident's cleared, but traffic is slow, backed up to stop. I'm Joe Barnett in the 24-hour traffic center.
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1: Yep. It is a Wednesday edition of the Dan Matthews Show, Sports Talk 790. You got the Astros winning last night 4-2 over the Royals. Back at it tonight, 6 o'clock, Astros on deck. Get you set for Christian Javier against Daniel Lynch, the fourth for Kansas City. And you also have the Astros, or the Texans for that matter, getting ready for the Bengals on Sunday as they are going through practice over there at Reliance Stadium. 713-212-5790 is the number to get in. Speaking of the Texans, and we'll dive a little bit deeper into the Texans tomorrow and also on Friday, because of course Friday, that's Aaron Wilson joins us. We also have Lee Sterling to get you ready for the football weekend as a whole from Paramount Sports. And I think tomorrow we're going to try to catch up with my guy Mo Egger from our iHeart station up there in Cincinnati to talk a little bit about the Bengals. And as a matter of fact, you know, it's one of those, Joshy, that you do radio shows and all of a sudden you get random text messages from people. Hey, you know, can you join us this afternoon? Yes, I can. So, you know, it's football season. You love doing it. Full service operation here, okay? Like, that's one of those. I'm not one of those, I'll only do your show if you do mine. Is you ask me to come on? Absolutely. I'm in. I will absolutely make the time, because any publicity for the show is great publicity.
2: Yeah, any news is good news, but it is kind of, you scratch my back, I'll scratch yours.
1: Oh, there's right? There's 100% that. So here's the thing, before we get to the Texans, is I will leave the names out of it to protect the innocent. Gordy knows the story, and I'll tell you off the air. But it was somebody that I know, and most of us know in this business, who hit me with what is usually an athlete's response, is you call someone, they stiff you, and they don't, you know, show up for their time that they're supposed to join you. And then this clown, who, once this happened, I wrote him back and I said, you're never coming on my show ever again, is he goes, oh, but I can go now. And I go, yeah, because I'm just sitting in a studio somewhere waiting on you. Like, what? And this person is in the industry. So then the next time I saw him, he tried to, hey, man, I'm sorry. I just looked at him and I didn't say a word and I kept walking. Like, I was just like, no.
2: Ooh, snubbed him, huh?
1: Yeah, oh, yeah, 100% I did. You damn right. Because this person is nowhere near being in position to act that way ever. Because I've missed spots, and if I did, I apologized. I said, hey, man, I really apologize. I know that doing shows, you're counting on it for a live segment, and just that's just oversight by me. I really apologize. If you want to try to make it work again, we can. If not, I get it too. And that's the thing. That's the response to have right there, is that, you know, things happen. I get it. I understand it. And sometimes you can't respond at the time. Like, that's happened too. But then it's just as simple as, like, when you have somebody that's counting on you, yeah, let them know, like, hey, dude, I apologize. But when it was, oh, I can go now, I was like, no, forget it. Now is never going to come for you. So, you know, you can now move on. So this person has a high opinion of it's right up there with people that you've known in the business for a long time, and you ask them to come on your show, and they're like, hey, can you get in touch with my PR person? No, we don't have that relationship. Like, if I didn't know you, then I would do that. But, like, the fact that I know you, I mean, now I will, there is a happy medium there, because somebody that we will have on this show here in the very near future is that he always agrees, me and him, one-on-one. But then he says, can you please reach out to the person with our network and let them know that we agreed? Yes, that I will do, for sure. Because, you know, then it's, they want to be able to get their talking points out there and all that kind of stuff, whatever show they're on. So, yes, that one I will. But I can join you now. As I was at lunch eating, like, I was like, no, dude, I've gone about my day. Like, show ends at 2. We're done at a certain point. Like, no, that's not how this works. And you know more than any. See, it would be one thing, like, former athletes, a lot of them, they don't know. So then, like, they want to get into this, and then they realize, oh, there's preparation that's actually needed. Like, this isn't just as simple as you come in here, turn on the microphone, and you just start talking sports for 4 hours. I mean, you could do that. It's just not going to be a very good show. So yeah, I mean, like, you know, you do actually have to put in legwork to do this. But at the same time, though, too, I mean, that's where working with some that, you know, don't really necessarily know, it doesn't last long for that very reason, because they're like, oh, this is actual work. It's like, yeah, you know, I mean, you thought that when you played that what you were doing was actual work and that we were just a bunch of buffoons eating free food up in a press box. That's what we were doing. But no, like, we're actually working. That's why it's even hard sometimes to try to explain the job to people, because on the surface, I understand what it sounds like. But then it's like, no, there's a lot more than just posting on social media and, you know, doing a lot of other things. Like, it is a job. Like, there is work to do. It just doesn't look like yours does. It's not 9 to 5. I understand that. And that's part of why we enjoy doing this. But anyway, so we had Nate Tice on with us a couple of days ago. And of course, we were reacting to what we just saw on Sunday and the Texans losing 36-31 to the Bills. Now they try to bounce back against the Bengals, but I want you to listen to what Yahoo Sports' Nate Tice told us when he was talking about how the Texans approached Josh Allen and the Bills. And I'd asked him the question of, was it about what the Texans weren't doing, or was it about what Josh Allen was doing?
3: I'm still high on the defense. I thought what was interesting was they are more of a heavy zone team. And in the last couple of times they played the Bills, they played a lot of man coverage, and they went back to a zone heavy look against Josh Allen, which didn't seem to kind of like really have a really affect him too much. You know, Josh Allen was throwing almost a 30% explosive pass rate, over 11 net yards per attempt, 13 yards of dropback. So he was getting those chunks.
1: So here's where the question becomes why for me is, okay, it worked the last two times. Why wouldn't you try it a third? And then if it doesn't work the third time, then of course, you know, then say, hey, you know, they've kind of figured us out. It's time for us to, if we face him again in the playoffs, maybe throw a different wrinkle at him that he hasn't seen. I'm not on board with switching things up, you know, just unannounced or just unprovoked, because having the performance that you just had against you, that's a provocation to be able to say, yeah, we can't defend him this way. This is what happens, as opposed to, well, he figured us out. Okay, well, back to the drawing board and figure out how to beat him next time.
2: I put a little thought into this. I thought it was an interesting clip. I wonder, did they go with more zone this time around because they have DJ Moore now and they have a healthy Dalton Kincaid? Was it what the Bills bring to the table that's made him change? Or was it a thing? Remember the other day I talked about the Browns game, right, where Amari Cooper went off for like 200 yards on the Texans. D'Amico got asked, well, like, why wasn't Stingley following him around the field? He said, we don't really do that. And then when they played in the playoffs, sure enough, it was Stingley on Amari Cooper traveling all over the place. I even saw DJ Bieniemy put something out similar about this on Twitter. So I wonder, is D'Amico trying to play his cards close to the vest because we may see this team later, or was it just made a decision and it didn't work out?
1: I think it was the latter. I think it was made a decision, it just didn't work out, because, I mean, in terms of what they do defensively, we can all agree that it seems like it's pretty simple here. You do your job, this defense works. And I'm not saying that it wasn't that you had a bunch of guys out there not doing their job. The only concern that I had was hearing about, oh, you know, we had some explosive plays because of miscommunication. It's not like you guys just started playing with alongside each other. So, like, maybe it's a little bit of you just thought that you had that familiarity, and that familiarity kind of burned you because it was the assumptions that got to you. That's a possibility there. But, I mean, look, in terms of, you know, D'Amico Ryans and Matt Burke calling defense, that's kind of like what I've said about Jose Altuve. I'll never tell Jose Altuve how to hit a baseball. That guy has done it incredibly well for a really long time. Now, do I want to see him do it more? Those are two separate things. I just think with this one, it's every game is in its own fishbowl. So, I mean, you handle that game the way that you need to be able to try to win that game. I think they took a calculated risk, and I just don't think that the risk worked out. I think that's what we ran into. It's just, again, when it gets back to the first part of this, is why would you do that then?
2: I don't know, and I wonder, is that a little bit of a shot at Blankenship if you're talking about the communication, because he's the new guy in the mix?
1: he's the squeaky grease. He's the squeaky wheel that gets the grease. Damn you, man. Maybe you have some guys. I'm kidding, of course, but, you know, hey, you know, it was fine until this guy got here.
2: Wasn't great.
1: We had a good thing going, man. And then, you know, bring this guy in. I mean, seriously. It's almost like, did you ever watch Silicon Valley?
2: Sure.
1: When you had Dinesh, and I can't remember. I think it was Dinesh and, God, what was the guy? Fogel? Was that his name?
2: Sounds right. It's been a minute.
1: Yeah, I can't remember the other guy's name, but they were talking about Richard, just how annoyed they were with him. And then, you know, about who would get the shares. And I just remember Dinesh, yeah, screw him. Which, I mean, you said something else because it was on. So I don't think it's any of those things. But, you know, you want to avoid such situations. I mean, the new guy is usually the one that's going to wear it, where it's just like, you know, we were doing just fine until you got here, man.
2: And he was part of it, but I guess we have to point out Lassiter had just an awful game.
1: That's true, too.
2: He's not new.
1: You know, so if the fingers started getting pointed, I guess he could very easily just be like, well, you know, I mean, it's not like the corner was really all that great either, guys. And he's been here, so, you know, what are you going to say about him? You know, deflect. That's usually the best way to go about it right there. Some people might call it gaslighting. Deflection usually works. Because, I mean, you know, then if you get kind of like we talked about earlier with Arch, then if you get people angry with something else, then the spotlight's off you. They're good.
2: Yeah. And that's why, even though we don't feel like he needed to apologize, by doing so, case closed. On to the next thing. Nobody's going to bring that up really anymore.
1: I would not think so. But, again, Wednesdays usually is when you get to talk with people in the locker room and do all that kind of stuff. So I'm sure a lot of that audio will have it for you here tomorrow. Okay, so, you know, as we get into football season, and now we're going into week two of the NFL season, week three of the college season. I mean, come on, what are we doing? See, I said this, that it does this to us every single year. I mean, all of a sudden, Josh, I say this, and then tomorrow it's going to be freaking Thanksgiving. Like, it's just the way that it goes. It's like, why does summer have to speed up as we get older? And why does the early fall have to speed up as we get older? I don't like this. I don't want this. See, life just seemed to like drag along. We were like 13 and it's like, man, you know, I can't wait to be older. Then you get older and you realize, oh, there's bills and all this other responsibilities that come with it. Yeah, suddenly life wasn't so bad back then. But at least, you know, as we watch football, you know that there's a certain element that's part of it. And if you get tired of it, well, guess what? It's not going away anytime soon. And the group that's going to be doing the game tomorrow night, they're proving as much. We'll explain exactly what we mean right here as we continue. It is the Dan Matthews Show on a Wednesday, Sports Talk 790. Hey, you know who never lets you down? 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And legitimate, too, because James can back me up on this, who was hanging out with us last night, and I was wearing one of those Kobe Stevens polos. Hey, Dan, where'd you get that shirt? 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And all the great things they have there on the website as you are looking it up at this moment. Well, if you're ever up in the Spring area, 6402 Louetta Road, right there. 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
8: An accident's cleared out of the way. I-45, the north, freeway southbound across Timbers. Traffic still slow, backed up to Little York. 610, the north loop westbound at I-45, the north, freeway, a wreck with a lost load. Traffic is slow, backed up to Kelly. I'm Joe Barnett in the 24-hour traffic center.
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6: Few more minutes hanging out with you here on a Wednesday edition of the Dan Matthews Show, Sports Talk 790. As I mentioned, pretty heavy Astros today, obviously with their 4-2 win last night. Still a game up on the Rangers in the AL West. Get the Royals again. 6 o'clock Astros on deck, as it'll be Christian Javier going against Daniel Lynch the fourth. You also have the Texans getting on the practice field, getting ready for the Bengals coming up on Sunday over at Reliance Stadium. We've been pretty hot and heavy when it comes to the Astros today, and tomorrow we'll get into a little bit more of the Texans discussion too. So expecting to have somebody joining us from Cincinnati to get a preview of the Bengals, and then of course Friday will be all football Friday, getting you ready for it. And of course, I mean, just an amazing weekend. I mean, where it gets started tomorrow night, football season, we all know that football, the weekend starts Thursday nights. That's when it gets going. And then, as I've told you, the most elite day of the week is Friday. I mean, just because your teams haven't played yet, so you've got the anticipation. You know, it's kind of like you were talking about yesterday, Josh, with the anticipation for a vacation. Then you finally go on said vacation, and then you're like, okay, well, I don't necessarily have something to look forward to anymore. It's kind of like Alexander the Great. You know, he wept once there was no other worlds to conquer. Another Die Hard reference. Once Alexander saw, he had wept because there was no more worlds to conquer. That actually wasn't a half bad Hans Gruber.
7: It's not bad.
6: Yeah. I mean, you know, it was Ellis's watch that he had lifted. Do you ever notice that when he falls off Nakatomi Plaza, that it was John unlatching the watch? Go ahead and show him the watch. I mean, come on, show him.
7: Ellis got symbolism right there. Right?
6: That's 100% what it was. That's 100% what it was. Yep, very much. All right, so as I mentioned, Prime Video going to be doing the game tomorrow night. And Amazon is bringing the FanDuel integration that they rolled out for their NBA coverage to Thursday Night Football, along with a handful of, as they call, predictive. I thought it said something about being predatory. I was like, man, that's pretty mean in this story. New predictive AI tools for the broadcast. And of course, you know, you got a lot of people out there, oh, too much gambling. You know, it's all gambling. It's like, well, I mean, you know, these companies are willing to pay money. And guess what's going to happen if they pay money? Then we will feature you. We will allow you to be a part of this thing. And if I'm not mistaken, I think this is an alt cast that you can be able to have this for. So whenever people get annoyed with things like this, I'm

0: like, hey, you know, it's pretty simple. You don't have to watch it. It's really just, and like, I actually had somebody once when I said that, they were like, oh, it's just the sheer existence of it. I'm like, what I just said took your premise away. You don't have to watch it. There's a whole thing. Like, it's just like people who go to a buffet. Oh, there's too much food. You went to a buffet. That's what happens.
1: 100%. You can always change the channel. That you have options here. People that complain about programming, you don't have to watch or listen to this.
0: It's like at restaurants, I'm never coming back to this place. Oh, no. I mean, like, come on.
1: We're closing now.
0: Right. I mean, now, I have run into that before, though. And I remember the kid broed me, too. When, like, I showed up, it was supposed to be, like, 30 minutes before close. Oh, the kitchen's closed, man. I'm sorry. I'm like, it's 30 minutes. Like, I was just like, I could understand, like, if it was like 15 minutes, you know, then I'd be the a-hole there, but it's like 30 minutes, dude.
1: And I always think of that movie Waiting, and then yeah. all the guys in the kitchen.
0: Well, no, I can't say for certain, but I've been told in no uncertain terms that that is a real thing, that like, don't be that guy. And for this place, it was a, it was one of those assembly line, like sandwich places. So it was just like, seriously,
1: you got turkey back there?
0: I was just like, I'm not gonna make an exotic sandwich here, man. That's all I need. Anyway, that's gonna do it for us here on the Dan Matthews Show. Appreciate everybody who joins us here on the program. Special shout out to Brian Bogusevic and also Joe Espada for joining us. Shout out to our audience too, listeners who joined us out there last night at the Astros game. Again, we gotta do more of those. Adam Wexler, Adam Clanton, the A-Team, they come your way right now. We will talk to you in 20 hours. Goodbye now.
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3: The News Radio 740 forecast for Wednesday, partly cloudy skies, a slight chance of an afternoon shower, 20%, and a high of 96.
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1: Holy Toledo!
0: Chill, H-Town. 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

0: It's a Wednesday edition of the A-Team Sports Talk 790. Welcome into the program. We've got you until 6 o'clock tonight. Wex, AC, and Frankie with you. And just in time for the Major League Baseball media push, Yordan Alvarez hit a home run last night. I'm not talking about their push for him, of course. I'm talking about the late-breaking push to have Junior Caminero win the MVP for the American League because he's hit a bunch of home runs in the last 5 days.
1: Don't be sore.
0: I'm not sore. I am
1: every
0: just
1: day
0: observing
1: for
0: what
1: probably
0: I'm seeing.
1: Probably the last 30 days, I'm going to say. I'm going to say every day for the last 30 days. MLB Network has the same graphic running all afternoon during their programming.
0: Triple Crown Watch?
1: We watch quite a bit in here. Today there's baseball on, so I'm probably going to find baseball. But yeah, it says Triple Crown Watch, and they're not watching it for Pete Curl Armstrong or Junior Caminero or Ben Rice or Pete Alonso. They're watching it for Yordan. Every single day, if you're watching MLB Network programming, you're seeing it. 310 average, 39 homers, 98 RBI. Now, they're also, recently, they've added the Pete Curl Armstrong watch because he's three stolen bases shy of a 40-40 season. And I think for the next 2 weeks, the American League MVP chatter will continue to grow. And the more it grows, I always hope for the best, but I expect the worst. There's only 30 people involved. 30 people vote. If you're paying attention, then you'll get it right. And if you're only slightly paying attention, you'll probably not get it right. You still could get it right by guessing, literally throwing a dart at the board. I think the belief is that Yordan Alvarez is still blowing away the field, and that's not accurate. He's blowing away the field in a couple of spots and a couple of things you should care about, and it's probably enough to win him the award, but he isn't blowing away the field anymore. He was. This was a foregone conclusion, and then he stopped hitting for a month. That's what happens. It's a six-month season. He hit 206 this month until he homered yesterday. That's awful. It's September 16th. It makes a difference. Now, some of the points people are making are nonsense. They're obviously not paying attention, and all they're seeing is social media. Hey, this guy hit a 322-foot home run yesterday and beat the A's 2-1. So let's go off. Let's act like he is the best guy out there. And he's not. And we talked about it yesterday, and we're happy to talk about it again today. The home run of value for both players came yesterday. The Astros needed to score more than two runs in yesterday's game in order to beat the team that scored two runs against them. And Yordan provided the RBIs for runs 3 and 4 when he homered his 39th home run of the season. And the Rays needed two runs to beat the team that scored one run against them. One of the worst teams in baseball, the A's. The Astros played one of the other worst teams in baseball, the Royals. And Junior Caminero presented his team with that second RBI, the last swing of the game. The same last swing of the game he delivered against Yordan Alvarez's team within the week, like you said. So he was already on the map, but it was easy to dismiss. He's passed him in home runs. A different American League player has passed him in runs batted in. Caminero's teammate had three hits last night and now is just 2 points shy.
0: Gosh, that must be nice to have a teammate like that.
1: Well, that's just one of his really good offensive teammates.
0: Oh, he's got more.
1: He has two.
0: Interesting. That kind of, by default, makes him less valuable, doesn't it?
1: I mean, he has three good offensive teammates. Yordan has two. So I guess that's enough of a difference for some people.
0: Some people. That's my thing.
1: It's okay to disagree with them. They don't have to be stupid.
0: Well, no. Go back to the two groups of people that are going to determine this. How did you describe them again?
1: If you're paying attention, and if you're not, there's two weeks left, so it's not a. It should have been decided already.
0: Right.
1: It hasn't been. I wish I could say it has. It hasn't.
0: And why hasn't it been? Has it
1: because
0: not been
1: Yordan
0: decided?
1: Just because sat on 36 home runs for 3 months, basically, it seemed. It felt like.
0: It felt like, but it wasn't like. And he's, you're not doing this. I'm saying people that think that way are doing what these idiots in the media are doing now. You're essentially ignoring the larger body of work for the latest and greatest shiny object to fly by your TV screen or bat for another team that's, you know, not the Astros. And I honestly don't even think this is about the Astros. I just think that because of the two people or the two groups of people that you described at the top of the show, essentially those who pay attention and those who don't.
1: I'm going to hope that there's, again, it's a tiny group. It's 30 people. It's
0: right.
1: The same number of people that are walking around our building right now. Those are the only people that have votes.
0: And that's the problem
1: just
0: here.
1: If just those 30 people pay attention, I think everything will work out as it should.
0: But I don't think they always do. In fact, I know they don't. And that's the problem because
1: Two of them will vote for Caminero. That's pretty much a lock.
0: The ones in the Tampa Bay, yes. St. Petersburg,
1: yes.
0: Burgeoning sports market?
1: Yes.
0: And that's fine. Go ahead and do that. His team has a better record. His team will have a higher seed down and on.
1: By one.
0: I know.
1: Maybe.
0: No, but it's higher.
1: It is higher.
0: It is higher. And again, this goes back to,
1: by that same argument, Yordan Alvarez has more walks than Caminero. Yeah, it's higher. Caminero has more strikeouts than Yordan. Yeah, it is higher. Yordan Alvarez almost across the board.
0: If we're going to go down the list
1: except
0: of
1: stats. Home runs, he's ahead of him. And in some of those categories, he's a pretty good distance ahead of him.
0: It's not even,
1: but he should finish second as of today with 11 games remaining, and Yordan should finish first. There's more than enough time, 2 games in this series, 3 games at home against the Braves, and then 6 on the road against probably 2 teams that have been eliminated. If you missed it late last night after the Astros took care of the Royals, the Angels took care of the Mariners. The Mariners
0: suck.
1: That's a pretty good way to describe it. Oh, my God, how are the Rangers and the Astros going to hold off the Mariners now that they're done with their series against Boston? They've got all these games left with the A's and the Angels and the Rockies, and here come the Mariners. They've played 9 of those 17 games that they had remaining on their schedule against those 3 worst teams in baseball, literally the teams with the 3 worst records. So far, they've won twice while getting beaten 7 times by the Angels and the Athletics. And that's why they are 12 games under 500. They've locked up a losing record, and they're getting closer and closer to being eliminated from both the wild card race and the division race before the Astros play them in Seattle in a week.
0: But I was just being a homer calling them frauds.
1: I was on board with this can't be real. Like, I sit here talk about the Astros every day, and I've been begging people to use your eyes and listen to our words. The Astros are telling us loudly and clearly all season, hey, man, this is who we are.
0: We're
1: an average baseball team.
0: Right, right.
1: Now we're a game over after yesterday's game. We were 3 games over a couple of days ago. Then we lost. We are, how loud should we say it? We're average.
0: Yeah.
1: Well, the Mariners have been doing the same thing, and I kind of wasn't ready to admit it. And now I am. Like, they're only slightly worse. Oh, they'll come around. Oh, they're pitching. Gilbert will go out there, or somebody will start hit. No, Wex, wake up. They're yelling at you as loudly as they can. Watch us fade out of the race against the worst teams in baseball because we're closer to them than the good teams. And that's where they are now, 12 games under 500. It only matters if the Astros let it. Like I said, the Astros can take care of their own business. They still maintain essentially a 2-win advantage over the Rangers. Rangers still have to outwin them by 2 games. Rangers got a great performance from their bullpen last night, specifically at the end of the game, needing a 5-out save, and they got it despite the bases being loaded in
0: really
1: the 8th inning.
0: They're just,
1: they're Boston, instead of having a lefty on lefty, they probably went with the numbers. I'm not sure which ones. They sent a right-handed hitter up there who was looking for his first hit in 15 at-bats. And so Lats said, he doesn't look like he can hit my fastball, so I'll throw a bunch of other pitches, but I'll throw 3 fastballs that catch the heart of the plate. And he'll swing through all 3 of them during this at-bat, and they'll leave the bases loaded, which they did. So the Rangers won 4-2. The Astros won 4-2. It's a 1-game advantage in the standings. It's a 2-game advantage because the Astros hold the tiebreaker, and now there are only 11 games remaining in the season. Christian Javier gets the ball tonight for your Astros.
0: Hopefully we get the last time we saw him version of Christian Javier.
1: His last 2 starts, he's been fantastic. He has not been walking batters over his last 40 innings either, and he's been doing the things that looked like Christian Javier pre-Tommy John and pre-shoulder issue this year. He's not giving up a ton of base runners anymore.
0: He's throwing filth, too.
1: Yeah, if he's not walking batters, well, now he's also not giving up hits. He kind of got his walk total down in August, but he was getting hammered because he was, I think, trying to fix one thing and not necessarily at the expense of the other, but that's exactly what happened. And now over his last 2 starts, his September starts, He's been very good. They've won both of those games despite giving him the Roger Clemens treatment. He's pitched in the first inning of each of his last seven appearances. He came in the first inning as the bulk guy in one of them. But they've given him two runs and one run and two runs and three runs and one run and one run. And the last two games, he got two runs and three runs of support. But he and the pitching staff gave up one in each game. So they won those two starts. Last night, four hits for the Astros, four hits for the Royals. Not a lot of offense. And literally speaking, all of the Astros' offense came at the very, very top of the order, with the first three hits of the game all coming from Jeremy Peña, and then their last hit of the game coming from the very next batter after Peña's third hit, the home run from Yordan, two homers, a single, and a home run from Peña and Alvarez. And that was all they needed.
0: To end a three-game losing streak.
1: That is definitely something they needed to have happen, and so they did that. Texans are on the field for the first time as we speak for practice in advance of their game against the Bengals on noon on Saturday, on Sunday, excuse me, to see if they can take the zero out of the win column and get a one up there, something they were unable to do last year when they returned home for the second game of the season against a Bucs team led by Michigan fan Baker Mayfield. If you saw that earlier today, paying off on a little wager after the OU Michigan game did not go his way. But the Texans, health-wise, we'll get into that a little bit. They made the necessary roster moves official today with Henry Toa going on IR. A couple of players not seen at practice today, one not surprising, and one just a little bit of a concern as you move forward. So we'll get into that. We should hear from D'Amico Ryan, C.J. Stroud, and Will Anderson during the program today as they will meet with the media. And a couple things that hold over from Monday with D'Amico Ryan's getting ready for this weekend. Being that it's Wednesday, we're back to just one day away from week two in the NFL because it starts tomorrow with Detroit and the Buffalo Bills. So we are here for it. I hope you are here for it as well. A little over an hour from now, we will hear from Joe Espada, Astros manager. He made his weekly visit to the station earlier today. We'll share a little bit of what he had to say, including moving on from Carlos Correa this season once and for all. The announcement he made yesterday to the media that the attempts for a comeback for Carlos were unable to be completed with the soreness in his foot and his ankle, and they'll move on to the offseason program of making sure he's ready to be there every day next year for the Astros when they get out there.
0: Yeah, we're definitely going to dive into that.
1: I want to say, of course he'll be there every day, third baseman, just like he was this year. Well, what if Jeremy Peña is not an Astro?
0: Well, there's a lot to get. It's going to be a long offseason for a lot of reasons, and those are just a couple of them. We'll also get into what Andre Johnson said on a podcast. It is all Texans fans can talk about, and he's not even the only local athlete that had something not so nice to say about C.J. Stroud specifically. So all of that and so much more on a Wednesday edition of the program.
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0: Oh, did I say it was Wednesday? Well, that means that kids eat free, at least as long as you're at Big City Wings. No one else is going to promise you that, but kids eat free $1.50 Michelob Ultra Drafts and $5 Select Whiskeys are on the table as well. 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But man, there was no better place to do it, and there's no better place to let's call it congregate and take in some pigskin along with some fantastic food.
1: Yeah, football headquarters and college football pretty much playing every single night. 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
3: Not one, but two accidents have cleared out of the way. I-45 to North Freeway, southbound of Parker. Another one southbound of Crosstimbers. Driving is slow, backed up to Shepherd. 610 the North Loop westbound at I-45 to North Freeway. An accident with an 18-wheeler at a lost load. It's off on the right side. The traffic's still slow, backed up to Kelly. I'm Joe Barnett in the 24-hour traffic center.
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0: It is the A-Team, Sports Talk 790. We'll be simulcast on SCHN coming up at the top of the hour. So the Astros, as you mentioned, Wex, getting three home runs last night. By the way, we were there thanks to all of the listeners who came out and made
1: James,
0: it.
1: James, Kevin, et cetera.
0: Yeah.
1: Many
0: and
1: others.
0: Kevin bought drinks.
1: He's a nice fella.
0: He is a nice fella, as was his wife, Janice. Everybody that came out in section 134, and thanks to the Astros for helping to make that happen as well. It is an interesting part of the ballpark to sit in that, well, I've never sat there before, not in that exact location. I have a feeling that people that sat there during the Howie Kendrick home run really hated life at that exact moment when he hit that one in a billion chances home run. But it's just right there in front of that foul pole on the right field side of things. And had a good time there last night. But it was also a nice vantage point to see Yordan's particular home run, since Jeremy Peña didn't decide to visit that side of the field for either of his two. But you're right. Calling that lineup top heavy is kind of an understatement on a night where they really didn't get like anything from the rest of that lineup.
1: Michael Wacha had been great since the All-Star break, and he was pretty darn good last night against everybody else. That's a 77.7% of the lineup couldn't do anything against him, but the two guys at the top could, and it was more than enough to get the win. He pitched deep into the ball game. It's what he's been doing. It's one of the reasons, I mean, again, they're not winning and they're not going anywhere, but those are the types of pitchers that teams that are in contention. I was a little surprised, and I know there's some more personal stuff to it of why he remained with the Royals, but he gave him a good opening game of this series effort. I'm not sure what they'll get the rest of this series. The good news is the Astros never trailed after the first pitch of the game that they saw, with the leadoff home run for Jeremy, the fifth time he's done that this year, another multi-homer game for Peña, and again, his first three at-bats, home run, ringing single to center. You'd like to think that he has snapped out of a prolonged slump. He's had home runs during this slump, but he was still hitting under 170 for better than 3 weeks, almost 4 weeks plus since the trade deadline. That is a must. It certainly impacts how the hitter behind him performs. I don't think there's much doubt. I don't think it's a coincidence that they were both in a slump at the same time, and I don't think it'll be a coincidence if Peña's out of the slump. I think Yordan will be too. Two at bats technically for Yordan. He stepped to the plate four times, but he reached three of those times. Two walks and his home run, the 39th of his season. He trails Caminero by two. Caminero hit his 41st yesterday. Pete Alonso hit a loud home run yesterday, loud enough for the opposing fans to give him a round of applause and a standing ovation, and so much of one that he gave him a curtain call. This is Baltimore Orioles first baseman Pete Alonso hitting a ninth inning game-tying home run in New York at Citi Field, where he obviously played the majority of his career, was beloved there, had re-signed for 1 year. The first year he hit free agency, and then last year they did not come to an agreement on a deal, and there he is in Baltimore, and the fans in New York, as he tied the game in the ninth inning to move further ahead of Yordan Alvarez in the RBI race. He's now at 101. Yordan's at 98. The teammates of his in the Baltimore dugout said, yeah, you probably should. Okay, I will step out of the dugout for a curtain call at Citi Field.
0: Time you saw that?
1: I mean, not from a baseball game related activity, other than a no hitter. Like, you're not gonna. There's no curtain
0: call for the opposing crowd to do that.
1: The opposing crowd's gonna cheer a no hitter, even if it's against their team.
0: Yeah.
1: But there's no curtain call for a no-hitter. He's on the mound when it happens. He's not coming back out of the dugout because nobody went home and they're begging him to come. Those things,
0: I can't think
1: for
0: of
1: an event in a game like that, especially where he didn't hit a fourth-inning home run. It was his 300th home run of his career also, and everybody's aware of it because his former teammate is also at 299, or was also together at 299, Francisco Lindor, and Alonso was saying it would kind of been cool if we'd have both done it on the same night. But I'm totally fine with it. I don't know if New Yorkers are. It didn't sound like the New York Mets were, although the people that spoke about it in the last couple of days, because this wasn't the first time they cheered him, just the first time they curtain called him. Sean Manaea was one of the players. I thought he said all the right things so as to not turn New York Mets fans off of the Mets, but to recognize this hasn't happened usually. Well, I'm not familiar. This has never happened before. It's a bit odd. It's a bit different. but their team's going nowhere, unfortunately.
0: Right.
1: And he knows it, and the fans know it, and they had something to cheer about. And it's why we pause sometimes when ex-Astros come back, and we debate, are they going to get booed? Should you? I mean, it's up to you. You can do whatever you want. What the Mets fans showed was, this guy played his backside off for us, helped us to a lot of important wins. They were a playoff team with him. They wanted him back. He wanted to be back. And they're big fans of his. So they showed it. Great. I'm not anti that. I don't want to say I'm all for it, but no issue whatsoever for me.
0: Under the circumstances.
1: Very unique circumstances,
0: right,
1: to be sure. But that's what happened for him. And, you know, Yordan's home run, I hope, is something that I did. That was not, to me at least, not your typical home run pitch for Yordan. It was up. It was a strike, but it was up and in. And I don't know how I could be amazed by anything he does. If you ask a player on his team about, are you amazed by this? You know already when the words have come out of your mouth, they're going to give you a side eye. Like, how could I be amazed by anything this guy does anymore? He's amazing. But that's a tough pitch to homer on for Yordan, where
0: that
1: pitch was.
0: He does that a lot,
1: was,
0: by the way.
1: He did.
0: Where it's like, how did he do that with that pitch in that location with that angle of the bat in some cases? But when the bat looks like a toothpick in your hand, sometimes that's easier. By the way, not that I couldn't have said this every single game for the past decade plus, the Astros social media staff, and particularly their photographers, they're still photographers, just an epic capture. I like to share home runs on Instagram specifically, because the Astros do a cool montage usually with most home runs, where you'll have a still shot is usually the first post, but as you go through the slides, the second one is typically the home run with Todd Callis's call on the television side, and then you'll get more still shots of that moment. Last night, it wasn't the most emphatic bat flip. I don't think he'd call it a bat flip by Yordan. He just kind of tossed it aside. But the angle with which he tossed it and just where the photographer happened to be, if you zoom in, you could clearly read his name emblazoned on the bat. It's a black bat with a silver laser engraving, if you will.
1: He wasn't using Mauricio Dubon's bat?
0: I don't think so. Maybe he can later this homestand.
1: Hey, man, he's going to hurt his lumbar. He's going to have some shards going somewhere, and he's going to walk to the opposing dugout to grab one from him.
0: Since we are pseudo-employees of SCHN, if their cameras don't focus in on Mauricio Dubon in the Braves dugout, if Yordan hits a home run so that he can show how even less impressed he is now that he's an opposing player, well, I don't even really know why they exist.
1: If Yordan homers another time in this series, so he's hot, if you will, I mean, I would probably, if I were there in management, production, director for SCHN, I would encourage, ask, discuss with the field side reporter, Julia Morales, and say, maybe you're in the Atlanta Braves third base camera well
0: for
1: just this very
0: moment.
1: Yeah. So when he homers and Mauricio hopefully is not in the field, is in the dugout.
0: Yeah, that's true.
1: He'll look over at you just like he used to do.
0: It's got to happen. It's got to happen.
1: We'll see. And a good hat tip, you mentioned Evan, the main photographer over with the Astros. Michaela, another one of the photographers there, works for MLB.com and is here in Houston shooting stills a ton. Great group of people. That's just two of them. Definitely social media in sports. It's a nice marriage. I think we're all benefiting from it over the last 5 to 10 years, and it's only going to get better. Not the AI side of social media.
0: More videos came out.
1: Of course they did.
0: I'm
1: all
0: laughing at them.
1: Different varieties of videos. But we've reached the halfway point of hour number one. We like to really ramp up the show when we hit you with the best of X. You mentioned it already. We talked about it, kind of alluding to it yesterday. What was said on a podcast by someone extremely close to the Houston Texans had to say about Houston Texans starting quarterback C.J. Stroud. What I don't like about C.J. Stroud. I don't think there need to be any books written, but there could be. But that's the subject of Best of X next.
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0: The subject at Archer Kia has been and will continue to be their 70th birthday celebration. 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

0: It's the best of X. We do it every day, like the pancake breakfast, at 2:30-ish or so. And today is no shortage of kind of a what's up with that feel to it. I mean, if you agree, and by now a lot of you have already heard this audio, with what Andre Johnson had to say during portions of this podcast he appeared on, there's honestly probably nothing wrong with that or what he said from the standpoint of whether or not it was factual. But should he have said it, I think, is the big deal that's probably on the minds of a lot of Texans fans after hearing this.
1: Yep. Andre Johnson, midst of the conversation with two football experts from Houston, talking about C.J. Stroud, got into what he doesn't like about him.
2: And this is just me personally. What I dislike about C.J., I dislike his body language. Like, his body language is bad. Like, anytime something happens, it's like, he has bad body language. And I don't know, like, I think as a me being a former player, your quarterback having that type of body language is bad because it, because other guys look at you as the quarterbacks. When they see you and they see you, you know, feeling a certain way or your body language a certain way, it kind of trickles through the team. So that, I would say that's the biggest thing that bothers me, like when I watch the team play.
0: See what I mean? Like, even though it's a subjective thing, you might not think he has bad body language, but if what Andre Johnson is saying is agreed with by other members of the current Houston Texans roster, then it doesn't matter what we think about it because it's accurate. And what part is accurate, no matter what, is that he is unquestionably one of the leaders on this team, and so his teammates are going to look to him in situations like that.
1: Yeah, Andre made, I thought, very clear that he's not speaking for anybody in the locker room when he said, this is for me personally, how he would look at it if that basically was his quarterback. I guess he was saying if that was Matt Schaub, that's how he would look at it. Now, we can't deny it. I hope nobody thinks that you can deny it or anybody. It's all related to, almost all related to, what happened in the postseason last year. You could see a little bit happening during the first several quarters of the game against Pittsburgh when things were not going their way, when their offense was extremely unsuccessful. And then you definitely saw what he was describing manifest itself over and over and over again. He was in disbelief. He was in shock. And his body language showed every bit of it. I can't believe the things I'm doing. I can't believe that throw I just made. I can't believe that decision I just made. This guy's about to sack me and we're deep in New England territory, so I'm going to throw it up in the air for Harrison Bryant? I mean, these are the things that happen. Xavier Hutchinson's coming across the field. He's hitting close to the sidelines. Maybe I should throw it a couple yards behind him, see if the DB can pick it off. Oh, there's nobody open. I should probably just throw it just a little bit beyond Christian Kirk, where one of their defensive backs can come across the field and toe-tap the interception. Just, he was definitely displaying everything that Andre just said. This is a podcast. It's all an hour's worth of trying to listen to all three of them. Pretty easy to listen to Andre Johnson, even though it takes a long time. Very difficult to listen to the other guest on the, or analyst, I guess you will. Little Kiki's fine. He was just kind of moving things along, and as he usually does on this particular podcast. But Andre Johnson carries weight, and this isn't some ex-Texan. This isn't some great ex-Texan. This is a great ex-Texan who is closer to the football team than anybody in the history of the Texans that doesn't currently play for them. Nobody is closer to this team. It isn't currently on this team that has played for the Texans franchise is closer to the team. He was at more practices than anybody who's not on the team this year and has been over the 4 years that D'Amico Ryans has been here, which coincides with C.J. Stroud's time here. So you still, I would probably take a little bit of what he said while he tried to say and did definitively say, this is my point of view. This is how I would feel. He's around these guys enough. I don't think he's spending tons of time with them. And when they're not practicing, I don't think he's really around the team. But he's around them enough and is a huge representative of the team beyond just a legend. They have events, he's there. They have a bigger event, he's there. He's at so much for this organization. And the day after they open the season, or 2 days after they open the season with a entertaining but disappointing 36-31 loss, he's telling people what he doesn't like about their quarterback who doesn't have an extended contract off of his rookie deal as he heads into year four. That was a clear talking point during the offseason too. But it's also Best of X. We generate our topics here almost exclusively from social media. I would imagine most people who are debating this very soundbite heard zero other seconds of the podcast.
0: Correct.
1: This is what was clipped by somebody who posted it on social media, and they were smart to do so. The traction that it generated, the debates that it's generated, massive. There were other things said by Andre Johnson almost immediately after he said that about C.J. Stroud. When you get to the other part of it, the non-body language part of it, but the actual football part of it, which isn't all good, but Andre did add this about C.J.
2: At the end of the day, bro, like, talent, all that is there. Like, and I'm not going to lie, for me, to see him take off running with the ball and jump up and beat his chest.
3: You saw it.
2: Like, I'm like, like that's what we need. Like, and I think for him, I thought him doing that was, it was positive. Like, you saw as he got up on the ground, hit his chest, like the crowd went crazy because you're seeing a different side of CJ that you never seen, because he never did that before when he run the ball and just,
3: right,
2: maybe probably since his rookie year. But I think for him, the talent and all that, bro, is right there. It's sitting right there in front of us and we see it, and it's just up to him to go out there and make those plays.
4: See, that tells me, and again, you mentioned that there are, there's the one clip, the first one we played, and that's what everybody's focusing on. How long was this podcast again in total?
1: It was a long time.
4: So, you know, that's just proof, and I knew this because I, you know, we both know
1: an hour,
4: Dre.
1: 7 minutes and 32 seconds.
4: Yeah, we both know Dre a little bit. Not just from covering him, but just seeing the type of guy he is. He's been around Houston forever.
1: When he leaves games, he and whoever he's with, Travis Johnson, a lot of the time when he leaves, he walks right by the locker room before we've gotten in, dap up a few people, say hello to a few people.
4: Yeah.
1: I'm among them.
4: Yeah, well, I'm glad you got that dap. Some people live for that.
1: You're trying to explain whether we know
4: him. You're not one of them, but some people live for that. I'm just saying. Anyway, I just feel like if you take that one clip and you focus on that and you don't listen or pay attention to anything else he said in this, a lot like that last soundbite we just played, you're actually doing a disservice to Andre Johnson as much as you are to C.J. Stroud, because you're just assuming that he's hating on C.J. and all this kind of stuff. I don't think that anything could be further from the truth. He absolutely wants C.J. to succeed. He just got done saying it. That's what we want to see. We want to see that kind of emotion, that kind of, you know, and C.J.'s not shown emotion. It's just not been the emotion that a lot of fans, I think, would like to see. When he's, you know, down on one knee and crying because Tank Dell's hurt. Oddly enough, some people had a problem with that. I mean, this guy just got his leg mangled and they're ambulancing him off the field. It's a little traumatic in the middle of a game. So it's not that CJ can't show emotions. I just think that as the leader that Andre is talking about him being, the type of emotions he shows and the ones he doesn't, you know, keep in check at times is something that Andre, for one, would like to see. And he went out of his way to say, I'm not speaking for anybody but me. This is just me.
1: Yeah, that run he mentioned is football related as well. That's a 3rd-and-12 play in the second quarter when you're down 10-7. And he sees the opening. Oh, my God, CJ's had a concussion. He doesn't run anymore. Are those people going to be back this year? I'm sure they will be. But not only did he run,
4: he didn't slide.
1: He didn't slide. That was in my notebook as well. That was a huge play. And for Andre's reasons also, he definitely did show emotion. They finished that drive. They were basically at midfield. He went across Texans territory into Buffalo territory on that run. They finished the final 47 yards off with that touchdown run, the best touchdown run, best run of the game from David Montgomery. So all these things did kind of go together. I'd like to see more emotion from him, or I should say it correctly. I don't like his body language. And then moments later, Andre says, here's the body language I liked. And as we tell you, it all came during a drive where they took the lead in a game where they took the lead five times in the game and ended up not winning. So we've given you a lot of the particulars. There was another interesting part of the podcast where they talked about you're in a contract situation and you're in this moment in this game. That's basically what you're there to prove. If I want to get paid like this, then in moments like this, I'm going to go out and do it. And that's what has to happen in order for him to get there. So we kind of laid out all the parts of it. You choose what parts of it you want to dive into most. You with Andre for maybe saying the quiet part out loud if you agree with him? Is he out of place for saying this, being so close to the organization, putting everybody into, I hope, because I can't be there, I'm here when CJ speaks today. I can't imagine somebody doesn't ask him about it.
4: His guy we'll come see up, how probably the first question.
1: Reacts to that, which he otherwise would not have had to if somebody very close to the organization with a red jacket hadn't said that on a podcast. So you fire away on that as we continue here, opening hour of the program here on the A-Team.
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4: 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I mean, I know he's the big Puma. I know he should be in the Hall of Fame, but he's just like you when it comes to this stuff. He's an outdoorsman, and you should be too.
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10: A right lane remains blocked for the wreck. I-10 the Bay Town East Freeway eastbound at Showlander. Traffic is slow back up to Main. I-10 the Katy Freeway westbound at Blaylock. That wreck is cleared. Traffic is slow back up to Bingo. 610 the North Loop westbound at I-45 the North Freeway. They're still clearing up a wreck with an 18-wheeler and a lost load. Traffic is slow back up to the Hardy Toll Road. I'm Joe Barnett in the 24-hour traffic center.
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0: Do we have some leftover Dre discussion here? Or are honestly,
1: you kind of asked my opinion of it, and I'm asking for everybody's opinion of it, and that goes for the remainder of the show if you'd like. 713-212-5790. I was just a little bit surprised how he just acted like it was a run-of-the-mill off-season podcast about a random player doing whatever. And in this case, it wasn't random, not a random player, not during the off-season. He really got very, very much into it. I mentioned the contract part of it, and that's a pretty big deal, too, for him to, again, I'm not going to lie to you and act like I know what he and David Mulugeta, his agent representation, were hoping to get from the Texans this offseason in order to reach a contract agreement, because I don't know that answer. I just know what everybody else makes, where I think he fits in, and following along with all these contracts every offseason, I have an idea. I think we all have an idea of where it would be. I mean, if you're the next quarterback to get paid, and you're in a group of quarterbacks that includes Jalen Hurts, Justin Herbert, Jordan Love, Joe Burrows, Josh Allen, Dak, Pat Mahomes, there's not Trevor Lawrence. There's not a whole lot of difference in the money that they're making. There's a $12 million spread, but there's actually only a $4 million spread. Two guys make over 60. 11 guys make between 51 and 55. He's clearly much more like those 11 guys. If the Texans were hearing from them, we want to be the number one highest paid quarterback right now. I can understand why the Texans might have said, I don't think so. If he wanted to get paid $55.5 million for the next 5 years, $277.5 million over 5 years, which would have made him the third highest paid quarterback in the NFL behind only the other guy in Texas and Pat Mahomes, that seems reasonable for the Texans to agree to and for the representation for CJ and CJ himself to say that makes sense. That's extremely respectable. That shows who I am. I'm now the third highest paid player. Anything over the number one guy, and this whole conversation about who all these quarterbacks are, can you win a Super Bowl with this guy? This is not a Super Bowl quarterback. Can we just have a quick thought about the AFC quarterbacks right now? And I just kind of listed all of them. I listed all of them, basically. I didn't list Lamar Jackson. And of all the quarterbacks on that list, two of them have played in the Super Bowl. One of them has won the Super Bowl. The only other AFC quarterback I would never mention in this conversation that actually has won the Super Bowl is Aaron Rodgers. Patrick Mahomes is all by himself. Josh Allen's awesome. No Super Bowl appearances, no Super Bowls. Joe Burrow, awesome. One Super Bowl loss. Justin Herbert, Trevor Lawrence, Lamar Jackson, CJ Stroud, Bo Nix. And I did leave, I'd never mentioned May's name, so it didn't tick to me. He has also been in the Super Bowl. That makes three. Everybody else that gets brought up is, he's way better than CJ. I'd rather have him than CJ. Or CJ needs to prove this. All fair, but think about the group they're in together. They've all done roughly the same lack of something in the postseason. Shorter times for some than others. He's been to the postseason every year, but only 3 years. Josh Allen has been there almost a decade's worth of postseasons. Lamar Jackson, just a little bit less, but way more than CJ. And yet, their accomplishments in the postseason are very comparable and not what you want out of your highest paid player at the position. You're expecting a Super Bowl. Bottom line, that's all there is to it.
2: Yeah, no, and you should, by the way.
1: Exactly.
2: Especially when you have this kind of defense. Well, last year's defense, you hope will become that
1: this
2: again.
1: This year's defense stinks.
2: It's bad, but there's

0: a lot of those that were good last year.
1: Look at Bryce and CJ, still close, tight. Neither one of them got an extension, and they arguably play with the worst two defenses in the NFL this year.
0: Well, I think one of those has a chance to turn this week. You mentioned one of those quarterbacks in that list was Joe Burrow. He's obviously on his way to town, and that's what the Texans want to talk about today. We'll hear from them on that subject when we start the 3 o'clock hour next.
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3: The News Radio 740 forecast for Wednesday, partly cloudy skies, a slight chance of an afternoon shower, 20%, and a high of 96.
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0: Welcome back in for hour number two here on Sports Talk 790 of the A-Team. If you've been listening and if you are turning on the TV, welcome in to the SCHN simulcast of the program. Wex AC with you on a Wednesday edition of the program. I can't remember the situation. Wex probably will be able to better than me. As long as I don't ask him what year it happened, he's good most of the time on these things.
1: I mean, if it's this year, I might know.
0: That's true. That is true. That's a caveat. What was the situation surrounding Bill Belichick stepping to the microphone and saying, "We're on to Cincinnati"? Do you remember? It wasn't like Spygate. It wasn't Deflategate, was it?
1: I think it was more. I don't remember if it was non-football related. I thought it was, you know,
0: I thought it was talking
1: about the game and what had happened. Obviously not good.
0: Right.
1: And he said, "We're on to Cincinnati."
0: That's the Texans this week. They're just not saying it like that.
1: I mean, that is who they play. I mean, on a Sunday, you don't get asked about your next opponent. You know, D'Amico and most coaches meet with the media the day after also, and he did that on Monday. And maybe you'll get a question about Cincinnati or your next opponent, Cincinnati in this case. But you really haven't done the work. So there's only so much you can say. Same thing when we go into the locker room on Monday. They usually have open locker room after games on the following day. They haven't studied the Bengals. They don't, unless they were, you know, some of their best friends play for the Bengals. They don't know what happened in their game. They don't know what they need to look at. They don't know how to game plan for them. It's so much different than the first game of the year. It's exactly like every other game of the year. You have 7 days or maybe 13 days to prepare for them. You had 6 months to prepare for the Bills. It's very different.
0: You know what's funny about you bringing
1: this up? This particular game, until Wednesday, like today, D'Amico had a lot more to say. He just wrapped up his press conference a few minutes ago. He had a lot more to say about their changes defensively. They've got some new players on the interior. They've kind of reshaped everything they're doing. They've changed how they're playing defense. It showed in that nobody forced more turnovers in week one than the Cincinnati Bengals. You probably didn't see that meme of Baker Mayfield walking onto the field with a tray of baked goods. Say, anybody want a turnover? And four Cincinnati Bengals came over and picked one up each.
0: It makes sense since I know that he liked to give them the ball a lot, or his team did. It's funny you mention that, because how many times do we hear a coach say, "We're not thinking about that right now. We're focused on this team"? What's the purgatory period between that being the comment that they go to, coach speak, if you will, and player speak in some cases, and when you can ask about the next opponent because the opponent they were so focused on and couldn't ask you, you know, you couldn't ask them about that next one, that game is over with now. Is it a day? Is it 2 days? Is it basically the first time you're with the media after the preceding week's game, I guess?
1: Like, there will be questions for the players because of the specific nature of this play or that play versus what went wrong against the Bills. But you're going to say, you may ask Kamara, you may ask Kalen or Reed or somebody up front about what happened on this particular play. And maybe it's not even in a, you know, group setting. Maybe it's just a one-on-one conversation trying to get a handle on, you know, your reporting. Well, I want to know from them what exactly took place. But the game itself, Wednesday for us, for them, today's the first day they're available. And open locker room on Monday. After the game on Sunday, 100% of the players are in the locker room. You might not talk to them. You might not see all of them. Some might have left already, and many of them are not necessary to talk to. Monday for open locker room, the number's less than 90, or less than 70. I'll tell you that. It's probably more like 20,
0: it's a
1: 25.
0: Select group.
1: I mean, they have things to do. I'm going to get treatment. I've got this meeting to get to. My schedule is to go eat this then. And, you know, they come through there, and you can certainly request certain people, but you also probably talk to everybody you needed to the day before. Mm-hmm. So Wednesday's really the first day you've talked to them, and they've 100% moved on. They've been moved on for 2 days.
0: Mm-hmm.
1: They're looking at Cincinnati Monday at the facility. They're looking at Cincinnati on their off day Tuesday, and they just got off the practice field Wednesday for their first on-field practice for slowing down Chase Brown, Jamar Chase, T. Higgins, Mike Gesicki, and their blonde-headed quarterback.
0: Who's going to be wearing a blouse again, I bet.
1: He'll probably have a jersey. It'll say 9 on it, Burrow on the back.
0: Oh, during the game.
1: Yeah, the part of his day on Sunday that matters.
0: Well, they're definitely going to focus on what he's wearing this week, too, when he arrives to Reliance
1: Stadium. They got a how-many-hour pregame show, and how many of them are there? Of course they do that. They got nothing else to do.
0: You remember last year when it was an 0-3 start for the Texans and the sole focus was not on CJ's body language or his contract even. It was on the hats he was wearing.
1: And what about this year? Hey, they're back. And everyone was looking at how CJ was walking into the facility in his shorts and oversized shirt.
0: And backpack.
1: Like it matters at all.
0: Well, I'll tell you this, Wex, with full certainty, I bet you didn't wear a Mariners hat this September.
1: I mean, I think he has an all right sense of humor. Why? He should. That's
0: what I would do, because I would be trolling them to begin with. But yes, I think that'd be funny if he did that.
1: The subject that we were just talking about, Andre Johnson's comments That was a question. That was a question for D'Amico Ryans just a few minutes ago. And it was presented to him, you know, your thoughts on what Andre had to say and kind of describing what he said. D'Amico Ryans was pretty D'Amico Ryans-like with it. He said, "I don't know what comments you're talking about. I've been studying Cincinnati and going to sleep." And reporter tried to give more context so he could just, why don't I just tell D'Amico what he said? But he kind of cut him off and said, ask Andre. You're going to have to ask Andre about it.
0: It's pretty well documented that D'Amico is a man of faith, a man of God, if you will.
1: Mm-hmm.
0: I don't think God likes liars. He totally has heard the comments, but he has to say that.
1: It's probably something you would want your PR staff to take care of for you.
0: Yeah.
1: If something has happened, you don't want to... He could have answered this if he was completely and totally blindsided and nobody told him about this and his kids didn't see it and he didn't see it and none of his coaches saw it. I mean, he's not all over the internet. I think we can probably acknowledge that. He is not.
0: Yeah.
1: But he's going to be most likely made aware of it. If he wasn't, this could have been a totally... I don't know what you're talking about. I don't know if he would have reacted that way. He probably would have listened to what they were and then maybe had the same answer. I don't know. I don't have any reaction to it. You're telling me about it for the first time. But
11: wow,
1: yes,
11: you're telling me that for the first time.
1: You like to, in your job, you're PR for the Texans. You're right-hand man for your head coach. You like to make sure he's prepared. Like he would even talk, I'm sure when he's walking down the hallway or an hour before they've met with the media, some of it they'll go over what might they ask you if, because he might not know. Because again,
0: I think that conversation went with Omar. Dre went on this podcast. We need to have a conversation.
1: I hope it went and started like that and finished with, I heard it. I'm aware.
0: Your old teammate, by the way, went and did this.
1: I talked to him.
0: Well, so that's interesting because I don't know how close they were. I'm assuming they were close, though, because they were always
1: very far away. Andre was all the way in the back corner on the opposite side of the locker room.
0: I don't mean physically. These two were always perennial team captains the years that they were playing for the Texans together. And I would imagine, you know, D'Amico's more gregarious or was back then especially. He is now.
1: He was a go-to player after games for sure.
0: I spent so much time in front of D'Amico's locker that I enjoyed during that time. I would imagine that, and that's something I hadn't even thought of until you brought it up, that is something that not only could have, it probably likely has happened. One of them reached out to the other about this very subject because they saw that it was becoming a bigger thing than maybe they had imagined. I don't think Andre Johnson, he's just not how he operates. I don't think he sat there for over an hour, as you said, and thought to himself, oh, man, I'm going to light the Houston internet on fire with this comment to this exact question. There's no way he thought like that. But I also don't think that after the fact, he wasn't aware that, this could
1: go. Because it was fully calculated.
0: Yeah.
1: I want to win. And I think they're going to win with him. And I'm going to do what I can to help on this podcast. I'm going to make sure that he knows what I think, even though I've told him privately about this. And this is all hypothetical for those just tuning in. And he was just saying, it hadn't worked so far, in my opinion, for 3+ years. And I think my opinion's right. So I'll just put this out there and see how things go. CJ will be meeting with the media probably in the next 10 minutes or so. Will Anderson Jr. speaking with them currently. And he was asked about this topic and not sure how the question was presented, but his reaction to it was more about the leadership and captaincy of why they keep voting CJ captain and how he's handled everything and why they're always behind him and what they believe in with him. So extremely positive reaction, as you'd expect from someone who's been nothing but positive and knows him a lot. Definitely knows him better than Andre and knows him better than we do from a football teammate standpoint.
0: I just want to say this. I have never looked forward to a big time Houston athletes contract situation to be put to bed one way or the other more than this. If for no other reason, then it's just so, it's not a distraction, not yet anyways. Even with this stuff with Andre, it's week one, you lost to the Bills. Everybody is piling on you if you read power rankings and what they think about this, that, and the other. Even though all these other quarterbacks that we keep talking about ad nauseum had worse performances significantly in week one than CJ, but I digress. I just want this to all be something we laugh about a year from now, you know, when there's no baseball and we're completely focused on the NFL in 2027.
1: Yeah, CJ and Nick and Athletes First did us all a favor. we have CJ contracts extension talks to look forward to next summer.
12: That's what they were doing.
1: Or next early spring.
12: We were top of mind to these people. That's what it was.
1: Yeah, probably so. We'll try to share with you a little bit more of what was said out there and dive into some more things that are applicable to this particular matchup. Will Anderson also talking about it's a challenge. You knew this when the schedule came out. Everybody, we did as well. You're facing Josh Allen and Joe Burrow-led offenses to open up the season. You still have Lamar Jackson later on this year, one of the few other quarterbacks that is good that is probably heading into a contract discussion this offseason in Lamar Jackson. He acquitted himself, as he usually does, in his first game of the season. He's awesome. He's an MVP, and his regular season numbers are basically unmatched by any current quarterback, maybe other than Pat Mahomes. So he doesn't ever do anything wrong in the regular season to earn a newer big fat paycheck. But that's a little bit down the line for him when the Texans see him. We'll look at the Bengals a little bit more, focus in on a few of the other things we didn't get into from last night's Astros victory, much needed, when we come back.
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16: On the North Loop, west at 45, the right lane is blocked. Force accident cleanup, keeping that slow from the Hardy Toll. 45 south at Parker, accident there cleared. Looks like we've got a new issue on the northbound side of 45 approaching Tidwell. And there's also an accident, 45 Gulf Freeway south at Edgebrook, with a couple of left lanes blocked. I'm Katie London in the 24-hour traffic center.
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24: First pitch to Jeremy Pena is hit high in the air and pretty deep to left center field. Collins is back, looking up. See you later! Onto the train tracks at left center for Jeremy Pena. And the Astros have a 1-0 lead. Pena with his 5th leadoff homer of the season.
25: That's exactly what the Astros needed, and it was exactly what Jeremy Pena needed. This one's lifted to left. That's got a chance. Si, senor! Pena does it again. It's 2-0.
24: 3-2. And Alvarez smashes it deep to right field. Back is Ray at the wall. Looking up. See you later. Number 39 for Yordan. And the Astros lead is 4-1.
1: Astros manager Joe Espada has elected to leave Jeremy Pena in the leadoff spot tonight, followed by Yordan Alvarez.
0: Why?
1: He likes it. He thinks it's a good idea. 4 hits last night. Between the two of them, 4 runs batted in between the two of them, 3 home runs. You just heard them between the two of them, and all of the 4 runs scored between the two of them. They now have 58 home runs combined. The next home run for Pena will give him 20. The next home run for Yordan Alvarez will put him in very select club in club history. Astros, who've hit 40 home runs or more in a season, very small group. He'll be number 5 in the group.
0: Maybe the rest of
1: them. Who are the 4?
0: What have they done again?
1: 40 homers in a season.
0: Bagwell.
1: He did it 3 times. You just mentioned him earlier while doing a spot for UVC Power Sports,
0: Berkman,
1: Tractors and Outdoors.
0: That's an obvious one.
1: That's 5 of the 7 right there.
0: Did
1: 2
0: Kent?
1: Other players have 1. No.
0: How many did he hit in that, well, I guess the 04 season?
1: I think it was the low 30s.
0: Okay. So we're going way back?
1: No, the most recent one is somebody you haven't named, and the other one barks.
0: Altuve?
1: No.
0: He's never done it, has he?
1: That's correct. And obviously Yordan hasn't either.
0: Yet.
1: 11 games left to get one.
0: I think he'll be fine. I can't remember.
1: Bregman hit 41.
0: Really?
1: Mm-hmm.
0: That was 2018?
1: I believe it was 2019.
0: When he was second or third in the
1: yep.
0: MVP voting.
1: And Doggy did it as well.
0: Richard Hidalgo.
1: So 7 times in club history it's happened. 4 players. He'll be number 5 if he gets there. Paredes, Altuve, Yiner Diaz, Christian Walker, and then your outfield. Batting 7, 8, 9. Dalton Varsho is batting 8th tonight, thankfully. Cam Smith, Dalton Varsho, and another start for their latest new left fielder, although second latest because Lo Perfido's been here less time. But Barros is getting another chance.
0: Can you share
1: switch hitting outfielder
0: with the class what you said to me last night about left field at one point during the game? You can clean it up if you'd like.
1: I think if they chose the other left-handed hitting left field option that they just brought to the club yesterday because Taylor Trammell is on paternity list, that he might have made the catch that Lamont Wade Jr. was unable to make. That's what I said, right?
0: One, how you said it.
1: I said it much more dollar dog, enjoying the ball game kind of way.
0: It was awesome. Yeah. I was reading Brian McTaggart when you were asking me that question, because I don't know how much stock you put into certain things. First of all, baseball is such a superstitious sport anyway, but it was a very big talking point that both Peña and Alvarez took early BP yesterday.
1: Well, I thought it was interesting, and I'm not sure if this was known before the game. It certainly should have been known after the game, because Jeremy Peña talked about it with Julia on field during the post-game interview, is that they were really kind of doing it to help each other. I'm bouncing things off. They weren't doing it to, I want to take BP on the field. They were really trying to, you know, take fewer swings and have more discussion. You know, they're going through it together, quite honestly, which we can all see from afar, but they're kind of, he kind of acknowledged it right then and there. They take BP together all the time. It's just not always in front of everybody on the field. They have a batting cage at the yard, and they use that underneath quite often, Yordan almost exclusively. So when you see them out there, it does say, well, they're clearly trying something else because they recognize what's happening here. So it was interesting. I thought the way that Jeremy described, you know, we're out there taking swings, and clearly their swings are not even remotely similar, but they're baseball players. They're very good baseball players, very good offensive baseball players. And maybe something that one of them said to the other during that latest session made them think about doing something a little differently, or tweaking this, or focusing in there. Certainly some aggressiveness was what Jeremy Peña brought to the table. He swung at the first pitch of the game and hit it over the fence. And then he swung at the second pitch of his next at bat. So he took home run swings on two of the first three pitches he saw and hit them out of the park. You're going to get only so many pitches per at bat that's really worth swinging at. And in Yordan's case, usually that number is zero. So it's very difficult to get on track. For Jeremy, you'd like to see it happen more often earlier in counts. Once they hit two strikes, he knows it. Craig Biggio knows it. And everyone who's watched the Astros for 35 plus years knows it. How about if you throw a ball that tails away from him, low and outside? See what happens. He's going to swing at it, and he's going to miss it.
0: I hate that that's still a thing with him, because I feel like there was at one point, it was, you know, this season, but also last season, where it just looked like he had kind of gotten past that and then has reverted back to it.
1: He totally got past it, I think, exactly like you said, at some point last year, and it carried over
0: into
1: for
0: this
1: sure.
0: season.
1: He just
0: Before
1: wasn't
0: he got hurt.
1: He wasn't on the field as much, and then once he came back, he got it going again. And I don't really think this is why it happened, but it's certainly the point in time that it happened when they made the trade, or just at the trade deadline. It just kind of flipped, and he just couldn't find it again. I don't know if he found it yesterday. I sure hope he did.
0: It's Dalton Varsho's fault.
1: I know. That's what it sounds like I'm saying, and it clearly isn't and wasn't. But I even look at the single he had. That was a rope. He barreled up that ball that he drove into center field for a line drive single. It was just as good of a mindset type of at bat for Peña there. It didn't go over the fence, but everything he must have likely been working on, I think, played out for him. And that's what you want to see, and that's what you'd like to carry over into the game against Daniel Lynch, the fourth. If you don't write IV next to his name, then you just don't know who he is. So I'm making sure to do that every time I put that down on paper. He is a pitcher who comes into the game with a 3.52 ARA. He's been with the Royals all year, so it can be misleading. 3.52 ARA, he's a starting pitcher. He must be having a pretty good year. Well, he's only making his eighth start. He threw in relief almost 50 times this year before he made his first start, and he was awesome. He had an ERA under 2 in all those relief appearances. And then a little over a month ago, they started the conversion to making him a starter. 2 innings, 3 innings, 4 innings. He's thrown 5 in each of his last 2 starts, but he's still a little bit limited. And the numbers are very, very different. His ERA is over 6. Since becoming a starting pitcher and obviously not pitching deep into games. What that means tonight, we'll have to wait and find out.
0: Who's starting for Kansas City again tonight? Because I know that...
1: That's what I was just talking about, Daniel Lynch, the fourth.
0: Yeah, Waka was a guy that... And you, I think you were the one that said this. It might have been Gordy I was talking to, because we were talking about the fan event last night, how that was such a good pitching matchup. Hunter Brown was really good again last night.
1: Yeah, the only thing you'd want from him, I'm sure he agrees, just deeper into the game, taking that many pitches to have that many punch outs, but he wasn't very hittable, and that's probably more important than anything else. Can your bullpen get you the last 12 outs right after you've had a day off? Yeah, they could, and they did. Sousa got his 3 while allowing 1 run, the home run to Pasquatch, and then Blubaugh, Abreu, and Hader with no issue whatsoever. But another 10-strikeout performance. He's matched his season high a couple of times now. Only allowed two hits. Didn't allow any hits in the first three innings. Multiple punch-outs in multiple innings. Obviously, 10 of his 15 outs were strikeouts. That's more and more of what we're seeing from Hunter. It's becoming more normal.
12: All of that's good, and I love it. That's fantastic. And it's not the most interesting part about last night, because he revealed after the game that he has unveiled a new slider. And I'm wondering how common that is in mid-September. But then again, your old pitching coach doesn't normally get brought back by the club in late August, which is what he said. Strami taught me that one, and it was pretty good. I got a new one. He told me I've got to think of a name for it. Kind of brought out the cutter again and then started throwing this downer slider thing, a half curveball. Whatever it is, it was working.
1: Yeah, it was only a downer for the Royals because they didn't know what to do with it. It was a really nice pitch to add, but it still comes down to execution. You got to execute that pitch. You got to execute your fastballs. You got to execute your other off-speed pitches, and he did. I think that was pretty clear. Now, the Lambert aspect to all this, and I bring that up to say he has like more pitches in his arsenal than any pitcher I think the Astros have ever had. Guys will have other pitches. Like, this is not the first time Hunter's worked on a slider or thrown a slider or this particular, but he probably hadn't thrown it this year or maybe even last year. You might bring it out at some point. Lambert throws all of his pitches all the time, 6-7 of them. And if Hunter adds another successful pitch to his arsenal, I mean, like I said, this is not the first time he's had a really strong start in the recent, 7 to 10 starts. This is now more of the norm. And if this adds to it, he's not going to pitch much the rest of the regular season. There are only 10 games left after tonight, and I don't know that they'll need him the final couple of days. And if they don't, and then they're thrust into a wild card game, it certainly would line up for him to start that game. There is a new leader in the American League Central after today's activities. Bunch of afternoon games, get you caught up on that. But most notably, when we come back, you get to hear from Astros manager Joe Espada as they snapped their 3-game losing streak with the victory yesterday.
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10: The News Radio 740 forecast for Wednesday, partly cloudy skies, a slight chance of an afternoon shower, 20%, and a high of 96.
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17: 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That's AA. MCO, transmissions, and a whole lot more.
18: 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Harris Dickinson and Marissa Abella are reading it to you on Audible. 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Your heart aches. Your ears burn. You yearn for Elizabeth and Mr. Darcy to profess their undying love for one another. You can't bear it any longer. Well, maybe a chapter longer. Performance is so good. You'll give love a second chance. Audible. 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
1: Wednesday edition of the A-Team, Astros and Royals, game two of the six-game homestand and three-game series against the Royals. Astros were winners 4-2 last night, had the off day on Monday, so the three-game sweep at the hands of the Rays still lingering all the way up until the first pitch that Michael Walker threw, and the Astros took a 1-0 lead and never trailed the rest of the night. Joe Espada, the manager of the baseball team, made his weekly visit to the station earlier today on the Dan Matthews Show. And that's where the conversation that we're going to have for you here, the portion of it we have for you here, you can catch it in its entirety via sportstalk790.com. But it begins with getting off this homestand on the right foot and putting what happened in the last series behind them.
27: We bounced back after a tough three games in Tampa. We came out with a really good win. We swung the bats really well. Hunter Brown really set the tone early, and it was great to bounce back and get that win.
28: And I know that you were asked this in your post-game press conference about Jeremy and Yordan going out there, taking some early swings, and you're like, careful, you're going to have more guys out there. So is that one of those that you probably expect about six or eight more guys to be joining them out there for some early swings today?
27: Yeah, you never know. You know, the guys usually they spread out throughout the day and get their swings out for the game. But, you know, what the nice thing about it was how both of them were helping each other. So I could see a few guys going out there, probably trying to get some keys, probably trying to get some help from both of those guys.
28: And, I mean, it's one of those things, too, that I know that when you were doing your scrum before the game that somebody had asked you, I mean, you know, just how do you kind of go through struggles like this? Is it kind of the less you think about it, the better chances you have of being able to get out of it? Or is it sometimes one of those that some extra swings is maybe what needs to kind of set you back on track?
27: Yeah, and I think that's the case for both of them. I think both of them are trying to find rhythm, trying to find a spot for their body just to be able to be more, like I was saying yesterday, more direct, trying to get more barrel execution and get it in the zone and try to make more solid contact. And sometimes it just takes 15, 20 swings off the machine, you know, feedback from some of your teammates. What are you seeing? What do you feel? And, you know, veteran players, good hitters, they, you know, it doesn't take much. It just takes a couple of quality reps. And once they find that spot, they're able to repeat it, and Jeremy showed it in the first swing of the game.
28: We had talked about it before the game of Carlos Correa. You made the announcement that he's not going to return this season. Just, you know, can you kind of take us through the clear disappointment of putting in the work, but then not being able to see it pay off this year and having to wait until next spring?
27: Yeah, you know, credit to Carlos. He worked really hard trying to get back, and it was really... You know, it was a tough injury, and the surgery, you know, to a very vulnerable area of his body, and just from the fact that he got this close, being able to get back, just shows you his mindset, his toughness, his grit. But, you know, once we started ramping up and the volume of work, it wasn't feeling good, right? The next day, just trying to get going again, there was some soreness in there, and it wasn't recovering very well. So, you know, the smart thing to do is to take a step back and make sure that he heals and he recovers and get him ready for next season.
28: And, I mean, yeah, that's actually what I was going to ask next. I mean, he's obviously going to still be here, continue working, trying to get ready for next spring. But, I mean, just the value of him being in that room with those guys and being in the dugout with them. I know you've talked about it before, but just what does that mean for these guys?
27: Huge. Just his presence, you know, just to have him around. It's important. His voice, his message. He's really good at helping the players. You know, get ready for games. He's in the dugout, encouraging the players, supporting the players, and it's valuable, especially this time of the year. So having him around, and also just to help, you know, to pick him up. You know, he'll be down a little bit the next couple of days. You know, and we're here to support him and you know, give him some love, which he needs, man.
28: Astros manager Joe Espada joins us every single week here on the Dan Matthews Show, Sports Talk 790. How about your starter last night, Hunter Brown, and that newfangled slider that we saw him breaking out last night?
27: Yeah, stuff was really good. 10 punchies, just swing and miss early. You saw his stuff, just it was on. All his pitches, throwing for strikes. He was working fast. I really like, you know, his tempo, his demeanor. It was really good stuff. I also like how he went out there. He really had that eye of the tiger, really bulldog mentality, and got us started in the right way in this very important homestand.
28: And then you've got Christian Javier going tonight, and he's pitched really well his last couple of nights he's been on the mound. Just what are we seeing out of him right now? And, I mean, especially being one of those TJ guys, it's taken him about a year to kind of get back into the shape again. But how do you think Javier is throwing the ball right now?
27: Very well. Strike throwing, it's been there. He's using his cutter. That's really, really opened up some areas in the zone where he can exploit the other team, and just his level of confidence has been different every outing. Right, the better you pitch, the more you believe in your stuff, the more comfortable you out there. And he's shown that in his last couple of outings, there's some areas that Hunter went yesterday that. I think Javi also has the stuff and can use his stuff to same, you know, the same way Hunter did. So I expect him to go out there and compete and give us a chance to win game.
28: And then and last night in the seventh inning, you went with A.J. Blue Ball, and he's, as I've called him, Joe, HLB, high leverage blue ball is what you guys are starting to use him in. But I guess where I'm going with this is just what does it mean to have a guy like him on your staff that you need some outs in the middle of the game? He's got you. You need him in high leverage spots. He's got you there.
27: And there's not many guys like that in a major league staff. And watching his growth, and how he's taking pride on that role, and watching him, you know, grow into that bulldog, let me, Joe, I'm ready to go any day you want me to, He's gotten some big outs for us. You know, I remember early in the season, some of our starters left the game early, and here's AJ giving you two or three innings. Now he comes in the seventh and gives you three quality outs. Just the development of this young man has been impressive to watch. Super valuable Swiss Army arm that we have. We're very fortunate to have him.
1: I've heard Swiss Army knife before.
12: Yes.
1: I hadn't heard Swiss Army arm before, but I get the point he's making. He's transitioned from a full-time starter, which is what he was throughout his career and when he got here, what they expected him to be, to a full-time bullpen arm who was their length reliever, their long reliever, into now where he is probably about the last 3-4 weeks of the season, if not all, you know, more than that, and certainly through the end of the season. He's a high-leverage reliever. He got three outs. That's a normal late-inning high-leverage reliever's evening's worth of work, very unlike what he had done almost the entire rest of the season. But he's earned that role, and he's pitched that way. He still is going to lead the league in innings pitched out of the bullpen. He still almost has a 10-inning lead over everybody else. He's going to get close to 100 innings this year out of the pen.
12: How many parts are on a Swiss Army knife?
1: It depends if you go with the smaller model, where there's just the toothpick and the tweezers at the top, and then the horrible scissors that will definitely break because the spring is not built very well, and then the one large knife and the one small knife. If you
12: get
1: the bigger model, there's a Phillips head screwdriver, a flathead screwdriver, in addition to all those other items. You know, when you upsize your phone purchase or your cable service, and they say, what does it include? They put the charts next to each other.
12: Yeah.
1: If you put the Swiss Army, same thing. You get all these things here. Plus, when you upsize the bigger model. Swiss Army arm, AJ Bluba, as heard right here on Sports Talk 790.
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12: How about the Swiss Army Resort? That's what Coushatta is. There's so many things, and they don't.
1: You're going to get a golf course.
12: Yes.
1: You're going to get a resort style pool. You're going to get a lazy river. You're going to get table games. You're going to get slot machines. You're going to get great eateries. Big Sky Steakhouse, for one.
12: And unlike the cheap versions of what we were just talking about, all of these versions of apparatus work, whether it's the Res Sportsbook or the insanely large table games floor, gaming floor in general, I should say. 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
21: There is still some North Loop cleanup westbound at 45 from a lost load accident that stays heavy back from the Hardy Toll. 45 northbound at Tidwell got a stall reported in the left lane. That's going to cause some additional slowing heading out of downtown. And an accident West Park Tollway westbound at Hillcroft, and that's backed up from the Southwest Freeway. I'm Katie London in the 24-hour traffic center.
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19: I'm so lucky to have you looking out for me.
10: Adam Planton and Adam Wexler are the A-Team.
12: I'm currently getting a phone call on my cell right now. The number is not saved, and it says at the top, telemarketing. Do you know how annoying that is? Almost as annoying as Jeff Passan.
1: Yesterday, as I was enjoying the Astros thrash the Royals, I got a text. I didn't answer it, although I did show it to somebody that I was with. And it's from an unknown. I don't know the number. It has the number. It says, want to enjoy dinner and some good conversation?
12: Wow. Somebody's hitting on you at the game.
1: I can report it as spam if I'd like.
12: And then what happens? I feel like when you do that, you're automatically put on 10 other lists to get those kinds of messages.
1: So are you pro or anti typing in all caps STOP? Do you think that they're getting you when you're doing it?
12: If it says to do that and then you do it and you get the message back that says you've been removed, well, they can't lie to you, right?
1: That's a good one.
12: So I don't know. I just...
1: Seems like there's a few elections probably that are going on. I get a few texts about that. Just
12: I'm not on the ballot, but you've got to act like I am.
1: I've gotten some texts from him.
12: Yeah,
1: I've Donnie gotten T. more texts from his son named Donald, though.
12: I haven't gotten any from those two. Interesting.
1: Got some people who are looking to get into some home building stuff. I've got some upgrades around the house if I'm interested.
12: You're on the spam.
1: Some roofers.
12: Yeah, you've got it all.
1: Maybe they were listening to the show when I said, we could absolutely positively use a new roof on our house. And now I actually am talking to people out there. If you have a roofing company and you would absolutely love to you know, get together with Sports Talk 790, A-Team host Adam Wexler, I'd love to get together with you as well. You know where to find me.
12: At
1: Adam Wexler at iHeartMedia.com.
12: There you go. Give them an email right now, roofing companies. I'll tell you this. And listen, it's not something that is a new topic on the show at all, but it is something that needs to be brought up from time to time because he's a menace and he must be stopped. He must be destroyed.
1: So we didn't talk about him yesterday. He is Jeff Passan, of course, and he went online to make sure everybody knew that the owners, Major League Baseball owners, are not dumb. That's all he did yesterday, but he did in his own special way. I wanted to talk to a Major League Baseball owner and see their perspective on where the labor discussions may be headed and what this offseason may bring. And so I reached out to every one of them, and one by one, I kept getting no and no and no, and then I thought maybe get a yes, but then I got word that Major League Baseball owners will not be commenting on anything regarding the Major League Baseball labor negotiations. If you want to comment from them, then you come to us, Major League Baseball. Well, that's a smart thing. you don't want any individual. It's showing, unfortunately, that at least in this case,
7: solidarity.
1: They're unified. This is good for them. I don't know if it's good for everybody, but pointing out in only a Jeff Passan kind of way, because I would imagine he knew this was going to happen when he went on his quest to get an owner to talk to him on camera.
12: Listen, if you were an owner of a Major League Baseball team, forget labor negotiations or pending labor strife. What good reason at all would you have to

0: o'clock hour.
1: Remember, we're on TV.
0: You're going to be... That's good. You're going to be Jeff Passan.
1: Always. Every time.
0: I'm going to be Adam Clanton. Okay?
1: What a role. Good luck.
0: So, it's the role of a lifetime. So, I'm going to need you to read the tweet in question about this sensational walk-off home run that Junior Caminero hit last night so that the Rays, who are completely unbeatable, were able to win 2-1 over the lowly Athletics at home.
1: Well, first, Adam, I want to ask you this question. Would you believe in 2026 I would be able to craft a post on the X platform that includes comments about the Houston Astros and includes the word stealing?
0: Yes.
1: Because I just did about 19 hours ago, and I wrote, within the span of 5 days, Junior Caminero has hit 2 walk-off homers, including this one to clinch a playoff berth. He leads the AL with 41 homers and has done his best to mount a late run at stealing the AL MVP award away from the favored Jordan Alvarez.
0: Now, I got irritated in about 50 different ways when I read that, not the least of which is because it's not what you're talking about, where he did manage to put the word stealing in there, although I know what he was doing.
1: I added that. That's my own personal flavor.
0: Well, he said it, so.
1: He did.
0: The favored Jordan. By the way,
1: he's the favorite. There are odds, clearly. Yeah, he is the favorite.
0: We didn't mention that he attached the video of Junior Caminero taking approximately 5 hours to get around the bases after said walk-off home run last night.
1: I love it.
0: Well, there's pimping a home run and me sitting here in this chair saying, don't get up if you don't want it pimped. And then there's taking an hour to get around the bases.
1: They clinched the playoff berth with that home run. And
0: so get to the home plate
1: in front of his dugout to his right. So the first baseline, that's where their dugout is. So he stared at it, walked very slowly to first base while he was pimping it for his teammates. And then he made a relatively normal trip around the bases. Their stadium was rocking.
0: Their new roof got lit up.
1: This is a pretty, like we talked about Pete Alonso's moment in front of the opposing fans, his former
0: upper
1: fans.
0: Upper deck's completely empty, by the way. Completely. They're in the video.
1: There's been so many pimped home runs in the last several years that we've brought up here on the show, and I have the same reaction to almost all of them.
0: Pete Alonso's was awesome last night.
1: Do it.
0: He threw that bat at David Stearns.
1: We say the obvious. They are playing.
0: Yeah.
1: They're outside in the sandbox. They're with their friends. They are playing a game. Have some fun. They're not, dude, should any member of the embarrassingly bad Sacramento Athletics care at all? This wasn't directed at them
0: in
1: any way.
0: Been over for weeks.
1: And it doesn't even matter if they were playing the best team in baseball other than them. They could have been playing the Brewers. It doesn't matter. That's not who is it. They don't matter. The other team does not matter when most of these home runs, Pete Alonso's homer, it didn't matter that he was playing the Mets. It mattered that he was playing in a game that matters to the Orioles to try to make the playoffs, which in a game they won because of his homer,
0: now,
1: partially.
0: I know what he and others like him will say, which is that I'm not putting this message out there. Junior Caminero is. He's the one that's playing like this, trying to get this award stolen away from the favored Jordan. But that didn't stop me from responding to him.
1: Well, you got a few seconds if you want to respond to him
0: now.
1: This
0: 4'7", 130-pound dweeb never misses an opportunity to be a complete shill for all things anti-Astros. I'd say the lockout would be worth it just so we'd see less of him, but it actually probably means we'll see more of that snark snout. Also, 5 months, greater than 5 days.
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0: All right, let's talk about Archer Kia. Let's talk about the fact that when you go through the doors there at the front, you are entering a re-grand opening of their showroom. 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And that's just the showroom. 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
2: The News Radio 740 forecast for Wednesday, partly cloudy skies, a slight chance of an afternoon shower, 20%, and a high of 96.
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15: 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It's straight up 4 o'clock here on a Wednesday edition of the program. 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Simulcast underway. Shout out to Elizabeth Lloyd over at the Rockets, who's watching us right now in the arena. She goes, okay, Metallica. Send me a message. She's taking in the show, as a lot of you guys are out there. And it's been pretty 50-50 today. We talked a lot of Astros after that win last night. 3 home runs, 2 of them from Jeremy Peña, 1 of them from Yordan Alvarez. Nothing from the rest of the lineup.
0: But more than enough to win. You need 3 runs to win. You got 3 and 4 on the same swing of the bat. That third home run of the game was Yordan's. 2-run homer, his 39th of the season. A couple more RBIs to his tally. I mentioned Pete Alonso a couple times on the show. His home run, a solo, his lone RBI of the game. It's Pete Alonso atop the RBI race. It's Junior Caminero atop the home run race. And it's Yordan Alvarez still leading the batting title race. He's only ahead of Chandler Simpson by 2 points, 310 to 308. It's 41 to 39 in the home run race, and it's 101-98 in the RBI chase. Baltimore with another game against the Mets this evening. The Rays are hosting the Athletics again. The Rays did clinch their playoff berth with that Caminero walk-off last night. And results from today have flipped the leader in the American League Central. I mentioned that earlier, but didn't tell you what happened. Cleveland beat Chicago. They win this series, three-game series, 2-1. They lost the season series, 7-6, but their win today puts them 1.5 game ahead of the White Sox in the Central. The Astros have the tiebreaker over Cleveland. They also have the tiebreaker over the White Sox. They beat both of them in their season series. If the Astros win tonight, they'll be 77-75. That is the record that the White Sox have. And that would be now the new current last team that holds the wild card spot. They are number 6 seed currently. They're the top two, the last of the wild card spots, chased by the Rangers and the Twins and the Tigers and the Orioles and the Blue Jays, and not really any longer the Mariners. Cleveland's 78-75, so an Astros win would still leave them a half game back of the 2 seed. The Guardians have obviously played one more game than the Astros. That should even things, or things should even out tomorrow, because the Guardians obviously are off and the Astros will complete their 3-game series with the Royals. And then there'll be 9 games left in the season for each of those teams and everybody the rest of the way. Astros will send Christian Javier to the mound tonight. Daniel Lynch pinches for the Royals, converted bullpen arm. He's been far, far less successful since he's become a starter, but Royals aren't going anywhere, so I imagine they'll keep giving him the baseball, and they will again this evening. We'll see the Astros trio of outfielders holding the final 3 spots in the batting order. Dalton Varsho bumped out of the top portion as he continues to struggle. He's batting 8th tonight, and your usual suspects at the top, Peña, Alvarez, Paredes going 1-2-3. You would like to see more from everybody else. Last night, you didn't see anything from anybody else. But 4 runs produced, 3 homers launched by your top 2 in your order, and you win. Hunter Brown was brilliant. Bullpen after Sousa gave up nothing. Little drama, even with Salvi forcing Josh Hader to face the tying run for the last and second to last out of the game. He got a pop-up and a whiff. He was fine.
15: The other 50% of the show has primarily been on your Houston Texans. Not just the fact that they're still smarting from that 0-1 start, even though, and again, I hate the moral victory thing. I really do.
0: Then why call it that? Because that's not what it is.
15: Well, because
0: the offense played well. Whoop-de-doo.
15: No. In comparison to, I don't know, every other quarterback that 50 billion media members had above C.J. Stroud that he outperformed this weekend, it just would have been nice if he had a win to show for what he did.
0: And he would have had he and the offense made one more play. Most likely.
15: Or the defense would have made one more play.
0: But that nobody would care.
15: I think they would have.
0: I mean, if you're taking away the fumble, then yes, maybe somebody would care.
15: I would take away the fumble.
0: If he played the way he did and the defense won him the game.
15: I'm taking away the fumble because Kamari Lassiter catches that ball. Because even though it doesn't guarantee that he doesn't fumble, it guarantees he doesn't fumble.
0: Well, putting it that way is probably a better way to look at it. Kamari Lassiter hangs on to the football. You got 90 seconds to burn,
15: and
0: 3 timeouts, and you're in front. You're in front 31-30. Unless something bad goes the offense there, either you're punting it away after forcing them to use all their timeouts, and they got to go the length of the field, hopefully. You could, if they don't do anything, could people pile on and say, all they had to do was run the clock out, and they couldn't do it, and then they end up losing? You're right to a certain extent. But it's more about he was in position to win the game because of how well he and the offense played. That could have been 30-10.
15: Yeah.
0: Could have been 30-14. Instead, it was Texans leading 31-30 until the Bills took the lead for the final time. And they drove right down the field. It was a 47-yard drive, as it turned out. And technically, they made it 56 yards down the field before they gave 9 back on the first of the 2 sacks. But yeah, you're right there to make the play. That's what I want to focus more on, that part of it, than all the other stuff, because that's all there is to it. And it's the other part of Andre Johnson's comments that nobody cares about, because he wasn't being mean to CJ with those comments. He was being factual. If you consider yourself one of the better quarterbacks out there, you don't have to outplay Josh Allen. He throws a touchdown pass there. I don't know that I would say he outplayed him, but he would have led his team to a 5-touchdown performance on offense which likely would have won them the game. If that final drive is a touchdown and you go 5 for 5 in the red zone, that's elite football. Josh Allen was ridiculous. I don't know that CJ outplayed him. I know his team outplayed the Bills, if that's how it turns out. But that's the play that you want to get behind your quarterback with. The same thing happens in countless playoff games. You're not really paying CJ Stroud to help you score 27 points and beat the Titans 27-10 or the Colts 23-14 or anybody else in the regular season, period. If and when you pay CJ Stroud, it's why all those other AFC quarterbacks that I mentioned over and over and over again that haven't done much more than CJ have all gotten contracts except for Drake May because of age and except for Bo Nix because of age. Trevor Lawrence has been paid. He's on his second contract. He's done absolutely nothing in the postseason. They're paying him to do that. They're paying Justin Herbert to do that. They're paying Joe Burrow to do that. They're paying Lamar Jackson to do that. None of those players other than Joe has even visited the Super Bowl. Most of them haven't played in the conference title game like CJ.
15: Yeah, I mean, there's so much in common with a lot of these guys that it makes it even more laughable when you think about where the media talking heads put them in their hierarchy. Like, I understand putting Lamar Jackson ahead of CJ Stroud. I got no problem with that. I don't understand putting Drake May ahead of CJ Stroud so definitively, especially after Sunday. If anything, it should be the other way around after Sunday because, well, one guy has a better playoff resume at this point, more of it at least, and judging just based on their week one 2026 performance, CJ Stroud runs laps around Drake May right now.
0: He does. All that's true. He just has one thing that most of those other guys don't. It's not just a playoff loss. It's one of the worst performances any of them combined have had, if not the worst. It arguably is the worst postseason performance individually from a quarterback we've seen from anybody who's currently an AFC starting quarterback. Yep. A lot of them have lost games. A lot of them have played poorly. Justin Herbert probably wants a moment, like a hold my beer moment for some of his postseason performances.
15: Well, he doesn't have a win either. Yes. I mean, at least Drake May can say he does.
0: And in Herbert's performances, not an excuse, just a fact. His performances have come in pristine indoor conditions, whereas there's 0.0% doubt how Drake May played and how CJ Stroud played were clearly impacted by the weather. We puff our chests out sometimes as football fans and say, "Ah, love seeing him play in the elements. I love the outdoor football in January or February or December." Yeah. Well, that's the thing. You're seeing worse football because they're playing in elements that affect the game negatively. It doesn't help you play football, and it maybe brings the teams closer together because neither of them could. This is a little extreme. You know, it's a day where you can't throw the football, or there's so much fog, or there's just so much wind, weather, snow, whatever. I mean, it's not the best football. It's still competitive. It's still entertaining. And it's just the way it is. But, you know, the love for the elements seems a little misguided at times. Long-standing argument.
15: Yeah. That's why I can't wait to get to the Cincinnati game so that all this kind of stuff, in addition to the extracurricular, which, by the way, CJ Stroud did address. You'll hear from him.
0: Next segment, we've got it all for you. The reaction from D'Amico Ryans, the reaction from Will Anderson Jr., and the reaction from CJ Stroud to his body language, as commented on by former Texans legendary wide receiver and Pro Football Hall of Famer Andre Johnson.
15: And, you know, I said last segment or maybe two segments ago, whenever it was, that I can't wait for this contract thing to be over with so we don't have to talk about this kind of stuff. I'm so stupid because all that's going to be said is just you're going to re-spin it in a different way. This guy's making this much money. He can afford to have better body language than this. That's what we'll hear next.
0: Even those quarterbacks that have the contract, this last year was a little bit different for Trevor Lawrence until they got to the playoffs.
15: Yeah.
0: So you're revisiting. Did they do the right thing? Miami went through it for a little while with Tua. Did they do the right thing? No, they didn't. Arizona with Kyler Murray, did they do the right thing? They all got contracts.
15: Yeah.
0: And in those two last situations I mentioned, they rather quickly said, we made a huge mistake, and we're going to eat all this dead cap space and move on.
15: And none of those guys you're talking about had a fraction of the playoff success that CJ had.
0: That's definitely true. But similarly, the extreme playoff afternoon of yuck,
15: yeah,
0: also not there.
15: Negates it.
0: A little.
15: But you can't have that if you're not there.
0: You can't have it if you're not there, but it just doesn't make for a pretty picture when those are the games. Those are the only games. The only games you're trying to win.
15: And the irony is that Josh Allen's MO in the postseason is making the worst possible decision at the worst possible time. And that's exactly what he did on Sunday. But because the defender dropped the ball, it didn't happen.
0: Yeah, he's had a few. His last playoff game was very much like that, and all of his games here in the regular season against Houston have been like that. The Texans just made the play in the other games.
15: And it wasn't a kind of like, oh, well, it was on his hands. He might have caught it. He had it.
0: The only person who was definitely not going to catch it was a Bill.
15: Yeah.
0: That's the only thing that was definitive about a very bad decision made by Josh Allen. But like I said multiple times the first 2 days of the week, there were mistakes made by the Bills. And the Texans never made them pay for it.
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15: All right, before we hear from CJ Stroud about body language, what kind of body language do you think you're going to have if you're on a drive to Kinder, Louisiana, and you know that when you get there, you're going to be walking into the brand new Legacy Tower at Coushatta Casino Resort? You think that body language might be positive? You think you might be putting your chest out knowing that you're going to be walking into a place that features 204 rooms, 100 luxury suites, a beautiful new lobby, and a brand new Starbucks? And that's nothing to say about all of the other things featured at Coushatta.
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20: Heads up on some North Grand Parkway road work, slowing up that drive from 249 eastbound over toward 2920. West Beltway northbound, that's going to be slow moving past Briar Forest, going to stall in the center lane. And on the east side, a Beltway northbound accident approaching the toll bridge, and that stop and go starting in around San Augustine. I'm Katie London in the 24-hour traffic center.
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25: Danny, did you ever donate that historic Alamo document you bought?
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25: Were they excited to get it?
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25: Do they want to put them on display?
26: Absolutely. So I told them we would loan them whatever they wanted.
25: Good decision. Remember the Alamo, Danny.
26: Remember the Alamo, Clara.
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4: A bit of a reset here of a pretty popular topic, at least on the socials, and over the course of the day since yesterday's podcast comments from Andre Johnson. Right before we get there, afternoon baseball, if you care. Always find it interesting what teams do once they reach extra innings. They play 9 innings of baseball between the Twins and the Yankees. All those opportunities to score, each team did twice. They went to extras, tied at 2. Both teams scored in the 10th inning. Then both teams scored in the 11th inning. And then the Yankees loaded the bases with nobody out in the 12th inning and didn't score. Now the Twins are trying to
5: Aaron
4: win the game.
5: Aaron Judge didn't drive in 12 runs?
4: Aaron Judge's workload is going to have to take a back seat to the fact that he left today's game.
5: Uh-oh.
4: I believe it was calf tightness.
5: Well, the thing about calf tightness is that it's really, really quick recovery.
4: I would say.
5: And you want to rush it, too.
4: The bases loaded were with nobody out, and the player in the three spot in the Yankees order was hitting. That's Elio Ramos, who came into the game for Aaron Judge. He hit into a double play, and then they got a strikeout.
5: That's real sad. I feel bad for them.
4: We'll see if the Twins can take care of the finish of this game, grab a win. The Blue Jays are trying to get to 76-77, which will put them just behind the White Sox in the race for the last wild card spot. They've got a 5-1 lead over the Tigers, and I mentioned earlier that a 6-3 Guardians victory puts them in first place in the Central. Technically now, the team the Astros are chasing for the 2 seed, the Astros would be 1/2 game behind them if they get a win tonight behind Christian Javier. To the Andre Johnson, CJ Stroud, Houston Texans, social media-driven drama. If you missed it yesterday or earlier on today's show, speaking for himself, Andre Johnson had the following to say about CJ Stroud's body language.
6: And this is just me personally, what I dislike about CJ, I dislike his body language. Like, his body language is bad.
4: Pretty simple. Obviously, he said more, but that is the point of the comments. They were widely circulated on social media. This better-than-hour-long podcast with Kendrick Perkins and a little Kiki legend talk hits social media, blows up. Texans happen to have media on a Wednesday when they play a Sunday game. And Wednesday includes the head coach, the quarterback, and their edge-rushing captain. And then the locker room is also open. But all at the podium, and we'll take you through their comments one by one. D'Amico Ryans is at the podium first. He was presented with some of the comments, a little background on them. You know, what kind of conversation would you have about this if one is needed? And he answered it like this.
7: I don't know what comments you're talking about. I've been studying Cincinnati. And going to sleep. Talk to Andre about it.
5: Okay. If you listen to that exchange very carefully, play it again one more time.
7: I don't know what comments you're talking about. I've been studying Cincinnati and going to sleep. Talk to Andre about it.
5: Say the exact moment he gives himself away that he knows exactly the comments that are being talked about. When he makes that little noise after he says, I've been preparing and then going to sleep, and he goes, that's his tell. Yeah, go talk to Andre. I'm not getting in the middle of my ex-teammate and my current quarterback about this, of all things.
4: Yeah, being totally unaware of the comments probably isn't exactly the truth. Having nothing to say about it there is the path he chose to take.
5: It's the right path, by the way.
4: Very common for him, and I do think for head coaches
5: nothing
4: as well.
5: Nothing good can come of him saying anything other than that. Nothing.
4: Probably not.
5: Nothing. A lot of bad. Nothing good.
4: And then a question to Will Anderson Jr., who was next at the podium. It was about this subject, but it wasn't really presented in the what's your reaction to this or do you agree with this? It was presented more in a, you know, what do you know about CJ that maybe we don't know? And you know, would you describe CJ, the quarterback, the leader, things like that? And Will Anderson had this to say.
8: Man, CJ, to me, man, he's a leader. He wears that C proudly on his chest for a reason. So for us, as a player and as his teammate, we voted him as a captain. So for us, we understand what it takes to be a captain, and he represents and embodies everything it takes to be a captain on this team, and that's why we voted him as a captain. I think CJ's been doing a phenomenal job since his rookie year to now with great body language, getting the guys going, leading that group of guys over there, and having enthusiasm and having fun on the sideline. And if something doesn't go right, I think he does a good job of bringing everybody back together and centering everybody. So, man, I mean, we can't really focus on that. Cincinnati's up right now. CJ's in a good place. The offense is rolling. That's a positive for us. So he's going to continue to keep doing great things, and we're going to continue to keep this thing rolling.
5: Suck it, Dre. That's what I heard.
4: And keep in mind the other part of the not widely circulated portion of Andre's comments about CJ included Andre talking about what he liked from CJ.
5: Extremely complimentary.
4: This season.
5: Correct.
4: In the only game that's been played since they were on the field against New England. When he had that 15-yard run on 3rd and 12 on the touchdown drive, one of many that put them back in front in that game, he was excited. He ran up the field, straight through, kind of in the same fashion that he did against the Denver Broncos last year. But in this case, he didn't slide. He got to where he wanted to go and got the necessary yards, stood up, pounded his chest, showed some emotions, showed some positive body language. And Dre recognized that, said as much on the very same podcast, which many people never bothered to listen to. And that's kind of where Will's angle comes from.
5: Yeah.
4: Body language against the Patriots was terrible.
5: Mm-hmm.
4: Fact. All they have to go on is he aware of that? Does he want to make changes? Is he getting better at that? Does he know that this can impact his team negatively, as Andre thought it could in his own mind, and is doing something about it? Because they turned the ball over in the first possession of the game. And when I say they, I mean CJ. A strip sack fumble, first possession after the Patriots game, many months later, but the very first opportunity to silence people, to show this offense, to show his team. They fumbled. He fumbled. They lost the ball. They gave points away. Just three, because their defense in that instance was awesome. And then I keep going back to what did they immediately do? They went on a 70-yard touchdown drive, followed by another 70-yard touchdown drive, 76 yeah. and 75 to be exact. And this is what he has shown us. You got to give, I think, and this is one game, maybe that's not enough. Do you not have to give a guy a chance to show you that, hey, maybe he knows what you're talking about is true and is doing things to make that different in the future, which is what I thought he did on Sunday.
5: Before we get to CJ's response, which you will hear right here, I just want to point out something that maybe a lot of people aren't thinking about, or at least I haven't seen anybody else point out yet. Does anybody find this very peculiar that the soft-spoken, you don't get a lot out of Andre Johnson ever in the history of his tenure as a football player in the NFL, especially as a Texan, but the not one, but two times he has opened up his mouth about a Texans quarterback, it has lit social media on fire. He did it with Deshaun Watson, and he's done it again with CJ Stroud in completely different ways. And I think one of the main reasons that has happened is because we don't hear much from Dre. So when he decides to open his mouth about something, it's like, whoa, what's going on here? He's talking? What did he say? Like, good or bad, whatever it is, it's going to it's going to make headlines, and that's what we're seeing here.
4: Yeah, age that we're in now, a little bit more. He's sitting on a podcast. He definitely wasn't doing that during his career. He wasn't even doing that.
5: Neither was anybody else.
4: He wasn't doing that when he was posting on Instagram about Deshaun Watson.
5: Right.
4: But now
5: standing next to him, by the way,
4: he can.
5: Toyota Center.
4: And there were clearly a lot of issues at play there. Very different issues, if at all, currently. CJ Stroud was asked a question about the emotions he shows on the field earlier in the press conference, but it turned out to be the final question in the press conference, a direct response asked for and given from CJ Stroud on Andre Johnson's not liking his body language comments.
8: I don't really have a comment for it. I would say, I respect Dre as a person. I appreciate his critiques. But I'm focused on this week, trying to, go 1-0 against the Bengals. But, I respect Dre, and, if that conversation needs to be had, it'll be had.
5: Again, just like D'Amico, just absolutely acing this PR test with flying colors. That is how you respond to that kind of question.
4: Most of the rest of his question and answer portion of both Sunday and today were about responding. And it's what I keep saying. And he said it. Your response is in how you play football. It's not about your body language. Have terrible body language for all I care if you come out on the next series and succeed. They responded to the fumble. the offense by scoring 31 points after that right. and immediately scoring two touchdowns. That's the answer I need. Now, it would have been a better answer. Maybe it's a 93 instead of a 99 because they didn't score at the end of the game when you're still trying to respond to the Bills taking the lead back from you, to your team failing to keep them out of the end zone because they dropped an interception. That's the biggest, most important leadership moment you can have football-wise. My defense needs a pick-me-up. We've been going back and forth all day, and they are heartbroken because how they failed on that last possession. Dramatic failure just because of literally what happened with Lassiter. And they go out there and take the ball all the way down the rest of the entire length of the field and put the ball in the end zone and win the game. That's the response you're looking for. They nearly did it, but they failed once they got inside the red zone.
5: This is, again, going back to the contract thing, this is all culminating. And again, if CJ from here on out has, heck, he's already having a good season, by the way. People are kind of sleeping on that. One game in, he's not having a bad year.
4: A 34 touchdown pass season would be a new record for him.
5: Yes. And if this season ends with that kind of play and he winds up with that brand new shiny contract, it's going to make it all the sweeter when it happens.
4: Undoubtedly. Signature segment time here on a Wednesday. Really the entire show in a nutshell. Wednesday's BS is next.
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12: The News Radio 740 forecast for Wednesday, partly cloudy skies, a slight chance of an afternoon shower, 20%, and a high of 96.
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16: Danny, did you ever donate that historic Alamo document you bought?
17: Yes, they came and picked it up a couple of weeks ago.
16: Were they excited to get it?
17: Clara, they were so excited that I got excited too. I was wiggling like a happy puppy.
16: Did they see any guns in your collection that they wanted to borrow?
17: They saw 14 other things they were really excited about. Said they had been looking for them for a long time.
16: Do they want to put them on display?
17: Absolutely. So I told them we would loan them whatever they wanted.
16: Good decision. Remember the Alamo, Danny.
17: Remember the Alamo, Clara.
16: And God bless Texas.
17: And God bless Texas.

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2: 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Thanks, house.
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8: 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Guaranteed human. A little help over the hump with some Wednesday BS.
9: Two Adams.
10: And a whole lot of bit stealing.
8: Bit stealing with the Bit Stealers, better known as the A-Team.
11: Got all over Burt Breer yesterday for writing about stuff that was just flat out untrue. And yet, I let this open play week after week after week after week.
9: Well,
11: I'm pretty sure we're not doing Believe It or Not. I'm 100% certain we're not doing non-Florida stories.
9: Believe it or not,
11: we
9: just to make
11: not
9: this better.
11: Bit stealing.
9: Believe it or not, we will not correct this by Wednesday of next week.
11: I don't know.
9: Believe it.
11: I'm probably going to have to say believe it.
9: See, but we stole the bit.
11: I'd like to think otherwise. But yes, the B and the S stand for what is obvious to most people out there. And that's what we have here instead. As always, there's something to talk about. We spent a ton of, I think, worthwhile time and probably more of it coming because they've only played one game and every succeeding game is going to be an enormous book report on. Now, we will add CJ's throwing performance, CJ's leadership, CJ's running ability, CJ's scoring ability, CJ's body language, CJ's ability to hang on to the football. I said if he has a 34 touchdown season, which he's on pace for, that'd be great. Well, I hope he doesn't have a 34 turnover season because he's on pace for that. And 34 fumble season would be probably something that they'd have to rewrite the record books about.
9: He'd actually owe them money if that happened.
11: So there's certainly every game is just add more and more to it, which doesn't happen if you're not a good football team. I think that's an interesting reminder. I mean, what's happening with teams that are trying to earn the top picks in the draft, like Miami and Cleveland and others? Guess not Arizona anymore. But you're not having conversations like this. The fact that they're actively discussing whether or not this is a Jimmy Haslam call to put Deshaun Watson on the field every week as their starter versus the guys that the players want or Coach Monken wants in his first year. They don't have anything anyway because we know who they're turning to somebody that is completely unproven and not normally the guy to say, yeah, we got to get this guy out there. The Texans don't have to worry about that. What they have to worry about is the hardest thing ever. Figuring out is your quarterback when you stink, you're going to stink regardless. You don't have two good options. Texans have one option, and we're not definitively certain if it's the right option. That's all. That's a big difference. That's a good place to be. It's even better if you know you have the football team there, but clearly if you're not debating it, that's the best spot to be in. How many teams in the AFC right now know that they have the right guy at quarterback? Not what everybody's blowing smoke about them having the right guy at quarterback, but actually having the right guy at quarterback. We'll start with the obvious three. Mahomes, Lamar, Josh. Baltimore probably will extend him again this offseason if they're smart. They have not reached the Super Bowl with him, but I think that's fine. And we'll add Joe Burrow, the quarterback the Texans are going to see this week. There's 16 teams in the AFC. Are we already done? Is the list over? Drake May played in the Super Bowl. There's definitely one of us who wants to yell at everybody, the obvious. How are you so sure? Did you not watch his last five playoff games? He didn't play well in any of them, even the Texans game where he had three touchdown passes because he put the ball on the turf four times. Oh, but it was his offensive line.
9: Now do Justin Herbert.
11: I could say, without the stats, the same thing. Now do Justin Herbert. Now do Bo Nix. Now do it. It's on and on and on. CJ's in that group for sure. They don't. If they had the answer, we wouldn't be talking about his contract. We'd be talking about whether they're winning and losing big. But we are talking about his contract because what happened in the postseason last year did happen. And what happened in previous postseasons, six games, probably one really good one, two games that you can win football games with, and three you'd like to play a lot better, and it's most notably the last one. So that is very, very different. But just bigger picture of this stuff at any point in time, if you would, and you'll see what this season is going to be like. And it only gets worse if a team they're only slight favorites over this weekend, who's 1-0, who has one of those four no question mark quarterbacks, beats them, and they fall to 0-2.
9: We have to come in here on Monday and say that C.J. Stroud outplayed Joe Burrow. Because even if the defense completely does a 180, talking about the Texans, you're still going to need to score enough points to offset whatever he puts up. And I'm sorry, you can't get much worse than the Texans were on Sunday. So even if they improve, like, not quite halfway, let's say this 50% improvement.
11: They give up 18 points, they're going to be 1-1.
9: Yeah, no, I tend to agree with you, but they're only going to be 1-1 if CJ can muster up 20. Let's put it that way.
11: Which
9: I think he should be able to.
11: Honestly, last year CJ, any year of this offense,
9: that's three
11: Bobby
9: touchdowns.
11: Slowick offense could put up that.
9: Yeah.
11: But are the Bengals going to get the gifts? If you were unaware of what their 33-27 victory looked like last week, the Bucs got the ball first, 5-plus-minute drive, nearly a 6-minute drive to open the game. They had to settle for a field goal, and they were up 3-0. And then their next three possessions were fumble, fumble, fumble. That's how the Bengals scored three consecutive possessions, all off of turnovers, not always off of a short field, but all off of turnovers, and they had a 17-3 lead in the blink of an eye, and they just played from the front.
9: It still wound up being a one-score game, though.
11: That's because Joe Burrow threw a touchdown pass to the Bucs.
9: Yeah. But that can happen against this defense.
11: I'm not saying an excuse. I'm saying because that stuff happens.
9: Yeah, that's what I'm saying. I think this is, first of all, it's a very gettable game for the Texans, but they also have to go get it. And I know that sounds obvious, but
11: the concern is some of what you saw last week. Gesicki is not Dalton Kincaid, but his quarterback likes throwing him the football, and you don't want that to turn into a matchup disadvantage. And I guess saying the jury's out on if that's Reed's assignment, whether or not he can handle that. And then the explosive plays you kept giving up to DJ Moore, the Josh Palmer closer, that's an explosive play. And now you're playing Joe Burrow, T. Higgins, and Ja'Marr Chase. That is a huge concern, all off of a game where you did not get after the quarterback. The Bills line can be anything, any description you want. Their blocking scheme, etc. You can describe it any way you want. It's definitely better than Cincinnati's. Probably a huge gap in between those two. This would be massive red flag game to me if the Texans are as unable
9: inept
11: to get to the disruptive plays this week. Jadeveon Clowney, I don't know if they've put the injury report out yet. Jadeveon Clowney and Jake Hummel, two defenders that were not on the field today for the Texans. Hummel, not a surprise. He's got a groin injury that probably has him out this week. I don't really think anything is... Definitely nothing of great significance is wrong with Jadeveon Clowney. He was in the locker room, just normal behavior after the game, and this may be more of a veteran situation or trying to ward off something that maybe was giving him some problems, but not enough to keep him out of the game. I don't think he would be in total guess in jeopardy of missing the game.
9: It's all right there for them. It's all right there for them. And that means that when guys like Kendrick Perkins run their mouth about C.J. Stroud, it's just like, what are you even talking... What he said didn't even make sense.
11: Can I stop you right there?
9: Yeah.
11: Are you guys listening? Kendrick Perkins opening his mouth. What he said doesn't even make sense. No kidding.
9: Yeah.
11: Don't even tell me what he's talking about. Don't even tell me what sport he's talking about. Just know that I know he was yelling about it, and it's nonsense. Is that fair?
9: The only question I would have is, why does ESPN keep paying this person to be on its network to talk about anything?
11: They have a formula.
9: He's a former friend of the show.
11: They have a formula.
9: But when he stopped responding to my messages, that's when the line was drawn. Then he started saying stupid things. Now you're really in trouble.
11: They have a formula, and if you are... Kendrick, to his credit, is doing what right now to us?
9: Making us talk about
11: him. Response.
9: Well, he's only because he talked about a Houston athlete. Otherwise, we would ignore him like the rest of society.
11: A very specific Houston athlete that it's okay to have his perspective on it, but man, does he hammer it home. Your disgust and hatred for the quarterback play of C.J. Stroud, it's noted. We get it. Thank you, Kendrick.
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9: Here's the opposite of what Kendrick Perkins would make a Houstonian feel like. This is just pure joy and savings. 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
13: Starting to see our rush hour delays building up, getting through downtown. West Beltway, they just cleared an issue we had northbound at Briar Forest that is still trying to slowly recover from Bissonnette. North Loop still has some accident cleanup westbound at 45, and that stays heavy back from the Hardy Toll. I'm Katie London in the 24-hour Traffic Center.
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0: back in to a Wednesday edition of the A-Team. Sports Talk 790 SCHN. We're taking you up until 6 o'clock tonight. We will get you into Astros on deck coverage at that point. A little bit earlier tomorrow with the finale of this series with the Royals, as it'll start an hour earlier. So we'll be handling the Astros on deck then. But regular schedule tonight is the first pitch will be just after 7 o'clock over at Daikin Park. The Astros trying to make it two straight after snapping a three-game skid, all while the drama surrounding the body language of C.J. Stroud continues here in the city of Houston.
1: It's been a saga, all right, for 2.5 days, I guess, since the game itself, and clearly since last year. I mean, it's amazing, and it's an amazing thing. I'm not amazed by it. One performance, honestly. Not discounting his play against Pittsburgh in the postseason because it wasn't good, but it wouldn't matter if the other performance didn't happen. We're not talking about how he played against Pittsburgh. Quite obviously, we're only talking about how he played against the Patriots. Just the level of disappointment from what we were watching. We were out loud saying, I can't believe what I'm watching. It appeared that CJ's body language was saying the same thing, but in his mind it was, I can't believe what I'm doing out here. I can't believe what's happening. It was more, I can't believe what I'm doing. It was both physical, where he was throwing the football, not accurate. He's an extremely accurate passer. And the decisions he was making with the football or with his attempt to throw the football. Just all the things all at once. You know, pick out the 10 worst plays he had during the season. And they all happened in one afternoon during the postseason in one game against the Patriots. Just over and over and over. And they were still in the game in the fourth quarter. And they had a chance to win that game because their defense had not allowed any of those turnovers to result in any meaningful points. They had turned over the Patriots. It always comes back to the nonsense coach speak. We try to pretend it's nonsense coach speak. It's team game. If the Texans defense, who was terrible against the Bills on Sunday, collects the interception at the end of the game, then it's up to the other half of the team, offense, defense. If the offense does their job that last time, they win the game because the defense had done their job to finally help them win the game. Defense did almost nothing to help them win the game. As it turned out, they literally did nothing because that one play changes everything. And on a day where CJ produces passing numbers that put him in the top 10 of the league, top 12 in the league from just 1 week's worth of action, not discounting the turnovers completely. The first one was really the only significant one. The second one probably is irrelevant. I think the game ends on that play regardless. The turnover is irrelevant. What happened on the play is not. Was there an opportunity to step up in the pocket somewhere? Was there an opportunity to throw the ball out of the back of the end zone or out of bounds or somewhere at somebody's feet? Anything to preserve an additional potentially successful play? As you've already decided correctly, that's an unsuccessful play. Now, he took the sack on first down. He just went down, turtled, if you will. Brett Favre did. Because he was looking to the next play, knew they had a timeout, which they then used. Could he have gotten rid of the ball in that situation? Ed Ingram was beaten a little bit more cleanly than Trent Brown was two plays later. So maybe, maybe not. Bottom line is they didn't succeed on that drive. But I'm not too broken up by the fact that as he was getting sacked on that play, he turned it over. As long as it's not an incomplete pass, the game's going to end. He could run for 6 yards and get him to the 12. The game's going to end on that play if he gets tackled. So once it's gotten to that point, the decision to not get rid of the football, if it was realistic, that's what I'm more concerned about. And that's the clock. That's part of, I

0: easier. Haven't even gotten to that yet. It's almost 5 o'clock on Wednesday. Didn't you like what the offense did? Didn't you like the play calling? Didn't you like the play designs? Didn't you like the clear difference from what it looked like last year under Nick Caley and this year under Nick Caley?
1: How about throwing to your running back, and not just that, doing so for a score? David Montgomery's debut, like everything else in week one for a lot of teams, wasn't perfect, but it's about as good a debut as you could have hoped for considering what you got out of that position last year. And it's one of the other things that's completely getting overshadowed by all the stuff that came out of week one and continued into the week before week two.
0: I usually try to keep it to myself, but I do have one. It's a wet blanket. I'm gonna use it here.
1: Uh-oh.
0: So last year, who led the Texans ground game? Who was the guy in charge of making sure they got all the necessary tough yards? Who was their lead running back last year?
1: I'm assuming you're going with Woody Marks.
0: Woody Marks was their lead dog last year. Didn't start the whole year because obviously Nick Chubb was around, but he easily outplayed him. Led the team with 703 yards rushing. He averaged an embarrassingly low, and this is not a Woody knock, but it's a fact, 3.6 yards a carry. I don't know if any other lead running back had a lower yards per carry last year, but it's bad. That's very simple. Who's their lead back this year?
1: David Montgomery.
0: David Montgomery averaged 3 yards a carry in the opener.
1: Yeah, but what?
0: Three whole yards per carry.
1: What did he do? Okay, what was his total yardage that he ran for?
0: 60, 20 totes. 18 of them on his awesome, here's a hole for you, 18-yard touchdown run that he got the ball, put his left foot in the ground, darted through the hole, untouched 18-yard red zone touchdown. Awesome. Play of the day kind of stuff. But then he had 42 yards on the other 19 carries.
1: He also caught for how many?
0: He had another 19 yards through the air and a touchdown.
1: And a touchdown.
0: And I brought it up yesterday because this is the super easy way to spin the numbers. Hey, Wex, how many yards did you expect him to gain on first and goal from the 2? What about second and goal from the 1? You're ripping his yards per carry. There aren't any yards to get. And it happened on 4 different occasions. Those 3 goal-to-go runs, he had all 3 of them. And then there were a bunch of other plays where it was 3rd and short and 4th and short once. And they're giving him the ball. He's not going to probably have a 60-yard run.
1: You know what's funny about this?
0: It's a short yardage play, and he got the necessary yardage.
1: This conversation about him is so similar to a lot of conversations about CJ last year. Well, did he lose you the game? That's what I feel like we're doing.
0: I'm drying out the blanket now. It's out of the dryer. I've wrung it out. It's hanging on the clothesline.
1: I'll use a dryer sheet so it smells good, too.
0: Okay, I'll use a dryer sheet.
1: I love those.
0: David Montgomery has an asset, an Arian Foster-like asset, and they put it to work. They put it to use. He has nose for the end zone. I know he was in Detroit where both running backs were scoring touchdowns at an unbelievable clip for the last couple of years, but he has a skill. And it was nice to see a little namaste in the end zone as well from him.
1: Yep.
0: But Arian Foster inside the 5 – I don't care. Give it to him all 3 times. I don't care who his teammates are, who the quarterback is, or what kind of offense you have. He's going to find a way. And I'm getting that feeling for the last couple of years, and certainly from the game yesterday or 2 days ago. That's kind of what Montgomery should and could be able to do. And it keeps it very simple. You don't have to get creative necessarily until you've sold them on the run over and over and over again. And then you send Nico in motion to the left and David Montgomery rolls out into the flat to the right. And he's absolutely uncovered in the red zone for one of the easiest touchdown passes of CJ Stroud's career. He had a great game. So for all the negative Nelly nonsense, triple N from me, David Montgomery was outstanding in his Texans debut. That leads us into football at 5. We talked a lot of college football that has nothing to do with college football already this week. We might just have to do it again at 5.
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3: The News Radio 740 forecast for Wednesday, partly cloudy skies, a slight chance of an afternoon shower, 20%, and a high of 96.
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4: 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Remember the Alamo, Danny.
5: Remember the Alamo, Clara.
4: And God bless Texas.
5: And God bless Texas.

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6: It is football at 5 o'clock here on the A-Team. An hour from now, we'll get you into the Astros on Deck show. And an hour from then, first pitch, Royals, Astros. The Astros are one game over 500 and one game out of the Texas Rangers in the American League West yet again as they enter play tonight. Rangers are game under 500. Each team won 4-2 yesterday. Mackenzie Gore on the mound tonight for the Rangers, opposed by Jake Bennett. We'll see if the Red Sox can continue to pretend to push for the fourth seed in the American League postseason. They got an opening since the Twins did score in the bottom of the 12th inning to beat the New York Yankees this afternoon, who saw, or bottom of the 13th inning, excuse me, saw Aaron Judge leave the game. Just a leg issue, not too much description of it. But Yankees lose. They're 88-64. So the Red Sox, who go into tonight's game at 82-69, a lot of work to do, but it would be nice for the Astros if they helped them out with that work tonight. It's football at 5, though. So diving in on a few things, we heard from D'Amico Ryans from earlier this afternoon on C.J. Stroud, Andre Johnson, body language, comments, stuff earlier. And if you missed it, D'Amico did not really address it. He said, I'm not aware of those comments, and you're going to have to talk to Andre about that. And moved on, as did the rest of the media there. But a couple of other things of note from him this afternoon. You know, Kamari Lassiter, I was one of the handful of media members there after the game. And, you know, I've seen him after all of his home games since becoming a Texan, none of which were played like that. He was obviously disappointed. He was definitely not how he usually is, even after a normal loss. But being so involved in a game where he knows there were plays left on the field, and very significantly, two plays at the end of the game that were not made, the interception that was not hauled in, and immediately after that, the touchdown pass that was thrown on the player he had primary responsibility on. So he was not seemingly in the greatest place. I don't want to go overboard like many other media members do and talk about it like he was in near tears. He was distraught. He was emotional and he was unhappy, but he spoke perfectly clearly to us about his feelings on what took place and how he had to be better. And, you know, question I asked him about the interference call, just one more thing that did not go well for him. He answered that very clearly and thoughtfully. So will he be fine? I had no doubt. If anybody had any doubt, that was asked of D'Amico Ryans today about Kamari Lassiter.
7: Kamari is bouncing around with normal, with this same energy he's always had, and he's back to work. I think just the competitor that Kamari is, you see, for me, when you see that, you see how much he cares, and you see how much it means to him. So that's, you know, any type of player, I want that type of passion. I want that type of heart and desire to go out and finish, right, for your teammates. And that's what I saw from Kamari. That's who he's always been. So I love the competitor that Kamari is, and he's ready to work. He had a great day today.
6: Remember what we were talking about after the loss to the Rams, Bucks, and Jaguars at the beginning of last season? He just said it again, and for the very same reason. We just have to finish. They're doing all the things necessary to win on the scoreboard, so just finish, make a play, and you're going to win. They would have won against the Rams had they done that, despite not scoring any touchdowns. They were sitting there with 9 points on the board, but their final drive, they were headed in for the touchdown they didn't make. And then against the Bucks, you tackle Baker Mayfield after a 9-yard gain or less on 4th and 10 when you had 6 guys in the backfield, but nobody brought him down. Well, you make that play, you win the game. Obviously, against Jacksonville, there was probably 4 plays at the end of the game. If they finish, they win, but they didn't do that. Then they went on a 9-game winning streak because they were doing exactly that. D'Amico Ryans asked about replacing Henry, what they lose. Ironically enough, one of the things he had told us all during camp is one of the impressive things about Toa Toa is that he's available. He's always there. He does his job. It's why he's gotten more and more trust from everybody around him, teammates, coaches, etc. They don't take him off the field. He's a good player, and that was evidence of that was shown by management when they decided to give him about $17 million, not all guaranteed, but $17 million on a two-year extension. So he talked about what they were losing, and you know, whoever's the next man is what they do. D'Amico was in a good mood today because he was talking about who would be replacing Henry and what they would do in the coming weeks. He's obviously on IR.
7: Yeah, whoever is up, we'll put him out there and we'll roll.
0: Who's first up then?
7: Me.
6: Linebacker D'Amico Ryans announces
8: does
6: today.
8: Does anybody doubt he could do that?
6: He's making a comeback. I have not seen that headline anywhere. Why? Where is it? It's happening.
9: By the way,
6: player coach D'Amico Ryans taking the green dot away from Aziz so nobody has to talk into it because he's on the field.
9: Do you remember last segment when you had a wet blanket that you brought out?
6: Yeah, I put it back away. Dry sheet and everything.
9: Here comes mine. It's rare, but I do bring it every now and again. It's not even my wet blanket so much as it's just a wet blanket.
6: All right.
9: Jonathan Alexander tweeting the following.
6: Mm-hmm.
9: Texans wide receiver Nico Collins was limited in practice with a hamstring injury.
6: The injury report is out, right?
9: It'll be one to watch this week, yeah. I just don't like that injury for that guy for the umpteenth time.
6: Yeah, the injury report for the Texans is out, and he's on it. And it's not what you want 1 week in. It's one to watch, and tomorrow's probably is important. It's a much more important day than Friday. Friday's walkthrough inside the stadium will give you zero indicator of what lies ahead for Nico Collins. They have five wide receivers on the active roster. They have four more on the practice squad. Three of those four were in camp with the Texans all year. Are all off season, and then Tinsley, the player they added from Cincinnati, he's going to play a role in some form or fashion. It may be a behind the scenes role, but he is there as well. So if a move has to be made on game day, it could be there. Normal procedure for two veterans. Will Anderson Jr., I think we'll see this a lot this year as a limited participant or a non-participant one of the first two days of the week due to rest, not injury. Same for Dalton Schultz today. I mentioned that Jadeveon Clowney and Jake Hummel were not seen by the media at practice today. Both were listed as DNP, so they did not participate. It's a knee for Clowney, the groin injury I mentioned for Hummel. And D'Amico did address Jadeveon. Aaron Wilson asked him about his status, and he was very positive about it. He said he expected him to be out there on the field tomorrow and didn't think much of it in terms of him missing the game. But we'll see if that's the case when they get out there. Wade Woodhouse is going to be permanently on the injury list until he takes the cast off of his thumb. But he played in his rookie game, in his debut. He played in week one exclusively on special teams. We'll see if that changes. He obviously plays linebacker. They have officially placed Henry Toa Toa on injured reserve. Did that yesterday. They've officially signed Jamal Hill off of their own practice squad. Did that today. And Kenneth Murray, who many people here may recognize from his college days or from his Cowboys days, he's now a new linebacker on the practice squad. So see if and when he figures into things. And Trent Brown, who also played every single snap offensive line, right tackle, he's been dealing with a bit of a hand and wrist issue. Don't know how much it affects him, but he has to be listed on the injury report because of it, though he did practice in full.
9: I don't like that news about Nico Collins going back to that.
6: Yep, says right here, limited participation, quarterback Joe Burrow back.
9: Well, I'll tell you what, if you got a wonky back coming into this matchup and Will Anderson Jr. and Danielle Hunter get free, not to mention Jadeveon Clowney, it could be a much longer day for him.
6: Yeah, tomorrow the head coach does not speak, it's the coordinators, but I don't know that the media seeing practice today. I'm here at work, so I couldn't see practice today. You don't get to see the amount of participation. So Nico Collins is seen at practice, but you don't know his participation level when you talk to D'Amico. Otherwise, somebody would have asked about it, but you don't know that yet because the injury report's not out. So now we won't get an answer from them. I don't know that Nick Caley's going to have much to say about it tomorrow or if Nico's available in the locker room at some point, but maybe a little bit more information. There are reporters here in this town, Aaron Wilson here with us among them, that hopefully we'll get a little bit more game-related status info between now and Friday's final game status report.
9: Yeah, look, this is just another, as far as CJ goes, it's not the news you wanted either.
6: Well, you're into week two, and your first and second wide receiver might not be available?
9: Right.
6: Because your number two receiver is not available for the rest of the season in Jaden Higgins. And I thought that was going to be a massive loss. And there was probably some thought behind why Kayshon Booty's snap count was what it was. It wasn't unbelievably low, but I do expect it to go up. He's been here for 2 weeks. I get it. He played a couple more snaps than Jalen Knoll. Both played a couple less snaps than Jared Wayne. And Xavier Hutchinson was out there a bunch. And Nico Collins was out there. Not actually as much as I thought he would be. And I do kind of watch for that when we're at games. Who's coming out and who's in on these plays. And you know, both Danielle Hunter and Nico Collins, I thought, had a lower snap count than I would have expected. I don't know if there was a reason behind it for Danielle, but he played fairly significantly fewer snaps than Will Anderson. Both of them played a bunch, but he played a little bit less than he would normally play because they're almost always on the field together. And when you're clearly missing something in your wide receiver room because Jaden Higgins isn't there, and so you're looking to Hutch and you're looking to Jalen Knoll and Jared Wayne and Kayshon Booty, I would have expected, if full health was there, Nico Collins, you know, snap share, its percentage of plays that he was out there, would have been higher than it turned out to be. He was out there for 72% of the snaps. I haven't looked at last year's badly charted snap count that I put together, but that's a low number for him. That's lower than he would normally be, if I recall correctly. None of the other wide receivers were out there for more than 56%. If he's not available, I'm not even going to tell you who their number one wide receiver is, because there isn't one.
9: That could be a good thing, though. You can't game plan for it as well.
6: Yeah, and I don't.
9: If you're a defense,
6: the way that they should be running their offense, you're missing a. He had seven catches in the game. Let me just make sure everybody realizes what he means to the Texans' offense. He had seven catches in the game, and five of them were contested catches, which led the NFL in week one. Five contested catches for Nico Collins, which I imagine included the touchdown
9: right.
6: to Nico Collins.
9: Right.
6: You're missing a lot.
9: No, it's not good. It's not good news.
6: Don't want to cause heart attacks here yet. Limited with a hamstring at today's practice.
9: But it's a hamstring.
6: So they're doing the right thing and making sure, yeah, we got to put it out there because we're watching it, but he's going to be fine on Sunday.
9: So they've bubble wrapped him and he will not do anything until Sunday. Got it.
6: Sounds right.
9: All right. I like that.
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12: Just getting an accident cleared, West Park Tollway west of Highway 6, so that is trying to unwind. I-10, Katy Freeway, there's a westbound wreck at Mason that's blocking the right shoulder. North Loop got this lost load picked up westbound at 45, and there's an accident 290 westbound at Field Store that's causing delays back toward 2920. I'm Katie London in the 24-hour traffic center.
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9: Things will make me laugh as much as when Matt Thomas attempts to text me using his Siri voice to text, and it's just a butchered mess. I hope he's listening.
6: Well, would have been nice to hang out with him last night.
9: Well, he was on a yacht. Didn't you see the picture?
6: I saw the picture.
9: AI is just going to ruin us all.
20: We got to regulate it, otherwise Terminator's going to happen. People, you got to listen to me.
6: Like, what were they trying to prevent in Terminator? What was happening?
9: Well, the machines.
6: So all of the humans were going to be gone?
9: Yeah.
6: All of them.
9: Well, except for the ones that were hiding in that bunker with, what's his face? Reese?
6: But what about who's running Skynet? The machines?
9: Yes.
6: All machines?
9: Yes. Because they took over.
6: Okay.
9: That's why we got to regulate this thing.
6: Like, we really think we're going to get to the point where we've given them so much knowledge and ability that we're gone?
9: Well, have you seen the clips?
6: They're going to push us out quite a bit, and jobs that we would otherwise normally be able to handle, we won't be needed for anymore.
9: Yeah, but you've seen the clips from China where they're like showing robots that are AI, and all of a sudden, out of nowhere, they just slap a kid?
6: Yes, I've seen the... Oh, I hate those.
9: Well, that's an extreme
6: all of a sudden,
9: example.
6: Slap a kid.
9: Well, the kid was just standing there. Whap! Thought he was.
6: I also saw the one where the robot was on the track and they ran into the protective pad to slow down the runners at the end of the race.
9: And it went into a million pieces.
6: This robot runner did not stop.
9: Yeah, it's because it's in its infancy. But you know, there was something.
6: I am very worried about people that run being replaced by robots that run.
9: people that run?
6: Yeah, I mean, what are they showing us here? Hey, look what we can do. Great. You can make a robot dog. I've seen that.
9: You remember the time we were on campus at U of H and I had food delivered to me by that robot?
6: That was taking our jobs
9: that
6: away.
9: That was a low point for my life.
6: That's not... I don't.
9: You couldn't wait till the end of the show. You had to have a robot bring you food. What a loser, AC.
6: It's okay. It'll be fine.
9: But no, like, there have been, you know, recent situations where AI or whatever has recognized that it's being watched and it didn't like that. That doesn't sound good to me. That doesn't sound like anything good could happen from that.
6: Deal with it. You want us to not make
9: progress?
6: I could
9: be dealing with it with my laser gun like Reese. That's the problem. I don't want it to get to that. And it could go very quickly.
6: In the next however many years you're going to be here?
9: You are mistaken if you don't think this is on the fast track, whether we like it or not.
6: Well, I'm not going to be on the fast track by the time it happens.
9: That won't happen until like my grandchildren are adults. No?
6: Well, I don't have any of those
9: yet. 5 years from now.
6: So we're pretty far off.
9: Give them 5 years.
6: To what?
9: I don't know.
6: To drive a car better?
9: They're already doing that.
6: Well, they're trying to drive them better.
9: How many of those self-driving cars, not Waymos, the other ones, how many of those crash?
6: I don't have the data on that.
9: We are about to go to Austin this weekend, the capital of Waymos.
6: They're everywhere. I've been up there a couple times already in the last couple of weeks.
9: Well,
6: hopefully
9: they'll get rid of those stupid bike lanes up there. It's the only place in America you go to where riders are treated like royalty.
6: You're on a college campus. That is normal.
9: The whole city's like this.
6: Not quite like that.
9: I don't see it anywhere else like that.
6: There are two things
9: that Austin prioritizes: bike riders and bums. And they're everywhere.
6: Prioritizes.
9: You could fool me.
6: They exist. I don't think they're prioritizing them.
9: They're breeding. They're everywhere. They're like cockroaches. Anyway, you want to talk about Holly Rowe and AI?
6: You do.
9: Of course I do. But it's more about like the fact that the SEC has said nothing about this situation when Lane Kiffin and pro football players and coming to college and going back to the NFL and all that kind of stuff, they had all sorts of stuff to say about that.
6: Yeah, football. It's what they're kind of focused on when they're trying to make money for the conference and keep it all together. That's football stuff. This isn't. What do you want them to say? I'm being dead serious here. What should the league say about a coach doing what he did and a player saying what he said and the apologies that followed and the victim here? Nothing. Exactly what they have done.
9: There's nothing for them to say here.
6: It has nothing to do with football. Lane Kiffin has everything to do with football.
9: Which is what everybody should have had to say about this.
6: That may nothing. Be true.
9: No, it is true.
6: Right. So
9: I'm trying to convince everybody of this.
6: Why are you bringing up, why hasn't the SEC said anything?
9: Exactly. But they did what they should have done, or in this case, not have done, and everyone else doesn't get it. Like, both of these situations, just leave it alone. There's nothing to be said.
6: Yes, but comparing it to Lane Kiffin is nonsense to me. Like, that's worth discussing. This is the future of the, heck, college football in general. If you want professional players in your sport, which you already have, then you have to decide how you want to do it. And that's all they were getting. I don't think it was ever getting as far as they were, I think, sensationalizing the story, ready to kick LSU out and sanction them. And I don't want to say they were bluffing, but nothing was going to happen. And LSU eventually said, oh, we'll just fill our roster up and now we can't do it anyway. And we'll move on. It's going to come up again. It's going to come up again. And until these conferences realize how they have to legislate it and get help to do so, then we'll have these issues. It's why, I mean, they spent how many minutes with a politician on set at College Game Day in Austin? That's not college football, but that's where we are right now. And of course, this to me, like, again, this happened with the, you know, Georgia Tech and Miami playing an ACC game. The ACC wouldn't say anything about it either. It doesn't have anything to do with their operations. If Texas wanted to make a statement, if Sark wanted to use part of his 40-plus minute weekly press conference to address what he did, and he can in eyes of Texas and whatever, go ahead. It's not a league or a conference issue or policy that somebody didn't follow. And yes, even more people have given their thoughts on Arch and Holly. And, you know, Holly's on-camera reaction is really the only thing that happened, but it can be considered something because a lot of interviews have been not granted in the way you would hope when you're on TV as a sideline reporter and it doesn't go the way you want, and you should be frustrated, but they don't always show it. And I don't really blame her for showing it, but I think if she had to do it over again, she wouldn't have shown any frustration because it doesn't leave anything left for the grabbing at straws people to say, well, she did do this, and she did. But it seems so trivial in the bigger picture of the every little detail is blown up into something it shouldn't have.
1: Well,
6: her reaction should mean nothing. What Sark did should be next to nothing. What Arch said should be nothing.
1: They've
6: issued apologies, and I've accepted apologies. I mean, my God.
9: Let's just take the halftime attempt at an interview and the post-game attempt at an interview and the reaction of the two different female reporters, since that's apparently an issue here. It's because she was a female. You know that, right?
6: Well, than Quint Kucinich, I think you're going to find like 95% of the ESPN college football reporters, sideline reporters, are not men.
9: But that's true. That's a scientific fact. But if a male reporter had been treated the same way by Sark, and I'm loosely using that because I just think this thing is so stupid. If he had, 100% of females that are upset about this wouldn't care. They would not be saying a word.
6: What would the AI video have been? Would Sark have slapped a male reporter and then Arch would have gotten asked about that,
9: honestly,
6: and laughed about it?
9: That would have been even funnier.
6: I mean, it could have.
9: I don't know. Open slap. How many times do I bring up the fact that Jock Peterson owed Tommy Pham money and he didn't pay him, so he went out onto the baseball field and slapped him? That's hilarious. Plus, it's because it's another really, really not likable person that it happened to.
6: So not too long ago, Laura Rutledge, you mentioned her. She was the other sideline reporter here. She had a post-game interview that went a little bit like this one did, with Justin Herbert.
9: Mm-hmm.
6: They had just won a game. He was dealing with those wrist injuries or whatnot, and they had won a game, and he was wanted to go spend it with his teammates immediately after the game. But she's there for the game's just ended. Our sideline reporter runs onto the field, goes and gets the interview. Let's go to her, and let's be done with it. And he was there with her, and they went to her, and he really just didn't give the interview. He said, I want to be with my teammates, and I'm going to go do that. And he did.
9: Mm-hmm.
6: And so she was kind of left hanging there. AI video created where he throws her to the ground, and she quote posted it and said, rough day at work. I guess we'll all just move on, or let's just move on.
9: That's what you do. I'm sorry. I know that it's just my opinion, and it's subjective just like everything else. But that's how you handle this stuff. It just is. Especially when you're like, what we do, what they do, it's all on camera, into a microphone for all the world to see, or all the sports world to see, or whoever the audience is. That's part of what you sign up for when you do this job.
6: What if Holly did not quote post the IG post of the apology? What if she just didn't do anything? Is that better? Insignificant? Because she clearly was saying it to say, I've accepted the apology, as in he offered one, I accepted it.
9: Well, by the time you're at the apology phase,
6: what's the next day?
9: It's like the story's, it's already become another level or layer.
6: Well, the game was Saturday. Today is Wednesday.
9: We're still talking about it.
6: Can we be done with it by tomorrow?
9: I'll see. Let me tell you how I feel when I sit down to put in the rundown tomorrow morning, and then I'll know.
6: In case you missed it, it's next.
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2: The News Radio 740 forecast, partly cloudy tonight and warm with a low of 80. More rain possible tomorrow with a high of 91.
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25: Look, I have a Q3 presentation in 10 minutes, my home office is 82 degrees, and my air conditioner sounds like an alpaca in heat. Do I need a new system? How long is this going to take?
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24: 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It's throwing a little temperature tantrum. It needs a coffee break. Not broken, just overworked. Sound familiar?
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7: That music means two things. We're halfway through the final hour of the program, and it's time for, in case you missed it, some items we've not yet discussed or those that need a little bit more fleshing out, involving some of the teams here, roster moves. Texans have made three of them over the last 2 days. They've signed a linebacker to the practice squad. They have signed a linebacker off of the practice squad to the roster. And they put Henry Toa on injured reserve, and that's how they move forward. It's Kenneth Murray who comes aboard to the practice squad, and Jamal Hill who is signed to the active roster, and I would assume he would be active for this week's game and any moving forward until Henry's return. Reportedly, Henry Toa's stint on IR, which is a minimum of 4 weeks, and thus four games missed, will likely be a little bit longer than that moving forward. We'll see that's exactly how it plays out, but it's pretty big. I think it's a pretty significant loss. Any individual member of this defense, other than the position they tried to replace at safety with Reed, would be a pretty big loss. If you lose Tommy Togiai at tackle, that's significant. You lose an edge, you lose Azeez, you lose Petrie. I think they're all pretty significant, and this is all coming off of a game where they gave up 36 points. Not ideal. Injury report also for day one of three that they send it out, Wednesday, Thursday, Friday. You'll have one from each team. Your game status will be part of the Friday injury report, but your participation status will be known each day leading up to that. And the participation status for Nico Collins was not full. He was limited, listed with a hamstring issue, the severity of which at this point has not been reported on or officially commented on by the Texans. Clearly not ideal, but until we know more about the extent of this and seeing tomorrow's injury report, we'll play a little bit into that and know the level of panic you need to have. The Texans, like every team in the NFL, have more than enough bodies to compensate at every position, and wide receivers probably the one they have the most bodies. The Texans have nine of them right now in their building every single day. He's one of them. There's no problem with that. It's just a matter of what is it that you don't have in, with anybody else. And that's the ability to play the number one role. You need a catch. And the only pass that C.J. Stroud even got off in the final series, once it was first and goal from the nine, that's the one he threw to Nico Collins. The throw was out of bounds and not close enough to be contested for even to draw a penalty. But you had three snaps from the nine, then the 18 twice, and that was the only pass you got off to Nico. And he is absolutely a number one. Contested catches more than anybody had this weekend. Big target, good speed, makes plays, obvious number one. That's a big loss, if that is the case. You're going to have guys running open. I hope this now forces them, if this happens, to play Jalen Noel more. You know how they got in the red zone? Jalen Noel. Jalen Knoll ran a route and did the smart thing. He probably could have gotten a few more yards down the field, but in doing so would have made it a more difficult throw for CJ. But he just kind of said, this is the spot where he can get the ball to me. And he kind of sat down out there right by the sideline, got the ball, got a few more yards, and went out of bounds. Then they had first and goal from the 9. I think he's doing a lot more things, at least from what I've seen in the brief portions of practice and then here on game day, that should have him on the field. He's not like the other guys. He is unique. They don't have another player like him. And unfortunately, last year he spent so much time behind Christian Kirk, who they had faith in for I don't know what reason. And I made it all the way till Wednesday before saying it. But I thought it from 12 o'clock to 3 o'clock on Sunday. And I hate that I thought it.
8: No.
7: But now I'm going to say it.
8: Here we go.
7: Xavier Hutchinson is this year's Christian Kirk.
8: Oh, don't say that.
7: I have to explain so people who don't know what I mean will know what I mean. Something about the passes that are thrown to that player, they're just not quite right. It's not that Christian Kirk is bad, and it's not that Xavier Hutchinson is bad, but something not quite what you're looking for seems to happen far too often.
8: Is it them or is it CJ?
7: It's definitely not them, and it's not CJ. It's kind of just something that I see. And two of the throws that were to Xavier this week, if CJ puts the ball where it's supposed to be, they should both
8: be catches. So it's a location thing, or is it trajectory?
7: No. This is way bigger than that. I'm just telling you what I saw and why I'm saying it. Like, Christian Kirk in the postseason last year, best game of the year. After a year's worth of...
8: I taunted you with texts about it.
7: They tried to throw to Christian Kirk in the end, inside the 5, the end of the Jacksonville game. It wasn't a Kirk issue, and it wasn't a CJ issue. But on that play, Ursary gets beat. His elbow gets hit, CJ's, and the throw is errant, and it's intercepted. Just something about the plays that are designed to go there. The interception at the beginning of the game against the Patriots in the playoffs, he targeted Christian Kirk. Kirk didn't run the wrong route. He wasn't in the wrong place. I don't think CJ made a terrible throw, but it was over his head. And the defender ran underneath it and picked it off. It's not CJ, it's not Kirk, and it's not CJ, it's not Xavier. But I just something about what happens when those plays are out there. Even one of the successful plays, he put it right on Xavier's hands, and he bobbled it. And then he hauled it in and ran upfield. One of the biggest catches of the game was to him. And maybe the biggest play of CJ's postseason career was to Hutchinson. Charger game, where he fumbled the snap and found him down the field. So maybe I'm a little too quick on this, and I'm trying not to make it anything more than it is. But I just don't have good vibes when those are the plays that unfold.
8: So that sucks, because I like Hutchinson a lot.
7: So do I, so that's why I said I hated saying it. They can easily show how stupid I am for saying it or thinking it with how he plays moving forward. He is the clear second most often used receiver. I don't know that he's wide receiver too, but he has been on the field significantly more over the 2 years with Kaylee than those who were with him before, and obviously more than Kayshon Booty.
8: Well, let's hope you look stupid on Sunday. Okay.
7: The only other player that was listed as limited was only due to rest, and that was Will Anderson.
8: I want to just read a list of numbers to you. I want to see if they mean anything to you. You ready?
7: I'm ready.
8: 1, 2, 3, 5, 6, 7, 8, 12, 13, 14, 17, 18, 20, 21, 22, and 24.
7: They don't mean anything to me.
8: For the first time in NFL history,
7: every single game was determined by a different deficit or different.
8: Can you believe it took this long for that to happen?
7: It's crazy.
8: And it was week one. And the funny part about this is the NFL then added that 16th game to the trick on the very next opportunity, and Andy Reid nearly ruined the whole thing with a field goal. The record remained alive because Kansas City didn't score again. With roughly 40 seconds left Monday night, Chiefs facing fourth down at Denver's 17-yard line while leading 31-10. A field goal would have made the final score 34-10, which would have matched Jacksonville's largest margin of victory, but they did not, so...
7: One more numerical item. I posted this earlier on the socials. 16 NFL games. You can either win the turnover battle, lose the turnover battle, or even. How many teams do you think won the turnover battle in those 16 games? Like, had a margin, a positive margin?
8: 16?
7: No, three teams.
8: Really?
7: Three games included the same number of turnovers for both teams. So the 13 other games that had a turnover margin winner and loser, the team that won the turnover margin went 13-0 Whether they had a plus three, plus two, or plus one did not matter. If you won the turnover battle by any number in the opening week, you won the game.
8: Well, and by the way, for all those naysayers again about CJ and the Texans, the Texans only have three other teams that lost by a smaller margin because they were the five.
7: That is moral victory talk.
8: Well, that's loser talk, as some people. You talk like a loser. You're a total loser.
7: Sark said that. Why don't you do a Sark impersonation?
8: I can't do a Sark impression.
7: Did you think about maybe punting it there and trying to keep it close?
8: That's what losers do.
7: We will give away tickets in the final segment like we normally do. Monster Jam, Trans-Siberian Orchestra. Got tickets to each next.
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8: Oh, Coushatta Casino Resort is just calling you. It's time to get into the vehicle, head on down to Kinder, Louisiana. And honestly, it's September 16th. I can still say this. Before summer's over, why don't you check out the Dream Pool in the Lazy River? I mean, Louisiana weather is basically like Houston weather, so it's going to be hot and muggy.
7: Before summer's over.
8: I mean, summer doesn't end until November, right? But you could go to Coushatta Casino Resort, and that's hardly the only two things that are going to be there for you. In fact, there's so much that Wex is now going to go down the list of everything they have to offer.
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12: On North Grand Parkway, still have an eastbound crawl coming from 249 over to Champion Forest through some road work. There's an accident reported North Beltway westbound as you're approaching Ella. That's going to be stop and go from John F. Kennedy. East X Freeway accident looks like northbound at Little York as you stop and go from the North Loop. I'm Katie London in the 24-hour Traffic Center.
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18: Danny, did you ever donate that historic Alamo document you bought?
19: Yes, they came and picked it up a couple of weeks ago.
18: Were they excited to get it?
19: Clara, they were so excited that I got excited too. I was wiggling like a happy puppy.
18: Did they see any guns in your collection that they wanted to borrow?
19: They saw 14 other things they were really excited about. Said they had been looking for them for a long time.
18: Do they want to put them on display?
19: Absolutely. So I told them we would loan them whatever they wanted.
18: Good decision. Remember the Alamo, Danny.
19: Remember the Alamo, Clara.
18: And God bless Texas.
19: And God bless Texas.

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6: Wex, what do you say we give away some tickets?
7: Got a pair of tickets to Trans-Siberian Orchestra's Ghosts of Christmas Eve, the best of TSO, and more. 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We also have for you a four-pack of tickets to Monster Jam. 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Along with that four-pack of tickets, you're also getting pit passes. This is an awesome deal. Many of you have been able to see Monster Jam thanks to us here, along with those pit passes, and have reported back about how awesome it was. So if you guys are interested, we'll give them away here. If you guys have been listening to the show, this is how we show some of our appreciation for you when we don't enjoy your company at a listener appreciation event. But this is one way we can do it. We can get you tickets to these events. You've been listening to the show, so you know the answer to the question we're about to ask, and call in at 713-212-5790 with the answer to this question. They'll let Frankie know which of those tickets you'd like if you have the correct answer.
6: Well, I mentioned something last segment about the latest example of parody in the NFL. That's probably the best way to describe this while giving you a hint.
7: 16-0 on one side, 0-16 on the other.
6: That is one way. So in that vein, how many different margins of victory happened in week one of the 2026 NFL season? It's the first time this has ever happened in league history.
7: Yeah, if you don't know what margin of victory is, it's how many points differentiated the big score from the small score. The Texans game produced a 5-point margin of victory for the Bills. They won 36-31. So how many different margins of victory were there in week one?
6: I can't decide if you're being helpful or condescending or both.
7: I mean, you should remember Wednesday and Thursday and Sunday and Monday nights. They were standalone games. Maybe you can't remember all the ones in between.
6: Yep.
7: But you don't have to remember any of it because we just talked about it on the show.
6: Well, the margin of victory on Wednesday night was 3. The margin of victory on Thursday night was 20. Those are two of the examples of what we're talking about.
7: It was 8 on Sunday night.
6: And it was 5 in the Texans game. So there's your hints. We've given you all we can give you.
7: Yeah, your last hint is, since we've given you 4, it's somewhere between 4 and there were 16 games played.
6: Mm-hmm.
7: Somewhere between 4 and 16, and include any of those numbers.
6: Right.
7: 713-212-5790. Astros, one game over 500 heading into play tonight. A shift in the leadership position in the American League Central based on today's result. The Guardians beat the White Sox, but the White Sox have won the season series, so should those two teams end tied, it's the White Sox that will win the division. But the Astros would love to be no worse than either one of them when the year ends, because if that's the case and the Astros win the division, they'll be the number 2 seed. Right now, heading into this evening's play, the loss for the White Sox puts them at 77-75. The win puts the Guardians at 78-75, so they have a half game lead. And a win tonight by the Astros behind Christian Javier would tie them with Chicago record-wise. Chicago currently is the 6th seed, the last of the 3 wild card teams. So that's how close they are to still being in position to take the week off. after they get back from West Sacramento on the 27th. Wouldn't have a game on Monday, Tuesday, Wednesday, Thursday, or Friday, nor would they have to travel to start off their American League Division Series on Saturday as the 2 seed, and nothing has changed, and it's almost guaranteed to not change with the two sides of the American League bracket. The Rays clinched the playoffs last night. They will clinch the division title soon, and they'll be the 1 seed. The 4 and 5 seeds aren't currently clinched yet, but the Yankees have 88 wins. The last team in the wild card race, I just told you, has 77 wins. That's almost locked up for whoever finishes second in the American League East to be the 4 seed, and Boston is halfway between both. So they're about to lock up that spot. That puts seeds 1, 4, and 5 on one side of the bracket, all from the AL East. The American League Central and the American League West, who may have 0 teams more than a game or two over 500, will guarantee one of the spots in the American League Championship Series going to one of those teams. Guaranteed.
6: That's something else, by the way, that Jeff Passan's whining about.
0: The 3 best teams, one of them won't be able to advance.

0: You qualify for the playoffs in the NFL in the simplest of ways. You got a four-team division. One of you is guaranteed a playoff berth every year. There's 28 other teams, and one of you four, no matter if you stink because you're Carolina, New Orleans, Atlanta, and Tampa, which is what happened last year, you're guaranteed to go to the playoffs. Okay, I can live with that. Quit guaranteeing that team a home game. That's dumb. Your gift is the playoffs.
1: Yeah.
0: Why are you gifting them again with that home game they clearly don't deserve? Seattle 2 years ago, or Minnesota 2 years ago with Sam Darnold. They played in the last game of the season with the number one seed on the line. The Rams. They lost to the Rams. So the next best team in the NFC was still Seattle or Minnesota. And they were the five seed and played on the road to open the playoffs. That's, I don't care if they win or lose that game. And I know they're better than the team they're playing. And just go beat them because you're better. Why should you ask them to do something they earned the right not to have to do?
1: Should have beat the Rams.
0: Should have beaten a team in their division that's awesome versus all those. They clearly stink.
1: Yeah.
0: And you're only playing against other stinky teams and you're barely better than them. But that I can do again in January if it crops up again.
1: Hopefully it will.
0: They've made some changes to the formatting and they've gone to seven teams and they have kind of softened where these games get played. So I think the league has felt a little bit about that they were doing it wrong. How it impacts them, well, we got a whole season to talk about before we get there. And we have a game tomorrow night that we will lead you into with the 1-0 Buffalo Bills and the 1-0 Detroit Lions, both of whom have Super Bowl aspirations. Texans, of course, playing on Sunday. We mentioned the players that were limited in practice. Didn't mention the two players that didn't practice at all, Jadeveon Clowney and Jake Hummel, another linebacker injury, Hummel. But it didn't sound like D'Amico was, at least publicly, overly concerned about Clowney's status. Clowney, first sack of the season.
1: That's so poetic that he got it, by the way. It was just funny when I saw that. I'm like, ha, that looks like a good signing already.
0: Did not play a lot.
1: No.
0: In the game. I don't know if
1: and
0: you could tell
1: you
0: by
1: wouldn't.
0: Watching or if everybody was locked in there. They had 58 defensive snaps. He was on the field for only 20 of them.
1: He didn't care. He got his sack. He got his money.
0: I'm sure he cares.
1: He's fine.
0: I don't know if it was something from the game. They've called it a knee injury. I don't know if something happened during the game. I did not notice it during the game or when he was on the sidelines or after the game. So just something to keep an eye on.
1: Like Nico Collins' hamstring, keep an eye on that. That'll be the most famous hamstring in the entire city for the rest of the week.
0: In the preseason, probably didn't talk about it much. He was out there almost every single day. But he wasn't doing everything every single day. And I hope that's more of what this is. And there just needed to be an injury listed with it. And maybe it exists. But I think they're doing everything they can in recognition of who he is. Does he need to practice every day?
1: No.
0: Do we want him healthy every game? Yes.
1: Yeah, absolutely. And those will be the same answers for a lot of guys from here on out. Old and young, I might add. Just depends on who you are. I don't think we're going to see Nico Collins the rest of the week. Even if he winds up playing. I just don't think we're going to see that. I hope that's the case. We'll leave it at that. We've got plenty more to get to tomorrow. Still some meat left on the bone. It'll be our last show together this week because I'm going to be out on Friday. So still some topics to get to. Hopefully, if you're Wex, no more on the AI videos involving Arch Manning.
0: Definitely not Friday. You won't be here.
1: All right. So we'll leave it at that. And we'll get back at it again tomorrow at 2 o'clock.
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1: But not before I tell you guys one more time about Fliff. Wex just mentioned you've got that Thursday night game right around the corner. That would be what is considered a primetime matchup. Obviously, the Texans and the Bengals getting together at noon on Sunday and all points in between. It's great to root. 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
2: The News Radio 740 forecast, partly cloudy tonight and warm with a low of 80. More rain possible tomorrow with a high of 91.
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33: We are ready to go with the Astros on Deck show. Wex here with you for the next half hour and change. Get you into the broadcast. Game two of the six-game homestand. Game two of the three-game visit from the Kansas City Royals. The Atlanta Braves will close out the home schedule for the Astros. They are going to be a postseason team. The Astros are hopeful that they will also be a postseason team. 11 games remain, and of course the Astros are in the same place they have been since the end of July. First place in the American League West. They got a one-game lead over the Rangers. Rangers will have their first pitch tonight, a few minutes before the Astros do, just after 7 o'clock. Mackenzie Gore and Jake Bennett, the Red Sox in Arlington, to take on the Rangers. Final score of their game last night, 4-2. Final score of the Astros win last night, 4-2. All of the Astros offense coming from the same place. The top of the order, three home runs hit by Yordan Alvarez and Jeremy Peña. Peña had two of them. Four runs scored by that duo and four runs driven in by that duo. And those were literally the only four hits the Astros had as a team in the game last night. But Hunter Brown and a quartet of relievers held the Royals to that same number of four hits. And as the few days have gone by in the rest of the American League West, specifically the Seattle Mariners, this was a portion of the schedule where some people, sadly myself included in that group, were a little bit worried about the schedule that was sitting in front of Seattle. They were playing nothing but terrible baseball teams. Well, they're one of them, and they're playing like it. Their last nine games against the A's and the Angels, all taking place in the last 13 days, they're 2-7 in those nine games against the A's and Angels. And they will head into their game tonight, 12 games under 500 and drawing awfully close to being eliminated from the postseason chase, roughly the same distance behind the wild card chase and the division chase. So five or four combined wins and losses by the teams they're chasing and their own losses, and they'll be eliminated. And considering there are five games, between now and the Astros' trip to Seattle. Interesting thing to watch if they are, in fact, eliminated from the postseason before the Astros arrive to play a team that Houston is wildly and weirdly just 2-9 against so far this season. Early going in Major League Baseball action. Quick look at the scoreboard so we can give you the updated standings when we get there later on the On Deck show. Chandler Simpson's Rays put two runs on the board in the first inning, and he went to the plate, collected another hit. He's batting .310 as we speak. Yordan Alvarez is batting .310 as we speak. A little over a week ago, Yordan Alvarez was first in batting average, first in runs batted in, first in home runs. He'll start play tonight tied for first in batting average, second in homers, and second in runs batted in. The quest for the Triple Crown, which he's not really trying to get, other than, well, playing baseball well would get me that, and it would have help the Astros win, is all that's in front of him. So we'll get a look at that when we hit our Astros batting leaders. The finals of consequence that came in already today around Major League Baseball, you had a flip-flop at the top of the American League Central because Cleveland beat Chicago, so they now have a half-game lead over the White Sox, and the White Sox and Astros will have the same record after tonight if the Astros get their win. Blue Jays drew a little bit closer to the wild card final spot. They're at 76-77, so they're in a game and a half back of the White Sox, and being that they are one game under .500, they're in the same spot as the Rangers. Rangers play tonight, like I mentioned, against the Red Sox. And the other final that came in isn't so important about the result. Twins hanging to the last shred of hope with their 13-inning win over the Yankees. But it's of consequence because Aaron Judge played and then left the game because he felt something in his lower leg. No determination given by the team or Aaron about exactly where, but he said he felt something in the first inning and thought it was not worth pushing through it. It was ultimately pinch hit for after two trips to the plate, and we'll see what his status is moving forward. He's missed the majority of the season with the rib injury, and now this is there in front of him. As we get to our game rewind, presented by Uptown Appliance Repair. Hunter Brown had the ball last night opposite the Royals' Michael Wacha. Wacha was outstanding since the All-Star break, a 2.27 ERA in his 10 starts. That's among the best of any American League starting pitcher, but the Astros would get to him rather quickly. Hunter Brown struck out two in a 1-2-3 top of the first inning, and then Michael Wacha threw a pitch, and the Royals fell behind for good.
0: His first pitch to Jeremy Pena is hit high in the air and pretty deep to left center field. Collins is back, looking up. See you later! Onto the train tracks in left center for Jeremy Pena. And the Astros have a 1-0 lead. Pena with his fifth leadoff homer of the season.
5: That's exactly what the Astros needed, and it was exactly what Jeremy Pena needed. A breaking ball down the heart of the plate, and he was all over it.
33: I don't think I've ever done this in the history of the Astros On Deck show. One pitch into the game. That's your play of the game. Presented by Shell Federal Credit Union. A 440-foot no-doubter to left field. Quickly 1-0. Fifth leadoff homer of the season for Pena. 10th of his career. We'll see tonight if it's a good sign for a player who had been slumping. You saw through the rest of last night's game, as we continue here, that he definitely didn't look like a player who was in a slump. Nothing doing for either side after that into the bottom of the third inning, except for Hunter Brown piling up strikeouts. One in the second, three more in the third. So through the first nine outs of the game, he'd already punched out six Royals. Just one hit in the game combined when Jeremy Pena stepped back to the plate, his second at bat. This time he waited for the second pitch of the at-bat before he would circle the bases again.
5: This one's lifted to left. That's got a chance. Si, senor! Pena does it again. It's 2-0.
0: Nice job staying back on that curveball and just rode it out of here.
33: Two swings, two trips around the bases, third multi-home run game of the season. For Jeremy, fifth of his career, lead was 2-0 Astros. Royals finally got their first hit of the game in the top of the fourth, but three more Hunter Brown strikeouts in the frame, so his K counter was up to 9. Royals did finally get a run off him, which we will continue to not be too concerned about. Great evening's work for Hunter Brown. It all was a part of a two-out walk, a challenged strike call, a stolen base, and ultimately a double. The Astros, other than Pena, remained hitless off of Waka. He picked up his third hit of the game in his third at bat of the game. He roped a single to center in the fifth. He'd score again. He'd also be able to trot around the bases because the Astros popped out their third home run of the game. This time it came from Yordan Alvarez.
0: 3-2. And Alvarez smashes it deep to right field. Back is Ray at the wall. Looking up. See you later. Number 39 for Yordan. And the Astros' lead is 4-1.
5: Well, he got the changeup again, and he stayed back on it. It was a hanger. Elevated just enough for Yordan to stretch those arms out and knock it out of here.
33: It seems equally important for both of these players, Yordan Alvarez and Jeremy Peña, to pop out of their roughly month-long slumps, respectively. And if last night was any indication that they have, well, the final 11 games of the season, plus playoffs, should be absolutely entertaining for Astros fans. The Astros had the 4-0 lead. Fantastic night's work for Hunter Brown was all done at that point because he would not come back out for the sixth inning. High pitch count on 10 strikeouts, just two hits and the one run. Bennett Sousa would come on in the sixth inning, quickly retired the first two batters, and then it was full count to left-handed hitting Vinny Pasquantino, and Pasquatch deposited the ball over the fence in right.
0: 3-2 to Pasquantino, and that's driven pretty deep to right. Smith is racing back, and that ball is gone. Just does leave the yard, and Vinny Pasquantino goes deep to make it 4-2 Astros. Number 12 for Pasquantino.
33: Hasn't been a particularly good offensive season for Vinny Pasquantino, but he got a hold of a pitch he liked from Bennett Sousa. So 4-2 the tally. The Astros would then be able to turn things over to their currently healthy leverage relievers, Blue Ball, Abreu, and Josh Hader. Blue Ball had the seventh inning, all smooth for him. A 1-2-3 eighth inning for Brian Abreu. Hader, of course, there in the ninth, pitching with that two-run lead, also pitching on a day he, like many of his teammates, were wearing the number 21, Roberto Clemente Day. He was the Astros nominee for the Roberto Clemente Award. Jeremy Peña, Yordan Alvarez, Yiner Diaz, all wearing that number 21. He did allow a single to Salvador Perez, punched one into center field, a little bleeder. Didn't pinch run for him because they didn't need to. They do have a slow runner, but they knew they needed to really put something together in order to put two runs on the board against Josh Hader. With just one out in the inning, Hader would have to face a couple of hitters as the tying runs at the plate. No issue with Lofton. Got him to pop out to Peña. Then the Royals' last chance, that's Tyler Tolbert. Strike one, strike two, and
0: fans get to their feet. The 0-2 to Tolbert. Swing and a miss. Got a fastball by him at 97, and that is the ball game. The Houston Astros in their three-game skid as they take the first game from Kansas City, 4-2.
33: Great way to end a three-game losing streak. Strong starting pitching, three home runs, top of the order bounce back, and another save for Josh Hader. He's had the opportunity to save a game for the Astros this season, a shortened season for him due to injury, on 26 occasions. And he's been successful all 26 times. He's got a 0.5 ERA. He's got a 0.66 whip. And batters are hitting 118 off of Josh Hader in his 43 appearances so far this season. Effective, efficient, and very helpful to the Astros' cause, trying to win the division again and reach the playoffs for the second time in three seasons. Hopefully for the first time in three seasons, advance in the postseason. Lots still to get to on the Astros On Deck show. We'll hear from Hunter Brown. We'll hear from Joe Espada. Get you set on the injury report, which, as we found out yesterday, will not only include Carlos Correa moving forward, but through the remainder of the season, his comeback attempt was halted. And he will not return this season, according to what Joe Espada told us yesterday and reiterated today when he made his visit to the station. A little soreness in the foot and something that they wanted to get looked at back here in Houston. The focus now will be on having him ready, rested, rehabbed to go for the start of spring training next year. And as always, we'll also look back at this date in Astros history, all on the way on the On Deck show here before Astros and Royals over at Daikin Park, right here on your home for Astros Baseball, Sports Talk 790.
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12: Danny, did you ever donate that historic Alamo document you bought?
13: Yes, they came and picked it up a couple of weeks ago.
12: Were they excited to get it?
13: Clara, they were so excited that I got excited too. I was wiggling like a happy puppy.
12: Did they see any guns in your collection that they wanted to borrow?
13: They saw 14 other things they were really excited about. Said they had been looking for them for a long time.
12: Do they want to put them on display?
13: Absolutely. So I told them we would loan them whatever they wanted.
12: Good decision. Remember the Alamo, Danny.
13: Remember the Alamo, Clara.
12: And God bless Texas.
13: And God bless Texas.

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2: Astros on Deck show continues. Wex here with you. A little bit closer to first pitch tonight inside Daikin Park. They have five home games remaining tonight, tomorrow, and then the three-game series with the Atlanta Braves, who still sit atop the National League East. Looks like we know pretty much who the five teams in the National League playoffs will be. Milwaukee clinched their division title last evening. The Cubs will join them. The Phillies will join them. The Dodgers will join them. And there's still a race for the last wildcard spot in the National League. The Padres on a heater of late. Their long nine-game winning streak was snapped last night, but they have the upper hand on Arizona, but just barely in the quest for the final wildcard spot. We dip inside the Astros clubhouse for a little post-game audio and some audio from earlier today with Joe Espada making his visit to the station, his weekly visit. 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The runs, run production, and hits all came from the top of the Astros lineup yesterday. Jeremy Peña with three hits. The first three hits for the Astros followed immediately by the last hit for the Astros. The first and only hit of the game for Yordan Alvarez. Those hits were three home runs and a single and produced all of the offense for the Astros. It was noted by the media that was out there and commented on by Joe a couple of times that Jeremy and Yordan were doing some early work on the field in the cages with one another specifically to kind of help each other figure things out. What Joe Espada had to say about that earlier today when he was on Sports Talk 790.
3: I think both of them are trying to find rhythm, trying to find a spot for their body just to be able to be more, like I was saying yesterday, more direct, trying to get more barrel execution and get it in the zone and try to make more solid contact. And sometimes it just takes 15, 20 swings off the machine, feedback from some of your teammates. What are you seeing? What do you feel? Veteran players, good hitters, it doesn't take much. It just takes a couple of quality reps, and once they find that spot, they're able to repeat it. And Jeremy showed it in the first swing of the game.
2: Absolutely, yeah, crushed that pitch to send it over the fence. The very first pitch of the game, first of two home runs, and like we all know now, three home runs total between them. Hunter Brown got the start last night to kick off the homestand, and he continued his strong pitching. One run allowed in his five innings of work, three times in his last five starts. He's given up one run or fewer. Add two more times in his last seven starts. He's given two earned runs or fewer. And he's driven the ERA down to 3.43, had another 10 strikeout performance the second time in his last four starts he'd done that. And all four starts, he's had seven or more strikeouts. Joe's thoughts on the work turned in by Hunter.
3: Yeah, stuff was really good. 10 punchies, just swing and miss. Early, you saw his stuff. Just, it was on. All his pitches, throwing for strikes. He was working fast. I really like, his tempo, his demeanor. It was really good stuff. I also like how he went out there. He really had that eye of the tiger, really bulldog mentality, and got us started in the right way in this very important homestand.
2: Definitely the way you want to get it started for sure. Six straight days of games here. Would assume, don't know this for sure, you'd throw them again in the finale of the series against the Braves. Braves just announced their probables for the Astros' upcoming series, but thinking that far ahead is obviously foolish. The Astros don't even have a starter yet announced for tomorrow's finale with the Royals. Hunter Brown shedding some light on his performance last night from the Astros clubhouse after the game.
4: I thought all my pitches were pretty good tonight. Executed honestly all of them in some good spots at times over the five innings.
5: He's a sinker a lot, kind of as a finish pitch. Got a few more strikeouts on that. Just, I know we've asked you about it a little bit, but just using that and commanding it the way you did, just what does that do to your arsenal?
4: Yeah, I mean, when you have a good fastball, your other stuff gets better. So, I'd like to think I have two. And, right now I'd probably say my sinker's better. So it's definitely helping everything else out as well.
0: doing your slider a little differently today? I was reading a little.
4: Yeah, I got a new one. Strami taught me that one, and it was pretty good. So he told me I got to think of a name for it. But, I kind of split. Like, I kind of brought out the cutter again. And then, started throwing this, like, downer slider thing at the curveball. So it was pretty good.
2: It was pretty good. It's probably one of the understatements of the year. We'll see if it is pretty good in his remaining starts during the regular season. And again, hopefully starting game one of a postseason series again for the Houston Astros. Last thing from Joe Espada. Tonight's starter, Christian Javier, running through a good start to September. Two starts, two wins, just one run allowed in each as he takes the ball tonight.
3: Very well. Strike throwing, it's been there. His cutter has really, really opened up some areas in the zone where he can exploit the other team, and it just his level of confidence has been different every outing. Right, the better you pitch, the more you believe in your stuff, the more comfortable you out there, and he's shown that in his last couple of outings, there's some areas that Hunter went yesterday that I think Javi also has the stuff and can use his stuff to the same way Hunter did. So I expect him to go out there and compete and give us a chance to win the game.
2: We'll dig in on the mound matchup tonight. Javier and Lynch, the fourth, the pitching matchup for tonight's Royals-Astros game. We'll do that when we come back here on the Astros On Deck show.
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12: Danny, did you ever donate that historic Alamo document you bought?
13: Yes, they came and picked it up a couple of weeks ago.
12: Were they excited to get it?
13: Clara, they were so excited that I got excited too. I was wiggling like a happy puppy.
12: Did they see any guns in your collection that they wanted to borrow?
13: They saw 14 other things they were really excited about. 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
12: Do they want to put them on display?
13: Absolutely. So I told them we would loan them whatever they wanted.
12: Good decision. Remember the Alamo, Danny.
13: Remember the Alamo, Clara.
12: And God bless Texas.
13: And God bless Texas.

0: Walsh.
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5: Lots still to get to here on the Astros On Deck show. Royals and Astros tonight from Daikin Park. Adam Wexler here with you. Let's get rolling with the Astros injury report brought to you by Mokarem Injury Lawyers. No changes to it over the last handful of days and haven't yet ruled out a return for either Bryce Matthews or Mike Burrows. Burrows expected to throw this weekend. Matthews continuing his rehab work with the Space Cowboys. He's seen action in four games. He's 0-16 with 9 strikeouts, but hopefully healthy enough to be a consideration for a return. The roof report, presented by Marshall Stevenson Elevator, is, as usual, closed at Daikin Park. The Astros batting leaders, the triple crown chase for Yordan Alvarez, brought to you by Trajan Wealth Management. Yordan's 39 homers, second to Junior Caminero in the AL, his 98 RBI, second to Pete Alonso's 101 in the American League, with Chandler Simpson's early hit tonight. He and Yordan Alvarez are each hitting .310. Yordan would still be percentage points ahead. Astros home run counter tipped 200 last night. They hit their 198th, 99th, and 200th homer of the season in last night's game. That 200 number presented by Primeway FCU, good for second in the American League and third overall in baseball. This date in Astros history presented by Kaplan Sinus Relief. Breathe well, live well. September 16th, 1997, an Astros first would happen. A lopsided 15-3 win over the Padres is what happened in the game. First place Astros, Jeff Bagwell had one hit in the game and three plate appearances before he was lifted for a pinch hitter in the fifth because the Astros already led 13-1. He walked twice, but his one hit, his 40th home run of the season, first player in Astros history to blast 40 long balls. Yordan Alvarez joins the club when, if, he hits his next. Your mound matchup presented to you by Morrow Mechanical Cooling and Heating. Christian Javier and Daniel Lynch the fourth. As I mentioned during the A-team, Lynch making just his eighth start of the season, but 54th appearance. His ERA as a reliever, 196. His ERA as a starter, 631. Christian Javier trying to continue a fantastic September. Two starts, two wins, only two runs allowed, and just four hits. The Astros standing in the AL West, presented by Greater Houston Radiation Oncology. The one-game lead over the Rangers remain. Rangers and Red Sox go tonight. They've got a 6.5-game lead over the Mariners, who've lost three games in a row. Hawkins Corporation's pipeline to success. The final regular season series for the Space Cowboys began last night. They lost to Vegas. The Carolina League Championship Series last night. Game two with a 1-0 lead in the series for the Woodpeckers. This happened in the first inning.
6: Here's the 2-1 pitch. And Tryon sends it in the air, deep out to right field. Moss gets back. He's at the wall. It's a grand slam to start game two. Tryon again.
5: That's Ben Tryon, their 17th round pick. They won the championship with that victory. Astros baseball is next.
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16: Danny, did you ever donate that historic Alamo document you bought?
17: Yes, they came and picked it up a couple of weeks ago.
16: Were they excited to get it?
17: Clara, they were so excited that I got excited too. I was wiggling like a happy puppy.
16: Did they see any guns in your collection that they wanted to borrow?
17: They saw 14 other things they were really excited about. 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
16: Do they want to put them on display?
17: Absolutely. So I told them we would loan them whatever they wanted.
16: Good decision. Remember the Alamo, Danny.
17: Remember the Alamo, Clara.
16: And God bless Texas.
17: And God bless Texas.

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17: Greetings from Daikin Park, where today the Houston Astros play game 2 of a 3-game series against the Kansas City Royals. The Astros took the series opener 4-2 yesterday. Jeremy Peña, 3 hits, 2 of them homers. Yordan Alvarez had a 2-run homer as the Astros ended a 3-game skid. Royals have lost 3 in a row in 5 of their last 7. Astros are 76-75. That puts them in first in the AL West, a game ahead of the Rangers, while the Royals are 66-85. That puts them last in the AL Central, 10.5 games behind the Guardians. Let's take a look at today's pitching matchup. It's brought to you by Houston Methodist, leading medicine. Christian Javier gets the ball for the Astros today, and Javier's been pitching much better of late. 6 innings for just the second time this year, his last start Thursday in Philadelphia.
18: Yeah, you know, since August 15th, Christian Javier has the second highest swing and miss rate in all of baseball, which is phenomenal for him. That's what he was known for such a long time, with that four-seam fastball. He's getting a lot of them now with a little cut fastball that's at the top of the strike zone. So he's got some options now, and while he didn't have his fastball, he was able to lean on some changeups and some sweepers, some other pitches to add to his arsenal. So all in all, at this point right now, Javier is at the top of his game.
17: Daniel Lynch, the fourth left-hander, gets the ball for the Royals today. He came up originally as a starter, but he's pitched mostly out of the bullpen the last couple of years, but the Royals have had so many injuries in their rotation. Moved Lynch into the rotation in the beginning of August, and he's been getting a little deeper into ball games, but still not fully stretched out.
18: Mentioned that Christian Javier is getting a lot of swing and miss since August 15th. You know, has the fewest swing and miss since August 15th. It's this left-hander, Daniel Lynch. So not a lot of swing and miss. He's shown that he's a good relief pitcher, kind of an audition for him to try to make the rotation for next year because he does want to start.
17: We'll be back with more of Astro Launch right after this. 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
2: 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Well, the Astros, pretty good formula yesterday with Jeremy Peña and Yordan Alvarez doing most of the heavy lifting and getting good pitching as well. And obviously, this Astros team so much better when either Peña or Alvarez is producing. But when both of them are producing, that's a pretty good recipe for success.
3: Yeah, that's right. We were talking about it on that last road trip, like Cam Smith pitched him. We saw Paredes and Yainer Diaz, and it felt like he needed a couple of others. And, of course, the top two candidates, Jeremy Peña and Yordan Alvarez, got it going. And they did the same thing today that they did yesterday. They were in early hitting. They came out on the field, so that it looks like they're loaded for bear.
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2: First pitch to Jeremy Peña is hit high in the air, pretty deep to left center field. Collins is back, looking up. See you later! Onto the train tracks in left center for Jeremy Peña. And the Astros have a 1-0 lead. Alvarez smashes it deep to right field. Back is Ray at the wall, looking up. See you later! Number 39 for Yordan. And the Astros lead is 4-1.
3: Well, he got the changeup again, and he stayed back on it. It was a hanger. Elevated just enough for Yordan to stretch those arms out and knock it out of here.
9: Well, Joe, we've seen both Jeremy Peña and Yordan Alvarez, top two guys in the Astros lineup, you know, scuffling a little bit of late. And not only did both of them get big hits, they both homered. Peña, two home runs and three hits. And, of course, Yordan, the two-run homer. And, I mean, this offense just is so much more dynamic, obviously, when those two guys at the top are productive.
10: Yes, yes. When Jeremy goes, we go. And that first swing of the game really set the table for us. When he's short, direct, when he's square the ball, it's dynamic. It's explosive. And getting both of those guys to contribute and did what they did yesterday, it was a sigh of relief for sure.
9: How much of Yordan's productivity is predicated on Pena getting on ahead of him? Because obviously, if he's at first base, especially, it makes it a lot more difficult for teams to pitch around him.
10: Yeah, of course. And then also, you know, he opens some holes and, you know, running on first base, it gives Yordan the opportunity. If he pulls the ball on the ground, there's an opportunity for him to get a hit. Also puts, you know, a chance for us to go first to third. Like you said, there's a man on first base, so teams are forced to just to attack him more frequently. And just getting people on base in front of Yordan just creates more opportunities for us to run. Because if they don't pitch to him, now he's first and second with Paredes on deck. But all starts with, you know, with Jeremy. Jeremy is the engine, and Yordan just you know, he's one of those players that he just, you know, passes the baton to the next guy.
9: You know, Hunter Brown, we saw him. Josh Miller even described it after the game as some breathing fire coming out. You know, 10 strikeouts in 5 innings. I'm sure you'd like to see him go a little deeper, but certainly pitched effectively and worked around a few jams too.
10: Yeah, he did. But I think that description was right on. I think he came. He was on a mission. Even when he challenged that pitch, I'm like, he wants this really bad, just to challenge, just to use a challenge. You know, he apologized when he came in. I said, dude, no, because it just shows how much you wanted it. Like, you were convicted, and I know we don't want you guys to do it, but you did it, and it showed that you wanted that pitch, and you executed your pitch, and you thought that you got it. So it's okay. We could leave with that. But he's all outing. He was really relentless in the zone, throwing quality pitches, swing and miss, fastball. He playing around with a new slider. So I thought he's had a really, really effective outing.
9: I know Hunter Brown, he kind of embodies a starting pitcher in that 4 days a week, he's relaxed, he's chilled. You can go up to him, you can have a conversation with him. But on his day, I think no one's like Verlander was. But I think he's about as close as I've seen to that in terms of on his day, he's just so locked in, so focused, where you almost don't want to say much to him on the day he pitches.
10: Yeah, he's starting to have that presence on the day he starts, that behavior of, you know, I want to stay away from everyone, leave me alone, I'm locked in on my start, in my game. So that's where he's at, and we're starting to recognize that and giving him his space, because his demeanor is different, definitely, the days that he pitches.
9: Got Christian Javier on the mound, and he has been pitching much better of late, 6 innings his last time out, and I'm sure you're hoping to see more of the same, not just the quality, but also the quantity, getting a little deeper in the games. I know that's something you've talked about with Javier.
10: Yes, and, you know, that's the goal today, for him just to take, you know, get us back in that 5th, 6th inning and give us a chance to win. You know, we are a much better team when we hand the ball off to our relievers when we have that lead, or we're even keeping the game close. It gives our offense an opportunity to change the outcome by just being in the game, and Javier has done that. He's done a really nice job.

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7: 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Ninth inning at Daikin Park. Astros trying to end a three-game skid, leading the Royals 4-2. And Josh Hader on to try and get the final three outs. He's been perfect. 25 saves and 25 chances. A .87 ERA in 42 games.
15: One thing that it's kind of nice about Hader as your closer is he doesn't waste a lot of pitches. So he's readily available. Averages 14 pitches per inning. That's great.
7: That's a great trait to have as a closer.
15: Uh-huh.
7: Fans get to their feet. The 0-2 to Tolbert. Swing and a miss. Got a fastball by him at 97. And that is the ball game. The Houston Astros in their three-game skid as they take the first game.

0: from Kansas City, 4-2. Joined now in the Astros dugout by pitching coach Josh Miller. 14 strikeouts for your pitchers, and this is a Royals lineup that doesn't exactly swing and miss a lot. You have to be pretty pleased with that.
1: That was a great start by Hunter Brown. Came out, you know, breathing fire, throwing noise, and he filled up the zone and had his good breaking stuff going and you know, set the tone for us in this series. Hopefully we can keep it going.
2: Hey, when he's breathing fire like that, do you ever have to settle him down before the start?
1: No, you know, it's a good thing to see. You know, normally I would with guys when they're like that, but when he's in the zone like that, you let him go, you let the reins go and let him attack, and he was great tonight.
0: Josh Miller, Astros pitching coach, thanks so much for joining us.
1: All right, thank you, guys.
0: Your countdown to first pitch is fueled by Occidental Petroleum. Lineups and first pitch are next.
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